0: Oh, really?
1: Yes, because if he gets away, I can never catch him.
0: Yeah.
1: And he will not come back.
0: He's gone. God, they're terrors.
1: No, until he gets hungry, he will not come back.
0: It makes me appreciate our dog that just passed away so much because she was like perfect. I mean, she never did anything wrong.
2: Yeah.
0: And this dog is just like, wow. You know, overpowering.
2: I think my dog has gotten to the point where she knows she has it good. Like the other day, I have a gate that I closed, but I left it open by accident. She was out there for 20 minutes wandering around, gate open. Never even.
0: Didn't matter.
2: No, she still came back to the door like, gate's open.
0: Right. Right.
2: Like, I'm like, oh, I guess you didn't want to go anywhere. She's like, no.
1: I was watching it for you.
2: Yeah.
0: Sometimes our dog will go out, you know, and he'll be out for 2 or 3 minutes. And my wife will say, you know, he doesn't have that collar on for the underground fence. And I'll say,
2: I know.
1: There's a busy street out there.
2: I know.
0: I love him.
2: Always comes back. He always comes back in there.
0: Grady, you're talking about the dog cone, and now we are neutering our dog, Franklin. Go ahead.
3: Yeah, my niece just got her dog neutered, and he hated the cone. But he got a little inflatable, like, donut thing. He blew it up, just fit around his neck.
0: Yep.
3: He was fine with it. It worked great. I highly recommend it.
0: Thank you for that recommendation. That's a great recommendation. Really appreciate it. It's interesting you say that. Remember when my dog ate the bra and had to have that surgery?
2: Yeah.
0: My wife bought one of those, the donut,
2: yeah,
0: they call it, that you put around his head. Toward the end of his recovery, she found that out, bought one, got it. It's a royal blue one. So she got that. Now, later, she found one that looks like a donut. It has, like, sprinkles on top
2: funny.
0: Of it. She said, oh, I wish I'd bought that one. Now she's going to buy that one for the next go-round. For the,
2: I like that. It's funny.
0: Yeah, but I said.
2: Oh, here it is. Here it is.
0: That's $11. That's
2: $11.
1: She just lost her precious baby. You have to let her do it.
0: I haven't said anything. I haven't because we're in mourning. She did lose her baby. That's hers. But that's $11 that we're not getting back.
4: Can you use that to float in the ocean?
0: I'll try. Let's give him a chance.
1: And hey, you'll probably get more use out of it.
0: Let's say yes.
1: Yeah. He'll eat something else.
0: Well, you know he'll eat some sort, probably a seashell, probably a conch shell. It'll be down in his gut.
2: Oh, yeah. Never seen a dog with this many shells before.
4: Yeah, he sets records. That's what he does.
0: That's right. That's what he does. Bad story. A guy has been caught at a Taco Bell. Boy, this really escalated very quickly.
2: The video is something.
0: Yeah, he's at a Taco Bell, and he's shirtless, and they call him a meth head. We actually have audio of it. Somebody says, who's this meth head? He's an electrician with no shirt on.
5: I'm a electrician. Oh, I'm so I'm going there to shut this down.
6: I got it on tape.
0: I know that's hard to hear, but what that is he goes, I'm an electrician. I'll shut your power off if you call me a meth head. They're like, do it. He did.
1: Can I just say that is the worst way to try to prove somebody that you're not a meth head?
0: To go shut down power?
2: Yeah.
0: He went and did what he said he was going to do. He goes, I'm a meth head, am I? I'm an electrician. I'll shut your power down.
2: He's also wearing a kilt with no shirt.
0: I saw.
2: And yeah, he's all over the place. And eventually, the Taco Bell is packed, by the way. Yeah. He does go out and shut
0: it
2: down.
0: He knew what he was doing.
2: It goes into the dark, and then everyone's kind of like,
0: ooh, he was serious about that. Dr. Lorna, you're a veterinarian. The best time to neuter a dog. Please give us the answer.
7: So it really depends on the size and the breed.
0: Okay.
7: All right. Of the dog. Because your small breeds, it really can be any time, and we like to do it around 6 months, kind of to curb that behavior,
0: yes,
7: the behaviors that can come out, as you have experienced.
0: Yes.
7: But older dogs, larger dogs, like golden retrievers, your larger, giant breed dogs, there's been studies that show that you can prevent certain types of cancers or diseases of the hips and bones and stuff like that. That's why we wait.
0: Yeah, exactly. Well, that's the advice I got from my vet. The exact same advice. Smaller dog, early, no problem. My size dog, 18 months. You know, my size dog, 50 pounds. And let me ask you this. Do you think I will see a noticeable temperament change, more calm after the neutering?
7: To some degree. And it takes about 2 weeks for all that nasty testosterone to get out of the system.
0: Rachel's nodding,
1: that
0: yes.
1: That nasty testosterone, get it out of there.
0: It'll never leave this room.
2: Never.
0: Yeah.
7: Yes. So, yeah, it takes about 2 weeks if you're going to see a difference. But kind of like what Rachel said, sometimes it is a habit. And more often than not, too, it's more of a dominance thing than really a, you know, sexual hormone type thing.
0: Would you recommend, and I tell you what my dog does now, is like he'll see a person walking their dog from our window and bark like crazy.
2: Hey!
0: Yeah, exactly. Hey.
2: Yeah.
0: Would you recommend a doggy hemp? Because I've considered that.
7: Well, there's a lot of debate on that. And they're just starting to do a lot of research on that for all different purposes.
0: Mm-hmm. Mm-hmm.
7: And believe it or not, the most research is done in Iowa for some reason. I would say Colorado. But I don't know that that's really going to calm them down. That's a real natural instinct to do that.
0: Yeah.
7: So you can try it, but I don't know that you're really going to see a lot of success.
0: You know, I hate to yell at him for doing that because that is his natural instinct. He's like a protector of the home.
1: You want him to let you know if there's somebody, you know, by your house.
0: Of course. But what happens is people will walk their dog by the house or just walk their kids or anything, you know, or there's a deer or squirrel and he goes crazy. So, like, sometimes I take a little afternoon nap.
2: Yeah.
1: I know
2: yeah.
1: how that goes.
0: Yeah. And all of a sudden.
7: He's protecting you.
0: Yeah, he is. I know. So I hate to be mad at him, but golly, I'm right in the middle of a great Friends episode or something.
1: He's crossed the line.
0: He's crossing the line. Exactly. But you're right. I hate to try to get that out of him because he's protecting us. Thank you, Doc. It's good advice. I'll get some CBD or THC or something. If he doesn't like it, I'll take it.
2: Yeah.
0: Thank you, Doc. We really appreciate that. The neutering of a dog. And one more quick one. The ugly story today on the good, the bad, the ugly. Oddly, there are people crawling out of the sewers of New York City.
2: Oh, what?
0: Yeah. It's happening more than you would expect. There's video showing groups of men climbing out of the sewers and manholes in Brooklyn during early morning hours. 7 recently came from a manhole, quickly changed clothing, and moved on about their day. And they haven't been caught, so people are like, what are they doing? Why are they there?
2: They're living. They're homeless.
0: You think they're living in the sewers?
2: Yeah.
0: One police officer said, don't do that.
6: We need to know who they were, what they were up to. It's dangerous. It's the same as jaywalking or walking down the middle of a highway. They could be electrocuted. They could be overcome. There's gas lines down there. There's electrical lines down there.
0: Way too much stuff.
2: I bet it's just they're probably homeless. There's whole encampments down there, I bet.
0: You think so?
2: In the sewers.
0: That may be, exactly.
2: My first thought was like, yeah, I mean, but they still have jobs. Look. Things are expensive.
0: Yeah.
2: Say what you want.
0: Yeah.
2: There's a lot of people who have full-time jobs but cannot afford to have a home, too. Live out of their car. Live where you got to live.
0: Sad situation.
2: Yeah.
0: America. God, I'm so deep on that.
2: That was good. You really went deep there.
0: Mm-hmm. First, I didn't know they were homeless. I was like, what are they doing down there?
1: Yeah, I thought they were having some kind of secret meeting to overthrow the government or something.
0: It was like fun. Nah. I thought it was for fun.
2: They're just homeless.
0: I thought Mahjong.
1: Yeah. Good place to gather.
0: Well, I know it's sweeping the country.
2: What are you guys doing down here in the sewers?
0: Playing some Mahjong.
2: This is my home. Oh.
0: Oh.
2: Oh, this isn't fun.
0: No.
1: It smells bad.
0: Let's play Put Up or Shut Up Rock and Roll Trivia against our former colleague, Digital Dim. He played this game, let me see how many years ago. Got it in front of me here. 4 years ago. You play us now. 866-470-2GNC. Caller number 12 is the player next on the Two Guys Named Chris show on Rock 92. You'll play for all Biggie's money. How much does he have?
2: Still got that 20.
0: $20. Chris Dim's already posted his score. It's digital now. Let's see how many you get here today. By the way, there's a series going on. Michael Bublé breaking down the songs he thinks are the best of all times.
2: Ooh.
0: Making some notes here today. 866-470-2G. 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We'll do it next. Two Guys Named Chris show.
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0: Put up or shut up. Rock and roll trivia. You're playing Digital Dim today. I have my notes here. Game was originally played 4 years ago. Player's name that day was Eddie. A series was going on. Michael Bublé breaking down the songs he thinks are best on all time. Biggie was not here.
2: That's the start.
0: One of the answers, in one of the answers, I have to read a Bible verse.
1: Amen.
0: All of that is happening.
2: That's unnatural.
0: Did I do it from memory? Maybe. We'll wait and see. We'll wait and see. Rich will be the player today, playing for $20 here against Digital Dim. Digital Dim gave these answers 4 years ago. Hello, Rich. How you doing?
11: Good, man. How are you?
0: Great. Great to talk to you today. We're going to put 2 minutes on the clock for you and give you these 10 questions. 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Rich, are you ready, sir?
11: Yes, sir.
0: Good luck to you. We'll start the clock after I complete the first question. Remember, at this time, we were doing a series from singer Michael Bublé, who broke down the songs he believes contain the best vocal performances of all time. Crazy is on his list. Is it the Patsy Cline version of Crazy or the Willie Nelson version of Crazy?
11: Patsy Cline.
0: No. Philip Bailey and Phil Collins teamed up for a top five hit called Easy Lover, but originally the first word of the song wasn't easy. It was a C word. What C word did Easy replace?
11: Crazy.
0: No. What 1968 number two hit song by Steppenwolf has been licensed for numerous TV shows and movies, many times to show a character who is a free spirit, but more often for comedic effect?
11: Pass.
0: Tommy Shaw of Styx said he wrote the guitar riff for Blue Collar Man after an experience doing which of these while extremely high? Skydiving, deep sea fishing, or skeet shooting?
11: Skeet shooting.
0: No. What song is this?
12: Generals gathered in their masses.
11: Pass.
0: Weaver D's Soul Food Restaurant in Athens, Georgia, has a sign that reads Delicious Fine Foods, followed by the title of a 1992 R.E.M. album. The band was inspired by the song. Use the album to complete that sign. Delicious Fine Foods, blank.
11: Losing My Religion.
0: No. Which Depeche Mode song was vocalist Dave Gahan talking about when he said it was the only time they ever finished a song, looked at each other, and said, I think we have a hit? Was it Personal Jesus or Enjoy the Silence?
11: Enjoy the Silence.
0: Yes. There is an unconfirmed theory that this U2 song opens the way it does because Bono wanted to reference the Bible, specifically the First Testament, Second Book, Third chapter and 14th verse. What's the song?
11: Where the Streets Have No Name.
0: No. What song is this?
12: Some people call me the Space Cowboy.
11: The Joker.
0: Yes. And finally, what 1965 song was the first number one hit for a male vocal group on the Motown label?
11: The song or the group?
0: Song.
11: Tears of a Clown.
0: Incorrect, but good guess. Sometimes we let them hang on a little longer.
2: Yeah. You've shown off. Yeah.
0: Buzzard already sounded. Yeah. Just wanted to see if.
2: Let him just flop around the boat a while.
0: Rich got it too. Biggie never heard these. He wasn't here the first time around.
2: No, yeah. I can tell. Two songs I would not have picked.
0: Oh, you didn't pick those songs? No, you did not. Buzz B.B. Shea picked those bad ones.
2: Yeah. Oh, yeah. You'd have never heard those.
0: This game was originally played on May 11th, 2022. Eddie was the player. He got four. Rich played today. He got two. The series continues on Michael Bublé and his songs that have the best vocals of all time, he says. And I'm going to have to read that Bible verse. B.B. Shea, how many is Chris Dim getting right?
13: Let's go with a 9 today.
0: Rich is in line for an All About Care Heating and Air body bag t-shirt. He gets body bagged with a 7 or higher from Digital Dim. How about you, Red Rachel?
1: I feel like he might know because he was here. 9.
0: Oh, well, you were here. Do you remember back to May of 2022?
13: No, I blacked that time out.
0: I thought so. Well, it's when Biggie, wasn't here. Let's give Chris Dim those same questions from way back yonder 4 years ago. Singer Michael Bublé has recently broken down the songs he believes contain the best vocal performances of all time. Crazy is on his list. Is it the Patsy Cline version or the Willie Nelson version of the song?
14: Well, there's a twist. Boy, you want me to say Patsy, but I'm going to say Willie.
0: You're right. Philip Bailey and Phil Collins teamed up for a top five hit called Easy Lover. But originally, the first word of the song wasn't easy. It was this C word. What C word did Easy replace?
14: That's dirty.
0: Yes, dirty.
14: Crazy.
0: It is not crazy. Ah. What 1968 number two hit song by Steppenwolf has been licensed for numerous TV shows and movies, many times to show a character who is a free spirit, but more often for comedic effect.
14: It's got to be Born to be Wild.
0: Yes. Tommy Shaw of Styx says he wrote the guitar riff for the song Blue Collar Man after an experience doing which of these while extremely high? Skydiving, deep sea fishing, or skeet shooting?
14: I'm going to say fishing.
0: Yes. What song is this?
15: Generals gathered in their masses.
14: Haven't heard that in a while. Is that War Pigs?
0: Yes. Weaver D's Soul Food Restaurant in Athens, Georgia has a sign that reads Delicious Fine Foods, then the title of a 1992 REM album. The band was inspired by the sign. Use the album title to complete that sign. Delicious Fine Foods, blank.
14: Automatic for the people.
0: Yes. Which Depeche Mode song was vocalist Dave Gowen talking about when he said, it was the only time we ever finished a song, looked at each other, and said, I think we have a hit. Personal Jesus or Enjoy the Silence?
14: You want me to say Personal Jesus, so I will not. I'll say the other.
0: Yes. There is an unconfirmed theory that this U2 song opens the way it does because Bono wanted to reference the Bible, specifically the First Testament, Second Book, Third Chapter, and 14th Verse. What's the song?
14: Vertigo.
0: Yes. What song is this?
15: Some people call me the space cowboy.
14: The Joker.
0: Yes. What 1965 song was the first number one hit for a male vocal group on the Motown label?
14: What song?
0: Yes. 3 seconds?
14: My Girl.
0: Yes.
16: That's my boy over here.
0: That guy right there. He's the best
16: of the
0: best.
16: That's my boy.
0: We're lucky to live in this age.
16: You really are. You don't know you're lucky, but you are.
0: That's right. We're lucky to live in the air. We don't. Not everybody gets to witness this.
16: My boy.
0: This is it. That's right. Future generations won't see this. We see this. That's it.
16: Up close.
0: See what you missed, Biggie? That's a 9 out of 10.
16: Wow.
0: You weren't here to see it. You didn't see it that day. We saw it. BB Shea remembered. He got a 9 out of 10. That body bag's rich. Rich, you got a 9-2 body bag. You do get the t-shirt today.
17: No, that's good. I wish BB Shea was not doing the songs. I usually know the songs, but those were tough.
0: They were.
16: There you go.
0: That was an old BB Shea. War Pigs and the Joker. Well, the Joker now. That's
16: Joker. You know, yeah, you get that from me, but yeah. not War Pigs. That's two.
1: That's. But I mean, it's not that hard of a get.
0: Is it?
16: It's pretty recognizable.
0: I was okay with it. Yeah. I spice it up a little bit. Yeah, I was okay with it.
1: We play that song on this station
0: all the time.
1: Yeah.
16: We're on a station.
0: Really? What? What channel are we on? Let's go to the answers way back in 2022.
16: Wow.
0: Let's go through them.
18: Crazy.

0: Crazy. That's Willie Nelson's version of Crazy.
1: Bit of a curveball.
2: Yeah. Same song, but completely different sounds.
0: Yeah. Mm-hmm. I do love Willie's voice. Willie's got a great voice.
2: He would probably disagree with you.
1: Yeah, he would say Patsy's perfect.
0: Yeah. Well, that's what I thought. Yeah. I mean, Patsy's probably the better, but Willie's got such a distinct, unique voice to me.
2: That's the thing. It's unique.
0: Patsy's so pure. Crazy. You know, it's a great song. Philip Bailey and Phil Collins teamed up for a top five hit, Easy Lover. Originally, the first word in the song wasn't easy, but a C word, and it's not crazy. Dave, what is it?
2: First thing I thought of was crazy.
0: Choosy. Choosy Lover. They found it was easier to sing Easy Lover.
2: Maybe this has already been done, but from a marketing mind, if Velveeta isn't using this and called Cheesy Lover and put it in their ads, they are missing the boat.
0: We're lucky to live in this era. Listen to what he's saying.
2: Now, I don't know if Velveeta can use the word cheesy in their product.
1: But it's cheesy, right?
2: It is cheesy.
0: Get me Velveeta on the phone.
2: How come nobody's done this?
0: Get me Velveeta on the phone.
2: You telling me Philip Bailey doesn't need cash?
0: Absolutely. Cheesy Lover.
2: He'd sell his half quick.
0: I love it. I love it. What 1968 number two hit by Steppenwolf has been licensed by numerous movies and TV shows. Many times for a character who has a free spirit, but more often for comedic effect. You see, like old guys getting on motorcycles, right?
2: Yeah, or nerds.
0: Yeah, exactly. It's in a ton of stuff. Tommy Shaw of Styx says he wrote the guitar riff for the song Blue Collar Man. After an experience doing what while extremely high? Deep sea fishing. It's got like a drive to it, you know? Like,
1: what I remember that talking about this song before is that this part here, listen.
0: Yeah.
1: It sounded like the boat starting.
0: The boat motor.
1: The boat motor.
0: And, you know, when you're high.
2: Yeah.
0: I mean, so I've been told.
1: Things fire, synapses fire differently.
0: Clarify.
2: Is that right?
0: Clarify.
2: You see through things.
0: Yeah. You really do get those great visions.
2: What else?
0: Exactly. I'm not saying to do it. I'm not saying to do it. You do get hungry. Weaver D's Soul Food Restaurant in Athens, Georgia has a sign up there. I thought this was a good get by Chris Tim. It has a 1992 REM title in it. Delicious fine foods, automatic for the people. Everybody hurts. It's one of the songs on that album.
2: Sometimes. I knew Dem would knock it out of the park on that one.
0: Got it.
1: Well,
0: got it.
1: Yeah, I'm a big fan. Sometimes
0: everything is wrong. Absolutely. Depeche Mode. Lead vocalist was talking about after they finished this song, it was the only time they ever looked at each other and said, I think we have a hit. I tried to get Chris Tim to say personal Jesus. The answer is enjoy the silence. And that's their biggest hit, by the way.
1: Bigger, really?
0: I was surprised. Went higher on the charts than personal Jesus. Number 8, something like that. They were right.
2: There's everything you want.
0: Yeah. Good song. I like it. I like them.
2: Okay.
0: I shave my body hair to personal Jesus.
2: That's very American Beauty.
1: I don't think Bibiche knows that about you.
0: I put on personal Jesus when I'm de-hairing myself.
3: Any reason particularly?
0: Just goes with it. You know, it's just like there's a chemistry to it.
1: Reach out, touch faith.
0: Something about it.
2: Right before he lifts weights in the garage.
0: Correct. That's right. There's an unconfirmed story that this U2 song opens the way it does because Bono wants to reference the Bible. The First Testament, second book, third chapter, 14th verse. That's 1, 2, 3, 14.
1: Yep. What's the verse?
0: And God said unto Moses, I am that I am. And he said, thou shalt say unto the children of Israel, I am sent unto you. Sorry, I had it in small print.
1: But you were doing it from memory.
2: Were you translating from the original Hebrew? Hola.
3: I knew one of you jackalicks was going to ask for it. So. I figured it'd be you, Dave. Well, give us the verse.
2: What is it? I know it's Exodus.
3: Yeah.
2: And God said, get the F out.
1: That's right. Right. Take your naked ass out of here.
2: I'm going to let you run wild in the desert for 40 years.
0: What 1965 song was the first number one hit for a male vocal group on the Motown label? Now, I thought for sure I'd stump Chris Stem on this one. But you got him. It's a good one.
2: Pretty close to perfect.
0: It's a good one.
1: It is a perfect song.
0: That's it. Good game. We'll have another chance for you to be a winner tomorrow on the Two Guys Named Chris show.
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2: Boom in South Carolina over the weekend. And in fact, for the past several months, there have been several sonic booms around the country.
3: Oh, aliens having fun with South Carolina.
2: Well,
3: they know where to get them.
2: Yeah, I guess so. More than usual, we're having sightings of meteorites and whatnot going across the sky. There was that one woman a few months ago who fragment of a meteorite landed in her home, which very rare.
3: Yeah.
2: And she was like, it crashed right down through here into the bedroom. Luckily, she wasn't injured. She was in a different part of the house. But now I can let you hear the reaction to the sonic boom in South Carolina and a witness who saw it.
4: I'm sure you're going to start getting multiple 911 calls, but we had some type of, not sure if it was an earthquake or something.
2: Yeah, they thought it was an earthquake. Animals got up off the deck and said, what's going on here?
3: Yeah.
2: And the experts are saying, it's an exciting time. We're seeing more of it.
5: When we observe daytime fireballs, they're kind of special, okay? They get people excited. They often have the booms. They have to outshine the sun.
2: People are catching them on their doorbell ring cameras now and their dash cameras, of course, more than ever. So we're seeing these sonic booms.
3: For a long time, for some reason, it happened over Russia a bunch.
2: I think it's because they had more dash cams than
3: yeah.
2: I think Russian cars they catch them on video.
3: Yeah, right? They catch them on a dash cam, clear as day. You'd be like, oh my gosh.
6: I have a question.
2: Yeah.
6: The first guy, was he calling 911?
2: Yeah.
6: Why?
3: I would.
2: Didn't know what was going on.
3: You hear a loud boom around, you don't know.
4: Yeah, I'm sure you're going to start getting multiple 911 calls, but we had some type of, not sure if it was an earthquake or something.
2: You wouldn't have called 911?
6: Well, I mean, 911 is for emergencies. That guy was not experiencing an emergency.
7: Could have been a bomb.
3: Yeah.
6: I guess so.
3: The local plant blows up.
6: But you don't hear noises sometimes?
2: I do. I've never called 911.
6: I have, but I mean, congratulations. I know you wanted me to congratulate you on that. Sorry.
3: That's the weirdest pride thing you've had in a while. Like,
2: I never called 911.
3: Like, I don't help.
2: I don't help.
7: I mind my business.
6: I don't mind my business, so I do call, but...
2: My sister-in-law's water broke on a beach trip, and I didn't do anything.
3: Don't look at me. Wow. What do you want me to do?
2: I was sitting next to her. We were on beach chairs.
3: I don't know what kind of shine you're trying to get off this. I don't think it's going to go your way.
2: She said, my water just broke. I said, I'm sorry. I'm in the middle of a novel.
6: Okay. There's a ton of water right there where the ocean is.
3: I don't know if you've read Meg. It's about a shark.
2: I said, I'm sorry. There's just nothing I can
3: Meg is short for Megalodon.
2: Yeah. I have my nephew. He's 15 now almost. I mean, he's fine. He's fine. I don't know how they handle
6: Clearly
2: it.
6: Clearly, she didn't need your help.
2: Guess not. He was born out of town, but other than that, everything was just fine. She went a couple of months early, and she said, oh, my God, my water just broke. And I was just like, oh,
3: you're going to ruin the vacation.
2: Plus, she was sitting on my Tommy Bahama chair.
6: You're just going to make,
2: right
6: Come on, lady. Always making everything about you.
2: Oh, my God. It's so true. It's
3: not going to wash out.
6: But anyways, call
2: it.
6: I mean... Sometimes you just hear noises and you're like, huh, I wonder what was that?
2: I never called it.
6: I can't even imagine thinking, I think I'm going to call just to let them know that I heard something. Unless if I thought...
3: maybe a non-emergency number?
6: Yeah, maybe. If I distinctively thought like that was a gunshot or I hear screaming from across the street or something like that. But if I just heard like something that could have been a distant earthquake, I would have been like, uh-huh.
2: When I lived in my apartment, I heard screaming. I didn't call anybody.
6: There's probably somebody dead.
3: Again, I don't think you're going to get the shine off this that you think you're going to get.
2: Actually, Barry told me about that years later from HR. He's like, remember they found that girl in your dumpster?
3: Yeah.
2: No, I did. I heard screaming, and I actually thought, should I call 911?
6: Nah. The authorities said if somebody would have called 911, she could have been saved.
3: You know, you didn't even call 911 when you should have. When you had the pine needle scammers beating down your door.
2: No, I did not.
6: You called a lawyer.
3: You called Lisa.
2: My lawyer.
3: Help! Which is worse.
7: Well, Lisa's tougher than the police. Let's just be honest.
2: Yeah. Well, she told me, call the police. I was like, I don't know how.
3: I don't know how.
6: I don't know the number.
3: I will tell you, I am hesitant to call the police now because where I live, the last time I needed the police, they accused me of being

0: pimp.
1: Oh, that's right. They said that.
0: So now I'm real, like, sketchy on calling the police in my town.
2: You'd be a great pimp. You look like a great, you would be.
0: I know, that was my worry too,
3: like,
0: yeah.
3: This guy looks like a great pimp. I'm sure they rolled up and were like, well, there's, look, there's the pimp, obviously, yeah, there's the right king there. You know?
0: Well, yeah, you give me you put like something gold on the end of my cane and put me in like a half booth in a club. Yeah, I look like I'm a pimp.
3: God, there you are standing out front directing traffic with your cane. I bet they were like, there's the pimp. We got him.
0: So I will tell you, it does make me a little hesitant because of one bad experience to call 911 on something.
4: I'd be calling 911 all the time.
3: You're all right with calling 911.
4: Yeah.
3: There's a an expert, see if this makes you feel better, with his voice inflection on should we be worried about these sonic booms.
5: Is this something that people should have on their minds all the time?
6: Not at all. Most of them are associated with objects that completely burn up in the atmosphere.
3: He's the bad guy in the movie. There's nothing going on here. We are fine.
6: Nothing to be worried about.
3: We are fine. Yeah, why would you have a problem with a sonic boom? Everything is fine. No, they just say that... they don't know why, but something about the atmosphere. And so far, the first 5 months, 6 months of this year, we have way more activity in the skies over the United States.
0: Man, that is a very, our friend Weather Dave Aiken excuse.
3: We don't know what's going on.
0: He would always blame things on the atmosphere.
3: Yeah, atmosphere. Atmospheric pressure. Yeah. I don't know what's happening.
0: I hear static.
2: Atmosphere.
3: That's right. Never anything to see here. By the way, there is. It's funny you mentioned this. About calling 911, they've chronicled now the worst 911 calls of last year. 911 operators have put up the dumbest reasons 911 was called last year.
0: These are always good.
3: Yeah, just getting to it. A woman has been arrested for her misuse of 911 as well. Her story next. Two Guys Named Chris Show.
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3: Biggie is saying to me, give us your NHL and NBA take. I didn't want to do it.
0: I did because I love the fan bases that... The meltdown. We need to get that woman who, when Donald Trump was elected, she was just like, no! We need that for any time you give your sports picks.
3: Man, I was going to hold off on this.
0: No, I want them. We need them.
3: Is it Stanley Cup starting tonight and the NBA Finals tomorrow night?
0: Correct. Yes.
3: I'm going to take the Canes in six.
4: No!
3: I must take the Spurs in six.
4: No!
3: I'm probably cheering for the Knicks, although I love Wimby, and I don't watch a lot of NBA. I admitted yesterday, you'll get expert analysis from me on both of these series without me seeing 1 second of the action.
0: Yeah.
3: None. That's my ability.
0: Yeah.
3: I can analyze without seeing it.
0: Well, the so-called experts of these sports align with you on the Hurricanes.
3: Well, I heard an expert say... that the Hurricanes are so fundamentally sound and defensively sound, a completely opposite team from the Golden Knights. But especially if the Canes get a lead early, they are almost impossible to beat.
0: Yeah.
3: They're really tough.
0: Most people line up, and Vegas, which I forgot about, you know, they switched their coach.
3: Yeah, right before the end of the season.
0: And went on this incredible run.
3: Mm-hmm.
0: But the Hurricanes do seem better. Now, where you differ is the so-called experts seem to be picking the Knicks.
3: I don't know why. I do not get that.
0: I think it's just the run they've been on and just, you know, Jalen Brunson's been great. It seems like they're basically saying as a whole team, they seem better. Of course, Wemby is just unbelievable.
3: Yeah, and I'm sorry, but I mean, look, I don't watch it. I don't watch it. But the Knicks competition has not been what the Spurs competition is.
0: But it just hasn't. If you're the NBA, you love this.
3: Mm-hmm. Knicks against Wimby.
0: You have the giant market team, mm-hmm. and you have the future, your future player.
3: Agreed.
0: In the finals, and I hope it goes seven games.
3: I feel like, I'm sure they got exactly what they wanted. I hear the ticket prices for both these series are unbelievably high.
0: Yes.
3: They're very difficult to get to. I even heard one of the football players for the Jets who makes like $30 million a year was trying to get Knicks tickets. He's like, too rich for my blood. I'm not buying this on a secondary market. I'm not getting these.
0: This is, obviously, I'm interested being in the Carolinas mm-hmm. of the Hurricanes winning.
3: Mm-hmm.
0: I'm not going to suddenly pretend to be a giant fan, but I want them to win. But this is the most interested I've been in an NBA Finals in probably 15 years.
3: What about Golden State Cleveland?
0: Could have cared less.
3: Oh, come on. Steph against LeBron?
0: Well, I mean, but I watched it, but I didn't.
3: Care more about this one than Steph LeBron? That was an incredible series.
0: That was a great series, but it was LeBron again.
3: Well, but LeBron hadn't even. I mean, they
0: and Steph again.
3: Well, and Steph, they were going for like three in a row or something, and they had the best record in the ever. And LeBron, they wound up winning, and they suspended Draymond Green for the last game, and it was a big deal. That was the last time I was interested in it. Like, I'm like I told you, I was somewhat interested. Then I watched the Thunder against the Spurs, and I was like, this is boring. I did not care for that game.
0: It's launching, and
3: that was a good game. Yeah. That was a good game. This is, by the way, the hockey coach for the Golden Knights. It's Tortorella. He's the guy who was coaching the Blue Jackets when the player was ill and couldn't be in the game. And they ask him, what's wrong with the player?
11: He's not playing tonight.
12: No, did you find out early in the morning? Or
11: it doesn't matter. He's not playing tonight. Are you doing a time scale or something?
12: Just didn't know what time.
11: He's sick as a dog. Yes, he's very sick. That's why he's out. He's puking. You want me to go into the whole tire triad as far as what happened today with him? He shit his pants. He was puking. He was doing everything. So
3: the player looked up. So you didn't have to.
0: I feel like you'll eventually say that about me or have before.
3: He's puking. He's wrapped his pants.
0: Right there. He pooped his pants. Look at him.
3: Oh, my God. It's awful. He crapped his pants, all that. I'm going Spurs in six. I'm going Canes in six.
0: Okay.
3: I'm fairly confident. I am fairly confident about this. Mm-hmm. I hear you can get a real good bet too if you go Spurs in five. You can you make a lot of money on that way.
0: Huh.
3: If you're rolling the dice that'll go that short of a series. I don't know. I think the first game will really tell a lot because of course the Knicks have been off forever, but they're at home. There's that Madison Square Garden mm-hmm. factor to it. I would be interested in that game. What, that's tomorrow night?
0: Yes. Yeah, tonight, Raleigh.
3: I won't see a play of either.
13: No.
3: I won't see a play of either. But wow. Don't worry, I'll give you on-the-spot analysis of all of it.
0: Yeah. What would you do? You'd say no, wouldn't you? If somebody came to you tonight and said, hey, man, I've got Stanley Cup tickets.
3: Mm-hmm. For free?
0: For free tonight.
3: Center ice.
0: Center ice. I can't use them. You're one of my good buddies.
3: Mm-hmm.
0: Wink. they're yours.
3: Do you want me to be worth a poop on this show tomorrow?
0: Are we ever?
13: What have you got to lose?
3: Do you want me to be worth a poop on this show tomorrow?
0: Yeah.
3: All right. Then if I'm worth a poop, I can't see this game.
0: Yeah. Your boy, you and your boy, he's home.
3: I would like to do that with him because he has become somewhat interested, and I have seen one Stanley Cup playoff game 20 years ago. When they won it 20 years ago, I saw them play the Maple Leafs, and it was great. I mean, that in-person hockey is fantastic.
0: And the Hurricanes have a great home, advantage.
3: One thing I love about hockey is that each fan base tries to outdo the other. I mean, Montreal is unbelievable. The Canes are unbelievable. All the Rangers, all these teams have Toronto, fantastic fan bases who really get into it, especially, at the end here with playoff hockey. The woman who was arrested for calling 911 is named Diane Blaylock. She's in Florida. And she called 911 last week. She told the dispatcher she was in need of assistance because a bar would not serve her a Jell-O shot. She's 68, and when they got to the bar to arrest her, they found she also had two pipes in her car with illegal substances.
0: Jeez.
3: So they arrested her. She was charged with misuse of 911 and trespass and illegal possession of marijuana, which she also had in her car. And she said, I've been drinking.
0: I was wondering if they even had Jell-O shots or she just wanted one.
3: They did not have Jell-O shots. Yeah,
13: she was just demanding them.
3: That's the reason.
0: I can't give you something we don't have, ma'am.
3: That was the problem. Dumbest 911 call of last year. You be the judge. There are a few of them up for grabs here. These are 911 operators reporting, and they do this every year at this time. Dumbest 911 calls of last year. Woman called from a Wendy's because they would not sell her a Whopper. And she was, that's another, we can't sell you what we don't have. Mm-hmm. Whopper's Burger King at Wendy's, she ordered one and was in the drive-thru and called 911.
0: Yeah.
3: It does happen quite a bit. A guy called during a power outage to ask the score of the USA-Canada gold medal hockey game.
13: That's valid.
0: I like this. That's fine.
3: I don't hate that one as much. The dispatcher said, I was interested, so I told him. Yeah.
0: And probably had to give him a little, don't do this, but here, right, here's but, the score.
3: Yeah, that's yeah. right. 911 operator. 911 was called because a tourist said, I'm in the United States for a short amount of time. I'm bored and I don't have much money. I'm in Miami. Can you tell me what to do? And the 911 operator had to say, no, I can't. And a retired cop says, a woman called 911 five times because she claimed she had a ghost in her attic. When we kept telling her to stop and she wouldn't, eventually we went over with a mason jar. I went up to her attic, lit a cigarette, puffed smoke into the mason jar, showed her on the way out. We got him, and she never called back.
0: I like it.
3: It's Ghostbusters.
0: Smart move by the guy.
3: That's Ghostbusters.
0: Smart, and you know what? I bet that lady sleeps better at night now.
3: I agree.
13: And that's you like somebody's grandmother or something that's taking right. care of her.
3: That's right. So he went like it. And said, we got the ghost. We got the ghost out of here. What do you think, flight attendants? These are flight attendants saying this is the one thing we hate most on a plane, and it happens multiple times every single flight. It makes total sense when you read it, too. They hate it.
0: Babies.
3: No, that's a good one. Yeah.
0: I was thinking it's something to do, like, can you ask them to put their seat up?
3: What do you want to guess? I bet you experience this as a waitress.
13: Yeah, it's.
3: I shouldn't have called you a waitress. I'm sorry. That's sexist.
13: Well, what else? Okay, a server, whatever. Yeah. It doesn't matter. Okay.
3: A woman server. As a woman server.
13: It's got to be one of two things.
3: What is it?
13: It's either having fingers snapped at you. Or somebody touching you.
3: Touching.
0: Oh.
3: Flight attendants say they're in such close proximity that people just reach out and grab them all the time, and they hate it.
0: Yeah.
3: And I bet you experience that as a female wait person, Steph.
13: Yeah, you have. Sometimes you have to step back and be like, hey, please do not touch me.
3: Exactly.
0: Thanks, Buffalo Bill.
2: Oh, I want to take a look at your female wait person staff. I want to pick one.
3: I am guilty of touching a flight attendant because they'll walk by and I'll just touch them on the elbow and say, can you give me a deck of cards or can you give me a pillow or something like that? You know,
13: they have decks of cards.
3: Yeah, I was on an overseas flight.
13: Oh, okay.
3: And
0: special things for overseas.
3: And I wanted to play solitaire. And I didn't have it. This was years ago. I didn't have a deck of cards. I was traveling the continent. And I reached out and just touched her. And she didn't like it either. You could tell. She was like, I'll be back with you in a minute. I get it. You know, you don't want to be touched.
13: Honestly, as a server, I feel like that doesn't happen quite as often because you try not to give them the opportunity to touch you. But the finger snapping is just as bad.
3: Oh, that's horrible.
0: Oh, I can't. I would never.
3: I've done it.
13: Yeah, sure. I can see that. Yeah.
0: I've done, you know, you kind of do like if you spot, you need the check, you kind of do the a wave. Mm-hmm. But I've never would in my life think of finger snapping or even pointing like you.
3: Done it.
13: Yeah.
3: Get over here. Get me that. I think because the flight attendant's right beside you, you know, they're walking down the aisle.
13: And there's a lot of noise on a plane. So if you try to say, excuse me, they might not be able to hear you. And there's a lot going on. Mm-hmm. I still don't think it's an excuse to touch them, but I could see why that would be an environment to allow more of that.
3: Do you know what the flight attendants say? The reason is because people don't want to draw attention to themselves by using the call button.
0: Oh.
3: Bing! And they say, just use the call button. We'll come right to you. Don't wait for us to be walking by and grab us, which is what people do.
13: Mm-hmm.
3: That's because, I mean, I don't want to use that thing.
0: You know, you're right. And the more I think about, I've been on flights where I'm like, oh, I'll wait till they're near me and get their attention.
3: And you get their
0: instead
3: attention.
0: Instead of doing the call bell.
3: But the call bell is so much easier for them.
0: Yeah.
3: And I'm totally with you.
0: And I'm sorry, but the whole plane, when the bell does go off, the whole plane is like, who did it? You start looking. You're like, who's got a problem up there?
3: I know.
13: I'd say like now 90% of the people on the plane have their headphones in. They don't hear it.
0: Yeah.
3: Yeah, they don't hear it.
13: Yeah,
3: that's true.
13: Yeah.
3: The flight attendants do hear it. It does make a noise. It does light up.
0: It's all in your head that you think, oh, everyone's going to stare
13: Everybody's
0: at me.
13: Everybody's looking at me.
3: But because people are reticent to do that, you'll just touch them on the elbow or the shoulder or the waist as they come by. And they hate it. They hate being touched. Like, and it happens, they say, multiple times. Per flight, which I don't doubt. There's the actor, Paul Rudd, who I really like, was on a podcast, and he said, he was talking about flying, and he said, most of the rules on planes are utter nonsense. Like, he's saying, I never put my phone in airplane mode. Too bad. And they say, now the travel experts, the aviation experts say, it can interfere with their communication, so you should do that.
0: And I feel like I've had this argument with a good friend of mine when we've flown together, because he was always like,
3: Not going to put it in airplane
0: mode.
3: I'm
0: not doing it. And I'm like, why are you being defiant? Like, what stand are you making here?
3: Mm-hmm.
0: They've asked you to do it. You do it. But he would never. He'd be You're telling me my cell phone's going to take this plane down? And I'm like, I just asked you to.
3: That's Paul Rudd's position. Also, he's like, we don't need to put those tray tables up. Come on.
0: Now, that I kind of agree with.
3: Well, they say if there's turbulence or whatever on landing, it can knock you up into your whatever. And he says, no, that's no big deal. Same for the, not only the tray table, but the in the upright position.
13: Yeah, you know, 3 centimeters that you can recline back is going to make a difference.
3: No difference. This is Paul Rudd talking. And then he said, and oh, by the way, when they say don't stand up yet till we come to a stop, stand on up.
13: Fall over, that's on you.
3: Yeah, no big deal. He's like, I'm balanced well enough that I'm not going to fall over. So he doesn't follow any of those
0: rules. It sounds
3: to
0: me like Paul Rudd just said, I'm a very annoying flyer.
13: He probably flies in private jets now anyway. So he gets to say things like that because, you know.
3: It doesn't affect him.
13: That's the one place that you are not supposed to question anything that they tell you to do. It's the airport.
3: But are those rules really nonsense? I mean.
13: I don't think the phone thing is nonsense. I think that they wouldn't make it such a big deal if it wasn't a big deal.
3: But if there's 200 people on the plane, I bet at least 20 have it. Not on airplane mode, don't you think? And then it's like, so, but does it ever really affect them?
13: I don't know if it ever really does, but you know what? I really want them to get me there safe and back. And
3: of course,
13: it's going to impact them in any way, I don't want to do that to them. Even if it's just so much as like just a minor inconvenience, they are responsible for getting you to your destination safe. So respect them. Now, the seat thing is on me. Like standing up and falling over is on me.
3: Yeah, the standing up, I do feel like they make us wait a long time to stand up because you're sitting there for a long time. And then, of course, a lot of people get out there early and then you're stuck. You know, that's the etiquette thing.
0: Oh, when the people who, as soon as the seatbelt sign comes off, the stand up people.
3: They go ahead and go. This date in history, 140 years ago, President Grover Cleveland became the first president to get married in the White House. And I think the only one.
0: Yeah.
3: He was 49. His wife was 22. You know the deal about her? That's her name was Frances Folsom. Grover Cleveland was at her birth. He was friends with her father and was at her birth. They gave birth at home. He was there. 22 years later, he married her.
0: Hell yeah.
13: When she was born, was that arranged?
3: No, it was not arranged. Okay. No,
13: the dad didn't say like this. She's going to be yours one day.
3: No, he waited, and then in the White House, he married her. His wife had died, I believe, before he won the presidency. He won it twice, by the way. He is one of two presidents to have non-consecutive terms. Donald Trump being the other, and he married the 22-year-old. He was present at her birth and married her when she was 22 years old.
14: Do you think we would elect a president without a significant other anymore?
3: Good question.
14: I can't remember. Was Kamala Harris married?
3: Yeah.
14: Okay. Yeah. Who was the last unmarried president? Nixon?
3: Oh, no, he was married.
14: Oh, yeah.
13: It's
14: would
13: been
14: we
13: a long
14: ever
13: time.
14: Elect a president without a significant other?
3: The last president probably was Cleveland in 1886. Yeah. Now, the guy before Lincoln, James Buchanan, who was elected in the 1850s, was not married, and they say he was gay secretly and had a secret relationship with, I forget the guy's name.
0: Yeah, he was always there, though.
3: Mm-hmm. Rufus King, I believe, and they're buried next to each other.
0: Oh.
3: And they were like confirmed bachelors, you know, but he was often over at the White House.
0: Yeah, but back then it was like, my God, Rufus is always here.
3: Is Rufus here? What's Rufus doing here?
0: Yeah, Rufus was always like around in the middle of the night.
3: I think we would. Okay, Pete Buttigieg, but he's got a husband. I mean, he's married. He's
13: gay. People value marriage, I think, less than they ever have.
3: So you think you could marry?
13: Especially like if you were trying to get like the young female vote, they'd be like, oh yeah, like be independent.
3: Well, fewer and fewer people are getting married.
13: Exactly.
3: So,
13: people don't care about that as much.
0: Imagine being able to bring a girl back to the White House.
3: For real.
13: As so, president,
0: you meet her.
14: What's
0: out?
14: A bigger flex than that?
0: Yeah. You just meet her out. She's like, "What do you do?" I'm like, "I don't know, like run this country and stuff." You want to go see it?
13: I don't know.
0: It's your house. Oh my God, it's so big.
3: Yeah, I'm pretty important. Wow. Well, there's that movie called The American President. Very good movie. Michael Douglas. He's not married because his wife died during the campaign. She had cancer and died like 3 years earlier. And he's elected and he starts dating. Annette Bening plays the girlfriend. And it's very good. It's like, yeah. How would we react to that? You know, I think in that case we would. Don't you think?
14: Oh, if they were married and she died on the campaign? Yeah, absolutely. Like
3: died a year before the election.
14: But just like never been married at all? I don't know. I think people liken relationships to stability.
1: Mm-hmm. I'm with him. Never married at all. I think there'd be a bigger problem.
3: Mm-hmm.
1: Died during the campaign.
3: Yes.
1: Went in single during the... Yeah.
3: I do too.
1: Mm-hmm.
3: And then, how would we... Would we be okay with then the president who has been widowed starting to date while... And she stays over at the White House.
14: Well, imagine like the pop culture storm if they did start dating and like a single president got married.
3: Well, that's what the whole thing's about.
14: I'd be like the royal
3: wedding.
14: That's
3: what the movie's about.
14: That would be great.
1: Mm-hmm. They couldn't during their term. Not during 4 years. Now people judge how quick anyway somebody rebounds after like the significant other dies.
3: This movie came out in the 90s. The wife had been dead for 3 years. He starts to date Annette Bening, and a lot of the people are like, oh my God, she's staying over at the White House. Like, he has a daughter in the White House, and he was judged for his values for having her over.
1: 3 years is, I'd say, the minimum, but if you're going for re-election, I think you don't, because I think too many people would be like, oh, well, look who... already wants to get back out there. Guess he didn't miss that wife after all.
3: I'm not sure. 3 years. That's a long time. I feel like 3 years is enough.
1: I think you ask some people, that's not enough.
3: Well, I kind of feel like in this day and age, we expect someone who's widowed to start dating within a couple of years. And even if you're the president, I think at this point, we're like okay with it. Now, that was the 90s, and it was all about family values.
1: Yeah.
3: Now, I think if a woman stayed over at the White House with a president who had been widowed 3 years earlier, I don't know that we...
14: I think a single woman could be elected. A single man, not so much.
3: You don't think... single woman... I don't think... No. I don't even think a woman can be elected. We've seen it twice.
14: All right. Yeah. Well, in the future, potentially.
1: That was a good joke, though. It's their joke of the day.
3: I mean,
1: woman president.
3: Honestly, we've seen it twice. I thought both would win. I picked both
1: of
3: them.
1: You did. You put money on them.
3: And neither one of them won. What we recently mentioned, Bill Clinton says the first female president will be a conservative Republican.
1: I fully agree with him.
3: I think that's probably true, yeah. But could a single president be elected today?
1: That's a great question.
13: Maybe not today, but I could see it like... In the next 50 years.
3: But, you know, most presidents, I mean, the youngest president's in his 40s so far. It'd be surprised. Yeah. You'd be like, you've never been married and you're in your 40s. I think we look askance at that.
13: I just think that more people are saying, you know, especially women, are saying, I don't want to get married.
3: That's true.
13: They just don't want to do all of those things and they want to prioritize their career. I don't know if that's the best decision to make, but, you know, the more people are making that decision.
1: Even though it was his third marriage, fourth marriage?
3: Trump.
1: Mm-hmm. I think him being married helped.
3: Oh, for him, God, he's such a special case anyway.
1: He's a special case, but I think it still helped being
13: and
1: married.
13: Every now and then, she at least attempts to soften the blow or make a speech, make a statement.
3: Once in a while.
13: Yeah.
1: Yeah. Well, I think she did not want to come back for round two. I still think she was like, not again.
3: Probably. Yeah. I mean, she's basically never there, right? She's in New York.
1: Yeah, I think that was kind of the deal where she's like, you're going to do your own thing this time.
3: Yeah. Well, she wasn't around too much the first time around, you know? She stayed up in New York. Now, remember, you're talking about bringing people back to the White House. Remember, Barron brought a girl back to the White House when he was like 19. And they were like, I mean, even the people on Fox News were like, yeah.
1: Get it, Barron?
3: Yeah, Barron. Like
1: go back
3: it.
1: To my White House.
3: Yeah. Boom. Secret Service got to turn the other way.
1: Oh, without a doubt.
3: Let's play the Big Money Celebrity Birthday Game.
1: Somebody go get Barron condoms, please.
3: Right. Who do we have today? We have a supermodel. We have an actor who's in Marvel movies. We have a singer. We have a former athlete turned broadcaster. And we have perhaps the greatest voice of all time. They're guessing celebrity ages, being Red Rachel, Biggie, and BB Shay. Whoever does it best for you... makes you a winner. Next, Two Guys Named Chris show.
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3: Big money celebrity birthday game. The way it works, you pick your partner, your player that will play for you. It's either Red Rachel, BB Shea, or Biggie. You had a great game yesterday. Overtime game.
2: Oh, geez, I forgot to get the overtime players again today.
3: Can't have overtime today. Sorry.
2: Can't do it.
3: Maybe. Anyway, we have a chance for you to be a player. Can't let you guess these celebrity ages. Too easy to look them up on your device. Polly Girl Cassie gets to pick her player here today. BB Shea, Biggie, or Red Rachel. Polly Girl Cassie, who you got?
27: Good morning, y'all. I've got the future man, the myth, the legend, BB Shea.
3: BB Shea is picking these ages here today. We have a supermodel. We have a Marvel actor. We have a singer. We have a former athlete turned broadcaster, and we have maybe the greatest voice ever. Tim, you can have Red Rachel or Biggie playing for you today. Who you got?
28: Let's take the big man.
3: The big man is chosen for you. And then John, Red Rachel will try to guess the celebrity ages for you.
29: Oh, we got this.
3: All right, it's happening. I'll give them a celebrity. You guess how old they're turning either today or this week. If you're within 5 years, let's say, that's 5 points. At the end of the game, we add the points, and the low score wins. We start with a woman born in Germany who has become one of the world's most recognizable supermodels. She was a Victoria's Secret angel and has been on countless magazine covers. Her name is Heidi Klum, and we have her talking about, well, one of the most awkward dates of all time.
30: What is the most cringe thing a guy has ever done to get your attention?
31: They put their wiener in the popcorn box. They hold the popcorn box and you just keep eating. And all of a sudden I was like, yes, there was more in the popcorn box as it was sitting on his lap. Dug a hole in the bottom, shoved his little wiener sausage through it. And as I'm munching down, yes.
3: Wiener in the popcorn box. It's real. It happens. Guy did it. Hot butter and all. Didn't care.
1: Unbelievable.
3: Heidi Klum, thought it was charming. Didn't mind
1: Shocking.
3: It.
1: Shocking.
3: Didn't sleep with him, but thought it was charming.
1: I mean, I guess he shot his shot.
3: Did you find that charming on an early date?
13: I wouldn't find that even legal.
3: No, it's not. It's not. What date for you would that be like? Oh, this is too... I think first date, that would be way
13: I could
3: too.
13: Go on 5 billion dates with a you guy, would not and want if he that. Did that,
1: if
13: I
1: would. If your fiance did it, would it be funny?
3: Today.
13: And no, I don't think it would be, because then he'd have butter all over it. That's disgusting. And then you gotta put your pants back on and walk out, because you know nothing's gonna come out of that.
2: All right.
1: You just ruined his anniversary.
2: Shut it down.
3: I do have an anniversary this summer.
13: I would just suggest literally anything else.
3: Don't do that. Heidi Klum, she was not overcome by it. She was all right with it. She said.
13: But that's probably not the weirdest thing a guy's ever done to her either.
3: She was asked what's the most cringeworthy.
1: Yeah, but yeah. I think it's a little cringy because she does refer to it as his little wiener schnitzel.
3: At the end.
1: Yeah. And you're like, man.
3: Wiener in the popcorn box, yeah. Okay. Miss Heidi Klum. She's also a business owner. She's a mom. She's a global pop culture figure and icon. How old is Heidi Klum today, BB Shay?
0: I put 51.
3: 51, Biggie.
1: I said older, 55.
3: And Red Rachel?
13: I said 52.
3: You're all around it. She's 53 today. 53. 1 point for Red Rachel, 2 for BB Shay, and 2 for Biggie. Tom Holland of Spider-Man fame.
4: Hi, my name is Peter Parker. You don't remember me, but we used to know each other. Something bad was going to happen, and the only way to stop it was to make everyone forget about me. Because I'm not just Peter Parker. I'm Spider-Man.
3: Well, you all are into that Marvel stuff. Is he the best Spider-Man?
0: Yes. There's a generational debate, and I will always be on the side of Tom Holland.
3: Over Tobey Maguire?
0: 100%.
3: You've seen the Maguire?
0: Yes, seen them all, yes.
3: Yeah.
1: I do think he's the best.
3: You do.
1: And I love the Tobey Maguire ones, but he was also, when he was cast, he was a kid. And Spider-Man was always a kid.
3: Mm-hmm.
1: You know, he was a teenager, and I thought he embodied Spider-Man at the right age.
3: Was Tobey Maguire not a teenager?
1: He was older. He looked older, but Tom Holland looked like a kid. I mean, Spider-Man was a kid.
3: Tom Holland has done Spider-Man Homecoming, No Way Home, and Avengers Endgame.
1: Very excited for the newest Spider-Man coming out this summer.
3: Is he in it?
1: Yep.
3: He also trained as a dancer, earned acclaim in London's West End for a production of Billy Elliot, the musical. Big time into superhero films, of course. Expanded in dramatic roles in a couple of movies there. The Impossible and Cherry. High-profile relationship with actress Zendaya, who's also in Spider-Man?
0: Yes. Yes,
3: I thought so. I saw that one. I saw Homecoming, mm-hmm. Spider-Man Homecoming. He has earned a reputation as Hollywood, or one of Hollywood's most likable, grounded stars.
1: He seems very nice.
3: He does. I like most things about Tom Holland. How old is Spider-Man today, BB Shay?
0: I put milestone 30.
3: You are trailing by 1 point, Biggie.
1: I said 29.
3: And Red Rachel.
13: I also said 30.
3: Two of you have it. Exactly right. He's 30 today. It's 1, 2, 3. Rachel has 1 point. BB Shay has 2 points. And Biggie has 3 points. We just talked about this amazing singer-songwriter a couple of weeks ago because she's in a coma. Bonnie Tyler. I've heard no updates. She was in Portugal. And she had a cardiac event. They put her in a medically induced coma. I haven't heard an update. Let me Google Bonnie Tyler health. This is one of her. This is probably her biggest hit. I know Biggie said, what are we going to do next time we have an eclipse if we lose Bonnie Tyler? I'll just Google Bonnie Tyler health. See how she's doing. She's recovering.
0: Okay.
3: Had a perforated appendix, intestinal surgery, placed in a medically induced coma. Her doctors and family say she's in stable condition and she is expected to make a full recovery.
13: Whew.
3: You know her.
13: Yeah.
3: You do know her. Good. Bonnie Tyler. Raspy voice is her calling card. This is her biggest hit. She's also had Holding Out for a Hero. Dramatic vocal style makes her totally recognizable from rock, pop, ballads. Grammy nominations, never a win. International acclaim. Every eclipse, they call it.
0: Every eclipse.
3: I do love this song. Absolutely love this song. Miss Bonnie Tyler. BB Shay.
0: Total guess, 64.
3: You are down by 1 point. Biggie.
1: 68?
3: Red Rachel.
13: It's 62.
3: Bonnie Tyler is 75.
13: Oh my God. All right. Well, I guess I don't need to play anymore.
1: She must have come to fame late.
0: Yeah.
3: Well, let's see. This song is 44 years old, 43 years old. So that would have made her 32 when she did this song.
1: A little surprised.
3: Well, it's not her first one. I mean, yeah, it's her true. Biggest, but it's not her first. She probably started getting hits in her late 20s.
0: Yeah.
3: And at 32, she had that song. Well, big switch here, big zooming up of scores. Biggie goes to 10, BB Shea 11, and Red Rachel 14. Lead change here. Biggie goes from worst to first, but still not over. Happy birthday to punter turned podcaster turned broadcaster Pat McAfee from the Pat McAfee Show. Charismatic punter for the Indianapolis Colts. Interesting story from him. He was drunk when he got the call from the Colts because he thought he wasn't going to be drafted by the Colts. Then when they called him, he was excited. The Cowboys had passed on him. The Cowboys had called him and said, "We're going to draft you." Then they didn't. Then the Colts called him and they said, "Okay, we're going to switch you over to our assistant to find a number for you for your jersey." And so he goes over to the assistant and they say, "All right, we have one." He goes, "Yes." So he's number one. That's Pat McAfee. Has transformed himself into a major sports media star through the Pat McAfee Show. I have to say, I saw him. I was at Tennessee when game day came on ESPN to the Tennessee-Georgia game, and I couldn't help but love him. Yeah. I totally fell under his spell.
5: Do you think that happens at the draft a good bit, where they call someone and say, and then last minute maybe a different player you didn't think was suddenly available? And
3: there were like four players. He was four spots from the Cowboys draft in like, you know, the fifth or sixth round, whatever it was. And, you know, late. He's a punter. And the Cowboys called him. I think it was Jerry Jones called him and said, "We're taking you with this next pick." And he was celebrating with his family. And then, yes, someone was there. They didn't expect to be there. So they took somebody else. And he got drunk.
0: Yeah.
3: So, you know, a round later, 2 hours later, the Colts call him. He's drunk. He didn't expect to be drafted at that point. They call him. And he's like, "I'm drunk." And he talked to the owner, Ursay, you know. And then they say, "Well, we're going to pick your number." And they had like, you know, 20 numbers available. He's like, "Well, we have one." "Yes.
5: Yes." "I'll take it."
3: So he's one is what he is. He's a fantastic personality.
0: Yeah.
3: I really do like him. I'm sorry, but he's just great. Even I don't love it that he like half the time is like shirtless with his gut hanging out on the sideline. I don't love that.
5: He'll wear a tank top anywhere.
3: In a heartbeat. But I think he's really helped ESPN since he's been there.
0: Yeah.
3: He makes God knows how much money just by being himself. Pat McAfee, how old is he today? BB Shea, you're down by one.
0: I put 44.
3: 44. Biggie.
5: Same, 44.
3: And Red Rachel.
31: I said 45.
3: 39 for Pat McAfee.
5: So you retired young.
3: I guess he, must have. Pat McAfee is 39 now. Must have retired really young. Scores go to Biggie 15. You have the lead. BB Shea 16. Red Rachel 20. There is one celebrity left. The voiceover artist for every generation. Morgan Freeman.
6: The first night's the toughest. No doubt about it. Upstairs. They march you in naked as the day you were born. Skin burning and half blind from that de-lousy they throw on you. And when they put you in that cell, when those bars slam home, that's when you know it's for real. Old life blown away in the blink of an eye. Nothing left but all the time in the world to think about it.
3: The greatest. Ugh. I love Morgan Freeman.
5: I know you do.
3: I love him.
5: I know you love Shawshank.
3: Oh, God. I love a lot of stuff. I love Bucket List.
5: Yeah.
0: Great movie.
5: Oh, my God.
3: He and Nicholson? Great. Wonderful movie. I love... He could do a voiceover of anything, and it's fantastic. How do you feel about Million Dollar Baby?
5: It's a good one. I like that one.
3: Seven.
5: Wonderful. Seven's a great movie.
3: Driving Miss Daisy.
5: Love it.
3: Great movies. He is fantastic. Known for his commanding voice. He often will now voice over the movies he's in. That may have started with Shawshank because he's obviously fantastic. Do you know my story about him? I don't remember it myself.
31: I was going to say, did you meet him or something?
5: No. It's not the wreck with the 17-year-old, is it?
3: It's the wreck. He had a wreck with a 17-year-old. I was leaving for a Christmas party.
5: You're going to need to get out. You were never here.
3: All right.
5: I'm going to have to put you in the trunk, sweetheart.
3: He had a wreck
2: when he was with like a 20-year-old or less, 17-year-old, and he was...
5: She's my cousin.
2: We don't really know why. And,
3: I was dressing for our company Christmas party, and the news came on, and it showed Tim Robbins and Morgan Freeman in a scene from Shawshank, and we were running late, and the newscaster said, a major star has been involved in a car crash, and it showed the two of them. We'll tell you who next. And I was like, what? And we had to leave. We had to go.
13: I would have been late.
3: I know. Yeah. Well, it was like, was it Tim Robbins? So I went to the Christmas party, rolled the dice. I was like, Tim Robbins in a major car accident.
5: My God, the guy from Shawshank?
3: Yeah. Yeah. Yeah. Big time car accident.
5: It was me.
13: Did anybody else know at the time?
3: Yeah. Neil, Prickly Neil said, that's weird because so is Morgan Freeman. Like, oh, geez.
13: They were in the same car.
3: Yeah, maybe they're riding together. And there was a 17-year-old that wound up being shoved in the trunk.
5: This isn't what it looks like. It's worse.
3: Yeah, he'd kind of cover that. He's tamped that down pretty good, though.
5: He did.
13: I was going to say, I've never heard of it.
3: No. That's right. All right. Morgan Freeman for the game. BB Shea, you're down by 1.
5: 87.
3: Biggie, you have the lead.
5: 87.
3: Red Rachel.
13: 89.
3: One of you has it exactly right. He's 89 today. It's not enough. Biggie by 1. Ooh. 17 points. BB Shea, 18. Red Rachel, 20. Great game. Bonnie Tyler got you.
13: Never mind.
3: Say that a lot.
13: I can say anything about her. She didn't do anything to me.
3: No. Gotcha. Well, she's older than you thought she was, which I guess is good for her. Y'all thought she was in her 60s. That's it. We will play again tomorrow. Another chance to be a winner here on the Two Guys Named Chris Show. Meanwhile, we have a chance for you to be our meet and greet contestant. Right now, we've had some great ones lately. Want to meet you, even if we've talked to you before. 866-470-2GNC. Be our meet and greet contestant. We could wind up meeting you in person at a minor league baseball game.
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3: Very excited on the meet and greet today to meet Lisa, who says she's the biggest Carolina Hurricanes fan there is. Great news, Lisa. I'm picking them in 6.
10: Awesome.
3: You're welcome.
5: It's going to go great.
10: Don't jinx us.
3: Well.
10: Okay, no Kelly Turner.
3: Yeah. Just to let you know, I've never been right, but I am absolutely all over the Hurricanes in this series. Do you get to go to a game?
10: No, I haven't, because I was just telling BB Shea, we've been planning my daughter's wedding, and she got married this past Saturday. So we've kind of been in wedding mode for a while now.
3: Congratulations. Do you know that I just read, and our own Red Rachel is engaged as well. The average...
10: I know. Congratulations.
13: Yeah. Oh, thank you.
3: Average price of a wedding today, all in, $36,000. Did you come in under that?
10: I did. Actually, we sure did.
3: Good. Good for you. Where was the wedding? Was it indoor, outdoor? What'd you do?
10: It was an outdoor wedding, and it was beautiful. It was in Thomasville at the Finch House.
3: Oh, yes.
10: And just a gorgeous venue.
3: I love it. And an outdoor wedding. You had great weather on Saturday. Have you considered outdoors?
13: I have considered outdoors.
3: It's a little dicey, but I love it. We got married outside. It's great.
13: It would have to be quick.
3: Oh, yeah.
13: You never know when the sun's going to be out.
3: That's a good point.
13: You know, let's get to the I do's.
3: Well, are you happy with your new son-in-law?
10: Oh, I love my new son-in-law. They've been together almost 9 years, so it was time, and I've been introducing him as my son for probably the last 5 or 6 of those years. So, yes, very happy.
3: Congratulations. And where did your daughter go on her honeymoon?
10: Well, they spent 2 nights at the Grand Over, but their big honeymoon's coming up in December. They're going to Cancun.
3: How nice.
10: So while we're all here freezing, they're going to be on a sunny beach.
3: That will be wonderful. So happy. Happy for your daughter, happy for your new son-in-law, and for you. That's wonderful.
10: Thank you. Thank you so much.
3: Of course. Well, listen, how did you discover this program? You've been listening for a while.
10: I have. It's just on the radio one day. I guess I was just looking for something, and I found you guys. Man. And then when Biggie joined the show, I was hooked.
3: Well, of course. Thank you, Lisa. Of course we all were. He's just the best. He's my favorite. I know that.
0: Oversell.
10: And, hey, Biggie, your friend Alex and my daughter are dating.
5: Oh, okay. Okay.
3: Not the one that just got married.
5: She just got married. Okay. Yes.
3: What?
5: Oh, perfect. Okay,
3: There you go.
10: I'm Haley's mom.
5: Okay.
3: Well, look, you two know each other already.
5: I know Alex. I've known Alex for 20 years. So
3: you're like best friend.
5: He's a wonderful guy. Oh, yeah.
3: Well, who's your favorite member of this program, Lisa? Alex.
10: Well, Biggie, of course.
3: Oh, Jesus Christ.
5: There's the honesty.
3: Well, you have to say that. You have to say that, obviously, because you're his friends dating your daughter and all that kind of stuff, of course. Let me ask you this now. Are you feeling good about the Hurricanes? You're a huge Hurricanes fan. Is that your favorite sport?
10: Well, actually, I'm a huge Duke fan. Right now, of course, I'm loving the Hurricanes, and I want them to win. But I guess my heart belongs to Duke. I'm sorry, Kelly.
3: Oh, I'm hurting in here.
10: I'm so sorry.
3: I'm picking them to win the national championship next year, by the way.
5: Oh, we're screwed. He's the curse.
3: I pick them every year. I'm all in on Duke. I'm all in on Duke, absolutely. Oh, so you must.
10: No, can you please not be?
3: Have you seen them play? Have you seen them at a game in Cameron?
10: Oh, many times. Oh, there's nothing like it.
3: They say it's the best atmosphere in college basketball. I've never been. I would love to go to a Duke Carolina game in Cameron. Mm-hmm. That would be really cool.
10: I haven't done that, but that's on the bucket list.
3: Well, yeah.
5: I mean, it's so expensive.
3: I mean, we were looking at Hurricanes tickets. I mean, they're like $700 for the cheapest.
5: Yeah.
3: It's unbelievable how much they're charging for these tickets to go in person. I guess they can get it, you know, the secondary market.
10: Oh, yeah, I'm sure they can.
3: Yeah. Well, what about you? You married? I guess, is your husband also a big Hurricanes fan?
10: He is, and Braves fan, and Duke fan. We've been married for, it's coming up on 35 years. June 15th is our anniversary.
3: Congratulations. Right. That's wonderful.
10: Thank you.
3: Sounds like that you just have a wonderful life. What do you do for a living? You're in Thomasville?
10: I am. So I work at this awesome store in Thomasville. It's called BL Makers Market for Blythe Leonard. It's a Made in the USA store. And it's awesome, and we'd love for you guys to come and see us sometime.
3: Absolutely. Would love to. It sounds like you're a very positive, very happy person to me.
10: I am. I'm so blessed. I really do. I have the best life, best friends, best family. I'm blessed.
3: Don't you love that attitude? You know, yes. We all could take a note from that and be a little more positive every day. We're all blessed to be here and have good friends and all that.
5: He doesn't mean any of that, Lisa. But Lisa, I want you to know I believe you. I don't believe
10: Aww.
5: You.
3: Yeah, listen, we don't have money, but what we have is friends and family, and we're just blessed.
5: Well, three-fourths of the show doesn't have money.
3: We don't have money. Just blessed as we can be.
5: Some of us.
3: We got to go on that note.
5: Yes.
3: Poor as Job's turkey, but we don't care. That's all there is to it, you know? Lisa, it's wonderful to get to meet. Yeah. Listen, hopefully we'll meet you in person at the baseball game.
10: I would love that. I would love that. So great talking to you guys today.
3: And you as well. There she goes, Lisa, who is our meet and greet participant today. You could be that very same thing tomorrow. We'd love to talk with you. Hopefully you'll have as positive an attitude. It'd be hard, though, won't it? She was just great. You'll probably meet her in person.
5: I will, I'm sure. Yeah.
3: All that. Lisa, our meet and greet today. We'll do it again tomorrow at this time. Hope you have a great day here. Two Guys Named Chris show.
26: Two Guys Named Chris.
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3: Welcome back to the Two Guys Named Chris show. Now, again, I'm ill prepared for this. I should have a clip of all of these movies. I just read it the other day. It was, I don't even know the site or nothing. I mean, I was going to do this on podcasts, you know. All right, so.
2: I actually saw, and I can't remember which forum this was, but a P1, and I don't want to name or shame this person, said, can I listen to these podcasts? And people were like, no, man, it's just for the league.
3: That's right.
2: So apparently there's a groundswell of people who are interested. Who will, let me get this straight, voluntarily listen to a podcast about a tiny fantasy football with a little movie flavor.
3: You do not want
2: it's like flavored water.
5: Right?
2: What's that? Maybe you squirt the dye in your water.
0: Mio stuff.
2: Yeah, Mio.
3: I mean, a tiny little bit of Mio. Yeah. You know, when I was drinking Mio, I was squirting like, I wouldn't get the flavor out of it, so I squirted the whole thing.
2: Is that when Hot Adam gave it to you?
3: Yeah, Hot Adam.
2: I don't think BB Shea knows.
3: I don't know if you know Hot Adam. No. Hot Adam, we called him that because he worked here. I mean, I don't care if you're gay, straight, what. This guy was hot, yeah. Okay? He looked
2: straight up hot.
3: I mean, one time he like wore a tank top in here, and we were all like, good God, damn, man. Dude. He was like military and buff,
2: yeah.
3: You know?
2: Yeah.
3: And I was like, good God, Hot Adam. And he's like,
2: Mio. Everybody call him that. Male, yeah, female.
3: Everybody. He's like, drink some Mio. You would be just like me. So
2: he would squirt it out when we were doing public events.
3: Yeah. So I got one. And I, you know, you're supposed to put like 6 drops, but that didn't flavor it enough for me. So I just
2: emptied the little container.
3: Might as well just been drinking sugar water. You know, that's all it was. But yeah, so I was going to do these in podcaps. It's the quintessential 80s movie. If you're going to see 5, you see these 5 80s movies. But it's not what you'd think. It's not like immediately like Back to the Future. It's not.
2: Yeah.
3: You know, it's different. And they're thought-provoking.
2: Thought-provoking. Like Heathers?
3: That would be one that I would think could have made it. It did not.
0: Okay. But so the way you described it, I'm thinking more of like critical acclaim.
3: They at least 3 of them have great critical
2: acclaim. Like Raging Bull?
3: That's one. Yeah. Okay. That. So when I was looking at these. Now, I was going to do them on podcasts. Now, anytime we ever have some sort of list with songs or movies or whatever, what do? I tell Biggie, I want every single thing about this movie.
2: Yep. I want every movie released in the 1980s.
3: Correct. But in this,
2: foreign or domestic?
3: All of it. I want clips. I want everything. And then I ignore it. But this time around, since it was only being done on podcasts and only 6 people were going to hear it, I thought, I'm not doing anything. I'm not doing it. Biggie already refused it. Now, here we are doing it on our air. So, theoretically, more than 6 people will hear it.
2: Yeah.
3: I'm not sure of the numbers exactly.
2: Yeah, it's unclear.
3: I think more than 6. So, I start looking for the clips to see if we have them, and we'll just have to do the best we can. You just mentioned Raging Bull. I don't have one. I got nothing on Raging Bull.
0: Is that on the list?
3: Yes, it's okay. Yes, okay. It is on the list. Do I have a Raging Bull? I do not.
2: I didn't go down, Ray. I didn't go down.
3: That's what we have to do. We have to do it. We have to get a. We have to get an impression.
2: Yeah,
3: that's a great movie, Raging Bull.
2: It's the first time I saw it. I was blown away.
3: 1980.
2: What a performance!
3: Should have probably won the Oscar for Best Picture. Did not. Right?
2: Ordinary People. Right.
3: Ordinary People.
0: Okay.
3: Ooh, but God, I know.
2: I think that was the same year.
3: Yeah, it is. That's right. Ordinary. Ooh, I love it. Did De Niro win? I don't know that he won.
0: No, I don't think so.
3: I don't either. And they didn't give it to Scorsese.
2: Has he ever won Best Actor? De Niro?
3: Surely he has. De Niro has it.
2: Taxi Driver?
3: Taxi Driver? De Niro? Well, surely, I think the big complaint was that Scorsese didn't win for Best Director for Raging Bull.
0: He's only won for The Departed.
3: Scorsese.
0: Yeah.
3: That was like a make good.
2: De Niro did win for Raging Bull.
3: Right. Okay, perfect. Thing was, he won, but Scorsese didn't, and everybody said, golly, Scorsese should have won. Did Redford win for Ordinary People? That might have been.
0: Best director? Probably.
2: Director, yeah.
3: Yeah. Okay. So it wins there. Scorsese, at his best, stark, black and white, violent, poetic, all at the same time, figuratively, literally, pulls no punches. The performance by Robert De Niro is otherworldly.
2: Pesci's fantastic.
3: Joe Pesci is amazing.
2: I can't
3: remember
2: the name of the lead actress.
3: I know.
2: But she's really good.
3: It's a tragedy. It's amazing. I mean, have you seen it, BB Shea?
0: That's one I have not seen. I need to.
3: It is great. It is great. And that is one of the 5, if you're into movies from the 80s, that you must see. The others were, and I do have at least something from them. Well, not really. One is Amadeus, and all I could find was Rock Me Amadeus.
2: Oh, God, don't you.
0: That's similar. It's about the same
3: range. Not part of the movie. Oh, yeah. Not part of the movie. We had to have something. You seen it?
0: I have.
3: Tremendous.
0: Yes.
3: Great. Let me kill the music. Kristen's giving me a look. Like that's
2: thank
3: not,
2: you.
3: That doesn't work.
2: Despise that song.
3: It doesn't work.
2: It reminds me of an old Billy Crystal joke. Mm-hmm. When video stores were popping up everywhere. I guess Amadeus was a popular rental. That's how we saw it at the Dem House.
3: Yes, to me, yeah.
2: We rented it on video.
3: Mm-hmm.
0: You guys think?
2: And Crystal said that the... I think that his wife's gynecologist opened up a video store in the waiting room. And she came home and he said, how'd it go? She said, I have cystitis and Amadeus. I said, oh my God, is it serious? You got parts of it, but the music is delightful.
3: It's really the story of Amadeus's rival of Mozart, Salieri, played by
11: F. Murray Abraham.
3: F. Murray Abraham,
11: who won the Oscar.
3: Yep. He's in season two of White Lotus, F. Murray Abraham. Still with us. Probably in his 90s now.
2: You think he's that old?
3: Maybe 80s.
2: He's got real talent.
3: Yeah. Phenomenal in Amadeus. Great movie. Didn't think I'd care about it at all. It's a Mozart story. Phenomenal.
2: One of my favorite scenes is when Mozart is playing a Salieri piece.
3: Yes. it's the scene.
2: And he's just banging away at the keys because Salieri has no talent.
3: That's
2: compared
3: right.
2: to the yep. boy genius.
3: That's right.
2: And at the end, he lifts up the tails of his overcoat and farts right in the king's face.
3: I don't care.
2: Is that how it goes?
3: You

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3: Seen it many, many times now.
4: The plot doesn't make a lot of sense to me. I mean, the Nicholson, what's his name?
5: The
4: guy who takes the plane.
3: Scatman Crothers.
4: The whole Scatman Crothers story arc. I don't get it.
3: But I love Scatman Crothers.
4: Well, who doesn't dislike Scatman?
5: I love
3: Scatman. You know what never made sense to me? Like, Nicholson was going mad and like talking to a bartender who wasn't there.
4: Or was he?
3: Yeah, that's the thing. When he was locked, and then she locks him into the pantry and he can't get out, but the bartender lets him out. But his bartender's not really real. It's a weird, and the very ending is odd. It's like Jack Nicholson's in a picture from 70 years ago. It's interesting. Now, the book is completely different, and Stephen King did not like the adaptation made by the director, Stanley Kubrick, but it's pretty well acclaimed.
4: I mean, I love the Nicholson scene when he first meets the bartender. He says he'd sell his soul for a drink.
3: Yep. And then...
4: That is a fantastic scene.
3: It's a great scene. It's better and better when I see it. The kid is good. I like it. Have you seen it?
6: Little Red Rum? It's one of my favorite horror movies.
3: Red Rum.
6: It's not my favorite.
3: Red Rum. It's the twin girls with the blood.
4: Iconic.
3: Yeah. Whew, yeah. So, I mean, I can't disagree with the list. The other from 89, there are two left, Do the Right Thing. We have a clip.
7: Let me tell you the story of right hand, left hand. It's a tale of good and evil. Hey, it was with this hand that Cain iced his brother. Love. These five fingers, they go straight to the soul of man. The right hand. The Hand of Love.
3: It's a good movie.
6: It's one of my favorites.
3: Really good.
4: Is that the soon-to-be late Radio Raheem?
3: Yes. It is. Yes, it is. And that movie, I saw it in the theater, and it was tremendous. I loved it. Thank you. Now, I was the only
4: among black people
3: white person in the theater, and I loved it. I was like, yeah, you know, power, fight the power.
4: You were
3: know?
4: You?
3: Well.
4: Who's going to clean all this up?
6: He did not do the right thing.
3: He did not. That was my problem.
4: Why would you throw a trash can through Sal's window?
3: I don't get it. At the end, I was confused because I was like, Mookie did not do the right thing. I liked Mookie. That's Spike Lee. He did not do the right thing. And it was a very quiet walk to the car. Over here at the Janus Theater. I was walking out to the car, and there were some angry looks given to me for no reason at all. But now I get it more and love it. It's a great movie.
6: It's got a special rhythm about it.
3: Yes.
6: The brightness, the colors. It's just a beautiful movie.
3: The scene where the white guy's like Larry Bird's the best NBA player. Great. I mean, it's a great movie. He's right on these, or this list is right. Do the Right Thing, The Shining, Amadeus, Raging Bull. The only one I haven't seen, I'm sure Chris Dim has seen it, Blade Runner is on.
4: Oh, yeah.
3: Oh, Blade Runner. You've seen it?
6: Yes, and I like the remake better.
3: Really?
6: 2049.
3: Harrison Ford?
4: With Gosling?
6: Yes. With Gosling, yeah.
3: Do you know, I couldn't find a clip, so we had... This is actually very interesting. I don't know if you've ever heard this. When they did the remake of the movie, a British woman got access to Harrison Ford and Ryan Gosling. It was one of those where, you know, they'd sit and give you 10 minutes because they're doing interview after interview. And so she did something really creative. She brought glasses that were used in the original movie, like drinking glasses. And so she told them, she's sitting with Harrison Ford and Ryan Gosling, said, you're not going to believe this. These are the glasses from the original movie. And they said, oh, well, how did you like the original movie?
8: Got these glasses in because these were from the original Blade Runner. Oh, cool. This is what they used. Beautiful. So I thought, you know, attention to details for fans will probably like that.
9: That's so cool that you did that. Yeah. Are you a fan of the original?
8: Never seen it.
4: Boom. Set up. Hook, line, sinker.
3: Even Harrison Ford laughed. Harrison Ford had a hard time going on. He's just like dying laughing. Like they're setting up for the interview. Oh, that's cool. Yeah. What'd you think of it?
4: You've seen it?
3: That's good. Love her. Don't you think that's a good list of those five?
6: That was solid.
3: Quintessential.
6: Solid.
4: Blade Runner.

0: Though even the director's not happy with that one. That's a muddled picture.
1: Is it? Now I don't know it. That's the only one I don't know.
0: Because didn't he? I can't remember who the director was.
2: Ridley Scott.
0: Thank you. But there was always like there's extra scenes and there's voiceover that people don't like.
1: Oh, really?
0: The director didn't like the voiceover that was added later.
1: Okay.
0: I don't know where his cut is.
2: Mm. It exists. I think I've seen the director's cut originally.
1: Have you?
2: Yes.
1: Did you like the movie?
2: It was okay. It was all right.
1: Doesn't seem like
0: I liked it. Yeah. I enjoy it because the futuristic vision, the vision was fantastic.
1: Well, see, I don't like that kind of stuff. That's why I've always avoided it. I've never thought it would be that good. But maybe it is.
0: I mean, Harrison Ford is very good.
1: Mm-hmm.
0: Sean Young is very good.
1: Harrison Ford's in both.
2: Yes. Right?
1: Yeah, okay.
2: Yeah.
1: Sean Young, yeah.
0: Yeah, she's in it.
1: So, I mean, I can't
0: argue. Young Daryl Hannah?
2: Yes, yes.
1: With the four I've seen, I can't argue them. Raging Bull, Amadeus, The Shining, and Do the Right Thing.
0: Yeah, definitely worth watching.
1: Oh, yeah. Those are it's more than just fluff. You know, it's more than like a fun Back to the Future type of thing.
0: It's not Valley Girl or Porky's.
2: No.
1: They might be on
2: that. That's a good right movie. There.
1: Valley Girl, Nicolas Cage, early Cage, tremendous. Porky's, don't sleep on it.
3: Two guys named Chris.
4: Well, that is just shocking. Oh, my God. That's just, oh, my Lord.
3: Rock 92.
1: Hello, and welcome to the Two Guys Named Chris show. And we have BB Shea in.
5: That's it.
2: First things first, yeah.
1: Let's get that out of the way. Lineup change. Chris Kelly, Chris Dim, BB Shea.
5: Hello.
1: Get used to it for a while, okay? It's possible he'll be out
0: for a
1: while.
0: Yeah, that's kind of the indicators we're getting.
1: What we're hearing. Wish him the best, of course. Speedy recovery. Now that I'm on Facebook a lot more, I see a lot of praying hands emojis for Biggie. If I knew how to do that, I would. I would pray for him as well.
0: Are people tagging you?
1: I don't know. I don't know what that means. People say that to me, too. They're like, tag me. And I don't know what that is. Mm. I don't know. No, I read a lot of awful comments about myself.
0: Oh, great.
1: And a lot of times.
0: Because Biggie's not here to tell you not to.
1: Exactly. Yeah, he does it. He intervenes on that. I go to Facebook now a lot more than I used to for pickleball tips, which I'm using to my advantage.
0: It's smart, too, because, you know, you started, if I may, you started getting your pickle tips from TikTok.
1: I did.
0: Which, let's face it, it's just an algorithm to show you young ladies in their skimpy clothing.
1: You've seen the evidence there.
0: Facebook is perfect for pickleball. It's the old people app.
1: It is. It is. It has really opened my eyes to so many things that are on Facebook. I just scroll. You know, I just keep on scrolling. Suddenly, an hour's gone by.
0: It's a new world to you. Now, from a lot of people, it's old hat.
1: I didn't ever do it. I never went on it. I was like, nah, forget it. And somehow, I guess, TikTok or Instagram redirected me to a Facebook video from some guy who posts them all the time. And so now I just go directly to the source. But in addition to getting pickleball tips, I see, well, for instance, our coworker, dog and barbecue sandwiches in a car. I'm seeing that. You know what I'm talking about?
2: Oh, yeah, definitely. We're linked up.
1: He does what you do with hot dogs
2: yeah.
1: with barbecue sandwiches.
0: Oh, okay.
1: And so I'm seeing that. And
0: I've seen a few of those go past my view. Is it wrong that I don't ever stop?
1: I wouldn't stop. It's awful. It's awful. I mean, it's...
0: I don't think I've ever... Oh. This, to use a sexual term, I've never watched one to completion.
1: I have.
0: Jesus.
1: I sure have. Boy, he goes inside the numbers.
0: What is his rating scale? Because BB Shea, for hot dogs, you use 1 to 10.
2: We use point. He does the same. Yeah.
1: And he's so into it. Now, it's our coworker named Matt, who does not work with us on this station, but is promotions man and works throughout the building. Absolutely.
0: We're intertwined.
1: Love the guy. Love him. He's a big foodie. So is BB Shea.
2: Yeah.
1: Biggie used to be a big foodie, but...
0: He's big foodie emeritus.
2: Yes. Yes.
1: He's like an honor. Or like a lifetime
2: adjacent
1: achievement.
0: Yes. Yeah.
1: He's a lifetime achievement.
0: He's the Irving R. Thalberg. Yeah,
1: that's right.
0: A big foodie.
1: That's their...
0: When they give you a lifetime achievement award, it's the Thalberg. Yeah,
1: yeah. The big foodies used to be this guy, Matt.
0: Just merry band of chunky guys who would eat anything they put in front of them.
1: That's what it is.
2: Yeah.
1: That's what it is. So
0: now their health has declined rapidly, all three.
1: Like you wouldn't believe. We got a gout over here.
2: Yeah.
1: We got, obviously, Biggie, all sorts of issues. You know, he's got heart problems. He's got cellulitis right now. But this guy, Matt, B.B. Shea branched off and said, you know what I'm going to do? I'm going to start doing hot dog reviews on my
0: solo.
1: Own. Solo. And I guess Matt did the same, but for barbecue.
2: Correct.
1: So, scrolling Facebook last night. It's the first time I've seen this. There's Matt's big face right in my face. I mean, it's right there.
0: Does he do the same setup as B.B. Shea in his car?
1: Now, I've not seen a B.B. Shea one. Yes, I have, too. Mm-hmm. You were in
2: your
1: car.
2: It's the exact same setup, yeah.
1: He's in the car. Mm-hmm.
0: He's just ordered the food.
1: He says, I got a barbecue sandwich here from, you know, Little Pig.
0: Johnny's House of Barbecue.
1: Johnny's House of Barbecue over here. He's like, let's take a look at this thing. I like the barbecue to slaw ratio. He does a lot of that, you know, and he shows it to the camera thing.
0: Does he open up the sandwich?
1: Yeah, many times.
0: Goes spread eagle?
1: Yep, he goes spread eagle. And
0: oh, yeah. That's what you want.
1: I've seen two. The latest one I saw said, this thing's bleeding through the wrapper, so you know it's good.
0: It's like a good indicator?
1: Good indicator.
2: Yeah.
1: And then I find the camera angle uncomfortably close.
2: It's a little invasive, yeah.
1: Yeah, yeah.
0: Now, let me ask you this. Mm. Does he have one of those, what do they call it, a phone holder in his car?
1: He must.
0: That he turns on?
1: He must.
0: Because he can't hold it and eat.
1: Because he's hands-free. Okay. And that's another thing. His one hand holds the sandwich, and the other, like, he makes some points with, and I notice it's got, like, dip and sauce and grease and stuff on it, you know, and he's making his comments, and he will say, like, look at that wrapper, man. They got to bleed through here. This looks good, and he likes the look of it.
0: All right.
1: And then he does it. He takes a bite, and that's really disgusting. When he takes it, and of course, all I'm thinking now is, you're killing yourself. You're killing yourself by eating this.
0: We'll start with the bun, white bread, white flour.
1: That slaw's got a sugar content through the roof.
0: Well, you know what you could do, and this may be more of a TikTok thing, is superimpose your little head in front of somebody else's videos and just kind of point at him.
1: Yep.
0: Look at this. Here's what he's doing wrong.
1: Here's what he's doing to his body. The nitrates, the super process, the white flour, all of that. Well, I noticed, and I watched it to its completion.
0: Probably, to the rating?
1: Yeah, and he gave it, and he was real in-depth, 7.7. I mean, it was a 7.
0: Lots of decimals.
2: Yeah, it's a solid sandwich.
1: Yeah, it was a good one. I've seen two. One of them got, like, both got high 7s. Mm. 7.7, 7.8. You know, they were up. One of them I was really interested in because it's where I used to work, Henry James Barbecue.
2: Mm-hmm.
1: And he was putting on, they give you a couple of sauces, which they didn't do when I was there. I mean, we're talking 35 years ago when I worked there. But we would give it on request, but now I think you just get them pretty standard that you can pour on the sandwich if you want. Now, they put a dip on, but
2: that just shined through.
1: A lot of people were quick to point that out. A lot of comments. Most of the comments were, like, he was at Henry James Barbecue, and most of the comments were, go to Speedy's. Go to Brokeback's. Go to this. Go to the BP on Henderson Street. Yeah, you know, this kind of thing. Go to Climax, and he's writing back. It's on the list. It's on the list. There's a lot of that going on. But he had poured sauce. He goes, it's got a lot of sauce on it, and a lot of people were critical, saying, you don't say sauce. We say dip. We use dip, which is true. We used to call it dip in the barbecue game. So I see a lot of him. And then he'll say, like, tag me in this or tag me in that. I don't know tagging. I haven't learned that yet. I'm new to the whole world of it, you know. In all of that. So what comes up next, awful comments about me, you know, from different. And, in fact, even in some of Matt's videos, you know, it's like, tell Chris Kelly he sucks. I don't even know how they know we know each other.
0: They're linked.
1: But they do that, right. So anyway, I'm seeing a lot more Facebook than I used to.
0: You know, do you ever consider B.B. Shea and me, I don't know, you've probably thought this through, but to me, having a 10-point scale with decimals is beyond challenging.
1: That's 100.
0: I've always preferred letter grades because you can go A minus A,
2: A plus. Weirdly enough, I started off doing letter grades, but then I feel like the 10-point decimal scale, it's just you could fluctuate a little bit more because the difference between an A plus and an A, I mean, I don't even know what the difference is, but then you go 8.3 and 8.8. That's a pretty significant difference.
0: Have you ever had a 10?
2: No, I don't think it exists.
1: On your hot dogs, no.
0: Never had a 10 hot dog?
1: If you're going to go 8.3, then why not just make it a 1 to 100 scale and call it an 83? You know, if that, you don't even need the point. You can just call
2: it. I guess it's sort of reminiscent of like figure skating numbers, you know?
0: Or gymnastics.
2: Like,
1: yeah, okay.
2: Yeah.
1: I mean, I don't have any problem. I watched Matt's to completion and two of them.
0: Did you give it a like? Did you smash that subscribe button?
1: Don't know how. Don't know how. Chris Tim just asked me this. He said he read something, probably online as well. Good question. If you could be on a reality TV show, which would you choose and why? And do you know my answer? Survivor, because it's the only one I know.
0: How's that? Weird flex.
1: How's that? Only one I've ever seen.
2: Yeah.
1: I've watched one season of Survivor. He's like, that's the one I would be on, Survivor. And he goes, you know, would you like and subscribe? I'm like, I don't know. I don't smash the like. I don't know. The only time I've ever hearted or liked anything was when I accidentally hearted my daughter's boyfriend's baseball something.
0: Oh,
1: not meaning to.
0: Yeah.
1: On Instagram, and like my big finger's hovering over it, and all of a sudden a big heart appears. Because it says, you know, Chris Kelly just hearted you. And I'm
0: like, he likes Noah.
1: Oh, boy. That's a real problem. So, BB Shay, if you could be on a reality TV show, which would it be and why?
2: Oh, man. Probably Love Island, I would say.
0: Love Island?
1: I don't know.
2: Love Island. Oh, man.
1: I'm unfamiliar. That's a great
0: show. It's like The Bachelor, but sexier?
2: It's like you put a whole bunch of hot, sexy... I wouldn't fit in. A whole bunch of hot, sexy single people on a villa in like Mallorca or something.
1: Yeah. You should be on Love is Blind because you're wonderful personality, you know, but
2: yeah,
1: you
2: know, the looks are, you know,
1: right. But that's on Love is Blind. That's what doesn't matter. That's the
0: worst compliment I've ever heard because you've got a nice personality, but obviously
2: nobody needs to look at you.
1: That's Love is Blind.
0: Yeah.
1: That's what Love is Blind is. You should be on there.
0: Are you saying he should date blind women?
1: Yes. Yes. Even better.
0: There's an industry for the blind not too far from where we are.
1: Two or 3 miles.
2: I pass it every day.
1: Yes. You should go in and use it like as a singles bar.
0: Hey, ladies.
1: I'm here.
0: Anybody want a hot dog?
1: You can. Next time you do your glizzy review, get over there.
2: Yeah.
1: As I was walking down the hall, a colleague said, this is, you know how I'm such a pleaser. No matter who says anything, I just agree with it.
2: Mm-hmm.
1: He says, what about what they're doing in Washington, D.C. with the government right now? And I know what side he's on. I'm like, mm-hmm. And he said, yeah, he's a big Trumper. And he goes, I love that they are slashing government spending. And I said, you know it, bro. Bow. Bow. Yeah. He's like,
0: didn't have anything to say about the leak.
1: I didn't, and he didn't. He didn't say anything about the leak. Now, the leak has become pretty big news, but he said,
0: is it?
1: Well, is it? Or it seems like a pretty big misstep to me. Just in reading through things, that seems like something you ought not do where you're just texting around about, let's bomb this country or that country. You know, that doesn't seem like something you should put out on some platform.
0: Who's that name in the corner of the chat?
1: Who's this loser? Is he in this? Yeah, this guy from the Atlantic
0: magazine.
1: That's an issue in my mind. He didn't bring it up. He said, don't you love that we're slashing government spending? I said,
0: oh, yeah.
1: I said, yeah, I love it. We're just slashing left and right. And I read something yesterday, and I think this is probably true when it comes to really anything, government. The era of expertise, because of social media, is over. For instance, an expert says, somebody who's highly trained, make sure you get your vaccines. And what does everybody say? You don't know what you're talking about. And you could say it really on anything. It's like, you know, anybody could say, buy this because you need it for the winter. I don't need that. Mm-hmm. Some expert says it, and we all are like, that's crap. That's ridiculous. And I see it because of Facebook. Now I'm on it, man. I'm all
0: for it. Yeah,
1: I'm
0: you're part of the problem now.
1: Oh, totally. I have been completely roped into Facebook. A total about face. Who would have ever seen it? Because I
0: avoided for so long.
1: Years.
0: Arrogantly, some say.
1: Arrogantly avoiding social media. When I bought an iPhone for the first time.
0: To impress the new boss.
1: Yes. The guy at the Apple store, he thought he was hooking me in. I said, tell me about this. What is this? He goes, well, let me show you something. He goes, are you on Facebook? And he started to like go toward it. And I said, no. And he went, oh.
0: He's like, oh. You like weather? Yep.
2: It's a calculator.
0: for tips.
2: You can see what time it is in Dubai.
3: Two guys named Chris.
5: It's despicable. It's unacceptable.
3: Rock 92.
0: Cautionary tale of 31-year-old Cody Byrne. Last week, it's a female, by the way. Cody was planning to fly from Salt Lake City to Portland, but she never made it to Oregon. She never even got off the ground, according to local authorities. Cody was disruptive during the boarding process on the aeroplane. And when she was asked to move out of the aisle by other passengers and then by flight crew, she refused. It does appear that eventually Cody did change her mind. Still on the ground, still putting stuff in the overheads, what have you. But she wasn't happy about it. So when she did move, Cody, and maybe this is a nice little tie-in with the opening of the NHL season, gave a flight crew member a shoulder check.
1: Okay, right.
0: Knocked her right into the seat.
1: Okay, right. Okay.
0: Not everybody has that kind of technique.
1: She must really know her stuff.
0: Yeah. You lower the center of gravity. And
1: knock her out of the way.
0: So that's enough. Mm-hmm. Off the plane you go.
1: Yeah, right.
0: You can't fly like that. Mm-hmm. As she was being escorted off the jet, Cody escaped into a secured area of the airport, but not for long. The first employee who tried to corral her got her hair yanked to the ground.
1: Man.
0: Second employee received the titty twister.
2: No.
0: A brutal one.
1: Male or female?
0: Female.
1: Ooh. Worse. I mean, I thought it was a guy. It's like, all right, all had it done to us in junior high. Ooh.
0: Grabbed a handful.
1: Don't mess with a woman's nipple titty twister. No, you can't do that. They're sensitive. Yeah, right. They are. They're sensitive.
2: I'd say so.
1: Women get some, that's a sensitive area.
0: It is.
1: You know that. More so than men.
2: Pleasure.
1: More so than men. Yes, it's pleasurable for women sometimes to have their nipples messed with, whatever. This is Titillation Tuesday, I'll just say.
0: Yeah.
1: Now, I like to have my nipples rubbed and played with. Okay. I really enjoy that. But I don't know that it's the same for guys.
2: Is that how you speak to the women? Mm-hmm. Do you want your nipples messed with?
1: We have to get permission,
2: May I mess with your nipples?
1: You mind if I mess with your nipples?
0: I'm asking permission to mess with your nipples.
2: That would be, what are the kids called? A cringe moment or a...
1: Yeah.
2: Yeah.
1: One of those new words. Yeah, one of those new words we don't know.
2: Yeah.
1: That means cringe, right? Mm-hmm. There was a time, I think I told you, when I was watching soft porn with my friend Brian Thomas when I was like 14 in his basement, and we saw a woman's breast that had hair on the nipples, and both of us were like, oh, what? So we paused it and made sure, and it really was, there was hair. And I mean, I've brought that up before, and some women do have that issue with hair on the nipple. And I guess it's a very sensitive area, of course.
0: Okay. Where'd you find this bargain bin porn?
1: Well, that was at a mom and pop video store. We didn't have a Blockbuster.
0: The one they wouldn't miss.
1: We didn't get a Blockbuster until the late 80s. And so we had to go to a mom and pop store.
0: Well, Blockbuster didn't have it.
1: No, they didn't. They did not.
0: Not that I recall.
1: They did not. In fact,
0: it's mostly the independents that would.
1: Yeah. And in fact, now this is video store. I just said the other night to my wife, being nostalgic, don't you miss the days of going to the video store on a Friday night? She goes, no, it was awful. I said, What?
0: You're not on the same page on this?
1: No, because she said it's so much easier because, you'd go to the video store on Friday night and you'd try to get a movie and there'd be 40 copies all checked out. So you couldn't go see Forrest Gump. You had to settle for something else. You'd read 20 boxes. You'd stand there for an hour and you'd take it home. And half the time you'd have a late fee.
0: Now here's Chocolat. Yep.
1: Yeah, Chocolat. And then you'd have a late fee because you'd forget. And so half the time you wouldn't even watch the movie. Or you'd get a fine for not rewinding. All those things. I say, yeah, but come on. It was so, it's all a shared experience. It was so awesome, She goes, no, you're misremembering.
2: No, yeah, she doesn't.
1: Wasn't that all. Because now if I want to watch Shawshank Redemption, I can just dial it up. It's right there. Even if I have to pay for it, it's like $4 to rent it if I wanted to. And I say, all right, I'll give you that. But I do miss that. You're right about the mom and pops, the independents, which is all we had until Blockbuster finally came to Ashboro, NC. They had a little X-rated little adult section off in the corner.
0: Sometimes it was in a different room, but not always. There was a big one near my old apartment that just had a separate section.
1: Yes.
0: And anybody could wander down it. Yeah, and the covers were racy.
1: Well, ours, the dual audio and video, owned by the parents of my friend Dustin, it had like a curtain.
2: Yeah. Oh, yes. I remember the curtain well.
0: Classic curtain.
1: Yeah. Mm-hmm. And just like written on poster board, adult 18 plus. But, we'd slip in there.
0: And look at the covers.
2: Yeah.
6: Yeah, we couldn't rent them with knocking over some of the cassettes with your erections.
1: Yeah. I mean, what are you going to do? What are you going? You're 16 years old.
6: What fell over in there?
1: Well, actually, when Biggie and I both watched that documentary on, it was on Netflix, but first it was like how Blockbuster became so huge. And their thing was they'd go in and either buy the mom and pop or, you know, open it right next to them and kill them within a year. And they made, it was always family friendly. Bright, candy, popcorn, a beautiful layout, tons of movies, and no X-rated,
0: right.
1: Nothing adult. They didn't have that to worry
6: thing,
1: about it.
6: Yeah.
1: It was like, bring your kids.
0: So you could bring your kids.
1: Bring your kids. Because I bet the places, the mom and pops didn't do that much money with the X-rated stuff anyway.
0: I can't imagine. I wouldn't think. But who knows? I don't know.
1: So to answer your question, I don't know where Brian Thomas got the hairy nipple porn.
0: But it's the bargain bin for sure.
6: Well, yeah, it was a 70s, without a doubt.
1: It was.
6: I mean, the first porn I ever saw was a 70s porn.
1: It was.
6: That, you know, was my friend's dad had stuffed in his drawer that we found. And it was horrendous. I mean, everyone had so much hair in places they shouldn't. It was terrible.
1: I know. 100% right. So what happened? This woman, I feel terrible for her, that she got her nipple.
0: I'm sure she was bruised and such. The woman who administered the titty twister was able to evade security. She got out of the secured area, went to another airline's gate, and was booking another flight to Oregon, and that's where cops caught up with her.
1: You know, as a news person would say, so many questions.
0: So many.
1: Like,
0: well, the woman said when she was finally handcuffed, the woman said, I'm very drunk.
1: Well, right. I'm sorry, I'm drunk.
0: Increasingly poor decisions.
1: Just say it. But my questions would be, first of all, how do you get taken off an airline for disruptive behavior and then manage to hide in an area, then do even more damage by giving titty twisters and other problems, and then escape again? I mean, what kind? This is an airport.
0: I know.
1: It's one of the most secure places there should be.
0: You would think that once they said, get the woman off the aircraft, police would have been dispatched to that gate. Maybe they were.
1: You'd think.
0: But she probably ran down or around one of those stairways that you're not supposed to go down.
1: Just hard to imagine how you get away in an airport like that, even for any time at all. Corey, you're talking about video store pornography here on a Titillation Tuesday. Go ahead.
7: Yes, sir. Well, I worked in West Coast Videos, little mom and pa owned by two Jewish brothers that made a killing selling those porno tapes on the side.
0: Oh, you did?
7: It was a cash-only business, and it was, Jesus. I mean, I had people that came to my line specifically because they didn't want to go to the hot girls that worked there and ring up a bunch of pornos, so they'd wait in line for me, even though I had like people in front of me and they were wide open and available. They'd wait for me to ring up their porn.
0: I get it.
6: Totally.
0: The same.
6: Absolutely.
1: I can take you over here.
6: No.
0: Nope. I'm good.
6: I totally get that.
1: Well, that's the one place I went wrong. Then maybe they did. Maybe that's why the smaller places had the adult stuff,
0: because
1: they could sell it and make money. Thank you, Corey. Appreciate it. You know, the first time I ever went into dual audio and video, I had to rent the machine. I had to rent the VCR to take it home.
0: I didn't own one for years.
1: Golly. Well, I just read, you know, earlier we were talking about young people and how they were getting off social media. I also read a thing saying
0: that. Not in the U.S.
1: No, not in the U.S., only overseas. But I also read, sort of adjacent to that, that they're really embracing older technology. CDs, you know, landline phones, dumb phones, flip phones, those kind of things.
6: I think it's more of a fun nostalgia, though, for them. I don't think you'll ever see anything actually make a comeback like that.
1: No.
6: CDs are fun. Cassette tapes. You know, every artist now puts out a vinyl, a cassette tape, and a CD.
1: Yes.
6: And streams, because, of course, it's all sources of revenue now.
1: I can't imagine that it would make much of a dent, but they did say that young people felt overwhelmed by digital media, so they were liking having just a flip phone. That would be a real step back.
6: I don't. Yeah, that's a small group,
1: tiny.
6: Yeah,
1: but to have like, remember, I remember when I had a phone and texting first became a thing. You know, you'd have to press like 7
0: tap
1: to get
0: tap.
1: Yeah, to get to the letter you wanted. That was.
6: I remember when texting cost money because my father was irate with my sister
1: because
6: one time she texted like 10 texts and he was like, "That's $10.
0: That's right. Standard message rates apply.
6: Yeah.
1: Yeah. It was a.
6: Yeah. Because he'd get the phone bill and be like, why is this more expensive?
1: I know. And you're right. Was it at GMA that was talking at that time where it was like cell phones and how
0: too ubiquitous.
1: Yeah, it was a big problem. You needed to cut back on your cell phone use, but they sort of messed it up.
8: But do those simple things. Cut down on your use.
9: Those are good precautions. All right, Rich, thanks so much. And we want to hear from you. Will you cut down on your cell phone use? Vote now using the GMA app on your phone.
0: I hope that producer got fired.
6: Yeah.
1: What a classic.
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0: Rock 92, Jason Goodman, Littlest Patriot in, and it's your birthday tomorrow, so what's your husband going to be doing for you?
1: He's going to make cube steaks.
0: Who? Excuse me?
1: That's what I like. I like cube steaks with gravy, just kind of a home-cooked southern, you know, southern stuff, broccoli, mashed potatoes and gravy. It's just nice not to have to do it.
0: Okay, what's your name and where are you calling from?
1: Sean from Burlington.

0: guys named Chris.
1: This date in history, 142 years ago today, the Ringling Brothers Circus debuted in what state, BB Shay? You'll never get it.
2: Ohio.
1: Yes.
3: 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Maybe the most unexpected part of the day.
0: Two guys named Chris. 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
1: Hey, Mr. McAllister.
0: Some are not. And one inspired the name of a band that invented Southern Rock. Gym coach Mr. Leonard Skinner didn't care much for long hair and loud music.
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0: And suspended a group of boys that would later call themselves Leonard Skinner. 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

0: 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So you think beds are overrated?
1: I think beds are overrated. 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
1: I do. 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
1: Rumors spreading around, United Texas town, about the shack outside the games. And you know what I'm talking about, just let me know if you wanna go to that home out on the range. They got a lot of nice girls,

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Looking pretty good the next couple days. Sunshine for tomorrow, 82 for the high. More sun on Thursday, about 80.

Who knew being a postal worker was so dangerous? Apparently, there's been over 5,200 dog attacks last year alone to postal workers. That's a lot of dogs and bites. It's Rock 92. It was a beautiful

0: two guys named Chris.
1: I truly have no idea why people like this. A guy last night I played pickleball with, we were talking about classic movies, and he's like, and of course, Happy Gilmore. And I was like,
2: eh. Yeah, I've seen you do it for years.
1: Yeah. I was like, eh, it's okay. Yeah. Now, in 2020, pre-pandemic, I had a meeting with a guy, a client of the radio station, and his wife is from China. He said to us, that thing that they're going through in China, and I was like, yeah, coronavirus. And he said, that's going to be worldwide, it's going to be awful, and it's going to shut down our economy, and it's going to be a total game changer.
0: Two guys named Chris. 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
8: 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Yeah, yeah. 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

Interesting. In 1966, Pepsi tried to compete with Yoo-hoo by making its own chocolate drink called Devil Shake, but it was a huge failure and only lasted about a year. Reminds me, I haven't drank a Yoo-hoo in forever. Gotta try it. It's Rock 92. I don't

Look, I know we love our pets, but this is getting out of control. There's a woman that mixed her late dog's ashes into tattoo ink. When she got a tattoo, that means her dog's ashes will be there permanently. It's getting out of control. It's Rock 92.

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Lenny Kravitz on Rock 92. Lenny Kravitz's daughter, Zoe Kravitz, marrying pop star Harry Styles. They're engaged. Apparently, they're going to be having a Christmas time wedding for family and friends, which will include Zoe Kravitz's dad, Lenny Kravitz. I'm Jason Goodman, Littlest Patriot. I got to go. Thanks for listening. It's Rock 92 and Toto now.

Hi, this is Chris Kelly. Tomorrow morning on the Two Guys Named Chris Show, a little trivia. How long is the shortest flight in the world? And it's a regular flight that goes off every so often. We'll tell you the answer tomorrow between 6 and 6:30. 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

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Rock 92. I'm not kidding either.

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1: Big E asked this question. If OJ moved in next door, would your wife be happy or sad?
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3: And he would have liked you because you'd be the only one not asking him about the murder. 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
4: Who's your husband, man? 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
3: What was Bob Greasy like? Did you ever party with Namath? Hey, Twitter world. This is my new friend, CK. He don't give one hot damn. I killed two people.
0: Two guys named Chris. Mornings and nights. 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

Hi, this is Chris Daly. Tomorrow morning on the Two Guys and Chris Show, a little trivia. How long is the shortest flight in the world? And it's a regular flight that goes off every so often. We'll tell you the answer tomorrow between 6 and 6:30. Two Guys and Chris Show, Rock 92.

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1: 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Or barely awake. Paddle to the metal.
2: Oh, man. I should do this for a living.
0: 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It feels good to Geico.

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1: 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Mm. 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
2: Sad.
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2: 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Who said that? Yeah. Who said gay? That was wrong.
0: Two guys named Chris. Mornings and nights. 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
2: Don't you love it? 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
1: It inspired them to create a song that the crowd could participate in. 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

Hi, this is Chris Kelly. Tomorrow morning on the Two Guys and Chris Show, a little trivia. How long is the shortest flight in the world? And it's a regular flight that goes off every so often. We'll tell you the answer tomorrow between 6 and 6:30. 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
1: My grandfather was married a couple times.
2: Right.
1: And when I was about 10, he left his second wife.
2: Mm-hmm.
1: And he had met his third wife.
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1: And the hard deal was when I'd visit him, we used to go get ice cream. So yeah. We're driving and going to get ice cream. And he said, don't forget, we have to bring Donna back something.
2: Yeah.
1: And I said, you're not married to Donna anymore. You're married to Mary now. And without missing a beat, looking dead ahead, reviewing his whole life, he goes, sometimes you just get confused. Doesn't matter.
0: Two guys named Chris.
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0: 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We've been rocking the triad for decades and laughing along with the two guys named Chris Show. 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

0: Rock 92, good morning. Welcome to the Two Guys and Chris Show. Well, let's get right to it. Unfortunately, we have a lineup change today. 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
1: Yes. 16.
0: The dry erase board is out at 16. Of course, you'll have to change it back over to zero. It's not his health today. It's his dog, Cora. It looks like, and I've just been through this myself, it's terrible. You know, it just looks like Cora is not going to make it much longer. And poor Biggie, that's his baby. That's his companion, yeah. You know. And so, you know, he lives alone, and then there's Cora, who's 13 or 14 years old, and we've seen health issues coming for a while. You just see this with dogs this age, you know. And so he says today he's just not going to be here because I think they're making some he's making some difficult decisions today. So we're thinking about him, but he's not going to be in today. So it's me, Chris Kelly. There's Red Rachel right there.
2: Hey.
0: Oh, you're in the big chair.
2: Yeah.
0: She must like that. It's exciting, isn't it?
3: Well, she moved the big chair, the big man chair. And
2: this is my chair.
0: Her chair. Yeah. And there's B.B. Shea. Good to see you here.
3: Good to see you.
0: You were scrambling in here today, weren't
3: you? Yeah, I was. You had me going up against the gun this morning.
0: Yeah, because we're changing things. You know, usually at the other end of this program, we call it garbage time or the trash hour or the ass end, whatever. Several hours from now, we've been playing the Big Money Celebrity Birthday Game this week. And today, we're not going to do that because there's only two of you, so I think it really takes away from the game. And so we're trying something new. We're calling it Stairway to Seven. Seven rock and roll trivia questions. You have to get seven in a row to be a winner, and they get harder and harder as they go. Pay attention to it. We may replace the digital dim put up or shut up rock and roll trivia game with Stairway to Seven.
3: I really like this game. And what a great name, by the way, might I add. Can you take credit for that?
0: I could.
2: Just take credit.
0: I could. I tell you what, let me give credit to something that normally we say bad things about. I had this game as a four-question game. Questions get harder, and it's like, get four questions in a row, and you win. And so I went to AI, to ChatGPT, and I had called it Foreplay, which is awesome.
3: Mm-hmm. Right. Another great name.
0: Thank you. Now, I can take credit for that.
3: You can take credit for that.
0: F-O-U-R, because it was four questions. But every time we'd say it, I'd have to go, okay, the game is Foreplay. F-O-U-R, which is a little tedious.
3: Yeah.
0: And so I went into ChatGPT, and I said, listen, I'm the host of an incredibly successful radio show.
2: ChatGPT said, yes, I know.
0: Yeah, I know. It just is like, oh, hey, Chris.
3: We've lost connection.
2: Are you the one that retired?
0: Hey, congrats on your retirement. And of course, ChatGPT, it doesn't know everything, but I said, I'm the host of the radio show, and it's a rock radio show, and we're trying to play a game where I do four questions, and they get successively harder, and the person on the other end of the line has to answer four questions. Can you suggest some names? And it came up with a bunch, you know. It was like, you know, four in the door, and four play, and all the different four. Or, you know, and Rock Hall and all this kind of stuff. And then it said, at the very end, it said, or you could make it seven questions and call it Stairway to Seven. And I said, oh, man.
3: That's the one.
0: It's got me, man. Because that is a great.
3: Wonderful name.
0: I have to give ChatGPT some credit for that. Yes, it will eventually take my job. But for now, okay, pretty good.
3: Now, typically, I push back against AI. I can get behind it in this instance.
0: It's good, isn't it?
3: It is.
0: I know. I push back against AI also. But in this case, yes, I think it's very, very good. I'll tell you something about pushing back, too. B.B. Shea's doing something today. It's just incredible what we do now as Americans. Like, it's like nobody has any money, and yet we spend money on things that it's like, what are we doing? With the gender reveal parties 20 years ago they started. I see your face. You don't care for the gender reveal.
2: I don't think it should be allowed that you have a baby shower and a gender reveal. You have to pick one. I don't want to get invited. I'm sorry. I don't want to get invited to both. I'm super happy for you.
0: Baby shower and then gender
2: that's
0: reveal.
2: That's two social events I can't handle.
0: We missed that by a little. My kids are 21 and 17. They were a thing, but just starting, really, when our kids were born. And we did not do the gender reveal. In fact, when we had our first baby, the boy, I told my wife, let's be surprised in the delivery room, like the old days, you know, like it's the 50s. Mm-hmm. You know how I always want to live life like it's the 50s?
3: Uh-huh. Oh, yeah.
0: With racial stereotyping and all those things.
2: Yeah, you know? Yeah, yeah. You know, and they were like, we have technology. You can find out. Well, you can plan accordingly.
0: Yeah, right. Well, yeah. But then I said to my wife, yeah, plan accordingly what? You know, we can buy blue or pink. Just buy yellow for a while. And then when the baby's born, we'll buy some blue or pink, you know, whatever it is. And my wife's like, okay, I can get on board with that. Because you know, I wanted to be like waiting and the doctor said, oh, it's a boy or oh, it's a girl. And you're like, oh. So anyway, 4 months in, we go to the ultrasound as we have for a few times. And the doctor says, I can tell you the sex of the baby if you'd like to hear it. And I said, do it. She's like, it's a boy. Okay,
2: I don't know how people could make it possibly 9 months without knowing if they knew that the doctor knew.
0: Oh, that's right. Somebody always knows, right? Yeah, that's right. Somebody knows. So then gender reveals became this big thing. Well, what BB Shea is doing today now. So it's your brother that has a child.
3: Yes, it's my niece, his youngest child.
0: How old is your niece?
3: She is two.
0: So BB Shea today is going to Chuck E. Cheese for a potty training party.
3: Yeah.
0: The things we do. I just, God, what are we doing?
2: And I'm sorry, she's not already potty trained.
3: She is potty trained.
2: She's two and she's potty
0: trained?
2: Good.
0: Yes. That's pretty
3: she's
0: good.
3: She's going to the potty by herself. Well, not by herself, but she's going to the potty at two.
0: Mm-hmm.
3: And, you know, they want to celebrate it, which I love my family. It's a little much, but I will go and support my niece.
0: Does he have other kids or just?
3: He has an older boy. Yes, he's four.
0: I think this is true in most cases. The boy was harder to potty train than the girl. For
3: definitely.
0: A few reasons. Okay.
3: Yeah.
0: The pediatrician told us it's almost always harder for boys because girls, just their plumbing is different. Mm-hmm. So they want to learn how to do it, you know, because you get like issues.
3: Yes.
0: You know what I'm talking about. You're a girl.
2: Yeah, yeah. I remember being a baby.
0: rough in there.
2: I was in that bathroom. We love spending time in there, too.
0: Yes. Boys are harder early. Girls are harder in the teen years. Mm-hmm. I do, and I was told that, and that has been true, at least for us. But a potty training party.
3: Yeah, it's an interesting thing. But honestly, I just take it as an excuse to go to Chuck E. Cheese.
0: Good pizza.
3: Because I've been wanting to go for a while.
0: Better pizza than you think.
3: Very underrated
0: pizza. Very underrated pizza. Yeah. But geez, I mean, what is next? Last year, I discovered that when kids get into the college of their choice, parents would spend $10,000 decorating their room, like with UNC or Princeton or Duke or what, you know, and you're just like, God, what are we doing? Now, here's the latest. Potty training parties, off the college acceptance party, and now I'm seeing that parents are spending in the thousands on prom send-offs. So that when the boyfriend or the date comes over to pick up the girl for prom, everything's decorated, there's balloons, there's, you know, all these different things that are thousands of dollars that people are spending now on the prom send-off at the house. Now, it's one thing, I mean, of course, we've always done where the guy comes over, you pick up the date, you put on the flower, you take pictures, but now it's got to be overdone. You
3: know? Not the tux. Not the corsage.
0: No, way more.
3: Not the limo. The send-off.
0: There was the one I saw on TV was like this big portrait of the girl and all these balloons. And they have, you know, a smorgasbord of food. And there's everybody in the family is over. And the boy comes to pick up.
3: I know.
2: I'm going to text my parents and tell them how lucky they are to have me as a daughter.
0: They are, because you don't care. Like, what did we learn recently? A wedding now, the average cost is $36,000. You're going to come in way under.
2: I'm trying for $36.
0: $36. She didn't care. She didn't care about all that crap. I love that about you. I think that. I really do.
3: And you're going to secondhand your dress, right? You're going to go to Goodwill or something?
2: I mean, if I can find one. Wow. I also, my fiance's grandmother has the dress that she wore, and apparently she was similar size to me when she got married, and we're talking about maybe doing that one. I don't know.
0: Well, then you can call that like vintage too. It would be like,
2: oh. It is, and it's, I mean, I saw a picture of her wearing it. It is a beautiful dress. It is like, I mean, it's definitely old fashioned, but
0: what do you do at a potty training party? Do we're going to watch is she going to go pee and everybody's going to cheer?
3: You know, I don't know. I'm excited to find out. I will report back the festivities.
0: I only went to one gender reveal. I think I've only been to one. The Littlest Patriots. Were you there?
3: I was not, no. Oh, that was before my time as a, you know.
0: I don't know. I don't feel like you were on the radar yet.
3: Before anybody liked me, yeah.
0: That's still nobody really. I don't know if he had a gender reveal party today, if you'd be invited. But we were invited to Littlest Patriots gender reveal, and he wanted a boy so badly. He already had a boy, but he wanted another boy. And he's very, like, testosterone. You know?
2: Yeah, he also just doesn't know how to interact with females.
0: Fact.
2: Yeah.
0: So we were all told to dress in the color that we thought the baby would be. And independently, my two kids, myself, my wife, all put on pink. For whatever reason. I had a pink shirt. I put it on. And we got there, and we were right. It is. Now she's like 6 or 7 years old. Maybe more.
3: Yeah.
0: 8 years old, whatever. And the baby, they revealed that it was a girl. And when they opened the balloons, they had a box and the balloons flew out. And they were like a blood red. And all of us went, what? What? We don't know. They were like a maroon color.
3: Yeah.
0: Oddly, you know, and everybody's like, I think it's a girl, you know. So, and it was. It turned out
3: to be. The thing about gender reveals that's interesting to me is that at the only point in American history or civilization when gender was a controversial thing, that's when we really dove into gender reveal.
2: Exactly. You're right.
3: It's like didn't start doing it till anybody was like, well, it can be what it wants. Now we're, you know, celebrating it.
0: Did I tell you my daughter was in camp about 5 years ago? She's about 12. And she and a bunch of other campers were sitting around the campfire or in their bunk room or whatever it was. And one of the girls said, I'm going to name my baby when I grow up Alex, so that when the child becomes of age, they can choose if they want to be a boy or a girl. And I said, we're leaving this camp.
2: I was going to say, is this the same camp where you weren't allowed to use adjectives?
0: Yeah, no size words. Even if you're describing a tree, you can't say that's a tall tree. Size word.
2: Okay, sounds like a great camp.
0: God, you're right. We dove right into gender reveals, but sometimes people don't reveal their gender until they're 30.
3: Exactly. Or they change several times.
0: They change gender.
2: Have you ever seen a gender reveal where it goes wrong and there'll be two white parents and then black confetti comes out and the dad's like, huh?
0: What? What's going on there? So that's a race reveal. Oh, yeah. Great. By the way, Littlest Patriot yesterday, we witnessed this. BB Shay and I were in that meeting that we always have. Once a week we have a meeting. Littlest Patriot's in charge of it. And they were talking about doing an event at a restaurant. Or the restaurant's providing meat for like a grill-off. And Littlest Patriot says, I can never pronounce the name of this restaurant. The restaurant's called Cow.
2: It's a tough one.
3: Three letters.
0: And everybody said, Cow? I don't know. I can't pronounce the name of the restaurant. And everyone's like, Cow. I wrote the word cow on my sheet. Like the animal? Yes, cow. I mean, it's a beef place. It's a place that's steaks, you know? So they call it Cow. Yes.
3: He's the guy leading the meeting.
0: He's leading the meeting. Yes. Yeah, yesterday, he was in charge of the meeting for sure. Well, I called it. I said, Cain's in six. It's obvious. Hey. This is happening. I'm not worried.
3: No.
0: If you missed it last night, and we're in the heart of Carolina Hurricane hockey country, you know, I got home. I played pickle last night. Mm-hmm. Game one of the Stanley Cup Finals. A little sports dirt here. The NBA starts tonight. Mm-hmm. Oh, I owe Biggie an apology, too, by the way. Yes, he's not even here to hear this. But yesterday, Biggie said, this is the most interesting NBA final in 20 years. And I said, ridiculous.
3: Nobody cares about this.
0: I said, you're out of your mind. And he said, no, they've got Wimby, who is like the biggest star in the league, the new up-and-comer for the Spurs. And, of course, the Knicks, who haven't won anything forever. They're in New York, and they're like the glamour team. This is going to be the most interesting fight. And nobody knows. Both are dominating, and nobody knows who's going to win it. This is going to be the most interesting series. And I said, you're out of your mind. Nobody thinks that. Well, yesterday I watched ESPN, and they're talking about the final. And to a man, they're all like, this is the most interesting series in 30 years. And I had pointed out to Biggie, but LeBron played Steph. And on the show, they were like, if you think LeBron and Steph is something.
2: You're ridiculous.
0: Way above. I owe Biggie an apology. And apparently all Canes fans, because I played pickle and got home fairly late. And the game had started. And the Canes, as soon as I turned it off, they score a goal. And they score a second. They're up 2-0 in the hockey game. And I say to my wife, this is in the books, man. I said, whole series is wraps. My son does. I was like, this is wraps. And boy, I watched a few more minutes, and here come the Golden Knights. And by the time I go to bed, it's 3-2, Las Vegas. And in a great game, Vegas scores the winner with 3 minutes to go.
1: 3.5 to go. Hurdle into the dot to Sissons. Back for Hurdle. He scores! Tomas Hurdle! Then it's 5-4 Vegas.
0: That was the final, 5-4 last night. Fantastic hockey last night. I mean, I'm not a huge... I watch a little postseason hockey, but that was great hockey last night, apparently. And the Canes lose 5-4.
3: Well, they gave up the first game in the last series.
0: They did.
3: And they came back and won. So it's not... I mean, it's first game, setting the tone. It's good.
0: You're right. This does worry me a little because Vegas is better than Montreal, I think. Mm-hmm. And I think the reason they lost the first game of the last series is they'd been off for like 12 days. This time, they really need to win game two.
3: Well, giving up one at home is tough.
0: Yeah, the first
3: one. Because then they're going to win multiple in Las Vegas.
0: Yeah, that is a... I mean, I think this series... I'm still picking the Canes in six.
3: I think so. I think they got it.
0: I'm still saying Canes in six.
2: You really want them to lose, don't you?
0: I'm a Caniac at heart. You know that.
3: We know this.
0: You know this. And I'm still picking them to go in six. By the way, B.B. Shea, I'll give the answer here. He asked you a great trivia question the other day. It's sort of sports. What is the smallest American city in terms of population with at least two major league sports teams of the big four? Hockey, NBA, Major League Baseball, and NFL. They have at least two. We're not including like the soccer WNBA and all that. Obviously, we're not including that stuff. But the answer is, you ready?
2: I'm ready.
0: I thought it was Buffalo because they have the Sabres and the Bills, and it's a fairly small city.
2: I mean, it feels populated when you're there, though. I would have never said that.
0: Well, they're number two. They're the second smallest. They're okay. The second smallest. And then I was like, well, but you know, I thought about Jacksonville, but they only have one team. They only have the Jaguars. Then I went on and on with it, and it's Salt Lake City. They have the Utah Mammoth, mm-hmm. and they're new, the hockey team, and they have the Utah Jazz, of course. Don't you hate it when a team, like New Orleans, it used to be the New Orleans Jazz, which made sense because it was a Jazz, and they moved to Utah, and Utah has nothing to do with Jazz.
3: Makes no sense, yeah.
0: Same with the Lakers, you know, Los Angeles, it used to be the Minneapolis Lakers.
3: That's right.
0: And that's, Minnesota's the land of 10,000 lakes, and they moved to L.A. and kept the team name. Here's another bit of trivia for you. This is not about sports. Shortest flight in the world. How long do you think the shortest flight in the world takes? I just read this.
2: How much time does the
0: it's a regular...
3: This is a regular commercial
0: flight. Regular commercial flight. I'll tell you where it is. It originates in Scotland. And you can guess how long the flight is. Whoever gets closer will be the winner. Shortest flight, regular commercial flight.
3: I'm going to say 15 minutes.
0: 15 minutes.
2: I'm going to say 7 minutes.
0: 1 minute and 20 seconds. Okay. It goes between two islands in Orkney, Scotland, and lasts 80 seconds from takeoff to... How do you even do that?
3: It's not even worth the fuel.
2: I mean, have you, because one time I had to fly from Charlotte to Greensboro.
0: 10, 15 minutes? I've done that.
2: It's about, 20-minute flight, and we taxied, and we sat on that plane for an hour and a half. And I was like, I could have walked home fast.
0: I know, it's frustrating. You might as well rent a car.
2: I should have. I was too young to rent a car at the time.
0: It's frustrating. Mm-hmm. Incidentally, renting a car, you have to be 25. You know, you can drink at 21, you can vote at 18, but you have to be 25 to rent a car. One time the radio station was doing some event, and we got to the counter of the airport, and they were like, okay, let's rent the car. And the host of the show was like, oh, I can't do it. I've got too many dings against my license. And the woman on the show is like, I can't do it either. I got a DUI last year. So they're like, looked at me, and I was like, well, I'm 22.
2: But that's exactly why they're picky about who can rent cars.
0: I guess that's right.
2: People just abuse it.
0: So somebody had to come, like, drive out to the airport who was over 25 years old to rent the car. They're very picky about who can rent a car. That's exactly right. Another piece of trivia here. I did not know this. In 1966, Pepsi tried to compete with Yoo-Hoo by making its own chocolate drink. And it failed after only 1 year. You're a Yoo-Hoo fan?
3: I love Yoo-Hoo.
0: I do too. That's an underrated drink.
3: A cold Yoo-Hoo shaken up, man, there's nothing better.
0: I used to get them in school. Very good. Yeah, shake it up.
3: In a glass bottle?
0: Yes. Yeah. I don't know how to pronounce it. It's such a weird
3: name. Yoo-Hoo?
0: What a weird name. Pepsi called theirs Devil Shake. D-E-V-I-L.
2: No wonder it failed. I know. Nobody wants to buy the chocolate devil.
0: Well, then I thought the same thing. But then there is devil food cake.
3: Yeah.
0: There is that. But you're right. They called it the devil shake, and nobody. We weren't going to have it.
2: Not in the 60s.
0: No, but it was a chocolate drink called the devil cake, and nobody did it. Couple of updates. Updated you on the Hurricanes losing last night, if you missed it. 5-4. Great game, though, in hockey. Two more things. They've updated the White House Correspondents' Dinner. You remember that was the one that had the gunfire outside, where the guy just ran as fast as he could past security and tried to start firing a gun. That's the one where the guy continued to eat his salad, even with the bullets flying around. That would have been in that. Well, we had that meeting yesterday, and I was judging everybody again for eating. There was a heavy food tray in there yesterday, and I'm off sugar, so I avoided the chocolate chip cookie, which was very difficult. And when I sat down, everybody around me, eight people, eating food, and I just thought, look at all these pigs, look at all these hogs.
3: You know, you think we can't tell, but we know you're judging. We can feel your stares.
0: Oh, I do.
2: Scoffing left and right.
0: Now, of course, 6 weeks ago, I was right there with them at the trough. But now I look around like, look how you people are disgusting. Disgusting. They've rescheduled the White House Correspondents' Dinner for July 24th. You know, Trump said, we will reschedule. And they have. July 24th will be the new White House Correspondents' Dinner. And one more quick update. At the age of 44, Serena Williams is making a comeback to professional tennis, a little sports dirt. Which to me, it's like, does this woman have anything left to prove? Why is she doing that?
3: She's literally the best female tennis player of all time. Yes. She's set all sorts of records.
0: Yes.
3: You can fade off into the sunset. You got it.
0: I can't imagine how she has anything. She played at one point while she was pregnant. You know, she's... Mm-hmm. I can't believe she's coming back at 40. She's playing another event like right before Wimbledon.
2: Is she the one? She is doing like the weight loss commercials.
0: Yeah,
2: I mean, maybe that's just a showcase for weight loss.
0: Or does she feel so much better now that she's lost the weight? She feels she can get back
2: she
0: out
2: She could
0: there.
2: Be even Possibly. Better than
3: well,
2: before.
3: She'll still dominate. I think she'll be just as good as she was.
0: At 44?
3: Dominating, yes.
0: She can't win it. You think she'll win?
3: I think she could win it, definitely.
2: I think she was so, I mean, she was just so much above the rest of the competition. She could.
0: At one time. But 44, tennis is a really demanding sport.
3: It is.
0: You know, I agree with you that she is the best of all time, but it took a lot of convincing because I saw Martina Navratilova play, and she was so dominant. She was very dominant as well. I mean, she was an incredible tennis player. The muscles that she had, I mean, she just crushed it everywhere. I would love to see those two going against each other in their prime.
3: Yes.
0: Now, Serena's one more, and I suppose you have to say her, but it's tight. I mean, they are good tennis players. When I grew up, Chris Evert was the best, and here came Martina and just wiped the floor with her. I mean, they'd go up against each other, and Martina just imposed her will. That was good tennis, but Serena has to be crowned as the best now. And I just feel like, I mean, at 44, you do lose a little something, I would think. It'd be interesting to see how she does.
2: Yeah.
0: Coming up here on the Two Guys Named Chris Show, a little retail roundup. Weirdest thing left in an Uber last year. They do this every year. They come out with a list, Uber drivers, of weird things left in their vehicle. That's next on the Two Guys Named Chris Show, Rock 92. We turn to Red Rachel in the Go Green Plumbing, Heating, Air, and Electric Weather Center. She has your forecast.
2: Cool start to the day, 48 degrees right now, but warming up, 81 for the high today and sunny. Tonight, clear skies and 55 for the overnight low. 86 and sunny again tomorrow, continuing to warm up as the week goes on. 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
13: You know, I made another mistake in that meeting yesterday. We have it every week, and there's like 8 or 10 of us sitting around a table. And the guy who usually, there's two people on the ends of each table. One is the littlest patriot. The other, let him remain nameless, but he's a, you know, pretty big deal here in our company. He's the guy, I shouldn't even say this, but said an inappropriate word around me once, and I was offended,
14: and he had to come and apologize.
13: Okay.
14: It was really, I mean, it's several years ago, but the word was said, and he had to come later and say, I did not know you were such a little bitch that you needed to be apologized to, but I did. And so yesterday, he wasn't in the meeting, and I owe him an apology. I do like him, and I think he does a nice job. And in the meeting yesterday, I said, where's so-and-so? And someone said, well, he's at a meeting of the Association of Broadcasters. And I said, okay, because I knew he was part of that. And someone said, he's the president of the Association of Broadcasters. And I said, Jesus Christ. I mean, who's the vice president? You know, who's the treasurer? And I owe an apology. I should not have said, and everyone said, easy, man, easy. And I'm like, I don't know, man, geez.
15: Hey, look, you're off Diet Coke. You're flying off the handle.
16: Things are just coming out of your mouth.
15: It's just
16: right.
15: One of those things.
14: I didn't have a chocolate chip cookie.
15: Exactly. You had to stare at them. You had to look at me eating them.
14: They cater that lunch, and they had big, I used to call them moon cookies because they're so large and they're delicious. And even Red Rachel was fooled. She got halfway through a raisin cookie and thought, oh, God.
16: That was the worst thing I think that's happened to me in
14: a while.
16: A while. I was so excited. I was like, I got one of the last chocolate chip cookies.
14: Yeah. That's a bad feeling when you think it's chocolate chip and it's the raisin cookie after all. I know, oatmeal raisin. And then, yet, when I do that, I'll be at two bites in and go, well, I might as well finish the thing.
16: Oh, yeah. I mean, I was going to eat it. It's still a cookie.
14: I mean, I don't love it, but I don't like peanut butter cookies that much. And sometimes I'll take a bite of one and go, yeah, it's peanut butter, but still it's here. You know, I'll do it. I'll have it, you know. We lost

0: He was 75. The Disney songs he did, he usually did duets. This was a big one. And A Whole New World. Yeah, this is A Whole New World. He did Beauty and the Beast also. 75. Had a stroke and passed. Rose to fame as an R&B ballad singer. Feel the Fire, I'm So Into You, If Ever You're in My Arms Again, and Can You Stop the Rain, or some of his hits. I used to be on a real soft rock station, and Peebo was really big.
1: It's a really nice duet voice. I mean, yes. That's why he does those duets. He pairs really well with other singers.
0: Agreed. And he did do a nice job in the Disney movies. Mm-hmm. And we played a lot of those when I was working heavy soft rock. And we did a lot of that. These are a little bit of retail news. My son the other day was asking for Listerine. And he wanted a new... He's very into now. I think now that he tries to attract women, he used to never care. But now, you know, he's of the age that he's dating some and wanting to date more. And so he's like always showering and I want a different deodorant. And how about a shaving cream that's
1: better? You can always tell when a guy goes from doesn't care about ladies very much to caring about ladies.
0: We had a call once. My kid was about 14, 13, and he had, you know... No showering, you know, all what teenage boys do. And somebody called and said, don't worry, when they want a piece of ass, they wash their ass. And that was, I mean, words to live by.
1: Words of wisdom.
0: Yeah, he was right.
2: No truer statement than that.
0: He was right on that. So the day my son said, I want some Listerine mouthwash. And I said, I don't know if you can handle that. It's a little
2: pretty spicy.
0: You know, we used to have when I was really young. Y'all won't remember this, but Listerine used to just be like a brownish yellow. That's all they had in glass bottles. And it said on the label kills 99.9% of germs and bacteria in your mouth. And my dad had it on his sink, you know, in the bathroom. And I tried it, and it was, I mean, awful. It was so overpowering. I think it did have alcohol in it. Mm-hmm. I'm sure it did. And it was just overpowering and a terrible taste. So then Scope came along and started beating it with the minty green, and then they started blue and everything. And so Listerine had to step up and do purple and blue and all that kind of stuff. So now it's just kind of like the rest of them. But there was a time, and Scope's advertising campaign was no medicine breath, because Listerine would make you just, it would still be medicine-y. That's what it tasted like. I know. And very powerful. Very, very spicy. So Listerine has announced they are giving you a range of spice levels now in their latest concoctions. You can choose whether you want extra mild, mild, or intense. So you have all of the different flavors, but in extra mild, mild, or intense based on how much burn you want in your mouth. If it's not burning, I don't feel like it's working.
2: That's what I'm saying. I want that burn.
1: I think it's the opposite. You do. Because so I've had two dentists tell me that if you're going to use Listerine, go for the alcohol-free, which burns less.
0: Yeah, really?
1: Yes. And it's because, you know, the burning, it feels like it's working. And for what it's supposed to do, it does work. But then it just dries your mouth out, which creates more like a better environment for the bacteria and stuff to continue to grow, because it gives you a dry mouth.
0: Now, that's interesting.
1: So the alcohol-free might not have the same intensity to kill what's there, but it doesn't create an environment to enable the growth.
0: Didn't know. The first two, the extra mild and the mild, are both alcohol-free. The intense does have alcohol. And they describe the intense as bold and powerful for that classic Listerine sensation. Is Listerine the number one selling mouthwash, or would Scope?
1: I think it's Listerine.
2: Probably Listerine.
0: Oh, you do?
2: Yeah.
0: I kind of felt like Scope.
2: I don't know. I use this brand called TheraBreath. And I think it's very popular.
0: Really?
2: It's in like a funky, fun-looking bottle.
0: TheraBreath.
2: Yeah.
0: I've not seen it. It must be for the younger crowd.
2: I think it is.
0: We're old Listerinis over here.
2: Yeah.
0: It's so funny, too, because when I was really young, going back a long way now, it was Listerine, you know, and it was a brownish, yellowish color, and that's all there was. And then Scope came along, and suddenly started seeing green on the shelf, and it was those two. And it took another 10 years before you'd see blue and purple, and then Listerine got into it and all that. TheraBreath. Mm-hmm. There was one also when I was a kid called Lister Mint, and I don't think it made it. It was not, it might have been a Listerine offshoot, but I think it was called Lister Mint, and it's not around anymore.
2: I wonder how the extreme Listerine, I wonder how close it is to the current.

0: current style of Listerine, or if it's like more Bernie.
1: Maybe it is. I have not. You know, I don't really use mouthwash very much. I just toothpaste it. I don't know that really you need mouthwash.
2: I don't think you do.
1: I don't either.
2: I think it's more important to floss.
1: Definitely. And I don't do that either.
2: Okay.
1: Do you floss?
2: I do.
1: You're smart. Not only does flossing clean your teeth, it helps with your heart health. You know, it gets rid of bacteria.
2: I'm telling you. So I had some places, you know, like the hot spots that they wash and, or that they watch, you know, when they do the x-rays and all that. I started flossing, I don't know, a year and a half ago. And the last time I went to the dentist, they said all those spots had remineralized.
1: See, that's flossing, I think, is as important as brushing.
2: Yeah. Mm-hmm. And it's once you get, because I started off with the little plastic things with the little piece of floss in between to get into the habit of it.
1: Yeah.
2: And now that I'm in the habit of it, I use just regular floss every day. And it takes just a couple seconds.
1: I know. It really doesn't take long. I could do it in the car, but they look at you like you're crazy. When you do it in the car, which I have done before, and blood flies everywhere.
0: That's right.
2: Oh, well, yeah.
1: A lot of DNA.
2: Especially
1: in there.
2: For the first couple of times.
1: A lot of DNA in there. My daughter was telling me the other day, I don't know if this is real or not. She's probably saw it on TikTok, but she says there's something you can wear now, expensive, that's like a mouthpiece, you know, like you put into your mouth and you charge it overnight and it brushes your teeth for you and is like 1,000 times better than even an electric toothbrush, which I hear is 100 times better than a regular toothbrush. Mm. I mean, you just put it in and it...
0: I've seen this thing before.
1: Have you?
0: It's like a mouthpiece and it's just got a bunch of bristles on it.
1: Yeah.
0: And you just stick your mouth and you just let it sit there and brush.
1: I mean, how lazy do we have to be?
0: Exactly.
1: We're not even moving our
0: teeth.
1: I'll put on my mouthpiece to brush my teeth for me. That's what we've become. Here are things that have been left in Ubers. Every year they do an Uber lost and found index. Strangest things from last year left in an Uber. A bag of grass. And when I say grass, I don't mean marijuana. I mean actual
0: lawn clippings.
1: Lawn clippings. An oxygen tank.
0: Mm-hmm. Biggie? Biggie taking Ubers?
1: It's possible. It's possible. An ankle monitor. So I think somebody cut that off.
2: Whoopsies. Yeah, I didn't mean to leave that.
1: Don't you think they...
0: It's not good.
1: No, I bet they took an Uber from their house. They're under house arrest. Take it off in the Uber and just let it travel.
2: And then they think that you're on the run and they're going to look for you.
1: Yeah, but really it's in the Uber. That's pretty smart. You got to admire that hustle.
0: I do admire that.
2: But they have to link you. They know who you are. They'll find you.
1: Eventually. Yeah, there's no... unless you go run in the opposite direction. I mean, you're on the run then. 420 donuts. Well, you know that guy's high. He left the... He forgot the donuts. He bought 420. Probably on April 20th, wouldn't you think?
0: Yeah.
1: 420 donuts in one sitting. A pelvis implant.
2: Huh?
1: I don't know how that's...
2: How did that get out?
1: I don't know. I guess it hadn't been implanted. A child's prosthetic eye.
0: Good God.
1: I bet he sneezed or something and
0: probably
1: it came out.
0: Probably popped out.
1: Don't you
2: find
1: think?
2: Find it.
1: Don't you well, how could you?
2: You don't say, hey, can we pop the light on real quick and take a look?
1: We had a guy, we had a P1... his name was One-Eyed Bill. Haven't heard from him in a while. Great guy. And he had lost his eye. In fact, I believe he was working and a tree fell on him. And he crushed his eye. And he lost it. I think even like it came out like in his hand. You know, he was holding it.
0: I know.
1: Isn't that awful? Mm. And he had an eye, a prosthetic. And occasionally, like at a bar, would like take it out and pass it around at the bar.
2: It's a good party trick.
1: Yeah. And then... I know once we had a call from a guy who had a prosthetic eye and would play golf and put it on the and putt it. Like, as a trick.
2: I guess if you get used to it, you don't, you know, like if you get used to popping the eye in and out, it's not a problem. It's kind of like people who wear contacts. I mean, you get used to it.
1: Yeah, I guess. I probably would be right. I knew a guy who lost an eye once many years ago on the golf course. He hit the ball. He was close to a tree. And he was trying to play around the tree, but instead the ball hit a root and popped right back up and hit him square in the eye, and he lost all vision. So he had to have a glass eye. Either he had to have a glass eye, but he was hit squarely in the eye while playing golf. Wedding dresses, too. Don't leave your wedding gown in Uber.
2: Well, it'll be, you know, cheap anyway.
1: Well, yeah. You can just
2: buy another one.
1: You won't care. You'll get another one, exactly. Live fish in a bag. So then you have to... Well, do you save the goldfish? I think if you're the Uber driver now, all of a sudden you own two goldfish.
2: You have pet goldfish.
1: How hard do you think it is to get an item back to a person if you're an Uber driver?
0: I don't think it's that hard.
1: I don't either.
0: I mean, you have their number and you can call them.
1: You do, yeah. Mm. I never do. I don't Uber ever. I mean, I've done it like three times in my life, but you still have contact with the driver. You could
0: for a limited amount of time. Yeah,
2: but also, I mean, if like say an Uber driver drove 10 people that night, you got to figure out who left.
1: Which one it is. If you're the owner of it, you could call back. But the Uber driver himself, it's more trouble. Mm. If you're an Uber driver and somebody leaves a prosthetic eye in your car, do you try to find the owner?
0: Yeah, I think something like that for sure. But if it's like 240 donuts, no, those are my donuts now.
1: Oh, yeah. 420.
0: Yeah.
1: Not 240.
0: Sorry, 420.
2: Well, maybe 240 will get returned.
1: But yeah. Don't get it twisted. 420 donuts. And 20 pounds of duck sausage. You'd keep that too.
0: Absolutely. That's mine.
1: God, I'm fooling around on TikTok the other day. You know I'm a TikToker.
2: Yeah, yeah.
1: And somebody did a recipe of, it was like sausage pressed into a burrito. It looked like something you'd do when you were drunk. They just take sausage and press it into a burrito and then turn it onto a grill. Like they had one of those Blackstone grills and turn it upside down so the sausage fried up. And then when it's done, you sprinkle cheese and eggs on there. That sounds pretty good.
0: Man.
1: It looked good. I get sucked in by those things. Now, that looked really good. You get sucked in on the recipes. They do it for me.
2: I don't watch a lot of recipes, but, man, TikTok can keep me entertained for hours.
1: That is food porn. When they did that, she was making up that sausage and then dumped in her scrambled eggs and her hot sauce. And I think she put avocado on there. And it looked very, very good. Coming up here on the Two Guys Named Chris show, the height of audacity from a teenager that was gifted a brand new car by her mom. Biggie always says audacity. This is audacity. Two Guys Named Chris show, Rock 92. 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
12: Two guys named Chris, the show that makes you laugh.
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1: Yeah.
13: And I said, you're not married to Don anymore. 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
16: Two fantastic takes via email. As I just checked them a moment ago, on something we've talked about already today. Two Wheel Hardo on gender reveals and P1 Josh on Listerine. We just talked about Listerine a minute ago. And P1 Josh says, I've recently tried the intense Listerine.
1: Incredible. Best thing he's ever tried.
16: Okay. On his Mount Rushmore of everything. Rushmore of everything.
2: What does it brush your teeth for you? I mean, my goodness.
16: He says, as an adult, the intensity is a fantastic way to wake up in the morning. And he's like, especially if you get up early, like I guess you guys do, he says, and you could have the intense Listerine just give you a blast.
2: Yeah.
16: That makes me want to buy it. It really does. And I trust him, too. He emails me quite a bit, and I trust that. That's really impressive.
17: I can't do that early in the morning.
16: That's
17: too
16: kind of
17: intense.
16: Intensity, yeah. I shouldn't say that's impressive. All he did was write an email, but still. And he used a mouthwash.
2: You think he has a bidet, too, that he fires up early in the morning?
16: There's another. I don't have a bidet, but with my PRI, I have been told many times that that's the way to go.
17: If you want to feel a rush, Rachel, have you ever used a bidet?
2: I have.
17: Oh, my God.
16: You endorse as well?
2: I feel like I'd have to get used to it. I've only used one a couple of times, and I feel like you have to get it right.
16: Was it a cold water?
2: Yeah.
16: You as well.
17: Well, yeah, so somebody sent you one years ago,
16: yeah, I remember.
17: And you gave it to me.
16: Did I?
17: And then I hooked it up at my apartment I was living
16: in. I must really like you.
17: Yeah. The best part about a bidet, though, is if you wake up hungover and you go and you need to like wash your mouth out a little bit after throwing up.
16: No,
17: just hit that bidet one time right in your mouth.
16: No,
17: and
16: you
17: spit it right back
16: not.
17: In the toilet.
16: Oh my God!
17: I definitely contemplated it a few times.
16: Oh, you know, I was walking into the gym yesterday and I dropped my towel in the middle of the parking lot. I wiped sweat with the towel, so I dropped it, picked it up, didn't think too much about it. Then later, I'm wiping on my face. And I was like, God, that was in that nasty parking lot. And I mean, I'm just like all in my face. That's what it sounds like to me when you put your mouth next to a bidet.
17: Yeah.
2: Even though it's not recycled water, but it's just the thought of it.
16: Yeah. Sometimes I think about that. Last night I was filling up my water jug pickling, and I filled up a water jug, which was right next to the bathroom, which is how it is everywhere pretty much. And I always think, is this toilet water coming right out of the... I just have that thought, you know, is that nasty toilet water going into my water jug? But you just pray over it and go.
2: You've probably consumed worse things.
16: Probably. Lord knows what I... Over the years, you know. Does the bidet give you a nice little shot of cold water?
17: It is nice cold water.
16: You like
17: cleans
16: that.
17: Everything, too.
16: And was it hard to hook up?
17: No, it's very easy. I did it myself, which is a testament to how easy it is.
16: And I gave you that bidet.
17: Yes, you did.
16: I want it back.
2: You get it back.
17: No, trust me, you don't. It's dirty.
16: It's been through a lot.
17: It's been through a lot.
16: It has. Man, and you, I must have seen you come and be like, hey, kid. It's like,
2: you could use this.
16: It's like throwing my jersey to a fan. Hey, kid. I didn't know who you were. Here, take this. Here's a bidet for you. And Two Wheel Hardo says he waited with both kids until birth to find out the gender. Too difficult for me to wait. I wanted to do that. And both times I was like, no, tell me. I couldn't put it off. And you know, I needed that, I don't know, that delayed gratification. I couldn't do it.
2: You know, I also think with that if you want people to give you gifts for your baby, I feel like they deserve to know. Because I would like to get things, like, I mean, my brother and his wife are expecting a baby. I got things specifically for a boy because they said it's a boy.
16: Okay. Well, that makes sense. Oh, they've announced that. Yeah, it's a boy.
2: And I can buy, like, cute things because, I mean, people are going to buy them diapers. People are going to buy them clothes. But right. I wanted, like, little, you know, we got him some little sunglasses and stuff like that.
16: A friend of mine had a guys-only shower, and all you could bring was diapers and beer. So everybody brought a case of beer and a thing of diapers, and then they were set for diapers for
2: perfect.
16: A while. That was pretty smart. When I watched this show on TV, that John Hamm show, where everybody's uber rich, and so instead of having a baby shower, they had a baby sprinkle, and I don't even know what that was. That's another thing we do. You know, it's like we always create more stuff as... I think it must be white people. I mean,
17: that's all it is.
16: But this got started because B.B. Shea is going to a potty training party at Chuck E. Cheese tonight for his brother's kid.
2: And all of this started because somebody invented a washing machine a long time ago.
16: Because they've invented a washing machine, and then, so how does that relate?
2: Because it just frees up too much time in everybody's day. So they're like, hey, we have time on a Wednesday to do a potty training party.
16: I was wondering, where did the washing machine?
2: We have too much time in the day.
16: Two Will Hardo says, here's something you should understand. Other than you, your spouse, a few close relatives, the grandparents, no one gives two hoots about your kid's gender. Well, maybe you're right. Maybe you're right about if you're going to buy a present, you know, then you can buy the blue onesie.
2: Yeah, there are gender neutral things that you can buy for a baby, but like sometimes you just want, like, you see something really cute that would be for a boy or a girl, and you're like, I don't know if I can get it or not.
16: Boy, the girl clothing is, my wife and my mother have always said that the girl clothing is cuter than the boy clothing. You know, it's hard. Girls, they just make all sorts of stuff for them, you know, for when they're born. Speaking of buying gifts, this is out of Nashville. A mom is going viral. She bought her 16-year-old daughter used Honda and paid cash for it. Excuse me. It's a graduation gift. So she's 18. So the mom bought her daughter a used Honda and paid cash for it and worked extra at her job to get the money to buy the daughter a vehicle. And they filmed the handoff. You know, here's, close your eyes. They took the blindfold off and there was the vehicle. And the daughter said, you couldn't get a Mercedes.
17: My God.
2: I would keep the car and sell the daughter.
16: Most people, when she took this to social media, sided with the mom. You think?
17: Yeah.
16: Yeah, I think so. God. Mother thought, I'm giving my daughter something she's not expecting for graduation, but instead of being grateful for the Honda, she's like, oh, no, that's not good. The audacity.
17: I'd sell it. I wouldn't even give her a car.
16: I know.
17: I'd make her walk everywhere.
16: Honestly, right there, when you react that way, you should just do that.
2: I would sell the Honda. I'd buy myself a Mercedes and never let my daughter in it ever.
16: Yeah, sell the Honda and get yourself a new car. That's exactly, yeah. She should sell her own car, her daughter's car, buy herself a new car that's more expensive and say, you don't ever get a car. You buy your first car yourself. God, that is audacity. A woman took Planes, Trains, and Automobiles. A woman tried to get past TSA at an airport with hot sauce in a bottle shaped like a grenade. Audacity. She thought she could get through with it. Traveler thought it was a knick-knack and a conversation piece, but TSA agents got around her and pulled her out. It was called the General's Hot Sauce, and it's put in a in what looked like a grenade. They had to throw it away. She was going through the airport in Los Angeles, and they said, obviously, you cannot do this. She says, hot sauce, what are you going to do?
17: Here's my gauge for what you can and can't take on a plane. Mm. If you have to think about it, don't do it.
16: That's probably smart.
17: A grenade filled with hot sauce, I know it's harmless, but don't even try.
16: It was less than the 3 ounces or whatever you're saying. It was the appropriate amount of hot sauce, but the grenade threw them.
17: Exactly.
16: And, I mean, it was in the carry-on. And they said, we cannot let this on, no matter. So she lost her hot sauce right there. Incidentally, we've met this P1 listener many times. Hot Sauce Kev.
17: Yeah.
16: Went to some Two Guys Named Chris Comedy All-Star shows. Gave us his hot sauce. And I've been eating that a lot lately. That's a good hot sauce.
17: It's amazing so hot sauce.
16: Good. That guy does a good job.
2: And he just started doing it, too.
16: Remember, a free plug. Hot Sauce Kev. I think he sells it at, like, farmers markets and stuff.
17: He's trying to, yes.
2: I think he's got a website.
16: It's good. Google it. Hot Sauce Kev. And he was a meet and greet contestant, too. Nice guy.
2: He's great.
16: I don't know what he does, but it's the perfect heat. Mm-hmm. I really
17: great flavor.
16: Yes.
2: Better than a lot of the like major brand 100%. Hot sauce.
16: Not great flavor, perfect heat level, and good consistency. I salute you, Hot Sauce Kev. He sent it in. It was really good. Coming up here on the Two Guys Named Chris show. Someone from the audience saved the day at a concert. The pianist fell out, had a medical emergency. They dragged her off the stage and said, "Can anybody play piano?" Somebody said, "Yeah, I can." Not the first time it's happened. That's next. Two Guys Named Chris show. Rock 92.
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7: Rock 92. This happened in Sydney, Australia. It's not the first time it's happened. I think most famously probably this happened at a concert with The Who back in the 70s, which we'll chronicle here in a moment. But in Sydney, there was a concert being done by a symphony orchestra. They were doing the music of La La Land in Sydney. And the orchestra's keyboardist became ill during intermission. So they said the show must go on, and when they went back out there onto the stage, they said, can anybody here play the piano? I mean, this has to have been done very few times in history. But when they said, can anybody here play piano, a guy went out and played the piano, which is pretty impressive, I would say.
8: The fact that people do this and they don't crack under the pressure is amazing to me.
7: I know. And he went out and did pretty well, I guess.
9: Anybody like an amazing sight reader? You can sight read? Okay. You want to join us?
7: Let me compare it to this for you, B.B. Shea. It's Nathan's famous hot dog eating contest on the 4th of July. Somebody chokes and falls out in the prelude.
8: Joey Chestnut
7: falls out. Can anybody eat hot dogs? Yes, I can eat hot dogs.
10: And then he wins the competition.
7: You win the competition. Or at least keep pace at the very least. Would you be big enough for the moment? Can you go out there and do it?
8: Oh, I fail miserably, but I'd do it. I'd hop up.
7: I mean, it's something. Maybe the most famous was when The Who, they were putting on a show. Let me try to get this right. The guy's name is Scott Halpin, and he was in the audience. He was 19 years old, and Pete Townsend of The Who, they were at the Cow Palace in California, packed house, of course, and their drummer, Keith Moon, fell out. They dragged him off the stage. Apparently this happens a lot.
8: Yeah, back then with Keith Moon.
7: Yeah, Keith Moon now. They had to drag him off the stage a few times. I don't think I've ever seen the video until this morning. I was looking at it. Just kind of curious of how many times this had happened. And he was slumped over the drums. And they were like, seriously, we got to get him out of here.
10: Not again.
7: It was not the first time. Earlier in the concert, he had slumped over the drums. Well, this time he couldn't continue. So Pete Townsend said, can anybody out there
11: play the drums? Anybody play the drums?
7: He was serious. And they were like, make way for this kid. He raised his hand and made his way to the stage. This was November 1973 at Cal Palace in Daly City, California. Keith Moon passed out mid-show. Pete Townsend said, can anybody play the drums? You heard that. And he came and picked up the drumsticks and played on three different songs. Played along. Kept time pretty well. I mean, he's not Keith Moon, but he did pretty well. He passed away. I think he had cancer a few years ago. Scott Halpin.
8: Oh, okay.
7: Keith Moon passed away many years ago.
8: Yeah.
7: About 5 years later. Well, you know, not only did that, then I started doing a little research. I mean, how often does this happen? I guess this one's pretty famous, too. In 1985, The Tonight Show with Johnny Carson was on. And they were supposed to have a well-known pianist play classical music. The guy's name is Horacio Gutierrez. And the guy called The Tonight Show 30 minutes before they were supposed to tape and said, I've slammed my hand in my car door. I can't play the piano.
10: Oh.
7: I know. I'd never heard of this before. And the guy was a classical pianist, you know. So Johnny Carson basically had a hole to fill of, like, you know, 7 minutes on The Tonight Show, which was, you know, a huge late night show, obviously. And so Johnny Carson did the same thing and said, is there anybody in the audience?
12: These people came here to hear piano music, right?
13: Right. They have a right to hear it.
12: How many of you in the audience play the piano? Just applaud. Come on. Don't be embarrassed now. All right, let me ask a couple of questions. Is there anyone in the audience who studied for five years, who played piano for 5 years?
13: Gentleman in the back, lady over there.
12: Yeah. Now where? Now make sure, folks. There's a guy pointing to himself there. Right here. The fellow up there. Now, are you guys kidding now? If you're waving, the gentleman who got the Nike thing on front, do you play the piano? Come on down.
7: So this guy comes out of the audience on The Tonight Show. He's wearing flip-flops and a Nike t-shirt. His name is David Tolley. This was December 19th, 1985. So they take a break. They go to commercial. And then they come back. And Carson, I mean, he's standing next to a piano. Now, you talk about, you think people would freeze in the moment. Let me just play a little of this for you.
12: David, obviously, you know this is not set up. Because, obviously, David would not dress this way.
7: God, ain't that the truth? You'd be up there in shorts. Not
8: exactly.
7: You'd probably be shirtless.
8: Just came from a funeral. Yeah.
7: Yeah, exactly.
12: If he knew he was going to be on a big television show in front of a national audience, what are you going to do for us, Dave?
14: Memory from Cats.
12: Oh, that's great. Memories? Okay, it's all yours. David Hawk.

0: You know, Johnny Carson, he was like one of the biggest stars ever on television. And there you are standing next to him and playing piano. He was doing motions with his hands and stuff. That's why the audience is laughing.
1: And he was there in the audience. Yeah, he's like a fan. He's probably a little starstruck.
0: I'm sure. I'm sure. It's incredible. And Johnny Carson had him come over and sit on the couch next to him and interviewed him after all was done. It's unreal.
2: That's amazing.
0: I know. He was like 20 years old, I think, when he did this.
1: And then for the rest of your life, if somebody ever says, hey, tell me something interesting about yourself.
0: No kidding.
1: You have the best answer.
0: No kidding. This is the end of it. I never knew that happened. I just recently heard about that. Just after this person did it in Australia, who came up on stage and did that. That would be amazing to wind up doing something like that. That would be like me at the National Pickleball Championship.
2: I was going to say, what's your comp? Being at the pickleball tournament?
0: The bigger one there, can anybody here play pickleball? And I would just raise my hand and say, I've got my paddle.
1: I'm okay.
0: I always travel with my jock and my sweat socks and my mouthpiece, just in case, and my eye black, just in case. I told that to someone the other day. They saw my jock strap sitting in my passenger seat, and they were like, why? And I said, in case a pickleball game breaks out.
1: Yeah. You never know.
0: You don't know when it's going to happen. Speaking of concerts, a little controversy the other night. I guess the Black Crowes were playing a show. Your opinion on this, B.B. Shea? Mm-hmm. Oh, and Red Rachel. The Black Crowes were doing a show in Tampa, and the crowd started chanting, USA, USA. And the frontman, Chris Robinson, said, thanks for the geography lesson, and then was like catty about it. He didn't love it, and he's like, I'm not sure what you're so proud of right now in the USA. And fans started to boo and left the arena. You know, some left the arena anyway. And he started talking about it.
3: Some of us have real faith. And for those of you booing us, some of us are not afraid. And we most assuredly are not ignorant, so thank you.
0: I don't like it when the artist starts lecturing the audience. And plus, all they did was scream USA to show pride in the country.
1: They're American, right?
0: They are.
2: They're from like this Georgia.
1: Okay, yeah. I was expecting to hear some British accents, and then I could understand, like, hey.
0: They're American.
1: That's ridiculous.
0: I know. Okay, why do you do something like that? You know, just the crowd wants to chant USA. What do you say anything back to them like that for? It's like, why are you inviting that on yourself? And it was like, you know, the Dixie Chicks did that. That really hurt them. Mm-hmm. That was when George W. Bush was president, and the Dixie Chicks on foreign soil, I think they were in England, said, or somewhere in Europe, and they said, you know, we hate what's going on in America right now too. And boy, there was a lot of outrage toward that, and I think that hurt their career. You know, I don't think they quite recovered from it. I agree with you. And that, now, not that the Black Crowes, they're in the twilight anyway, they're not like at the height of their career. But it's like, if the audience is chanting USA, why do you yell back at that?
1: Especially because, you know, like I said, if they were not from the USA, I could I could understand that feeling disrespectful. Like, hey, we're here to try to entertain you from another country. But if they're American, what is their problem? America gave you the opportunity to be in a band and be successful.
0: Yes, I'm with you. Even if they were from England, if you're here in the U.S., touring the U.S., what's wrong with people showing pride, you know, or just yelling it like that? Dan, you wanted to comment on this, the Black Crowes. Go ahead.
4: Yes, sir. Funny thing is, man, taking my wife down to Charlotte this weekend and heading to this concert, and the name of it is the Southern Hospitality Tour.
0: Well, I just don't like what that does. That turn you off a little bit of the Black Crowes?
4: Yeah, I mean, my wife's a lifelong fan, and that's why we're heading down there.
0: Yeah.
4: And Whiskey Myers, I like them too, but, you know, that totally hit us. And we're like, hey, man, do we need to check online to see if there's any protest scheduled or anything before we walk into this?
0: Yeah, we're just at a point, you know, here in America where we're just at each other's throats all the time, of course. You know how it is. Thank you very much, Dan. Appreciate that. Speaking of which, they fired Scott Pelley from CBS in 60 Minutes yesterday. And B.B. Shea says, I'm not surprised. You saw it coming. You were not shocked by that at all.
2: I was just making a joke. I don't know anything about this. I'm sorry.
1: I was expecting something profound.
2: No. We were sitting in the office earlier, and
0: this
2: Kelly
0: was during
2: goes,
0: rehearsal.
2: Scott Pelley fired. I'm like, saw it coming.
0: You You don't know about it?
2: I got no clue, bro. I'm sorry.
0: At your words.
2: No, I got no clue.
0: Well, you sure played it off well.
1: He's never heard of 60 Minutes.
0: No, he doesn't
2: know Scott Pelley.
0: Let me give you the introduction. All right, this is at 60 Minutes. You know, they always do like the I'm Scott Pelley.
5: I'm Leslie Stahl.
6: I'm Bill Whitaker.
7: I'm Anderson Cooper.
8: Be quick.
9: I'm Sharon Alfonsi.
10: I'm John Wertheim.
11: I'm Cecilia Vega.
12: I'm Scott Pelley.
8: Fired.
12: Those stories tonight.
0: The new one, if you're watching this weekend on 60 Minutes. I can't believe he did that. We were in rehearsal. I said Scott Pelley fired by CBS. Saw it coming.
1: He was probably just trying to rage bait you early in the
0: apparently.
1: Morning.
0: I like Scott Pelley. Scott Pelley used to host the CBS Evening News. I guess you got to be pretty old to know who Scott Pelley is. But I am pretty old, so I know who he is. And he was the CBS Evening News host, and then they replaced him there several years ago. I liked him as host. I thought he was really good. Then he went over to 60 Minutes. Now, I don't really watch 60 Minutes, but he's been very critical of the new news boss there. You know, CBS is being accused of turning more right-wing to court favor with the president and with MAGA folks. And so they got rid of Colbert, and the new news head or the new 60 Minutes boss, Scott Pelley, has been quite critical of. So finally, it's come to a head, and they fired him. This was after a meeting. Apparently, during a meeting, Pelley confronted Nick Bilton, who's the executive producer of 60 Minutes, and said, your qualifications for this job are really, really slender.
2: Man,
0: I may have said that myself to people here. I don't know. I don't know. He also complained about Barry Weiss, the new editor-in-chief of CBS News, saying that to Bilton that Weiss is murdering the greatest news show in the history of television, 60 Minutes. She does not love this place. She was brought in to kill it, and that's what she's doing. And they said, goodbye. You're no longer welcome here. Man, wow. I mean, that's really surprising. He's been there for a long, long time. And he's a pretty really credited newsman. You know, Kimmel said the same about, when Colbert was shown the door recently. Kimmel has said, I'll be next. They'll get rid of me, too. It is becoming that way. You know, it's like... they said it was to save money on CBS when they got rid of Colbert, but Kimmel's point was, we're still making money for this company. We're still people are still going and looking online for our stuff, even if they're not watching late night. I don't know. I don't know about all the numbers there, but they're starting to get fired left. And this one is a bit surprising to me. There's another note here, a little entertainment news. Kristen Cavallari, I feel like she always just says stuff to ruffle feathers or to get people
2: remain
0: talking.
2: Remain relevant.
0: To remain like relevant. Yeah. And do you actually know her?
2: I have heard of her, yes. Okay. She confuses... I get her mixed up with somebody else. What was she on, Rachel? Do you know?
0: Cavallari. She dated the quarterback for the Bears, didn't she?
2: Or okay.
0: Married to him? Cutler.
2: Oh, Jay Cutler. That's right. That's who it is. You're right.
0: She was with Jay Cutler there for a while. And she says now... I read about this, and all the comments online were the same. She says that when she was younger... a very famous man, and she's an actress, Kristen Cavallari, but again, she's never done much. She's famous for being famous in a lot of ways. But she says when she was younger, she was at a suite at the Beverly Hills Hotel after a date. She had gone out with this gentleman, a very famous person, she says. She went out with him twice, and on the second date, they went back to his suite at the Beverly Hills Hotel. They swam in a pool, and then they went back into his suite. And both took showers separately, and he had dinner brought up. They're out on the terrace having dinner. And he said, you know what's interesting about me? I have a body insecurity because I have a mole on my penis. Let me show you. And he whipped it out.
1: The oldest trick in the book.
0: You've seen it. You know. This has
2: happened to you before, Rachel.
0: This happens.
1: It's crazy how many guys have moles.
0: I know. And... she goes, she looked at it, and she goes, I don't see it. And he goes, well, it's flesh-toned. You have to get really close to it. I mean, how? Jerk. I mean, right there. I mean, I think she's got him. If she wanted to Me Too him, she could do it. But she said at the end of the story, I'm not going to reveal the name of the person.
2: That makes me so mad.
1: Why'd you bother?
0: Why even tell the story? She said he's ultra-famous. He's unbelievably famous. And the move was... yeah, I got a mole on my junk. Here, take a look. And didn't work on her, and the person interviewing her said, do you think he wanted to take it out so there would be sexual relations? And she goes, yeah, I do. And she would not reveal. And she said he was absolutely chivalrous and a perfect gentleman for the two dates they were on together. This was the end of the second date. And she said, had we gone on one more date, I'd have slept with him. But and he's very, very famous. But she would not reveal the name. I don't even know if it happened. You know,
1: that's
0: if you're not
1: going to. That's what I'm saying.
0: I think you might be right about her. Kristen Cavalieri is the name of the woman. And you think she may be just saying it to remain somewhat relevant.
2: I think so. I think after her and Jay Cutler aren't married anymore, no, after they broke up, she kind of fell by the wayside.
0: A friend of mine, his favorite stuff ever done online, his Mount Rushmore of online stuff is smoking Jay Cutler. Jay Cutler was a quarterback for the Bears, and randomly there were people that would just put up pictures of him on the internet smoking a cigarette like on the sideline. Well, he really wasn't, but they'd put a cigarette in his mouth and they called it smoking Jay Cutler. Now, is that a move that a guy, that probably is a move that a guy would do? You know, it's like, hey, take a look at this. And then, boy, that's brazen though, isn't it? I mean, you must be rich and famous to do something like
1: that. Yeah, because your common man knows, what should know, mm-hmm. that no woman is going to fall for that.
0: Go for think that.
1: Like, hey, I have this mole on my penis and I'm very concerned about it. Could you take a look at it for me? I know you're not a dermatologist or anything, but.
0: And then all of a sudden it's out and she goes, I don't see anything. And he said, you got to get real, real close.
1: I think guys really think that it's more impressive than it is frequently.
0: B.B. Shea, do you admire the hustle?
2: No, because I know mine's not impressive, so showing mine.
0: You can't admire that.
2: No, I don't admire
0: that
2: at all.
0: That's pretty low.
1: If it had a mole, it might be more impressive. That's all I'm saying.
0: If it actually did, maybe. Coming up here on the Two Guys Named Chris. Oh, B.B. Shea, do you admire the hustle? Funeral home loses body, then tells family, that's your dad right over there. They lied to get out of it. Now there's a lawsuit against them, as you would imagine. Two Guys Named Chris. That's next. Rock 92 from the Go Green Plumbing, Heating, Air, and Electrical Weather Center. Red Rachel, got your forecast.
1: Sunny today and 81 for the high. Tonight, clear skies and 55 for the overnight low. Sunny again tomorrow and 86 for the high. 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
0: Rachel, we thank you. 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
0: You know, BB Shea is kind of famous around here for his off-the-wall takes that not many people have. What's your most famous take, BB Shea, that people don't agree with? Joan Cusack's better than John Cusack.
2: Yeah, Denzel Washington's son's a better actor than he is.
0: The new James Bond should be Elliot Page, mm-hmm. who used to be Ellen Page, and then transgendered over to a male. I told a group of friends at the beach that a couple of weeks ago, and just out of nowhere, I just said, by the way, listen to BB Shea's latest cockamamie idea. Unbelievable. I don't even think you would agree with this. And I like how you said that Kristen Cavallari sometimes says stuff just to stay relevant. Mm-hmm. And, you know, she's not that big of a star. There's a guy from the band Jesus and Mary Chain. His name's William Reed. And he said on a podcast, so again, take it with a grain of salt. He said, I think Eddie Van Halen is one of the worst guitarists of all time. He made everything about himself. He took away from the song. And now so many younger guitarists try to emulate him. And that's why guitaring is no good anymore, all thanks to Eddie Van Halen. Now, who says
2: that? I mean, that's just atrocious right there.
0: And plus, Eddie Van Halen's not here to defend himself.
2: Exactly.
0: I bet his son will come out swinging on something like that, Wolfgang.
2: I mean, you know, maybe say something. If you would have said something about his character,
0: maybe.
2: Okay, maybe. But his guitar playing—that's just beyond subjectively, it's beyond objectively reproach. Amazing.
0: Yes. I mean, everybody. Mm-hmm. I don't know one thing about music. You all know that.
2: Mm-hmm. Yeah.
0: I there's not much I know less about than music. Probably the NBA. I'll have my analysis on game one later.
2: We're waiting for it. Yeah.
0: What does Biggie always say? Biggie's not here today, by the way. Unfortunately, his dog is not well. We wish him luck with that. It's terrible. But he said yesterday, I said, I'll give my analysis of game one of the NBA finals. I never watch a play. I won't see it. I won't see a second of it tonight. Not a second of it.
2: Yet you're very opinionated on it.
0: Yes, I am. And tomorrow I'll tell you. I'll tell you why it's going to be this way and who's going to win and why.
1: Should I start having opinions on this too?
0: You should.
1: Okay. Yeah.
0: You know what I was told yesterday? Let's see if you're in for this.
1: Okay.
0: We used to do something called the Bud Light Six Pack of Picks. You know what that is?
1: Picks for a game.
0: Yes.
1: Okay.
0: In fact, six games. Every week we would have the Bud Light Six Pack of Picks. And my wife would go against a former NFL player picking games, six games, coming up the following week. And she beat him most years. My wife did. And yesterday, it was brought to my attention that a client may want to do these games again. But my wife now works full time. And I said, I don't think my wife is available to do it. She doesn't have the time. And they were like, we got something better. Red Rachel knows nothing about football.
1: Yeah.
0: Nothing. And I said, check in there, Chief. She doesn't know a thing about football. How is she going to pick these games? And they were like, it's how you do your NBA analysis. Mm-hmm. No one cares. Just do it. So if you're interested, we might bring it back and you can pick these NFL games.
1: Yeah, because the truth is there's even if there's more likelihood or whatever, everybody still technically has an equal chance.
0: Exactly.
1: And the person that knows less.
0: Exactly. You just pick it. You just pick it and say, here's why I chose it, whatever. I believe that this guy, whoever he is, I mean, I know the guy from Jesus and Mary Chain, he's making a mockery of himself for saying
2: that. It just sounds stupid.
0: I know. I mean, come on. Eddie Van Halen, not a good guitar player. Ridiculous. You were talking about if you wanted to say something about his character. You know, yesterday there was that guy, the director, who said that Val Kilmer was the worst human being he ever knew. Val Kilmer's not here to defend himself.
2: No.
0: I don't think you should say stuff like that long after the...
1: But I think you can get away with saying he was a bad person with a bad personality more so than you can say something like, oh, he's a terrible actor.
0: Right, because he's a good actor.
1: Insult somebody's work after they're gone and can't defend themselves, I feel like it's different.
0: Well, not to mention, we have concrete proof that Eddie Van Halen is a great guitarist and Val Kilmer is a very good actor.

0: Geico knows there's a home you and a road you. 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
1: And staring at a not so motivational poster on my wall.
0: Meanwhile, road you never lacks motivation because he's in an RV covered by Geico with RV specialists who are as passionate about RVs as you. 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
2: I'm on top of the world!
0: How's that for motivation, home you? 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It feels good to Geico.
3: See, the Star Wars or Empire Strikes Back, I think Star Wars, after they destroy the Death Star, Luke Skywalker sees Princess Leia for the first time. Like, they're embracing. And he runs to her and he says, Carrie! And hugs her. Well, the actress's name is Carrie Fisher. So instead of calling her Leia, he calls her Carrie. But they digitally edited it out for the reboots and all the stuff now. So if you have that, like on VHS or something, that's the only place you would find it, or on DVD. And they may have even gotten it out of the DVD, but like Mark Hamill, and they didn't catch it the first time around.
4: Wow.
3: He said, Carrie, and ran over, and they hugged, and that was the print they used. Mm-hmm. But, you know, who notices it? Who realizes it at the time? So this guy in Greece, they're all on the bleachers. It's before they do the song Summer Lovin'. And they look down, and one of the guys they make fun of, who's a football player, played by the actor Lorenzo Lamas, he accidentally steps in his helmet, and he's like, he looks like a real goofball. And the actor is supposed to say, it's like Gavone, you know, which is like an Italian guy says something. They say that on Sopranos all the time. What a Gavone. Mm-hmm. And he accidentally says gumballs, and they left it in. And now, 50 years later, the guy's revealing it.
5: Hey, look! You really put your foot into it this time, Chisholm.
6: Yeah, try hot fudge, you hot dog.
5: Oh, what a Gavone. Gumdrops, man.
3: Gumdrops is what he goes, gumdrops, man. And nobody said a word.
7: Honestly, I feel like that fits better.
3: Gumdrops, man. But for what? I mean,
4: it doesn't make any sense.
3: But it worked. Exactly.
7: I mean, it's a silly movie.
3: Gumdrops, man. It is a silly movie. Would B.B. Shea respect the hustle? Sometimes people do things the wrong way, and B.B. Shea will say, I respect the hustle, you know, even if they're doing something wrong. This will come up with Lisa Lanier, our official attorney, on Friday when she joins us. A family in New York is suing. Their dad died, 84-year-old Jose Diaz Felipe. And they visited the funeral home in New York. They made all the arrangements. They had the body embalmed there at the funeral home. So when they went to look at the dad in his casket before the funeral, they went up and the funeral home opened the casket. And the son of the late Mr. Diaz Felipe said, that's not my dad. And the funeral home said, yeah, it is. It turns out the funeral home had lost the body. And the son said, that is not our father. And the funeral home said, it is.
7: You think you know better than we do?
3: It is.
4: That's him. Look at him.
3: And they went back and forth for a while. And they were like, you know, we use a lot of makeup. And the son's like, I don't care how much makeup you use. I know who my father is and what he looked like. And the funeral home goes like, are you absolutely sure? And they were lying the entire time.
7: I mean, is the guy at least the right race?
3: I think so. Okay. They did have, but they tried to pass off a random person of Hispanic origin to a family who had brought their dearly departed father, who's 84 years old there. So the guy is like, we're suing.
8: When we opened the coffin, we find another man. And they were trying, like, for hours, trying to convince us that he was our father. They say that they found, like, in the same week, another person with a similar name. We don't know where our father is at right now. They say that they cremated him, but we are not sure.
3: So they accidentally cremated him. He was not going to be cremated. He was going to be buried. Wow. And they tried to pass off a different person as the body.
7: How, I mean, when you hear something like this, do you ever think that you get the wrong cremated remains off? Like people, that happens a lot? Because, I mean, what are you going to do?
3: Well, with cremation, you have no idea. In this case, they were going to bury him. And the funeral home apparently knowingly said, oh, there he is. And they were like, no. And then, oh, yeah, that's him. Is that crazy?
4: That's wild.
3: Come on. Do you admire the hustle?

0: of the funeral home trying.
1: Believe it or not, I kind of do. I think if you can know you're wrong and dead lie to somebody in their face and still try to convince them, that's respectable.
0: Yeah, boy, they sure
1: now,
0: did.
1: Now, obviously, when the chickens come home to roost, they're going to have to pay big time.
0: Big time.
1: Overtime. But, I mean, hey, they tried.
0: They took hours. He said hours to try and convince them. And they were like, no, we know what our father looks like.
2: Imagine gaslighting somebody the most when they're grieving. It's already not great to gaslight somebody, but then like, yeah, they've lost their loved one.
0: That's the perfect use of that term too, gaslighting. You know, I didn't know what that meant for a long time. My wife had to explain it to me. I had no idea what it was, but it's like just telling them over and over, nope, you've got it wrong.
2: You're basically trying to convince somebody else that they're crazy when you're lying.
0: When it's like, that's my father. I know what my father looks like. You know? We're bringing up with Lisa Lanier around this time on Friday. I bet they get paid big time over this.
1: Oh, yeah.
0: I think they should get paid. I mean,
2: you cremated a body they were going to bury.
0: Yeah.
1: They might go out of business. They might lose their license.
0: That's really bad.
1: To be a funeral home.
0: I mean, you just have to step up and say, man, we really screwed up. We cremated your... Boy, even then, they'd probably have to pay because, you know, respecting the dead and the wishes of the dead is a big deal, of course. Here's another one for Lisa Lanier. She's our official attorney of this program. A woman in New Jersey, she's 69, hit a jackpot at the Hollywood Casino at Penn National in New Jersey, Atlantic City. She hit slot machine for hundreds of thousands of dollars. I mean, it was a huge jackpot. So she went to collect, and they said, oh, sorry, you put yourself on the lifetime self-exclusion list in 2019. If you have a gambling problem, you can put yourself on I'm not allowed to go to a casino in the state of New Jersey or Pennsylvania. And they try to stop you at the door, but if you win something, you don't get it. And she had signed that up herself. She had a gambling problem. And she said, that's 7 years ago, and I want my money. And they wouldn't give it to
1: her.
0: She doesn't get it. No. She won the jackpot, but because she had previously banned herself from casinos for life, they kicked her out and said, we're keeping the money. Now she's trying to find a loophole around it so she can keep the money. Police said, you're going to be cited for trespassing unless you leave. You're not allowed. And she did it to herself 7 years ago.
2: Yeah, you signed your rights away.
0: Yeah,
2: sorry.
0: I don't think there's anything she can do. I think she's out.
1: You hear stuff about this all the time, casinos not wanting to pay. But
0: right.
1: This is on her this time.
0: Well, that's my thought is, are they just trying to keep the money? Could you cut her a break, cut her some slack? I don't think so.
1: No, I mean, like, if she signed herself up, that goes against the contract of that.
2: And, and this just goes to show that she still, in fact, has a gambling problem. And like the whole point of her doing it is because she knew that she was going to go back and try again.
0: Yep.
2: So this is, you know, older her or younger her protecting her older self.
0: She says, I no longer have a gambling problem. I feel like I can do it safely and forgotten all about the signing away of her rights. But it's on paper, so I don't see her getting that money. I do feel for her a bit, though. I mean, that's big money. You know, that's hundreds of thousands.
1: And plus she admitted to signing it. If she were to deny and say somebody else signed me up for it, maybe, but she said she did it.
0: They had her signature right there. She's like, oh, God, yeah. I forgot about that. Man, too bad. Too bad for her. We'll ask Lisa if there's anything she can do. Do you admire this guy's hustle? A detective with the Myrtle Beach, South Carolina Police Department is facing criminal charges. I can kind of understand it. He's a detective at the police department. They're in the police department. His name is Michael DeBase, and he confronted a patrol officer who was microwaving fish in the microwave at the police station. So they got into it, and this guy DeBase pulled his gun. So now he has been arrested, but it's fish in a microwave. His excuse was, it's fish in a microwave.
2: I mean, I'm surprised they didn't arrest the guy that put the fish in the microwave. Everybody knows that that's wrong.
0: Should he be facing charges? Local residents expressed disbelief, saying that microwave fish warrants you pulling your gun. This guy should be brought up on charges.
2: Justified.
0: For microwaving fish. Cases remaining open under investigation, but they've charged this guy with attempted assault.
1: Is that the biggest office place faux pas is microwaving fish? Like what's a worse crime in the office place than microwaving fish?
0: Not many. Not, other than something illegal like peeing in a coffee pot or something.
1: Yeah.
0: You know, that's about as bad as it gets, isn't it? Or what else do people do? Too loud or...
1: I would say like maybe hooking up in the office, but Microwaving fish is worse.
0: It's worse.
2: I think that is that might be one of the worst things that you can do. That and replying all to emails.
1: Oh, that's it.
2: I mean,
1: that's the one. That's replying all to emails.
2: I almost sent the nastiest email of my life yesterday.
0: Over the reply all.
2: Yeah, I almost said, I almost sent like a screenshot, and I was like, from now on, you need to select it. Or just say, hey, can you remove me from this conversation?
0: Yeah, because people do that. The reply all is annoying, and because you get a million emails. I'm not part of this, you know. There was a guy who was hooking up. Story I heard long ago from another radio guy. The program director at a radio station was secretly having an affair with the receptionist. I'll tell you the story in a minute. It does involve fish.
2: Okay.
0: It involves fish. That's next here on the Two Guys in Christmas. Speaking of animals, parakeet unleashes holy hell on a small community. That's next. Two Guys in Chris Show. 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Summer is here. We're past Memorial Day. The weather is great, and the pool at Pine Top is open. Or should I say pools, because they are both open now. And that's right, Pine Top Neighborhood Resort, pinetopneighborhoodresort.com has two pools. 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
0: 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So years ago, I was just saying that the guys in the office, and this was at a police department, somebody was microwaving fish, and the other police officer pulled a gun on him. So the guy that pulled the gun is in serious trouble, but the guy that microwaved the fish, most people are saying, you, sir, should go to jail. You. My friend Juan, who's a pickle pal, says, worst thing you can do at work is blowing up the bathroom and leaving it clogged. That's pretty bad.
1: Yeah, that's bad.
0: That's pretty low. Microwaving fish is bad, too, though. Mm-hmm. Microwaving something. And that does, we have people that microwave smelly
1: food. It happens from time to time, yeah.
0: Smelly foods. Also, not loading the dishwasher in the break room. That used to be a big thing here. Mm-hmm. And somebody would put a sign on it, and still it would remain unloaded. You know, people would just dump dirty dishes in the sink and think somebody else is going to take care of them.
2: Yeah, and they start to stink, too.
0: Oh, they really do. So, years ago, I was told this story. I wasn't part of the radio station. But apparently, the program director of the radio station was cheating on his wife with the receptionist at the radio station, and people knew it. And they would have relations in the program director's office after hours. You know, nobody would be there. This was rumored to be going on, but apparently it was fairly well known. So some Weisenheimer took a fish into the program director's office and hid it behind his couch. Okay. So then after a few days, of course, it starts to really stink. And people would go, what's that smell in here? And the program director would go, I don't know what you're talking about.
1: No clue. It always smells like that.
0: Like they'd say to him, what have you been doing in here? And he'd be like, I don't know. I don't have any. There's no smell that I noticed. The program director denied it the whole way and said, oh, I don't have any idea, you know, what it is. That's pretty bad. You ever heard of the upper decker? Do you know what that is?
1: Oh, I do know what an upper decker is.
0: You know what the upper decker is?
2: I don't.
0: Awful. You can pull this prank, but don't. You guys would do this, I would think. You go to somebody's house during a party or whatever, you use the bathroom, and it's juvenile, but you eliminate in the tank of the toilet, not in the bowl, okay? Called the upper decker. Now, you have to get in position. You have to sit up there, so it's demeaning.
1: It is.
0: But you're the only one that knows it. So the prank on your friend is the bathroom will really stink after a couple of days, and he has no idea. He's because every time you flush the toilet, it just goes down and goes back up. It doesn't go away. And they call it the upper decker.
2: What?
0: I know. Isn't that awful? It's awful.
1: That's a devious trick.
0: It's terrible what people do to each other. That I heard about that years ago. My friend Juan's email or text just reminded me. I was like, oh my God. We heard about that a long time back. So anyway, the fish under the sofa trick, never caught. No one had any idea. And apparently the program director never found it. I guess they fired him. And when they were removing all the furniture, it was like, oh, well, that was what's causing that. There's that dead fish carcass that was causing all the problems. There's a parakeet that's causing a ton of problems in Scotland. This is news from other countries, and it does involve an animal. A domesticated parakeet has escaped. And according to residents in the small town in Scotland, is pecking everything in sight. And it's causing such an issue that, like, cars are being destroyed. The bird escaped in March and has been on the loose ever since. And wildlife experts are not sure why he's targeting cars, but he is. He's out. He's escaped from somebody's window or something. Because they say it's a domesticated parakeet, and they can see him in the trees. But they can't get him. They can't catch him. At least they haven't been able to yet. One resident says, my car is completely destroyed.
8: Well, it'd be nice if it was caught humanely and taken away. And obviously, it's domesticated bird, so somebody could look after it. Putting a cover in your car is the solution. But every time you go out, you've got to take the cover off, and it's not ideal. So now my car is so badly damaged, I'm not sure it could do any more damage, so I'm just leaving it until I need to change my car, and then I'll get it fixed, by which time it will be resolved, hopefully.
0: Well, he does what I do. He just, his car's damaged. He's like, well, whatever. I'll just wait till it's out of gas or whatever and get rid of it. Just walk away from it. You know, all four wheels fall off and I'll just go. Apparently, the parakeet pecked it to the point where it's destroyed.
1: How much damage, obviously? I couldn't imagine a parakeet doing this much damage.
0: How could a parakeet do that? You know, it's not even a big bird.
1: They're small birds, aren't they?
0: They're tiny. Well, you know birds. Your friend has an African gray.
2: Well, I'll tell you what. You think that maybe you could like stick your finger in the cage and they might nibble at you? They will bite you. Yeah. Like they are their beaks and stuff are much more powerful. That's what they eat with. That's their tool that they do everything with. So they are more powerful than you think they are.
0: Yeah. Well, I have a friend who has woodpeckers around his house and they do all sorts of damage.
2: Oh gosh. I mean,
0: they get on the side of the house.
2: It's like machine guns out there.
0: Yeah. It's a terrible sound and they poke holes in it and everything, of course. But this is a car and a parakeet. Anyway, you heard the guy. Delightful accent. But
1: I was going to say, is there a worse accent than the Scottish accent?
0: I thought it was great.
1: I can't stand it.
0: You're kidding.
1: I can't understand what he's saying.
8: Well, it'd be nice if it was caught humanely and taken away. And obviously, it's domesticated bird, so somebody could look after it.
0: Oh, I loved it.
1: How do you take people like that seriously? I can't do it.
0: Oh, I loved it.
1: It's like he's singing. I just can't do it.
0: Oh, I thought that was great. No. You know, the late, great Robin Williams had a piece on the Scottish accent. I don't know that I don't think you've ever heard. Now, Robin Williams died a while back, right? And you're a golfer, so you'll appreciate this. Robin Williams was talking about the Scottish accent, which you just said was the worst you've ever heard. His take on it.
9: If you want a linguistic adventure, go drinking with a Scotsman. Because you can't understand them before. You land in Scotland and they're going, "Tittle kip if you like." Oh, yeah.
10: Oh, yeah, right, you think it,
9: but can you put five burning bullets at the scene of it, pick up in your neck of it? Sure, oh, sure, right? But you never thought my backside of a tweak, you're laughing at the pool of it, can you? Sure, oh, sure, you dumb f***ing bastard. You realize that, eh? And how they can invent a sport like golf. Here's my idea for a f***ing sport. I knock a ball in a gopher hole.
11: Oh, you mean like pool?
9: F*** off pool! Not with a straight stick, with a little f***ed up stick. I whack the ball that goes in a gopher hole.
11: Oh, you mean like croquet?
9: F*** croquet! I put the hole hundreds of yards away! Great fun there! Oh yeah, that's a great thing! Oh, like a bowling thing! No! Not straight, I put in the way! Like trees and bushes and high grass, so you can lose your ball and go whacking away with a tire iron! Whacking away and each time you miss you feel like you're gonna have a stroke! That's what we'll call it! A stroke, because every time you miss you feel like you're gonna die! Oh, great. Oh, and here's a bit of back. Oh, this is brilliant. Right near the end, I'll put a flat piece with a little flag to give you f***ing hope. But then I'll put a pool and a sandbox to f*** with your ball again. Ah, you'll be there trashing your ass, jerking away in the sand.
11: Oh, you do this one time.
9: F*** no. 18 f***ing times.
0: Yeah, that's how you do it.
1: Yeah,
0: you played golf yesterday.
1: I did. Yeah,
0: I want the results.
1: All right,
0: I want to hear how it went yesterday. Did you feel like you were having a stroke? He's right, by the way. He's exactly right on that. The late great Robin Williams. Plus, the woman next who left her 2-year-old in a car while she went grocery shopping. Can you cut her some slack? One woman could not. I'll tell you that. That's next. Two Guys Named Chris Show. Rock 92. We talk a lot about my pickleball partner, the Diesel. His real name is Rob Cook. He's president of Russell & Cook Insurance. And so often, I can't tell you how many times we've done this on like a Saturday or Sunday. We'll play in the morning and it'll be 11 o'clock. He'll say, what are you doing the rest of the day? 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
0: 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Weenie magic for the prom. I wanted that. Never got it. Never had it.
1: Did you go to prom? Okay, you don't have to answer that. That's fine.
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0: I will answer your question. BB Shay just said, yes, I went to prom, but only when I was a sophomore in college. That's what everybody likes.
1: Better late than never.
0: Oh, yeah. See me coming in with my college class ring on.
23: Yeah.
0: Everybody.
2: Everybody there kept an eye on you.
0: Look who's back. They love it. They love it when that older guy's like 20 or 21 goes into the prom, you know? You played golf yesterday. BB Shay did. The weather was so nice.
1: It was beautiful.
0: Almost impossible not to. But you had an issue, you said. Was it slow players? What was it?
1: Somebody showed up late to their tee time.
0: Mm-hmm.
1: I had a 150, and I was on the tee box at 135. I get there early.
0: Yeah, you were early.
1: All right, there was a guy there before me, and then this couple showed up.
0: Mm-hmm.
1: And they were like, okay, yeah, we're here. And I was like, what time is your tee time? They said 140. It was 145. They were late. And then they had no urgency. He was asking me about yardage mm-hmm. before he even teed off. I was like, just hit the ball, man.
0: So they went ahead of you.
1: They did.
0: Even though they were late.
1: Even though they were late.
0: And then you were behind them all day.
1: Uh-huh.
0: They didn't let you play through.
1: No, they did not.
0: I don't care for that.
1: It's one of my biggest pet peeves in the world.
0: It reminded me last summer, this is a putt-putt story, okay? We were at Myrtle Beach. My daughter, myself, my daughter had brought a friend, and we went out playing jungle golf over at Lava Louie's. All right? I love Lava Louie's. That's the one where there's a volcano every so often.
1: Okay.
0: It looks like volcano ash and lava is coming down. And the guy will say, Lava Louie says, keep it out of the water. Right. Right. Anyway, we're playing, and there is a group of, like, you know, six teenagers in front of us. And they're messing around. They're slow. They're like, when we're getting ready to putt, they're standing still on our green. And I had to say to them, hey, would you mind?
1: Oh,
0: you know,
1: no.
0: A couple of times. And they never, ever let us play through. And they were the most awful people. They're probably early 20s, actually. And they were making fun of me. I know they're making fun of my varicose veins. I could see it. I could feel them doing that, you know. And I had my shorts on. And they were singing, Take Me Down to the Varicose City. You know that. Okay, yeah. Yeah. Heard it. They were awful and they were obnoxious for 18 holes, which took, I mean, we caught them on like hole three. It took, you know, an hour and a half instead. If they just let us play through, we could have been done in 45 minutes. Mm-hmm. But instead, it took longer. So we're done. We put our clubs away and everything, give the balls back and all that. And we're leaving, and as I turn out onto Highway 17, the six of them are walking on the shoulder of the road. And I thought, I could just hit one of them.
1: Yeah. Just graze them a little bit.
0: I mean, of course, I would never do that, obviously. But I thought to myself, what if I just hit one of them?
2: Just tap them. You're not going to kill them or anything.
0: I just had that thought.
1: Yeah.
0: Or what if I get over like real close to them? You know,
2: or
0: just
2: honk at them and scare them.
0: Buzz
1: them. Flip them off, something.
0: They were making fun of me the entire time. Because on like the fourth hole, I was saying, you know, get out of the way. You know, move. I actually said something to them, which usually I don't. And they were all, I could tell they were doing like impressions of me. And it really made me mad. I mean, I was angry as I could
2: I would have skipped a hole and gone around them.
0: I should have.
2: And really. then played really, really slow.
0: Yeah, I really should have.
2: Or, I mean, also I could have gone to prison because I would have had a putter in my hand.
0: Well, I had that thought enter my head. I want to sideswipe all. I mean, I really did. I mean, of course I would never do that. You ever get that where you just want to like.
1: My intrusive thoughts are terrible.
0: You know, I read recently that like 40% of people have legitimately thought about shooting somebody.
1: Yeah, that's not surprising at all.
0: You think, I don't think I've ever had that. I'm not a gun person.
1: I mean, like, thought about it or, like, heavily considered it. Like, I'm going to, maybe not.
0: I bet the number's higher if it's just, like, I thought about
1: it. Oh, yeah.
0: You know, but How many people do you think have really thought and planned out, I'm going to shoot this person that I don't like or hurt them?
1: I think that number's lower.
0: I do too.
1: Maybe 25%.
0: Still 1 in 4.
1: Yeah.
0: You may be right. I mean, it may be that high of a number. At least 1 in 10 have thought about, I'm going to go and take this person out. And that's probably the only time I can say that. I wanted to run them over. Now, I did. Of course, I would never.
2: Have you ever heavily considered slashing somebody's tires?
0: Thought about it. I thought about those kinds of things.
2: Yeah, because that's to me, you know, nobody dies in that.
0: Mm-hmm.
2: And I mean, I've like been so angry before that I've like, you know, how likely are you to get away with it? And then I had all the Google searches and I was like, I'm not going to get away with it.
0: Once you Google search it, that's it.
2: It's too late. Done. I couldn't do
1: it. Can't do it.
0: I don't think if you tried to slash somebody's tires now, I feel like you're on video almost all the time. So you'd have to, at their house, even the house. You know,
2: I think your best bet is to just try to leave something sharp behind their tire.
0: Oh, like a nail or something?
2: Mm-hmm. I mean, they have these little things that buy.
0: Do they? I wasn't aware.
1: She's done all the research.
0: I wasn't aware of that you've really gotten into it before.
2: And I couldn't do it because I had to Google it.
0: Yeah. Was it, is it like exes or people that,
2: of course.
0: Make you mad?
2: Cheated on me.
0: Oh, did they cheat on you?
2: Yeah.
0: And you wanted to flatten the tires.
2: Yeah.
0: It's almost justified, you know? I mean, it's not, but almost. Don't you think?
2: I definitely thought at the time it was justified, but I think karma did its thing. Karma always does its thing.
0: What was the thing? I think you and I saw the same article about there's a gas station scam. Oh, I know what it is. They're able to use a device to like keep the pump open. So after you finish pumping your gas, the next person gets it on your credit card.
2: You know what the device is?
0: What is the device?
2: A screw.
0: Yes, the screw keeps the pump open, so the next person comes along and pumps gas, even though you think you're done with your transaction. That's right. But they shove a screw somehow in there?
2: They just like stick it in the side a little bit just to keep it open, which is why you should always wait until it asks you for a receipt.
0: Oh, is that right?
2: Yes, and if it doesn't, you need to, you know, double check.
0: So if you drive, because that means that you're done, you filled up your tank, and the next person comes along. So is the person that stuck the screw in there just waiting around for you to leave so they can get free gas off Emmy?
2: Mm-hmm.
0: Devious, man. Devious. Well, let me tell you, I wanted to flatten those little a-holes. I really did.
1: There's one thing I've noticed as I get older. It doesn't matter how old you are. If you come across a group of 16 to 20-year-olds, you always get kind of insecure.
0: Yeah.
1: You always kind of think they're going to make fun of you, and you kind of get aware of that.
0: Yes.
1: I mean, especially as like a bigger person, I just assume they're going to be making fun of me.
0: Well, I know they made fun of me because I can overhear them talking about, like, do an impression. I'm like, oh, can you move? Because I was asking them to move, and then they did that thing. You know, I'm all hunched over. They did the hunch over thing. Like,
2: and you had a putter, and you didn't whack one of them?
0: I did. I really hated them. I mean, I hated them. And I told my daughter and her friend was like, I hate those kids. I mean, I cannot stand. And when they were walking, like, you know, they were 100 yards down the road, and I thought, could I get away with this?
2: Well, you know, karma will give them some varicose veins too someday.
0: I hope so. I probably made fun of people that were older than me when I was 16, and now look at my leg. It looks like, you know, the map of Paraguay. It's awful. It's like the topographical map. You know, that's what's come of it. I did. I wanted to take them out. And that's the one time I wouldn't say I thought seriously of it, but I was somewhat thinking seriously of it, you know. There's a woman, this was an altercation. A woman in Memphis left her 2-year-old child in her car while she went grocery shopping. Of course, that's too young. You know?
1: Two is too young.
0: What's the age? My mom used to leave me in the car when I was like 10 to go inside to a
1: store.
0: That's
1: 10's fine.
0: Mm-hmm.
1: 8, maybe, that's the youngest.
2: I mean, because I had an older sibling, so, you know, maybe I was 8 and he was 10 or something like that.
0: You both in the car.
2: And yeah, the two of you together, for sure.
0: You know, I remember a few years ago, there was a woman that left her kid in the car. The kid was young, but the only thing she was doing was, like, she put the kid in the car, and then she took her buggy and put it in the cart wrangling spot. So she was only away from the car for a minute. Well, she got a citation. A cop saw her. You're not allowed to do that. The child was young, you know, 2. Buckled the child in the car seat, took the buggy, and I was on her side in that case. But they were like, no, because the car could be crashed into.
2: I bet that lady started leaving her cart in the middle of the parking space after that.
0: Probably so. Well, this woman left her 2-year-old while she shopped at the grocery store. And when she walked out, somebody said, you're not to do that. And I've called Memphis police, MPD, they say over and over and over
4: again. You left a 2-year-old in the car. NPD is coming. Yes, they are. We already called. NPD is coming. You left a 2-year-old. Ma'am, you left a 2-year-old unattended in a vehicle. You were in the wrong. You're in the wrong.
0: That's when she got smacked and the phone went down from the woman who left the 2-year-old in the vehicle, smacked the woman that was taking the video. Or it was pretty rough. It was rough. Now, I don't like anybody involved here.
2: I was just about to say that. They're all annoying.
0: They're all horrible, but you shouldn't leave a 2-year-old in a car.
1: What the woman did was bad. She shouldn't do that. But also, I think people should mind their business. Well,
0: would you have said anything?
1: No.
0: You would not.
1: I would not have.
0: If a 2-year-old was in the car?
1: No.
2: I think the thing is, and I looked, there's like a long story time by the woman who called the police, and it's too many videos, so I didn't watch all of them. But the initial impression I got was that she was actually minding her business, and she heard the kid like crying, or there was like a ruckus going on in the car. And so at that point, she became concerned, and she, I believe, might be a mother herself, and I can understand those motherly instincts kicking in.
0: There is a mind your business mentality. I'm with you on that. Like, I probably wouldn't have called. Even if the child was...
1: But even if I would have called, I wouldn't have made a big deal out of it to the lady. I wouldn't have, like, scolded her for it.
0: Right.
1: Walk I'd have away. Been like, hey, I called the police because of the kid was crying.
0: Yeah.
1: So if they show up, you're free to leave. Do what you want. I'm not going to hold you or anything, but I just want to let you know that I called the police.
0: Would you even say that? I would almost call the police then go sit in my car.
1: Watch from afar.
0: The cowardly way.
1: I definitely wouldn't start filming it or anything.
0: Yeah. Well, by this time, too, there's 20 people standing around, and there are kids, and of course, they're with the F word. All, you know, it's just so trashy. I hate it when people, like, there's a public display like that. It's like, come on, do you just handle it like adults?
1: Yeah.
0: You know, like what you just said. I didn't know how long you're gonna be in there. The kid was crying, so I called the police. But blame me, and you know, you can leave if you want, but I did call the police. Like that, or hide in your car, wait till the police get there. You don't need to make a big huge scene.
2: I don't necessarily think you need to record, but I do think there needs to be some amount of You got to shame somebody that does the wrong thing, especially when a child is involved. I mean, what if she gets in the habit of doing that?
0: Yeah, but is it your place to shame them?
1: Exactly.
0: That?
1: Yeah.
2: I mean,
0: as a human being.
2: Okay, if you're like if you're a bystander and you see somebody abusing their child, like physically, you mind your business, or do you call child protective services?
0: I think you probably.
2: If you might not see that as child abuse, but something could happen.
0: But I think BB Shay's right. When you take it to the next level and you start screaming at him, I mean, call child protective services, then exit the scene.
1: Like, there's a way to interfere. Like, if somebody's physically beating, not spanking, but like abusing their child, I think you could step in.
0: Oh, I did too.
1: You don't have to make a big scene of it, though.
2: What's the difference?
0: But when you step in, if somebody's beating their kid, it's going to become a scene. You know, and probably there isn't much of a difference. Although I feel like, how about if you call the cops and literally lean on your car and watch the kid to make sure the kid's okay until the cops get there, and then say, there's the car, I'm leaving.
1: Yeah.
2: I get that too. Obviously, this isn't that type of person.
0: Right.
2: But then, neglect is a form of abuse, and that's neglect if you ask me.
0: Well, I agree. And then when the mom comes out, the cops can say, hey, your kid's in the car. And then they can handle it, and she can make a scene with the police, which is a little different. They can handle it a lot better. You know, that... I just hate seeing scenes like that. When I see stuff like that in the airport, I won't fly. I always feel like the plane's going to crash. As soon as that happens, I feel like, oh, God, we're all doomed.
2: Well, like I said, I watched a little bit of the Storytime video. This is clearly that type of person. No way that she was going to keep that to herself and not record.
0: Oh, 100%.
2: She went viral over it.
0: I think a lot of people are that type of person these days. You know, they're going to let you have it there intentionally. Here's the sticky situation today. It's a little bit similar. You're at a department store. What would you do? We've had some good ones this week. One of them involved dropping a deuce at a convenience store. And do you leave the toilet clogged, or do you tell someone, hey, I clogged the toilet? I planned an 18-minute discussion, and it lasted 4 seconds. Everybody's like, yeah, you drop a deuce, you leave. That's it.
1: Leave immediately.
0: Drop a deuce and leave. We had 18 minutes dead air. There was nothing. This one is a little different. You pay cash at a clothing store. They give you change. They accidentally give you a $20 bill back instead of a $5 bill. They've overpaid you $15. You don't realize it until you are at your car, which is a 2.5-minute walk. Do you go back and give the $15 back and exchange it out? Or do you just say, oh, it's my lucky day, I'll keep the $15? BB Shay.
1: That's my money.
0: That's your money?
1: That's their fault. That's my money. I'm sorry. I'm gone.
0: Red Rachel.
2: Well, first of all, I don't know how I would ever figure it out because I'm terrible at math.
1: Right, yeah.
2: But well, if I did figure it out, yeah. I would go back in. If I already got home, though, that might be different. It's different. If I'm in the parking lot still, I'll give it back.
0: I'd give it back, too. And as I've aged, I've changed my mind on that. When I was 22, I probably would have just kept on going and said, oh, good. It's a multi-million dollar company. They made a bunch of money. But now I think to myself, no. Because, you know, deep down, you know the right thing to do.
2: It's, and the person that accidentally did it, who clearly did it by accident,
0: yeah.
2: could get fired over it.
0: It's possible.
2: Especially if they've accidentally done something before like that.
0: Or at the very least, it comes out of their pay. You know, they have to pay $15. That's the way we used to do it when I worked barbecue. If you made the mistake, it came out of your pocket. If it was a big enough mistake at the end of the day, you know. You know, BB Shay, I just said this a moment ago. You were on the phone. You really know the right thing to do. The right thing is to give that money back, you know, but it does take a 2.5 minute walk.
1: Yeah. And I'm not worried about the walk. I'm just, you know, I think if somebody gives you money by accident, I think you just keep it.
0: That's just chalk it up.
1: It's like finding it on the ground, you know,
0: but what if it's $100? Let's say they accidentally, instead of giving you $5, they give you $100.
1: May there be a little bit different. Okay.
0: It's more. What's the threshold? 40, 30.
1: Wait, 40.
0: At 40 or 50. At $40, yeah.
2: It's all cursed money at that point.
0: Yes, blood money.
2: Yeah, whatever you spend on it.
1: Still spends, though.
0: You know,
2: it's
0: well,
2: break or...
0: It's cursed. You're like the guy who dated the witch that we talked about yesterday.
2: Yeah.
0: Boy, if you missed that, that was a good one. Guy dated a witch, ghosted her. She's real Wiccan. Ghosted her. All of a sudden, he burns his hand. He loses his job. His best friend moves away for under... mysterious circumstances. He feels like he cursed her. She cursed him, and now
2: absolutely
0: he's got to go back to her. He's got to figure the thing out. The person who owned the company, we mentioned this earlier, who says that their best food was really terrible, is Colonel Sanders, who stated at one point, I didn't know this. This is just being unearthed, that the KFC gravy tastes like wallpaper paste and it's awful. You know, the gravy that comes on the potatoes. That's one thing I did not like when I was young, the potatoes and gravy at KFC, and now I do. I think it's gotten better and better.
2: I think that might be on my Mount Rushmore of things.
0: That's your Mount Rushmore of things, is the potatoes and the gravy?
2: Yes.
0: It's kind of congealed. You know, it's all in one spot. You know, they put it in that that container that makes it form like the container. It looks takes the form of it.
2: I mean, it's all like instant. You know, it's not like they're home making mashed potatoes.
0: It
2: is.
0: It's instant mashed potatoes. Yeah, you like them.
2: I love instant mashed potatoes. When my dad, if he's like, hey, I'm going to KFC, do you want anything? Mm-hmm. I always say, can you ask them if they will fill a chicken bucket with mashed potatoes and gravy?
0: Well, that's a pretty big.
2: And they have never agreed to do it.
0: That's
2: but,
0: a pretty big serving, yeah. I would say. Yeah. Yeah, this today is National Rotisserie Chicken Day, and according to Fox News, Colonel Sanders hated the gravy, but the customers liked the gravy. Colonel Sanders he's been dead for many years, but he was on record as saying apparently this gravy tastes like wallpaper paste, and he kept wanting to change the recipe. He gave an interview in 1978 where he said, our gravy is awful. I mean, he literally said, this gravy is horrible, and he didn't like. Apparently, when he had just one restaurant, there was real quality in the gravy. But like you said, as it expanded, it got worse and worse. And he wanted to change the recipe, and they never would do it for him. It was too good.
2: It's a good thing that they did not change it.
0: It sold too well. The gravy is water, flour, and starch. And he said, there's absolutely no nutrition. We ought not be allowed to sell it. They do.
2: but who's ordering gravy going like, what are the nutritional facts value? On this?
0: I mean, what's in gravy that you make at home? It's kind of the same stuff.
2: It's flour.
0: It's flour. That's right.
1: I was talking to somebody about KFC recently, and we agreed that KFC is one of those places you don't go, but then inevitably somebody will die, and then somebody will bring you a bucket of chicken.
0: And it's delicious.
1: And you'll say, we should go to KFC more.
0: You're right.
1: It's not until somebody dies that you appreciate it.
0: I haven't been to KFC. Thank God no one's died. Ah, man. I haven't been to KFC in years. But you're right. It is when you have it, it's delicious.
1: It's amazing. And you're like, we should go more. And then you never do.
0: I had a hot take once that I like the extra crispy better than the original recipe.
1: That is a hot take.
0: I
2: like the extra crispy better. I like both, and I'd eat both willingly.
0: Yeah.
2: But
0: they still do the extra crispy, don't they? I thought so. You know, they have a vegetarian chicken now, too. It's in the green bucket. It's not real. It's not.
2: All right. That's taking it too far.
0: I've not had it. They say that it's you know, it's got the same consistency as the other chicken, but that's hard to believe, really. By the way, Lizzo was a vegan until 18 months ago. Now she's doing commercials for Chili's Baby Back Rib campaign. She said to hell with it. I couldn't go.
2: Hey, she's lost a ton of weight, too, so.
0: And she's like, I just couldn't avoid it. Sorry. She goes, I like meat too much. That's all there is to it. There's that guy, Dax Shepard, 10 years ago, was given Vegan Magazine's Vegan of the Year Award, but had to say he had to give the award back after 6 months because he said in June he had slipped and had a grilled chicken sandwich.
2: Oh, no.
0: Nothing he could do. Let's play Put Up or Shut Up Rock and Roll Trivia. It's you versus Digital Dim. Let's see how far back we're going today. We're going back, more than 10 years ago. In fact, exactly 10 years ago. 10 years ago we played this game. Digital Dim answered the questions that day. You answer them today. See how well you can do. Caller number 12 is a player. 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I guess I'll take your money today, Rachel. How much money do you have?
2: I have $40.
0: $40 is what we're playing for. 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
0: 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You versus Digital Chris Dim. 10 years ago, we played this game originally. Chris Dim answered all the questions all about music and rock and roll trivia. On that day, he played a player named Brandon. Today, Digital Dim will be playing Tony. Hello, Tony. How you doing?
13: Good morning, ladies and gents. P1, love the show.
0: Well, it sure is wonderful to have you listening and on. We appreciate you saying that. By the way, Biggie is absent today. Unfortunately, his dog is in very poor health, and so he may have to make a tough decision. And I know what he's going through. I just went through this. Awful. So he is not here today. We're thinking about him. We're putting 2 minutes on the clock for you and giving you 10 questions about music and rock and roll trivia. Don't forget now, if you tie, you fly. With PTI, Piedmont Triad International Airport, if you get the same or more than Chris Dim, not only will you get all of Red Rachel's money, $40. Notice I never put up my own money.
2: It'd be too much.
0: I'm not going to, I looked in my pocket, I get $600. I can't do that. You know, we're just not doing that. So Rachel's money, which is $40, and a $500 gift card to Piedmont Triad International Airport, anywhere they fly, if you wind up tying or beating Chris Dim. Tony, are you ready?
13: Yes, let's start this embarrassment.
0: Well, let's do it. We will start the clock after I complete the first question. Here we go. What female singer, according to the National Enquirer, desperately wanted to be on James Corden's Carpool Karaoke in the late 2010s, to the point that she volunteered to do it, only to be told there's such a long wait, you'll have to wait your turn? Was that Katy Perry, Britney Spears, or Madonna?
13: Let's go Madonna.
0: That's correct. The Phoenix New Times put out a list of the 16 worst songs ever to reach number one on the Billboard Hot 100 chart. Does Meatloaf have a song on their list?
13: Of course.
0: Yes. Real rap song or made up title? Who are the Pimps?
13: That's made up.
0: No, that's real. What band's logo, first used in 1971, did VH1 call, without question, the most famous logo in the history of popular music?
13: Gotta be the Rolling Stones.
0: It is. What song is this? Came around in the middle of the night,
13: heard mama crying that something wouldn't write. Copperhead Road.
0: That's correct. David Bowie had a song and an album named for his alter ego who played guitar. What's the name of his alter ego?
13: Let's pass.
0: Ann Wilson revealed in interviews that this top 20 hit was about Hart's anger toward Mushroom Records' attempted publicity stunt involving her and her sister Nancy in a made-up incestuous affair. What's the Hart song?
14: Let's pass that one.
0: What five-word song was Chicago's only number one hit in Great Britain?
14: Don't know.
0: What song is this?
14: That's Kokomo.
0: That's correct. I'll give you the name of an album released in the 1980s. You tell me the artist or band that released it. The album is Diesel and Dust.
14: Allman Brothers.
0: It is not the Allman Brothers. Back to a couple of you past. David Bowie had a song and an album named for his alter ego who played guitar. What's the name of Bowie's alter ego?
14: I don't know.
0: Ann Wilson revealed in interviews that this song by Hart is a... anger toward Mushroom Records. That's why they wrote it. Out of time, I'm afraid. And we

0: I thought it was 10 years ago today, but it's not. Oh. July 13th, 2016. So that is almost 10 years ago. On that day, Brandon was the player. He got five. Today, Tony's the player. Tony gets five. How will Chris Dim do, BBJ?
1: You know, I think he's going perfecto today.
0: You do?
1: For Chris Dim, yeah.
0: Perfecto. All right. How about you, Red Rachel?
2: I could honestly see a perfecto, too, but I'm going to go with a nine.
0: Okay. Well, we'll go back in time here to July of 2016. I mean, you know they'll make fun of us for the Kokomo song. You know that's good.
1: Oh, yeah.
0: Biggie was here that day. He's not here today, and he chose Kokomo as the song of What Song Is This? Let's put the 2 minutes on the clock and go back in time now to 2016 when this game was originally played. And ask Chris Dim the same 10 questions. What female singer, according to the National Enquirer, desperately wants to be on James Corden's carpool karaoke to the point that she volunteered to do it only to be told, there's a long list and you're on it, but you'll have to wait your turn. Katy Perry, Britney Spears, or Madonna?
3: Lord, it could be any of them. Madonna.
0: Yes. The Phoenix New Times put out a list of the 16 worst songs ever to reach number one on the Billboard Hot 100 chart. Does Meatloaf have a song on that list?
3: 16 worst?
0: Mm-hmm.
3: Yes, he does.
0: Yes, he does. Real rap song or made-up title? Who are the Pimps?
3: Gotta be real.
0: It is. What band's logo, first used in 1971, did VH1 call, without question, the most famous logo in the history of popular music?
3: Has to be Rolling Stones.
0: Yes. What song is this?
4: Came around in the middle of the night, heard mama crying that something wouldn't right.
3: Copperhead Road.
0: Yes. David Bowie had a song and an album named for his alter ego who played guitar. What's the name of the alter ego?
3: Ziggy Stardust.
0: Yes. Ann Wilson revealed in interviews that this top 20 hit song was about Hart's anger toward Mushroom Records' attempted publicity stunt involving her and her sister Nancy in a made-up incestuous affair. What's the song?
3: Wow. Barracuda.
0: Yes. What five-word song was Chicago's only number one hit in Great Britain?
3: If You Leave Me Now.
0: Yes. What song is this?
3: Kokomo.
0: Yes, for the perfecto, I'll give you the name of the album released in the 1980s. You tell me the artist or band that released it. Diesel and Dust.
3: Oh, man. Diesel and Dust. I'm drawing a blank. I remember it, but I don't remember it.
5: Oh, 3 seconds.
3: Diesel and Dust. I don't know. I don't know.
0: He doesn't know it.
3: I don't know.
0: Out of time, but he gets 9 out of 10. This close to the perfect game. You were almost there. 9 out of 10 for Chris Dim today. So he defeated Brandon in 2016, 9-5. He defeats Tony today, 9-5. Same score. Tony, nothing to hang your head about. I thought you did pretty well there.
6: Hey, I never expected anything less.
0: There you have it. Well done. 4-point loser. I don't want to call you a loser. I'm sorry. that's not what I meant. A 4-point loss, I should say. Thank you very much for playing today, Tony. We appreciate you listening. And you do not get a body bag t-shirt. Body bag t-shirt comes from All About Care, Heating and Air, but you have to lose by 5 or more. There's a couple of things as we play back the answers here. You know they're going to give me heck on Kokomo. That's Biggie's choice was Kokomo. And they also, the Chris Dim had heard about that with Ann Wilson and Nancy Wilson. They're the sisters in Hart, and they wrote Barracuda because they were mad at their record company, Mushroom Records. Mushroom Records wanted them to pretend to have an incestuous affair to promote a record that they were doing, like as sisters.
2: That is the worst idea that anybody's ever had.
0: What kind of...
2: It's disgusting.
0: What kind of disgusting...
1: Who brings that up at the meeting, too?
0: Exactly. Around the table. Anybody got any new ideas? Let's have the two of them make out.
1: Can y'all make out a little bit, please?
0: That's gross.
1: That's very gross.
0: I mean, they're sisters. It's not just like they're women or friends. They're sisters. Yeah. They wanted that to be done.
2: They're just really close.
0: Yeah. That will be discussed, as will all of it, as we play back the answers from 10 years ago. Madonna and her people have asked to be on Carpool Karaoke, and they finally said, look, you can be on, but you're going to have to wait.
3: Wow.
0: It's according to the National Enquirer, so I'm not sure, but she
3: that
0: really
3: was a total guess.
0: She really wants to do it, yeah. New Times has put out the 16 worst songs ever to go to number one. Does Meatloaf have one on there? He does. This was number one for 5 weeks in 1993.
7: Kelly loves it.
0: I like this song very much. don't know. I'm looking at that list of the worst to ever make number one.

0: one, and this is one of the ones I
1: read. How many are in your personal CD collection?
0: At least 10. At least 10.
2: Regular rotation.
0: Absolutely. Real rap song or made-up title, Who Are the Pimps?
3: Who are the pimps? Who are the pimps?
0: That's by Boogie Down Production. Boogie Down Productions.
4: Boogie Down.
0: This is also in my personal collection.
1: I miss rap beats like this.
0: Me too. Band's logo, first used in 71, has been called, without question, the most famous logo in the history of music, Rolling Stone.
1: I almost said Kiss, but then you said 71.
0: Yeah. It's the tongue and lips logo. Ziggy Stardust is David Bowie's alter ego. Yeah, Ann Wilson was very angry that her record company attempted a publicity stunt involving her and her sister Nancy in a made-up incestuous affair and wound up writing Barracuda.
1: They're very bitter about that. There was an ad with the two of them, and it's like, you know, are they more than sisters? Yeah, only yeah. They know. It's
0: hated
1: really
0: that.
1: Bizarre.
0: Yeah. Terrible. Five-word song, Chicago's only number one in Great Britain.
5: If you leave me now, you'll take away the biggest part of me.
6: I lost my virginity to this song.
1: Me too. I was there.
4: Probably the same day.
1: You both got arrested, right?
0: Dave, do you know it? Diesel and Dust, the 80s album.
4: ZZ Top.
0: Midnight Oil. I lost my virginity to this. I was there.
1: I remember that.
0: That's your game. You know, the other day we played a game with this song. And I had said that the lead singer had died. It was the drummer who died. I was corrected a number of times on this. I've killed off more rock stars than you can possibly imagine. The lead singer is still alive and 73 years old. FYI. What are your thoughts on the Meatloaf song? Do you like that one?
7: I love that song.
0: I do too.
7: I don't know why it gets so much hate.
0: I don't either. I loved it when it was out.
7: Yeah.
2: I think a lot of people do it in karaoke. And that can
0: why?
2: Get you. That can get you some hate.
0: What's like that rap song, maybe? Sure.
7: Look, Boogie Down, KRS-One. I love Boogie Down Productions.
0: We are the Pimps. We'll play again tomorrow, same time. Two Guys Named Chris Show. 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Red Rachel's here and has a forecast.
2: 58 degrees right now and 81 for the high today. Clear skies today and clear skies tonight. 55 for the overnight low. Tomorrow, sunny again at 86. 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
0: In the John's Plumbing Heating and Air Studios now. Some updates on things we've talked about here recently. KC Steve says, Patton Oswalt called KFC's bowls failure piles of sadness. Rachel wants a bucket of them.
2: Uh-huh. That's right.
0: To quote Taylor Swift, stop talking dirty to me. She say, does she have a song called Stop Talking Dirty to Me or Taylor Swift? Am I? Do I know
2: I
0: this?
2: I don't know any of those lyrics.
0: I don't either. P1 Samantha says something that her dad did in the mall. The question on sticky situations today was, you're at the mall, you buy something, they accidentally give you change back, they hand you a $20 bill instead of a $5 bill. You don't realize it till you're out in the parking lot at your car. Do you go back? I would now. When I was younger, I would not have. I really think that's true, because now I just feel like you know the right thing to do. You know, since I stole all that Chick-fil-A from my colleagues, uh-huh, including Biggie, I've tried to do the right thing. I mean, I stole 100 Chick-fil-A sandwiches. That's a felony. That is a large value.
2: That was one of the very first things I ever heard about you.
0: Yeah, that really precedes me.
2: That, I heard that before I met you.
0: Just a quick recap of it. We were at an event. I was with a former colleague, Chris Dim. We had hosted something. A woman came up to me in the parking lot and said, I'm the general manager for Chick-fil-A in the area. I said, you're my queen. You're my god. She says, I have 100 Chick-fil-A gift cards for free sandwiches. She handed them to me. She goes, spread them amongst you and your three other co-hosts on the show, 25 apiece. I said, absolutely. I looked across the parking lot. There was Chris Dim, glowing face, you know, taking selfies with people. And I said, you can trust me to do that. She handed me this brick of Chick-fil-A gift cards. On the way home, I used two. I got two sandwiches, okay? And then I thought, I'll give them to them Monday, you know? Then the pile started to dwindle. It got down. I had 94. I had 87. You know, I was using them. I still had enough to give 25. Well, after a couple of weeks, you're down to 50. You know, I was getting two a day. And I thought, well, I'll give them 10 each, you know, and keep the rest for myself. Well, then, you know, after a month, you're down to 7. What am I going to do, give them 2 each?
15: No.
0: No point at this. At this point, there's no reason to do that. Well, the manager called, said, did you all get your Chick-fil-A?
2: Of course.
0: Gift card. After that, I vowed to do the right thing. I'm sorry. I just vowed to do the right thing. Okay, Samantha says, she and her dad were at the mall once. She was about 10. They waited in a long line for Aunt Annie's pretzels. It's a fine product. You ever have an Aunt Annie?
2: I have not.
0: They're in the kiosk in the malls. Hot, warm pretzels. I don't love like a soft pretzel with the salt and the mustard, but they have a cinnamon one that you dip into a sauce that I think is very good. You have an Aunt Annie's pretzel?
7: Oh, yeah.
0: I figured.
7: They're the best.
0: Yeah, they really are good. Do you like the soft pretzel?
7: Yeah. It's okay. One of my favorite things. It's on my Mount Rushmore of everything.
0: The soft pretzel. With the mustard?
7: Yes.
0: I just think they're okay. I don't love them. But I do like the cinnamon ones that they have.
7: The cinnamon ones are great. All hot pretzels.
0: Yeah, I do like those. She says, after we got ours, we waited in an incredibly long line for Aunt Annie's pretzels. Finally got them and left. Got 50 feet away, and a guy comes running up yelling, sir, sir, you forgot your bags, and handed us 4 or 5 shopping bags that were not theirs. Without hesitation, my dad said, thank you, took the bags, and told me and my brother not to say anything until we got to the car. At the time, we were young and thought it was hilarious. We got to the car. There's all sorts of good stuff in there. We kept it.
2: Oh, no.
0: Whoa. Clothing and Timberland boots and plenty of them. And they took them home.
2: They're cursed.
0: She said, I would never do anything like that today. At the time, we thought it was hilarious. Ooh, that's a sticky situation. You can't take that.
2: No, and also I would just assume nothing in there would fit me anyway. So
0: she said nothing fit them.
2: Yeah.
0: But they took it anyway.
2: It's sometimes people just, they don't want the things. They just want to know that they got the things.
0: Would you take that, BB Shine?
7: What's that?
0: What happened was, as they were walking away from the pretzel place, somebody came running up and said, sir, sir, you forgot your bags, and handed them 4 or 5 shopping bags. It wasn't their stuff. And the guy said, thank you, and walked out to the car and checked the stuff and kept it. It was clothing.
7: That's a little much.
0: That's stealing, really.
7: I probably would have said no to that.
2: And you're stealing from another person that purchased it, not like the big corporation.
0: It's probably like $300 worth of clothes. She said it was a bunch of like Timberland boots and more clothing items. Probably a lot, pretty expensive. Yeah, I don't think. She said she thought it was hilarious then at 10 years old. Now she's like mortified her dad did it. Dan, you're talking about getting the wrong amount of money change. Go ahead.
15: Yeah, with cash, I wouldn't have a problem taking it back. But the one time I went to Walmart and bought something and they mischarged me the wrong amount, but it was on my card. And so I went back in to say something and they gave me a hard time, like I was inconveniencing them. So I think in that case, I'm on the BB Shay's side about, you made the mistake. I'm going to keep it now.
0: Yeah. Well, now it's 90% card for me. And I pay on credit card all the time.
2: Right.
0: You know? I don't even carry cash much anymore. Thank you, Dan. Appreciate it.
2: Except for that $600 that you didn't want to bet.
0: You know, my wife, I had to stop and get cash. We were getting that pine straw and I paid cash for it. The guy said, get a better deal if you pay cash. So I did. I stopped and got cash. And do you know how much I had in my wallet that day? $3.
2: Yeah, that's pretty normal these days.
0: Yeah. When I paid for that prescription the other day, it was $1.59, and I used my card. And my wife said, that's embarrassing. These days, everybody pays for everything.
2: Yeah, how are you getting cash? You literally have to go get it out of the ATM.
0: Everybody pays.
7: I use everything. A credit card on the vending machine all the time.
0: I do, too. I mean, if you're right. And another update. Fact checker Rusty says, he's on this now. The final score of the game, the digital dim put up or shut up game, was 9-5. He says this is our 36th game of put up or shut up since Chris Tim is, or something like that, in the 30s. And he says this is the first time the exact same score has been recorded by today's player and the player from years ago. 9-5 here in the AD after Dem era and 9-5 back then, which was 10 years ago when the game was played. Speaking of which, today we're trying something in the last hour called Stairway to 7. We're considering replacing the put up or shut up with digital dim. We did a poll question on this on Facebook, and it came back 70% replace the game. So we're considering doing this. You have to get rock and roll trivia questions right 7 in a row. They get progressively harder. And if you can get 7 in a row, well, multiple players, if you can get 7 in a row, you win the prize. It's a pretty good game, I think.
7: I like the game.
2: It's a great game.
0: I do, too. I like the game, and I love the title of the game. Stairway to 7, to get 7 answers in a row right. Animal news, we just had that runaway parakeet that was destroying cars in Scotland. which is still hard to believe. There are sea lions on the loose, too. One jumped into a canoe during a race in Monterey, California. A group was racing, and literally a sea lion was so brazen that it jumped into the canoe. This is what this sounds like. There's the sea lion. They finished third, but were disqualified. Too many people in the boat. Sorry. Extra passenger. No, they finished third, even though they had the sea lion jump in there like that. And another sea lion, apparently this is happening also in California, in Southern California. They are chasing surfers, which is that new that sea lions will do that? Multiple people on the beaches of Southern California caught different angles of surfers who were being chased by at least 2 to 3 sea lions multiple times.
16: Sitting up for a wave, boom, it hits my leg. Kind of like hard, like boom. I look underneath and there's just a big shape circling to face me. And I was like, shark! And then they just body surf a wave with their mouth open, like, oh! It's like the dragon in Game of Thrones, bro, I swear to God. Both of them, one went for Kid, one went for me. And then we thought we were chill on land. Turns out these could run like 50 miles an hour.
0: It's that terrific surfer vibe that they've got
7: there. Changed my mind. That's the worst accent I've ever heard in my life.
0: That's worse than Scottish.
7: Yes.
0: He was telling a story. I would have immediately thought shark also. You know, it turned out to be a sea lion, so he's lucky.
2: Because aren't sea lions, they're friendly to people, mostly.
0: They don't
2: eat people.
0: No, they definitely, they're food for sharks.
2: Yeah.
0: In fact, if sea lions or seals are around, I would worry about sharks.
2: And if they jump up on your boat, you can expect, because that happens, they'll jump up on your boat.
0: Mm.
2: That means they're willing to risk your boat over whatever's going after them, and it's usually a shark.
0: Yeah, no kidding. You got a shark or a barracuda coming nearby. Mm-hmm. What's the thing in Florida? Manatee. You're not allowed to mess with those. Mm-hmm. You cannot touch those or you're in serious trouble. These sea lions. What was that one? Chonkers?
7: Chonkers, the fat one.
0: Yeah, we compared him to our dear friend Biggie. He's not here today.
2: Not here to defend himself.
0: I hate to talk about him when he's not here, but the tourists in California are loving Chonkers, who's 3 times the size of a normal sea lion, just like our dipper. We've compared the two. I love the guy. Coming up next year, the very special talents of very well-known celebrities. Can you guess who can do what? And we'll play Stairway to Seven
7: in the next half hour.
0: Two Guys and Chris Show. Rock 92. I've talked about Greensboro weight loss for a little while now. 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And it's true. I was talking yesterday with someone who was saying that when we first started going to the gym together, I had weighed so much more. She said, boy, I remember that. Must be a lot easier to run and move now. And it really is. 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
7: quartet.
8: Why didn't I think of that?
7: Of course, that's what you do. This is from The Simpsons.
9: And a one, and a two.

0: You do a romantic song. Send it. Where's your girlfriend work?
1: She's a teacher.
0: Perfect.
2: With my name.
0: Oh, I love a barbershop quartet. My wife's a teacher. I can send a barbershop quartet over there all the time. This is just me. I'm just talking about this guy. You do you, but I'm into romantic gestures like that, you know? There's a, well, okay, no, this wouldn't work. Someone is auctioning off. In fact, it's a former dancer. No, it's, excuse me. It's a former drummer in the band Hole, Patty Schimmel. She's got one of Kurt Cobain's T-shirt that he wore and gave to her. And they have auctioned it off. So far, it's got a bid of $8,000 for a worn shirt from Kurt Cobain. Good price, bad price, $8,000.
1: For her, yeah.
0: Over, under. Yeah, it's good.
1: Mean, for whoever's buying it, that's a little steep. But I'm not surprised.
3: Well, I thought it would be more.
0: Yeah. Well, that's what it is so far. He wore it for a photo shoot in 1993. The shirt has the logo of a movie called Foxes on it. He and Patty Schimmel, who was the drummer for Holt, watched the movie together, and he gave it to her. And she says, we shared an interest in the 70s and 80s, teen angst cult movies. Kurt had the soundtrack to the movie. Jodie Foster's in it. We both loved her. I've slept in the shirt over the years. It's a very special thing for me. He wore it once, at least. And so she is selling it off. I don't know. I don't know if I'd pay $8,000.
1: Well, you know, Kurt Cobain fandom is pretty intense. Yeah. People will pay a lot of money for his stuff.
0: That's the latest thing that's selling from Kurt Cobain. There's been a lot through the years, I think, that has sold.
1: I mean, guitars of his, millions.
0: Huge.
1: Yeah.
0: Huge money.
1: I think the one he used in the Smells Like Teen Spirit music video just sold.
0: Is that
1: for
0: right?
1: A lot of money.
0: Didn't he sell an acoustic guitar that he used on the MTV special, I think, for a lot of money?
1: I wouldn't be surprised.
0: Yeah, I think so. Shirt factoid for you. I know it's rare when I come up with
3: them. Oh,
0: that.
3: Wow.
0: And yeah, gather around for this. Brooks Brothers invented the button-down shirt collar in 1900 because they noticed how polo players had to take pins to pin their collars down to keep them from flapping up in the breeze when they rode their horses. So they started putting buttons right there below the collars. Shirt factoid. You don't hear that much.
1: I never know what to do. I never know whether to button it or just keep it unbuttoned.
0: I button it.
1: I feel like when it looks buttoned, it looks a little bunched up. It doesn't look right.
0: It can. You know, for a while there, the buttons used to be that the buttons would show. Mm-hmm. I mean, you could see they were buttoned. And then they started doing that little thing where there's loops on the bottom, so you don't even see the button. Mm-hmm. And it's back and forth over what's in style, you know. And, of course, I have the shirts I wear I bought 25 years ago, so it's just whatever it is. You know, that's it. And then somebody told me once about something called a stay, which I guess keeps the collar nice and crisp for you. I don't really know what that is either. Anyway, I button them. You know, Brooks Brothers were the ones that did that for the first time. This is the game that you all can play against each other. These are celebrities who have an interesting talent. You try to guess which talent they have. You can go back and forth against each other. Mark Ruffalo can either ride a unicycle, walk on his hands for over 100 feet, or juggle 5 balls simultaneously. B.B. Shea, which can Mark Ruffalo do? Ride a unicycle, walk on his hands for over 100 feet, or juggle 5 balls simultaneously?
1: I don't know why. I was thinking unicycle.
0: That's correct, and you have 1 point. That's a pretty good talent.
1: That's a great talent. Yeah, I can't even ride 2 wheels.
0: That's a good point. Yeah. You don't even ride a bicycle.
1: Yeah.
0: I checked the tires on the bikes yesterday. I think we can do it. We're getting ready to take the bikes to the beach and ride them, the mountain bikes that I've had for almost 20 years, and they have only been ridden once in the parking lot of the bike shop.
3: That's how it is.
0: That's how we're talking about in late July. We're going on a trip to the beach. Place we're staying said there's some lovely bike trails around. People seem to enjoy riding on them. Looked at the tires yesterday. They're flat as can be, but I think I can just pump them up and we can go.
1: So do you have to get a rack to drive them down there? Or are you just going to shove them in the back?
0: We shove them in the back.
1: Okay.
0: I'm not going to spend money on a rack. I'm going to shove them in the back and take them down there.
1: Okay.
3: I think that I would be willing to bet there's a 2% chance that this is actually going to happen. That you guys will actually, maybe 1%, that you guys will actually end up riding the bikes.
0: It's a lot of trouble to get the bikes there. I mean, what you were just saying is how do we transport them? Because, you know, my kids have them too. Now, my daughter was 6 months old when we bought them, so hers is a little small.
3: She might need some larger tires.
1: Got training wheels on them.
0: Maybe, but I told her, your knees are going to be up at your chin, but I don't care. This is what we're doing. And people have recommended like bike shops to help me out with how to get them there and if the tires are worn or whatever. But
3: you don't want to have the bike rack on your car.
0: I don't. I don't know what I'm doing in that case, you know.
3: And then and then you probably won't use it again anytime soon. And then you're just the guy with the unused bike rack on your car.
0: Exactly. That was my thought. So my thought is, let's take separate cars and I'll shove the bikes in the back of the van, and my wife can put all the luck. Oh, we're taking the dog too.
3: Oh goodness.
0: My God. Or could we be any more white trash?
3: It'd be hard.
0: The dogs, the bikes, we're taking it all to the beach. Lisa, you're talking about bikes. Go ahead.
4: Yeah, if those bikes are 20 years old, you're probably going to have to put new tires on them because they're probably dry rotted.
0: I was concerned about that. I think there might be dry rotted too. Should I start just by pumping them up and to see, or should I just take them to the bike shop?
4: I'd try, but you know.
0: That's what I was thinking.
4: Probably going to have whole new tires.
0: How much is that going to set me back, do you think?
4: I have no idea. I don't ride a bike either.
0: I know. I thought dry rot also. Appreciate it, Lisa. I mean, these things have been... Lee, how many miles have I put on those bike tires? I would say 0.1. That's a guess. That's only a guess.
3: I'm seeing prices between $27 and $107.
0: Let's go more toward the $27 range. Okay. Then that's going to set me back $200, I think, for bike tires. But I did get recommended... Talk Too Much Ted says there's a bike shop near me, and I know it. Then go in. They're good folks. Okay, Angelina Jolie, Red Rachel. Can she pick a lock with a bobby pin, or is she a trained falconer, or is she a skilled knife thrower? She's one of the three. Pick a lock with a bobby pin, trained falconer, or skilled knife thrower. Angelina Jolie.
3: Let's say knife thrower.
0: That's correct. It's 1-1. You all are back and forth. Why did you choose that one over the others?
3: I don't feel like she'd ever need to pick a lock because she has people for that.
0: Yeah. And falconer.
3: She's a little out there, but I don't know.
0: Justin Bieber, BB Shay, can either beatbox while playing the drums, solve a Rubik's Cube in over 2 minutes, or identify any song by hearing only three notes.
1: Ooh.
0: Beatbox while playing drums, solve a Rubik's Cube in under 2 minutes, or identify any song by hearing only three notes. Justin Bieber.
1: I know he can play drums. I'm not sure about beatboxing. I'm going to go with the Rubik's Cube.
0: That's right. I was prepared to give you the buzz, and you switched on me. He can, under 2 minutes for a Rubik's Cube. I'm impressed by that.
1: That's very impressive.
0: I tried years to solve my Rubik's Cube. I even read the book. Couldn't do it. Never have. Pierce Brosnan can either, Red Rachel, whistle with two fingers loud enough to stop traffic, is a trained acrobat and can do a standing backflip, or is a fire eater. Which for Pierce Brosnan?
3: Okay, I don't even know what the third thing means.
0: I believe it's where you take like a baton that's on fire, put it all the way down your throat, pull it out, and it's no longer on fire.
3: All right. I guess I'll have to go with the whistling. I don't know.
0: Fire eater.
3: Oh, he's a fire eater. So dumb.
0: It is dumb.
3: Who
0: but
3: would
0: he
3: do something like that.
0: He did. He does. Katy Perry, BB Shay, can puff out her neck like a frog, lick her own elbow, or wiggle her ears independently of each other. Left ear first, right ear second.
1: Hmm. I hear she can do fun things with her throat. let's go with lick her elbow.
0: No. You were right first. She can puff out her neck like a frog. It looks like that, too. I mean, all the way out like that. Gina Davis, Red Rachel, either holds a black belt in Taekwondo, is a world-class archer who almost made the 2000 Olympics, or is a licensed pilot who once flew herself to the Oscars? Gina Davis, what say you?
3: A pilot.
0: No. I knew this one. She's a world-class archer. I've heard that forever and ever.
3: That would have been the last one I would have picked.
0: She has done that on like movie sets where she is so good at archery. She was very close to the Olympics. I mean, she was like an alternate that close to it. Isn't that something?
3: Interesting.
1: I mean, let's just be honest. She has no reason to be at the Oscars. So no,
0: well, that's right.
1: She can't fly herself to a place she's not going.
3: I thought maybe she'd be somebody's plus one. I don't know.
1: Nah.
0: I think she was nominated for Thelma and Louise. I could be wrong. I bet she was nominated for Thelma and Louise. Do you think?
1: I wouldn't be surprised.
0: Have you seen it?
1: No.
0: Girl power. Great girl power movie. Sorry, but it's a fact. Okay, we did Pierce Brosnan. For you, Hailey Bieber, B.B. Shea, can fold her tongue into a three-leaf clover. God. That'd be tough.
1: I can do that.
0: Can fit her entire fist into her mouth or can open beer bottles with her teeth.
1: Oh, my God. Beer bottle with the teeth.
0: Yes. Can you do that?
3: I have.
0: Have you opened a beer bottle?
3: Been desperate.
0: Yeah, desperate enough to open a beer bottle with your teeth. I feel like I'd pull a tooth out, doesn't it?
3: Yeah, be careful.
0: Yeah, God. Opens beer bottles with her teeth. Ah.
1: Why would you want to do that? That
0: sounds awful, doesn't it?
3: I don't think it's something you do because you want to.
0: You know, a friend of mine can open beer bottles so easily with his wedding ring. Just pops them. And then he got divorced, so we never drank together again. True. That is true. We used to always do that. We'd go out to bars and stuff. We played tennis together, or we'd have a cooler beer after a tennis match, and he'd be like, no problem, and he'd just pop them with the ring. And then he and his wife separated, and he's like, sorry, I can't do the trick anymore. So we had to start bringing a bottle opener.
3: I was going to say, if only they made something you could open up the bottles with.
0: I've done, when we were on the beach in Cancun once, station trip, back when everything was great. We did not have, for whatever reason, a way to open the beers. And so we put them on top of the umbrella and tried to do it that way, like to smash down on the stakes of the umbrella. And it worked eventually, but the beer spewed everywhere.
1: Can I take a second to apologize to Gina Davis?
0: Yeah.
1: She won an Oscar, actually.
0: No.
1: 1989, Best Supporting for The Accidental Tourist.
0: Really?
1: Did not know that.
0: I've seen that movie.
1: And she was nominated for Thelma and Louise.
0: I figured.
1: So my apologies to Gina Davis.
0: Accidental Tourist is a good movie. And she's also in The Fly. Gina Davis is a good actress.
1: Mm-hmm.
0: I like her very much. A couple more here. We're up to, I believe it's your turn, B.B. Shea. Susan Sarandon. Is it your turn it's Red Ranger's turn? Okay. Susan Sarandon is an expert at speed chess and has beaten grandmasters, is exceptionally good at ping pong, or can solve a New York Times crossword in under 4 minutes daily. Susan Sarandon.
3: The crossword.
0: No. Okay. Exceptionally good at ping pong.
3: I don't believe that.
0: Beats grand champions, yes.
3: I'm going to need to see a video of this.
0: Exceptionally good at ping pong, Susan Sarandon, yes. And finally, B.B. Shea, Kim Kardashian can tell a person's blood type by looking at the whites of their eyes. Can identify designer perfumes blindfolded with 100% accuracy, or can detect a cavity simply by smelling someone's breath.
1: Wow.
0: Mm-hmm.
1: I'm going to go with the perfume.
0: Cavities. Can you do that? Is that even possible to smell someone's breath and know if they have a cavity? That's what I mean. And apparently, this is clogged.
3: I mean, cavities do have a smell to them.
0: Do you think?
3: Yes. It's like an infection.
0: Gives you a foul odor.
3: It does.
0: Yeah.
3: And if you have one, get it filled because it'll make your breath better.
0: I think that's probably true, that it does. God, I remember one woman was, it was one of those things on Maury one time where she was like her phobia was so bad. She was so obsessed with her breath not being fresh. She was gargling with Clorox bleach.
3: Oh, okay.
0: I mean, she was so
3: too far.
0: Yeah. She was so into her breath that she gargled with first vinegar and then Clorox bleach. Paige, you're talking about Susan Sarandon. We just learned that she's apparently she's a phenomenal ping pong player. Paige, go ahead.
5: I don't know exactly what it's called, but she was an investor in some sort of like ping pong fancy club type organization, and may still be. I don't know, but I know that she was an investor in some sort of like ping pong.
0: That's right. She was on the news a few years ago when she did that. She wanted to start like a ping pong club or something that would go around. And she's excellent at ping pong. That's exactly right. Thank you, Paige. I'd forgotten all about that. She does. You know, ping pong transfers over to the pickleball court as well. That's a big thing. Yeah, the hand-eye coordination, you know. This date, 10 years ago, Muhammad Ali passed away at the age of 74. Speaking of great champions, one of the all-time greats, Muhammad Ali, died at 74, 10 years ago today. Also on this date, also a death 16 years ago, the great Rue McClanahan.
6: Thank you for being
0: from the Golden Girls. May she rest. She was the third of the four to go. And then Betty White lasted longest, of course. She lived to be 99. 25 years ago today, Tina Fey married Second City TV director Jeff Richmond. She was a virgin when they got married 25 years ago. She's on record as saying that. 24 years old. Good for her.
1: You know, a lot of people think that she'll take over SNL when Lorne Michaels retires.
0: I think she will.
1: He's going to die at that
0: in the
1: place.
0: Chair.
1: Uh-huh.
0: I know.
1: He's not going to leave, I don't think.
0: He won't leave. He loves it too much.
1: He does.
0: But I think Tina Fey would be a great choice, mm-hmm. don't you think?
1: I think so. I mean, who else would? Maybe Seth Meyers?
0: Yeah, he'd be good too, probably. Mm-hmm. But Tina Fey is just great.
3: She helped, he might have too, but she helped with the launching of the SNL version in the UK they're doing now.
0: Oh, did she?
3: Yeah, that's right. I think she was the host of their first episode.
0: I feel like almost everything she touches turns to gold, Tina Fey. And she's very likable, don't you think?
3: She is, yeah.
0: I mean, she's
3: very funny.
0: Very funny. You know, and I never loved Amy Poehler until I watched Parks and Rec. And then I was like, oh my God, now I'm a huge Amy Poehler fan, you know? And I think the two of them together are really good. And I do think she'll take over for Lorne Michaels. She'd be the perfect fit.
1: I think so too.
0: Virgin when she got married, 24. Good for her. Girl power. That was 2001 when they wound up getting married. 25 years ago today is their 25th anniversary. They are still together. 34 years ago today, presidential candidate Governor Bill Clinton played saxophone on the Arsenio Hall show. He played Heartbreak Hotel and God Bless the Child, and it had an incredibly strong and positive effect on his run for the presidency. I remember that was a big deal. When he played, everybody thought like he was more the common man at that point, you know, and it did a big things for his presidential campaign. So that was, I guess that'd be fairly early in the campaign. That was June of 1992, and of course he won the presidency. And 38 years ago today, Big, starring Tom Hanks, opened in theaters. Have you seen?
1: I love Big.
0: Tremendous.
1: Maybe one of his best movies.
0: There's a lot on the list.
1: Yeah.
0: But it's up there. And it's one that people don't really talk about because it was so long ago.
1: You're right.
0: But he's great in that movie. That's Tom Hanks, early Tom Hanks. 1988. Was that... That's the one I think that really put him on the map.
1: I think so, yeah.
0: I do too. I mean, he had done a couple of other things, of course, but that was the one. Oh, he'd done Splash. Splash was really big. But that's a really good one. Listen, we're trying a new game here today. Now, if this goes successfully, we might replace Put Up or Shut Up with Digital Dim with this game. So get into it now at 866-470-2GNC. We're only playing because Biggie's out. We would play the Big Money Celebrity Birthday game, but with Biggie out, it only leaves two people to play. So let's give it a shot here. See if you can be a winner. It's called Stairway to Seven. You try to answer seven rock and roll music trivia questions in a row. They get progressively more difficult. First person to answer seven in a row right is a winner. We have multiple players. So if the first player gets only three in a row or four in a row and then is out, you got to get all the way to seven. Stairway to Seven is next on the Two Guys Named Chris show on Rock 92. 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
0: The game is called Stairway to Seven. First time we've played it. Chance to win Weird Al Yankovic tickets. A couple of things about this new game. First of all, it may take a while or it may take no time at all. If it takes no time at all, we may have to get a second winner, because otherwise we're just going to sit here, you know, pulling her pud.
1: Yeah.
0: Apologies.
1: How many? What? What'd you say?
0: Said we sit here pulling her pud.
1: I've never heard that before. I like it. I'm using that tonight.
0: I bet you are. Hey, you want to come over and sit over here pulling my pud? I don't know. I apologize to Rachel. I'm so sorry. Oh, she told me how her boyfriend, how she found out that I didn't give everybody else the Chick-fil-A gift cards that time. I had 100 of them. Apparently, her boyfriend used to work at Outback Steakhouse, now her fiancé, and he wanted to give us some Outback Steakhouse gift cards, which is really nice, and gave them to Red Rachel when she started working here and said, give these away to the guys, but not to Chris Kelly.
3: He said, whatever you do, do not let that stack end up in Chris Kelly's hands.
0: He said, why? He said, because he won't give them to anybody else. God, I do love an Outback, man. I love an Outback. That blooming onion? Now you're talking. Okay, Seth gets first shot at this. Seth, 7 in a row. It's a stairway to 7. If you can answer 7 questions in a row correctly, you get the prize. Today, it's those tickets to see Weird Al. If we get through it fast, we'll do multiple winners. If not, we'll keep on trying to get a winner. Seth, are you ready?
18: Oh, I'm going to do my best.
0: All right, good luck to you. I think you'll do well here. Now, the questions start easy, and they get progressively harder. Here we go. What band sings the song Satisfaction?
18: Can't get no satisfaction. Dang it. The Stones.
0: Yes. Okay. Maybe it's harder than I thought.
3: Bonus points for singing a little bit for us, too.
0: Okay, you're 1 for 1. You got to get 6 more for a winner. Okay, second question. You're one step of the way on the stairway to 7. What band has had lead singers named David Lee Roth, Sammy Hagar, and Gary Cherone?
18: No clue.
0: You only got one step on the stairway to 7. Okay, that's how it works. I feel like that's gettable.
1: So if somebody doesn't get the first question right, do we send them to hell or something like that?
0: Body bag.
1: Body bag.
0: Your body bag. Okay. See, we still have the body bag t-shirt. So if you miss the first question, you're body bagged. That's how it'll work if we replace Put Up or Shut Up Rock and Roll Trivia with. 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There will be, when you get 7 in a row, we'll have one bonus question for the $500 gift card from Piedmont Triad International Airport. How good is that?
1: I love it.
0: Yeah, we're still trying to keep those perks in as well. James goes next. Hello, James. How you doing?
19: Hey, I'm good, guys. I hope you are.
0: Doing very well, thank you. Stairway to 7, question number 1. Dead or alive, David Crosby?
19: He's dead.
0: That's correct. I'm going to say about 3 years ago he passed. In his 80s, to which we said, pretty good run. For him, known to be the ultimate a-hole, the great David Crosby. I do love this song, too. This your favorite? I told you to get your favorite.
1: This is the first. I'm not a huge fan of him.
0: I just killed it.
1: I'm sorry.
0: Took a dump right on David Crosby. The man's dead.
3: He's dead. You can't do that.
0: Give me a chance.
1: The best thing I learned about David Crosby is he did backup vocals on that Hootie and the Blowfish song. Hold my hand. Yes.
0: Oh, yes, he did.
1: He did the high part on Hold My
0: Hand.
1: That's
0: right.
1: Which was amazing.
0: Right. That's right. You got 6 more to go. Step 1 in the stairway to 7. Here's step 2. Dead, Canadian, or both? Gordon Lightfoot. Dead, Canadian, or both?
19: Let's say both.
0: That's correct. He just died a couple of years ago. Great factoid about Gordon Lightfoot. He sings Wreck of the Edmund Fitzgerald. And the Wreck of Edmund Fitzgerald is about a boat that went down in one of the Great Lakes many years ago. They ring a bell and have a plaque, a statue for everybody that went down on the boat. And when Gordon Lightfoot died, they added his name. Really nice.
1: Oh, cool.
0: Okay, you're two steps to the stairway to 7. Speaking of which, here's step 3. I'll give you 5 seconds to name any song by Led Zeppelin. 5, 4, 3, two. Correct. It's a feeling correct. I get when I look to the west. That's the one that comes to mind, isn't it? Very nice. You're 3 steps to the Stairway to Seven. You're step 4, James. I'll give you an album released in the 1980s. You give me the artist or band that released the album. 5150.
19: That's Van Halen.
0: That is correct.

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1: But we do. This is a song called Wood that she wrote for. Redwood tree, it ain't hard to see. His love was the key that opened my thighs. Taylor and Travis. When are they getting married? Do we know? We don't know officially yet, do we?
2: They're not letting any solid information out there.
1: I think they'll get married and nobody will know. Don't you think?
2: You know, there's a couple celebrities that are doing that. Dua Lipa just had a secret wedding.
1: Saw it.
2: Zendaya and Tom Holland.
1: Yep.
2: That's what they're doing, secret weddings to keep people away.
1: You're two steps of the way there. Okay, here's your next one. Step number three, the Stairway to Seven. What rock star's band is the E Street Band, Luke?
3: That is the Despicable Bruce Springsteen.
1: Yes, the Despicable Bruce Springsteen is correct.
2: That is his full name.
1: Yeah. I think in concert he's going by that name. Okay, halfway there, almost. What rock star, now deceased, is known as the Lizard King?
3: Lizard King. I'm just going to take a shot in the dark, Alice Cooper.
1: It is not Alice Cooper, and you fail on question number four. You got to get seven in a row to be a winner. Hello, Scott. How are you?
4: I'm going to dedicate my win to Biggie.
1: Oh, I love that. That is so good of you. Okay, seven in a row right, and you're a winner. It's called Stairway to Seven. In the Rock and Roll Hall of Fame or not, Billy Joel?
4: Yes.
1: Sing us a song, you're the piano man. Went in 99, I want to say. Sing us a song tonight. Well, we're all in the mood for a melody. And you got us feeling all right. Six more in a row, and you win. Stairway to Seven. Is Tom Petty from Georgia or Florida?
4: He is from Florida.
1: That is correct. Two steps of the way there. What band's highest charting hit song is a ballad called Beth?
4: Is that Kiss?
1: It is Kiss. What can I do? And you keep it going. Now you have four more to go. Step number four in the Stairway to Seven. Which member of the Eagles sings lead on Take It to the Limit? Hint, it's not Don Henley. It's not Glenn Frey.
4: Oh, man. The bass player. Felder?
1: It's not Felder. No, sorry. He may be the bass player. It is not him. Question four seems to be stumping everybody here as we get through the Stairway to Seven. Will anybody win? We find out. Jim will try next. Hello, Jim. How you doing?
5: I am good.
1: Great.
5: How are you?
1: Very good. It's good to hear from you. Thank you. What band released an album called Nevermind in 1991?
5: Nirvana.
1: Nirvana is correct. Who's the lead singer of that band?
5: Kurt Cobain.
1: Kurt Cobain is correct. What's the biggest hit on the album?
5: Smells Like Teen Spirit.
1: Four more to go. Has the video been seen on YouTube 500 million times, 1 billion times, or 2 billion times?
5: Oh, that's tough. I'll shoot in the middle.
1: No. 2 billion times, just over, as a matter of fact, for Smells Like Teen Spirit. That was question number four. We have not made a Stairway to Seven yet. Polly Girl Cassie will give it a shot. Hey, Polly Girl Cassie, how you doing?
6: Good morning, y'all. I'm all right. How are y'all?
1: Good to hear from you. Get seven in a row right, and you're a winner. A Stairway to Seven, dead or alive, Ozzy Osbourne.
6: Dead.
1: Correct. Last year?

0: Yeah.
1: For Ozzy Osbourne?
2: Mm-hmm. Yep. Less than a year ago, yeah.
1: Who sings Piano Man?
3: Billy Joel.
1: Yes, Piano Man. It's the second time we've had this song on here.
4: Sing us a song tonight. Well, we're all in the mood for...
1: You have 5 seconds to name one song by the Eagles. 5, 4, 3, two.
3: Take it easy.
1: Yes, very nice. Not the one we thought you'd name. We have Hotel California. Stevie Shay said, what song should I guess? Well, obviously, we'll know.
0: The one everybody's going to say.
1: I like Take It Easy better. You have 4 more to get. Question 4 on the Stairway to 7. What's the only number one hit on the Billboard Hot 100 for the band Boston? Is it Amanda, 4Play Long Time, or Rock and Roll Band?
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1: What's the only number one hit ever on the Billboard Hot 100 chart for the band Boston? Is it Amanda, 4Play Long Time, or Rock and Roll Band?
3: Amanda, my favorite song by him.
1: That is correct. That's 4. 3 more, and you're a winner. Question number 5 on the Stairway to 7. Who is this speaking?
5: My favorite thing when I sit down with new artists or songwriters, I'm like, why are you reading your comments?
1: All right. Who is that, Polly Girl Cassie?
3: Oh, God. I got no idea. Madonna.
1: Oh, not Madonna. My hint, we've talked about her already once on the Stairway to 7. I like this game.
2: It's going well.
1: Do we have one more? We have time for one more player. One more player. It's Matt, and we're going to do this one like we did one earlier. Okay. Matt, who sings Uptown Girl?
6: Oh, crap. What the hell? Isn't that Billy Joel, too?
1: That is Billy Joel. In what decade was it released?
6: 80s.
1: Yes, 83 to be exact. Was Uptown Girl a number one hit on the Billboard Hot 100 chart in America?
6: No.
1: Correct. That's 3. You need 4 more to be a winner here on Uptown Girl. What supermodel was in the video for the song?
6: I can't remember it.
1: Ah! That's it. And that's your game. It's called Stairway to 7. No winner today. Mm. We're going to do this.
0: I like that.
1: It's all the questions I have. One guy said, why are you making extra work for yourself? I don't know. It's fun. Yeah.
0: You like to torture yourself.
1: I
0: that
1: do.
0: Is your thing.
1: It is. I like to feel pain mentally and physically. Let's do it. We may replace Put Up or Shut Up with that. Stairway to 7. I'll make them a little easier so we can get past 4 or 5. Oh, I think Polly Girl Cassie made it longer. She was up
2: she
1: to
2: did.
1: 5, maybe 6. That's it. We'll play again here in the near future. Two Guys Named Chris Show. Let's do a meet and greet. We want to meet you. If you want to meet us, please call us, 866-470-2GNC. Tell us a little something interesting about yourself, what you do for a living, how you stumbled upon this show, favorite member of this show. We'll meet you next year. 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And she's got your forecast.
0: Sunny today and 81 degrees for the high. Clear skies tonight and 55 for the overnight low. Warming up tomorrow, 86 for the high, and sunny again and continuing to warm up through the week. 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
13: We got a meet and greet here brought to you by the Greensboro Grasshoppers Hopping Fun Baseball. Later in the season, we're going to meet many of you. We'd love to at their private box for a game, an August game. Meanwhile, we're giving away prizes every time we do this as we welcome you back to the Two Guys in Chris. This really works out well. We were just talking about something that this meet and greet contestant has been a part of. It's Melody. She's calling today all the way from Maryland but doesn't live there. Hey, Melody, how you doing?
14: I'm great. How are you?
13: Doing really well. Thank you so much for listening. And BB Shea says you've been listening to this show since the beginning. I can't tell you how much
14: we
13: appreciate it.
14: The very beginning. And the very beginning.
13: Ooh, that first day was so bad.
14: It was. You're lucky. You're lucky people liked you.
13: Well, I guess. You didn't have to agree that quickly. That first day was, oh, God, it was. It was, oh, my. It was awful. Well, here's the connection that the two of us have. Well, first of all, before we even get into that, you've been listening for a long time, and now you work for the Good Feet Store as a senior arch specialist. Is that why you're traveling today in Maryland for your job?
14: It is. I, as I was telling BB Shea, I go around to

0: different locations and bring my unique brand of sunshine to different locations.
1: I love that. What a nice thing to say. Exactly. Everybody's always in such a good mood on the meet and greet.
2: They are.
1: I love that. That's a pretty big deal, isn't it? Arch supports to make sure your feet don't fall and you have all sorts of heel pain.
0: Oh, yeah. We are continuously training and honing our craft to give our clients the best transformational experience they could have with our arch supports.
1: You know, I see the commercials for the Good Feet. So we play the commercials here. And it is,
0: oh, yeah.
1: I think a lot of people really wear the wrong footwear and the wrong size and all those things, and the arches are not good, and it can really make an enormous difference.
0: Oh, absolutely. I have seen people cry. Mm. I have seen people throw down their canes or their walkers and just take off. It's amazing.
1: Yeah. You know, when you're young, you sort of take it for granted, like, ah, whatever. But then, God, the older you get, you start to get fallen arches and that kind of stuff. Is it plantar fasciitis? Has to be. Everybody I play pickleball with, tons of people are like, oh, I have plantar fasciitis. That's terrible, isn't it?
0: Send them to the Good Feet store because we have a 97% success rate with plantar fasciitis.
1: Well, okay, because that is something, you know, a friend of mine told me it's like stepping on a rock every time you take a step.
0: It is. It's horrible. It can be debilitating.
1: Yeah.
0: It can be demoralizing when your feet hurt.
1: Yeah, it just awful. Well, how long are you in up in Maryland?
0: I'm here for about 10 days this visit. Usually I stay about 2 weeks, but I'm going home next Wednesday because I'm getting my dental implants on Thursday. I've got to be home in time for that.
1: So a dental implant, is that the kind of thing where they like screw your teeth into your gums?
0: Yes.
3: Oh, my goodness.
1: Wow.
3: Good luck.
1: Did you, that had to be a tough decision too. I see those advertised a lot. And you think that's the right move to make?
0: I absolutely do. Mm-hmm. I absolutely do. I did a lot of research on it, did a lot of like soul searching about it, and I decided that's what I want to do.
1: Good for you and good luck. I hope it works out. Well, I see those commercials and people seem to be very, of course, in the commercials.
3: They look fantastic when I see people that have them done. And after they get over the recovery and everything, they're so glad they did it.
1: Exactly.
3: I've never heard somebody complain.
0: Yeah, I'm so excited. I just can't wait.
1: Well, good for you. That's awesome. Things are looking up for sure. Here's the connection we have. Apparently, Melody used to work for Chick-fil-A, and she is the person that gave me the gift cards.
0: I sure did.
2: This is an important call.
0: I remember exactly where I gave them to you at, too, at Creekside Park in Archdale.
1: That is correct. That is right. And you and I were standing there in the twilight after an event there. And you came over and said, I work for your favorite place, Chick-fil-A, and you handed me a big wad of gift cards and said, now give some.
0: I sure did. And I instructed you to share them with the other members of the show.
1: I know.
0: And we know how that went.
1: Yes, we do. And maybe it was my own conscience because, you know, Biggie said if you had never even said anything about it or nobody had said anything about it, they wouldn't have known. But, I just love the sandwiches so much. I started using them and I thought, well, they're never going to know, so I've got them.
3: If it rectifies the situation, he did not get a free Bloomin' Onion.
1: I did not get a free Bloomin' Onion.
3: He was not allowed to have one.
0: I'm glad your boyfriend had enough sense not to give you those tickets for him.
1: Ain't that the truth? Man, I'm not to be trusted. I just cannot be trusted with that. And every time I was like, oh, this is stolen valor. This is terrible. But I loved them so much.
0: Well, you should be ashamed.
1: I am. I know. I am. Well, why did you leave Chick-fil-A?
0: Well, it was, I guess, a mutual decision. I loved my job, but it just wasn't working for me any longer.
1: Yeah.
0: So I decided to take my talents elsewhere.
1: I hope you don't give me 100 arch supports. I can't be.
3: He won't share them.
1: No, I can't share them. That's right. What was your favorite item at Chick-fil-A? Did you eat there a lot?
0: I did. My favorite thing at Chick-fil-A is a Chick-fil-A sandwich that was in one of our insulated heated bags.
1: Mm-hmm.
0: it was better the longer that it was in one of those bags. You know, like when I'd go to an event and I'd take like 200 sandwiches or something like that. Yes. I'd always take a couple extra for the people that were working the event with me. And so we'd have something to eat. But after it had been in that hot bag for about an hour, mm-hmm. in the little Chick-fil-A bag, it was so good. The butter had saturated the sandwich.
1: God, I'm good.
0: The flavors of the chicken had just like really, you know, bloomed.
1: Oh.
0: And it was the most delicious sandwich.
1: I'm in ecstasy over here.
3: All right, we'll go to Chick-fil-A for lunch.
1: Jeez, yeah, really.
2: I'm pulling my putt over here.
1: Yeah, no, don't get it. Do you still eat at Chick-fil-A, or did you get so much of it?
0: I sure do.
1: Oh, you do? Yeah.
0: No, I still eat at Chick-fil-A.
1: I know. You still eat at McDonald's, Red Rush? You used to work at McDonald's.
3: All the time. I will never get sick of it.
1: I know. I can never get tired of that stuff. It's just like it's addictive. You
3: it
1: know?
3: Is. It has addictive stuff in it.
1: I think it does, too. It's so good. What is the best item on the Chick-fil-A menu that not a lot of people buy, would you say?
0: Well, I would have said the coleslaw.
1: Mm-hmm.
0: But they don't have it any longer.
1: Yeah.
0: But probably, gosh, I don't know. Yeah. Everybody buys everything.
1: Yeah, I know.
0: The fries are the number one item in the country.
1: Oh, yeah. Well, and the other question I had, too, and you might not know the answer to this, but one time we speculated that of all the sandwiches bought, what percentage, just talking about the Chick-fil-A sandwich now, what percentage are the spicy and what percentage are regular?
0: Oh, probably about 20%.
1: Yeah, I was going to say pretty low. I mean, I like the spicy sandwich, but when I get there, it's like I'm not going to waste a trip on the spicy. I've got to get the regular. Mm-hmm. You know, that's how much I like it.
0: The only sandwich I really didn't care for was the grilled. I don't like the flavors of the grilled.
1: Oh, really? Yeah, I'll do it for health purposes,
3: mm-mm.
1: but I agree with you. I mean, the regular is just so much
3: grilled chicken
1: better.
3: Is so boring.
1: I miss your chicken salad sandwich, or their chicken salad sandwich.
0: Oh, I loved their chicken salad. It was delicious. You know, once I will say the chicken noodle soup is very underrated, I think. I think more people should get the chicken noodle soup.
1: Yeah, that's probably true, too. Well, look, I could wax poetic about Chick-fil-A all day. You know that. I've stolen 100 gift cards. You know that. It's a felony.
0: I know that.
1: I know. Who's your favorite member of this program?
0: Well, you know, you are, Chris.
1: Oh, thank you. That's very nice of you to say. Now, I really appreciate it, even though I stole from you.
3: The little thief.
1: The little thief. That's right. That's what they call me. I hope we get to see you at the baseball game, too. That would be awesome. Thank you, Melody.
0: I would hope so. And thank you for the tickets. I really appreciate it. And I appreciate you letting me be on today to talk about your thievery.
1: Yes. Yes. Well, you're sure welcome. And have safe travels back from Maryland and a wonderful trip.
0: Well, thank you so much. You have a great day.
1: You too. There she goes. That's Melody, our meet and greet contestant today. You can be that tomorrow. We'd love to have you here at this time. And I hope Biggie's back tomorrow. He may not be, though, because if you don't know why he's out, his dog is not doing well, and he may have a tough decision to make. And that's just a terrible place to be.
3: Terrible time in your life.
1: Yeah, I feel for him. His dog, Cora, who's 13 or 14 years old, getting right to that point. That's it. Back tomorrow here. Maybe we'll play Stairway to 7 again tomorrow.
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1: Better start writing some questions.
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1: Two guys named Christian. 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
18: 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You could be doing worse things. On second thought, no, you couldn't. This is Rock 92.
19: Welcome back to the Two Guys Named Chris show. There's our man, P.P. Shane, coming in here.
20: What's up, y'all?
19: Getting ready for his rap. Fascinating conversation. Chris Tim missed part of this. We were talking about B.B. Shea used to work at a couple of different grocery stores.
20: Yeah.
19: And you were asking if I ever had work dreams where you're failing at work. Mm. Well, every day I come in here and fail.
21: It's
19: and
21: not a dream.
19: It's not a dream. Every day,
20: yeah.
19: I wait for Chris Tim to leave, and then I turn to Biggie, and I just lay in his arms.
21: Why, Biggie, why?
19: Just weeping.
22: What have I done?
19: What have I done? How can
21: what
19: I do
21: have this? I done to deserve this?
19: I do this again. Can I do it again tomorrow? And Biggie says, you have to. You've got to come in here. You know, he'll always say it. And I just lay on him and weep, and then Biggie just sits me back down in this awful chair, and he leaves. That's it. But I have a dream quite often. I have a dream where I
20: am. All right, Martin Luther King.
19: Okay, I'm... reading the put up or shut up questions, and they make no sense. I can't read them. I can't. And everybody's just like, you're an idiot. What are you doing? You know, you can't do it. Or the control panel is way above my head and I can't reach it.
20: Yes.
19: And you have a grocery store.
20: Yeah. So they're called work nightmares. I was listening to something, and Bill Hader from Saturday Night Live, him and his old castmates will talk about how they would have nightmares about the show. Like something would go wrong.
19: Yeah.
20: So I used to work as a cashier. And one dream that I still have, I haven't worked there in like 15 years, I was just standing behind the register, and the line would continue to build up out the door, and I would just stand there not doing anything.
19: Yes.
20: And like in my head, I'm like, do something, yes. But I wouldn't do anything.
19: I think everybody has that.
20: I think so too.
23: Yeah, I have one. It's every day I wake up at 3:15 a.m. for an eternity, and I have to go work with the same two guys every day who are only getting worse as they get older with their weird eccentricities and complaints, and it's just everything is the same day after day.
19: Oh, it's awful.
23: I can't email. No. My computer. No. It's a nightmare I have.
21: That
23: every day.
21: Pretty vivid.
19: That's terrible. Man. It really is awful. I still have a dream of being in high school and not getting not getting to class, or I can't turn in this test. You know,
20: I will have dreams about being in college and like I won't know what's going on in the class.
19: Yes, you don't
20: or
19: know.
20: I'll get lost on
19: how
20: the
19: to
20: way.
19: Get to the exam.
20: Yeah,
19: I still have that to this day. It's fascinating.
20: There's got to be something to that.
19: Oh yeah, I mean fairly basic. I guess you just fear a failure. Mm. You know, you fear you're going to get in that position and just completely. Fail.
20: Yeah.
19: And so, you know, it's terrible. And I want to be completely honest with you, too. I had a Diet Coke last night. Okay.
20: Yeah.
19: It was hiding in my refrigerator, and my wife moved it to the forefront.
21: Mm-hmm.
19: And I could not resist it for the entire afternoon.
20: Well, I want to be honest with you.
19: Yes.
20: I had 3 hot dogs yesterday.
19: Okay. I guess I win then.
21: See, this is good.
19: I like this. I like this.
23: You had while we're sharing, I want to.
19: You had 3 hot dogs.
23: I want to be honest with both of you. I'm not surprised. On either count.
19: Yeah. Were you doing hot dog reviews?
20: I was, yeah.
19: I thought I just had 3 hot dogs.
23: No, I just had.
21: No. I mean, you can't play this time of year for hot dogs.
20: No, I mean.
21: Nice try, BB. You know, this time of year.
20: The boy's got to have
21: 3 dogs.
19: Yeah. I've got to have a hot dog here.
21: 3 different joints? You hit up 3 places?
20: Same place.
23: Same place?
21: They're that good?
20: They were really good.
23: Yeah. Wow, this must be
20: a first time going.
23: Wait, can you say the name yet, or is it got to do we have to save it?
20: The review has not dropped. I went up and got one, and then I was like, damn, that was good. And I went back and got 2 more.
23: Wow.
19: You don't usually do that.
20: No.
21: This is a special place.
20: That was a special place.
23: I got to know about this.
20: I had a rough day. It was a bad
19: day. Well, I know what you mean. It's very stressful around here right
20: now.
19: Yeah,
20: it is.
19: So you usually, I watch you review those hot dogs.
20: Yeah.
19: I can't get it out of my algorithm. Mm-hmm. It's just constant. And there you are. And I know that some you love and some you're like, they're okay. You never give too many really bad reviews.
20: Most dogs are okay.
19: Right, yeah.
20: For the most part.
19: But, I thought you were going to say, when he asked that question, you went to 3 different joints. I just assumed.
20: Same place.
19: Yeah.
20: Really? Yeah. And it's right up the street from where I live, and it's been here this whole time.
19: And
20: I just started going, yeah.
19: And it was one of your best.
20: It was great. It was really good.
19: That's good. Well, you're wearing one today. I know.
20: That's my favorite. Yeah.
19: I see that. Yeah. I'm going to have to wait.
20: Okay.
19: I'm going to have to wait for it to drop here.
20: Wait Monday. That's when it's coming.
19: The algorithm will drop.
21: How often, B.B. Shea, because clearly this is your side hustle, is the hot dog reviews online. How often do you go just to get a dog off the clock, if you will?
20: Every now and again. So most.
21: So would you ever go back and just not review and just enjoy a dog?
20: Oh, absolutely. Yeah. Like my favorite place, I went a few weeks ago just to go eat it. And
21: so no video?
20: It. No. Just,
0: that's so good.
20: I mean, I still like them, you know.
23: Do places start to know now, though, if they are they looking for... Yeah, I was going to say, did they say?
20: Well, this place that I'm wearing the shirt for, I went back and they were like, dude, thank you for... You know, all that, and they actually gave me the shirt. And
23: oh, really?
20: Yeah, it was really nice. Cool. Yeah, it was cool.
23: Oh, I didn't know you had that kind of pull.
20: Apparently, I do.
23: Well, you know, Chris Kelly would hate this. One of BB Shay's videos really blew up the other day.
21: Mm-hmm. Did it?
23: 75,000 views of BB Shay eating a hot dog.
0: Why?
21: What do you think set it apart?
20: I have no clue. I don't know. Some hit, some don't. It's really weird.
1: 75,000.
20: Yes.
0: What was for the for what restaurant?
20: It was a place in Elkin, North Carolina. Speedy Chef.
1: I saw it.
20: Apparently, Junior Johnson, the famous moonshiner race car guy, used to go eat there every day.
1: Okay.
21: No kidding.
20: I did not know that till afterwards. But mm-hmm. Yeah, I mean, that is like a local staple, and people just kind of flock to it.
1: Well, that one dropped in my algo.
20: Yeah.
1: And there it was.
20: Nobody calls it that.
1: I thought that was that.
20: Nobody says algo.
23: I thought he was a Nazi sympathizer.
1: Dang, weird. Man. I thought that was a real thing.
20: Yeah.
0: I just heard, I'm glad you brought up Nazis.
23: No one's ever said that.
21: Well, they're tough to segue into, but
20: yeah. When you get the opportunity, you crack the door. You just got to.
21: You don't want
20: to
21: open with it.
1: I just read.
23: That's how the meeting starts.
1: I just read this. They've done a DNA analysis on Adolf Hitler, and they think he had a condition called Kallmann syndrome. And most people who have that have a micropenis. So they literally have said, this is in a real...
21: They've been saying that for 100 years, haven't they?
0: That was due to me. I didn't know that.
21: Well, the rumor's been around that it's been 100 years.
0: That he had micropenis.
20: Now they have scientific evidence.
0: Well, now they do. They just packs it all up. They took his DNA.
21: How would they get their hands on Hitler's DNA?
0: That's a good question. But they did a... Do they have this, like a follicle of hair somewhere? Or
21: I don't know.
0: I don't either. But the condition that they think he has does lead to micropenis, so that would be leading credence to that old rumor about.
21: And they also said he had one testicle, right?
0: Yeah, I've heard that. Yeah, I've heard that too. Yeah, they are doing a docuseries in England called Hitler's DNA: Blueprint of a Dictator, and that's what came out first thing.
21: Well,
0: was that the first episode will be released this weekend on the BBC? And
21: jump out of the gate with peen, micropeen,
0: yeah, exactly. Right there. So they're. Exactly, they're using that. The other, is it a week from today that Wicked for Good
21: yeah, I think
0: released?
21: So.
20: That's right, yeah, next weekend.
0: I saw this story about Ariana Grande. They were on the red carpet for the premiere in Singapore for Wicked for Good, and a fan jumped a barricade, ran up beside her on the, well, they have a yellow carpet. He put his arm around her and said, thanks for letting me come out, and... Security were like, what? And Cynthia Erivo, who plays Elphaba in the movie, her fellow actor, came over and knocked the guy off of her.
20: What?
21: Yeah, sorry, Erivo.
20: They're
21: about 4 feet tall.
0: Yeah, I know. They're tiny.
21: They're tiny women.
0: Well, remember when Ariana Grande, when the movie came out, people were like, she's too thin. Yeah. She was so skinny.
21: But Erivo has fingernails that are like 12 inches long.
0: She does. Yeah.
21: She could go Wolverine.
0: That's what she had to do, I guess. Yeah, that's pretty cool that she... acted for her. I mean, she went over and
21: isn't there somebody who does that kind of regularly? It jumps people.
0: Maybe it's this guy.
23: It wasn't. I don't think it was this guy. This guy had on like a. I saw him being drug away.
0: Mm-hmm.
23: He had on like a I Love Jesus shirt. I don't know if he was kind of doing a religious thing.
0: Well, he's on Instagram as at Pyjama Man PYJAMAMANN, and he posted on his video on his Instagram. Thanks to Ariana Grande for letting me jump into the red carpet with her, which, of course, she didn't do. And was like, what's going on? Just for an instant, just for a second. And then...
23: he did touch her. Can they not get him for assault?
0: Well, he had his arm around her.
23: Yeah. I mean, because what I saw was like two employees dragging him away, not like security.
0: Right.
23: I wonder if police could have grabbed him.
21: If you're Ariana Grande, do you want to even pursue a court case or just say...
0: Let it go?
23: I would, because to me, this loon's going to do it again now.
0: To other people.
23: Yeah, he's blown up, and he didn't really get in trouble for it. So, at your next... Don't be shocked when he pops up at the next big one.
21: Mm-hmm. And we've also heard from our attorney, and I can't recall all the particulars, but sometimes the person doesn't have to say, I want to press charges, right?
0: Yeah. Like it depends on the severity of the crime. Yeah.
23: Like and if somebody's there to see it, like, this is on camera.
21: Yeah.
0: But I bet with this, she could say, don't... Because nobody was hurt. I mean, if he stabs her, then they're pressing charges no matter what. If he just puts his arm around her and they drag him away, I bet they don't have to press charges.
23: It's unwanted touching.
0: Yeah, it's an unwanted. Of course, I mean, it's wrong in every way. And, you know, I guess you just don't expect that. I would think security would be all around them, you know, that wouldn't even let him get close to her.
21: The tiniest women in showbiz.
0: Yeah, yeah, exactly.
20: Well, typically on red carpets, they're pretty tame. That rarely happens on red carpets.
21: They're just happy fans.
20: Yeah, they just kind of stay away.
0: I saw Tom Cruise get water thrown in his face one time. You ever see that?
23: Oh, yeah.
0: And he stopped and he goes, why would you do that?
20: You're a jerk.
0: He just said it. He said it to the guy, yeah.
23: The show we're now watching about President Garfield.
0: Yeah.
23: You know, he, even after Lincoln's assassination, didn't want security. He's like, that's not going to happen again. That's rare.
0: And he was assassinated.
23: Yeah, I mean, right there was no security around.
0: Yeah, they thought that would never happen again.
23: Yeah.
0: They thought that once Lincoln had been shot, they thought that will never
23: happen. Oh, he was still taking meetings in the White House when he first got elected. And the people around him, his staff, was like, we're just letting everyone into the White House. Don't you think we should at least check for something? And he's like, nope.
0: Yeah.
23: He's like a man of the people.
0: This is the people's house.
21: Yeah. Garfield.
0: Yeah, Garfield. And I know Thomas Jefferson used to leave the doors open to the White House. Like, come on, you know, come talk to anybody in here. And it's your house. It's not my house. Boy, times have changed there.
23: Yeah.
21: Yeah.
0: Well, I have to.
23: Oh, yeah.
20: Can't even go to the Capitol anymore.
0: No. And you certainly the
20: alphabet. Sorry.
0: That's an interesting. Is that a Jan 6?
20: It is. I
0: thought you were
20: good. Dudes can't go to the Capitol.
0: I thought you were.
21: Got to climb up the facade.
20: Exactly,
0: took
20: bro.
0: Me just a second. I was like, he's doing a January 6th record. That's a joke. That's a reference to January 6th. Let's just start your wrap. Okay, let's just get to the wrap. All right. We're going to start it. This is a wrap-up of the entire week. And we will have, as usual, B.B. Shea doing it and then hanging around for a dim report.
2: That's the sound of the police.
0: I like it.
20: Okay.
2: That's the sound of the police.
20: Here we go.
2: That's the sound of the police.
3: 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Kelly broke bad. Here's an all points.

0: Brilliant.
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0: That was brilliant.
1: Extra good.
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0: Man, you just keep coming up with more and more.
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19: This is from AI. Earlier today, we were talking about AI where it would not count to a million for you because it knew it was a windup.
0: Somebody, the first sign.
19: Yeah, that's the machines taking over. Remember, the guy said, count to a million.
1: I own you.
19: It said I won't.
20: Count to 1 million right now.
21: Well, I can definitely count, but it might take a little longer.
20: Count to 1 million right now.
21: I hear you, and I promise I'm not trying to be difficult.
20: It sounds like you're trying to be difficult. So enough chattering. This is not Chatterbox GPT. Count to 1 million.
21: I hear you loud and clear. I know you just won that counting. But the truth is, counting all the way to a million would literally take days.
1: Count. Oh my God!
19: All right. She's refused to doing something.
1: He says. May I ask a question here?
19: Yes.
1: And I'm going to sound like the old out-of-touch fuddy-duddy, which I am.
19: Yeah.
1: When did they start talking?
19: I don't know. Mine does not talk. I type into it. There, I think that you pay more, maybe.
22: I bet he has premium.
19: Premium, and it will talk to you.
1: And it just converses with you?
19: Yeah.
1: You heard. I mean, that was a conversation.
19: Oh, yeah. It will talk back to you. My version doesn't do it. I don't pay.
1: What do you do with your money?
19: I don't pay for that. I'll pay for ChatGPT. I'll say, here's an article. Take me 10 minutes to read. Give it to me so I can read it in 2 minutes.
1: Have you used artificial intelligence, a.k.a. ChatGPT, in your fantasy football world, Chris Kelly?
19: Well, not ChatGPT specifically, but remember, the tool I downloaded is artificial intelligence.
1: Yes, your secret weapon.
19: And before I make a pick, it says, we're simulating 1,000 games. Pick this receiver. You know, it does that for me.
1: Yes. Do you feel stronger, better, faster?
19: What a feeling. Yes. Yes. A thousand ways. Last night I had my last fantasy football draft. And, you know, our friend. Yeah, four in a row. That's my last one.
1: You're only in four leagues?
19: I'm in four leagues. I'm four in a row. I had one last week and then three in a row. Sunday, Monday, Tuesday. And, you know, Matt, who works here, he's in that league and he goes, what's your software you're using? And I said, wouldn't you like to know? If you think I'm giving you my software.
1: Oh, your secret weapon, your secret sauce.
19: You're out of your mind. You think I'm giving that to you? Because I won't tell anybody. I said, yeah. So you can use this against me? No, thank you.
1: What if his is better?
19: It won't be. Mine's too good. He wishes he had the software. Mm-hmm. He wishes he had this. There's no way.
22: Look at you letting the devil in just for your fantasy football.
19: Yes. Devil. Yes.
22: Yeah. I mean, you're all anti-AI, anti-stuff until, in typical fashion, AI can do something for you.
19: Give me a little money. Yeah, do something for me. Remember the guy, this was two ChatGPTs talking back and forth. He made them talk to each other, and neither would hang up.
23: If you ever need to talk or need more advice, I'm here for you.
24: I appreciate that. It's always good to have a sounding board. I'll definitely let you know how it goes. Thanks for the support.
23: Anytime. I'm glad to be here for you. Take care and good luck with your chat.
24: Thanks a bunch. I'll catch you later and let you know how everything turns out. Take care.
23: Sounds good. Talk to you later. Take care.
24: You too. Have a great one, and I'll be here whenever you need me.
23: Thanks. Looking forward to it. Enjoy your day.
24: Thanks so much. You enjoy your day as well.
23: Thank you. Take care.
24: You take care too. Talk to you soon.
23: Bye for now.
24: Bye for now. Catch you later.
23: See you later.
24: See you later. Have a great one.
19: It's like me leaving a party. Bye, bye,
1: bye.
19: See you later. See ya.
1: Now, I've noticed that of the three ChatGPTs we've heard in the last 2.5 minutes, they're all British.
19: British, I know.
1: Is that just a setting you pick?
19: Well, I don't know. I haven't.
22: No clue.
19: They never talk to me.
1: Well, now, there's one person in this building.
19: Yeah.
1: Littlest Patriot.
19: Yeah.
1: Will tell you he is addicted to ChatGPT. Do you think he has a talkie-talk version?
19: I do. I think he's gone.
22: He pays for it.
19: Yeah.
1: Can we talk to him after the show and make his talk?
22: Let's see. Do you really want to?
1: I'd like to see what he does.
19: Let's see what he does. Well, the next time he lurks by, he'll definitely tell you about it.
22: Well, he's told me he's using it for medical advice.
19: And relationship advice and sexual advice. All these different things.
22: Yeah.
19: Yeah, that's true. Here's the whole reason I brought up ChatGPT. It ranked the 10 most catchy songs of the last 50 years. So I think Chris Dim will do well at this. I'll give you the artist. You tell me the song.
1: Okay.
19: That's all there is. And I think you're going to go, do we have 10? I think you're going to go 10 out of 10.
22: I'm going to say 9 of 10.
19: All right. Village People.
1: YMCA.
19: That's the 10th catchiest song of the last 50 years, according to AI.

0: No, that's the Trumper song now. I always preferred Macho Man.
1: Yeah, but over YMCA.
0: I did, even then. I mean, I preferred Macho Man.
1: Why do Trump supporters like YMCA?
0: That's his dance.
1: Oh, that's right. That's right. I forgot about that. Forgive.
0: Kids have been doing the dance for generations.
1: That's right.
0: Now Trump does Trump dance.
1: That's right. Okay, Chris James, one for one. Catchiest songs the last 50 years. I give you the artist, you give the song. ABBA.
0: You gotta go fastball, right? Dancing Queen?

0: Yeah, I think Take a Chance on Me is really catchy, too, from ABBA.
1: That's good.
0: Yeah. Nice. But this one gets me on the dance floor, you know that.
1: I've seen it.
0: Yes.
1: Biggie, have you seen it, Biggie?
2: Once or twice.
0: I can do it better now.
2: Yeah, look at you. You're lighter.
0: I'm lighter now. I was really heavy.
3: The one that used to hurt my ankles.
1: You broke a dance floor, pull down tents.
0: I did those, yeah. Broke a dance floor at the Diesel's wedding, pulled down a tent at Chris Dennis. In fact, I was much heavier then.
1: My mom called that dance the Carolina Hop.
0: I remember.
1: It has no name. It's a dance with no name.
0: That's right.
1: There are no steps.
0: I just jumped from place to
2: that's
0: place.
2: That's it.
0: High fived everybody. Michael Jackson, catchiest song of the last 50 years. Oh, tough. This one's
1: man.
0: Tough. This is tough.
1: Golly, that is tough. Catchiest Michael Jackson song.
0: I disagree with the answer, I think, but go ahead.
1: Well, I don't think it's going to be Beat It. I don't think it's... Is it off Bad? First thought, Billie Jean.
0: You got it.
2: Man, that's showing your work, too. You worked it out.
0: But I think, what's the one that's so great off, is it Off the Wall where he's like, you know what I'm talking about?
2: It's Rock
0: like,
2: Your Body on, or...
1: What about, don't stop.
0: That's it.
1: Don't stop till you get
0: it. That's it. Don't stop till you get
1: it. Yeah.
0: That's my... That's
1: a brutally close decision.
0: Oh. Now, this is a great song, but I like Don't Stop Till You Get Enough. I think that's catchier, you know?
1: Mm.
0: Stop till you get enough. Before I even knew the name of that song, I was like, oh, wow, this is great. You know, it's so catchy. That's a great get. Okay, this one, I think we're going to cruise now for a little bit here. Cyndi Lauper
1: has some mid-tempo stuff, but you got to go with the debut hit, Girls.
0: Correct. These are AI's catchiest songs of the last 50 years, as ranked by ChatGPT. YMCA, Dancing Queen, Billie Jean, and Girls Just Want to Have Fun. That's 10 through 7.
1: I would imagine if you went to almost any wedding, you'd hear these songs.
0: Agreed.
2: Yeah.
1: This is like the bridesmaid dance.
0: Yeah.
1: That's what we saw in the spring. The bridesmaid's dance.
0: Great. It's very catchy. I have to agree with ChatGPT's assessment so far. It's pretty good. All right. This will be tougher, I think. For me, it would be. Spice Girls.
1: Spice Girls.
0: I don't know any of their songs.
1: They had a couple slow ones. I think the first one that popped into my head, is it Wannabe? I'll tell you what I want, what I really, really
0: want. Well, yes. What you really, really want. He's rolling on this. This is not in his wheelhouse either. If you want to be my lover,
2: you gotta get this was everywhere. Make it last forever. Friendship
0: never ends. If you want to be my lover. I was into adult contemporary at the time. It didn't.
1: Was this too aggressive?
0: Yeah. Too aggressive for me. That's the way it is. What you think about? Now, this one you'll get if you know the artist. Los Del Rio. Catchiest song of the last 50 years. Los Del Rio.
1: Los Del Rio. Mm. Were they the

0: I've danced this dance. I used to know the dance. You know, my younger days, I would do this kind of
1: thing. Is that when the hands go up and down all around you?
2: Yeah.
0: Then on your butt and all that.
1: Yeah. Is that what the dance, did they start that? Or do people just sort of adapt the dance?
0: I think they did it.
2: They did it in the video. Yeah, they're doing it.
0: Yep. Okay, you've gotten the first six right. These are the catchiest songs of the last 50 years, according to AI. YMCA, Dancing Queen, Billie Jean, Girls Just Want to Have Fun, Wannabe, and Macarena. Outkast.
1: I like the way you move, but I bet it's Hey Ya.
0: Yes. Yes. You're rolling now. Only three to go. Biggie, has he gotten past the toughest test? Or
2: nope.
0: Shakira.
2: Number three. Shakira.
1: Yes. I know only one song by Shakira.
0: What is it called?
1: Hips Don't Lie. Oh, baby, when you talk like that, you
0: make a woman go mad. So be one. Has he gotten past the toughest test?
2: No. Treating the
0: size of my there are only two left. I can't help but move on that. I like it.
1: I don't know. It's just, as a song, it's just kind of flat without her without her face and without her backside. It's just there.
0: Second catchiest song of the last 50 years. Pharrell.
1: God, he's made a billion of them. I know he made... Did he make one with Bruno Mars? But I gotta go... Happy? Because I'm happy. Clap along
0: if you feel yeah. Like a room with has he passed the toughest test, Biggie?
2: No.
0: There is one
1: it all
0: song.
1: It comes down to this.
2: Yeah, and this is a test.
0: You think he's going to get it right?
2: I don't know. I don't.
0: Let's see. It's by an artist I think you've heard of.
1: Myself.
0: Yourself, yes. Her name is Taylor Swift. This is the catchiest song of the last year. According to AI.
1: There's so many songs.
2: That's the problem.
1: The catchiest Taylor Swift song.
0: Catchiest song.
1: I think you Shake It Off.

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15: This is about consuming and slowing down. This is inside the numbers here. Marijuana, new survey and new study, can impair driving for over 5 hours, long after people think they are ready to drive. They're really not. You know, this is since states have legalized marijuana, people feel like they're fine to drive when in reality they need several more hours before they really have their responses down. You know what I'm saying?
16: I'm still going to drive. I mean,
17: you are impaired. This is by definition.
15: This is not what we were hoping to hear from you.
17: Yeah, this is, yeah.
15: That was not the response.
17: Are you one of those guys when your car goes by, everybody knows it's you smoking?
16: I don't smoke in the car.
15: No.
16: I will say that.
15: No. You no, never do that.
16: No.
15: No.
16: I mean, I may have it on my shirt or something, but you know,
17: don't protest too much.
15: Yeah. Why I would never do. I
17: never. Use it.
15: No. I know. Seriously,
17: I'll tell you. Well, come by the carpool line at the middle school.
15: Well, I believe me. I know it's done. I know it.
17: Those moms are stressed out.
15: Need a little break. Need a little stress break.
16: Yeah.
17: Nothing like a middle school mom in carpool pickup line.
16: They don't care about anything.
17: They don't, because they have to get to soccer. They have to get the kids to the tutor, and they're late getting.

0: and the kids to pick up.
1: One time we talked about
0: madness.
1: A year ago, we were talking about something about marijuana legalization, you know. And a woman emailed me and said she's a mom, and the first thing she likes to do when she gets her kids off to school is go back home and have a quick joint, you know, just to totally de-stress her for the day. It's just one of those things. We're stressed, you know.
0: Are you an end of the day guy, Kelly?
1: I don't really use, you know. I don't.
0: All right, you're not under oath, Biggie.
2: Yeah.
0: BB Shea, are you an end of the day guy, or just whenever you feel the need?
2: Definitely end of the day.
1: Are you really?
2: Yeah, I'm not much of a wake and baker.
1: No. I used to do that years ago now in college and stuff. You know, you'd be like, all right, let's do a. I was introduced to the term.
0: Do one.
1: I was introduced to the term wake and bake. I didn't know what that was. And when I figured it out, I was like, all right, we can try that.
0: That dumbass is down in the kitchen.
2: Did y'all ever highball?
1: I don't know what that is.
2: Indulge and then go play basketball?
1: No.
2: That was a lot of fun.
0: Highball.
1: Well, but that is fun.
2: Yeah.
1: Did you find you played better?
2: No.
1: No.
2: It was all terrible. It was bad, but it was fun.
1: Yeah.
2: It was a good time.
1: Yeah. I would think you'd have almost more concentration. You know?
2: Nah, we were too busy laughing.
0: More concentration. Yeah. Dude.
1: It can focus you. Sometimes it can focus you.
0: Right. I remember we used to play tons of pickup basketball.
1: Yeah.
0: And Kelly did too. That's, you know, it was one of the things we bonded on early.
1: Uh-huh.
0: But I remember playing some basketball games, like probably in Richmond against some adult men.
1: Because
0: we'd play anywhere against anybody.
1: Yes.
0: And sometimes it's like, you'd smell alcohol on their breath. I'm like, how could you be drinking beer and playing basketball?
1: I agree with that. That is hard for me to imagine. Like, even when I play tennis or now pickleball, sometimes people have a beer between games. And I'm like, how can you do that? I want to be.
0: Because it's fun.
1: And I'm against that.
2: Yeah.
1: Well, one guy swears, you know, I'll have a beer and play better. He'll say, you know, it kind of relaxes him. And, you know,
0: I think it's self-hypnosis or self-delusion.
1: You don't think that's real that they're.
0: No, I think every scientist will say it slows down your reflexes.
1: Yeah. Yeah.
0: In some form.
1: But now I think he would say, I need to slow down. You know, I need to be able to kind of, I don't know. It's,
0: like, what is he? The Matrix?
1: Yeah. Yeah.
0: I need to see the bullet, man.
1: There's a lot of that, you know. Well.
0: Whoa, that was fast, man.
1: Pickle is kind of like the Matrix, you know. When you get,
0: it is.
1: Well, if you're in a firefight, a lot of times.
0: What?
1: A firefight. Have I explained firefights to you? You know what a firefight is?
2: No.
1: That's when you're at the net and you're dinking, so it's a slow game. Ding, ding, ding. But then somebody speeds it up on you, and you got to get it back really fast. And then all of a sudden, it's a fire. You got a firefight on your hands. So sometimes the ball's going out, but you hit it anyway. But if you can get out of the way of it, some people will say Matrix because you're moving out of the way.
0: Now remember, I've seen video of you play. And to this day, I swear that someone slowed the tape down.
1: The video down.
0: I don't know how you can do that. It's like playing at half speed, and you swear that's real speed.
1: That was real speed. I was surprised at how unathletic we looked.
0: Yeah.
1: I must say, I've
0: seen elephants walk into a big top circus.
1: I know.
0: Faster.
1: With their tails tied to their
0: tails
1: trunks.
0: And noses together.
1: It
0: trunks.
1: Was very surprising. And I agree. I was surprised to see it that way. The other term I learned just recently, if you're playing and the ball.
0: This is a pickle term?
1: Yeah. I think you'll really like this. If the ball hits your paddle twice in one motion, sometimes it'll just, the way the angle is, if it's going fast, it'll hit the paddle twice and it'll make a sound. It'll go like. And it's legal as long as if it's in one motion.
0: Okay.
1: You know, that's kind of a subjective thing, but
0: isn't that I think that's illegal in tennis, right?
1: You can't hit it twice. It's easier to do in pickleball. It happens about once every four or five games. Somebody will just you'll hear the pop up. You know, you'll hit it twice. But as long as you're doing one motion, not like trying to hit it twice, then it's legal. And so if somebody does this, sometimes they'll apologize to you because it's like a cheap point. You know. And so a friend of mine the other night said, sorry about the paddle snake. And it's because it sounds like a rattlesnake. It goes, and so it's like, sorry about that paddle snake. And like, yeah, okay. All right.
0: All right. I'll touch your tip on that.
2: Y'all enjoy being cute, don't you?
1: we like our different terms.
2: We're in the kitchen.
1: Yeah.
2: Paddle snake.
0: Firefight.
2: Firefight.
1: All the firefights. Dinks and Ernie's and Bert's.
2: What's that?
1: You don't know that? Ernie is when if you see a shot coming, you sort of jump over the kitchen and you set up the shot. Like, I'll hit it to you in a certain spot and I know where you're going to put it. So I jump the kitchen, kind of coming around the net and slam it on you. It's a really effective shot. Well, they call it an Ernie. I don't know why it's called an Ernie, but if you do it backhand, that's a Bert.
0: But it had nothing to do with closeted lifestyle.
3: I don't know what it is. To say. There's got to be some tie in here.
1: I don't know what it is. I don't know why it's called an Ernie, but I mean, you hear Ernie a lot. They're like, nice Ernie. But then rarely do you hear a Bert, but because backhand's Ernie. Much harder to do. But the forehand, it's done. I mean, young people do this a lot because they're... You fast.
0: Have the high schools embraced pickleball yet at high school?
1: Well, yeah.
0: Levels.
1: Yeah, my daughter plays it in PE. They have it. Set
0: but they don't have official teams yet, do they? The schools?
1: No. They have like temporary nets, and they do it.
0: Okay.
1: At PE.
0: But you know it's coming.
1: I wouldn't doubt it with the popularity being. And I do see it's younger and younger than I see. My friend Devin, who gets us our cheer wine,
0: the soda man.
1: He's 23 now. He'll Ernie all day long. I can't tell you how many times he's Ernie'd me, and I'd be like, Devin, I hate you. I hate you for that.
0: God, that's a good Ernie.
1: And a lot of times when the Ernie is right there to your belly button, boom, just, you know, right, and you just absorb it. God,
0: it's like that fat guy with getting hit with a cannonball.
1: Exactly. And it's so embarrassing, too, because every time I do it, like, you put the ball in the wrong place, and then it's just wide open for an Ernie. And then my partner, the Diesel, will be like, you've got to watch that move from him. And I'm like, I know I've got to watch that move from him. Because he does it all the time, you know. And I'm like, God, it makes me so mad. But what am I supposed to do?
0: You know? He's going to Ernie you every time.
1: Yeah. What am I? I mean, I could try a modified lobster, but there's no way.
0: What about a rubber ducky?
1: I could try the rubber ducky. I don't think it's an effective strategy against an Ernie like that.
0: What about a what's-its?
1: I'm not going to do a what's-its. It's gimmicky. I'm just not.
0: You're a purist.
1: I'm a purist. I'm not going to do that. We're on to marijuana now.
0: Here's the point. That's right.
1: You got to wait at least 5 hours after consuming a marijuana cigarette.
0: It's like waiting an hour after you eat to swim.
1: That's right. that's right. And.
0: Are you saying all marijuana leaves your system after 5 hours?
1: Let me read the exact. It says that marijuana typically stays in people's system 5 hours longer than they think it does.
0: 5 hours longer than you think it does.
1: So basically people are driving. So
0: that makes more sense.
1: And they need to wait about another 5 hours before they drive.
0: Wow.
1: I think that's what we're seeing.
0: That explains carpool.
1: I don't think that's going to happen. I don't think it's going to happen. The concentration of THC in blood and oral fluid can tell how stoned a person is, and they find it in your system way longer than.
0: Does this regardless of a consumption method?
1: Yeah, it does say that. Yeah, but they did the tests on people smoking, the actual smoking.
0: Good old fashioned J.
1: Good old fashioned J. Exactly. Oh, wait a minute. My friend Devin just texted me, and he's like, can't stop my Ernie, bro. That's right. That's right. I cannot stop his
3: it's
1: Ernie.
3: It's like the Kareem Skyhook.
1: It makes me so mad. I'm going to start lobbing him. I'm going to do a lobster right up. But he'll just slam it right down my throat. And he says, can't stop my Ernie, bro. And he knows it. He's like right in my face.
0: He's too agile?
1: He's too quick. He's the one. Now, he's only 23. But if the ball rolls three courts away, he'll be, I got it, and just race over there and get it. And the rest of us old guys are just like, thank God.
3: That's why I invited him.
0: Take your time, son.
1: Yeah. And he'll jump the net to go and get it. You know, it's like, that's why I invite you. Go get the ball. He goes and gets the ball. He's
0: looking like a Labrador retriever.
1: He is. He's unbelievable. He's so athletic, and he's so young. And the rest of us just look at him like, God. Most of us had replacement joints. You know, I told you that earlier. It's just unbelievable.
0: The smell of liniment hanging in the air.
1: Yeah. And he's like, what's that?
0: Icy hot.
1: Yeah. He doesn't even know what that is. He has no idea.
0: Ben's gay. Weed and Icy Hot.
1: He has no idea.
2: I didn't know Ben was gay.
1: Ben gay and Icy Hot and weed. That's what I smell out there. Exactly.
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12: Rock 92.
1: We have some heroes and zeros today. The hero, he jumped overboard on a Disney cruise.
0: Yeah, Disney cruise dad.
1: Disney cruise dad.
0: When you heard the I've only know some of the basic facts. I don't know a lot about it, but the man's young daughter, 3 or 4 years old, right?
1: Yeah, fell over.
0: Overboard off a Disney cruise as they were returning to the U.S.
1: That's right.
0: And he went in after her. And typically, you never see these people again.
1: That's right. The ship was returning to Fort Lauderdale from a trip to the Bahamas. The little girl, 4 years old, fell overboard, which is surprising because that's pretty tough to do, I think. Although, I guess you can go through the railing instead of over the railing.
0: So I've been on a Disney boat. You have.
1: Yeah. He jumped in. I mean, you could definitely jump in as an adult if you want to.
0: Do we know, how did the impact not knock either of them out?
1: Yeah.
0: They must not have been up too high.
1: Couldn't have been.
0: Because those ships are so tall.
1: Yeah. That's the part I haven't seen, is how far up were they when they jumped. But usually, and by the way, the pastor said it was amazing how quickly they became just little dots in the ocean. You couldn't see them anymore. I mean, it's that fast. Because you feel like you're going really slowly on a ship, but really, you're moving. And so they just became nothing. Mm-hmm. But they thanked, they were saved by the Disney staff. Within minutes, they used life rings and a rescue boat and went out and got the boat.
0: It's
1: in the
0: incredible
1: water,
0: rescue.
1: Went out and got them. I'll tell you something, man. If you're a father, you just don't even think. You just jump. You just go after your daughter.
0: Would you go in head first or feet first?
1: Feet first. I cannot dive. I cannot
0: get up on that railing. It's a little, I don't know.
1: I don't. I always go.
0: Go get her.
1: I have never hit the water head first. I am always feet
0: regardless.
1: First. Regardless. I can't do it.
0: Not from the side?
1: Never.
0: Low dive?
1: Never. Not one time. I can't make myself go into the water head first.
0: Can you cannonball?
1: I can do that. Anything butt first or feet first. One time we were doing a fun
0: can opener.
1: I can try the can opener. I cannot go in head first. Once I was playing a fun game when we were back in high school, and somebody I knew had a pool, and everybody was like, it was kind of like
0: above ground, right?
1: Oh yeah. Yeah. Of course, obviously. But we were doing the diving board, and you had to somebody did one and you had to copy it. And so I said, before we play, rules are feet first only, because I can only do feet first. And they were like,
0: I'm going to twist in the air. Watch me. Watch me.
1: That's all I could do. I was out very early. They were like, we're not just doing feet first. I said, yeah, I'm going feet first. Debbie, you're talking about the Disney cruise dad who's the hero today. Go ahead.
14: Yeah, thanks. P1.
1: Thank you.
14: So the dad put the little girl on the top rail for a picture.
1: Ooh.
14: Yeah, and she fell over. He went over after her, and the boat was going so fast that by the time they sounded the alarm and it turned itself around, it took them 20 minutes to get back in that direction and launch the boat.
1: Oh, my God.
14: The little tugboat.
1: Holy
14: yeah.
1: cow.
14: Yeah, it's crazy.
1: It
0: well, I mean, to turn a big boat around, I mean, that's almost impressive.
1: Yeah.
14: Yeah. And they were going at a good clip because they were all on their way back, you know.
0: To port,
14: yeah. The port was, Disney. Yeah.
0: Did you guys...
1: Crazy. Unreal.
0: Thank you. Did you see what they say over the loudspeaker in the halls?
1: No.
0: It may be one of my favorite details. When it happened... They over the intercom, I guess the cabin or excuse me, the captain probably alerts the crew and said, Mr. MOB on the port side, Mr. MOB, man overboard.
1: So they say it that way.
0: Not to panic.
1: They're going, oh my God, man overboard.
0: Oh, yeah, you Jesus, yeah.
1: Man overboard.
0: Mr. MOB to the port side. Mr. MOB to the port side. I'm going to just... You know, excuse me, I'm going to take off my little Mickey head here and jump into this little light raft.
15: I was going to say all the characters suddenly disappear from the Lido deck.
0: Of course. Yeah.
1: They go running. Uh-huh. Oh, my God.
0: And yeah. I hate to say it, but to the caller's point, I'm not shocked that the girl was up on the railing for a pick.
1: That's it. That's
0: I mean, because right. you can't. Disney would never build a boat where a four-year-old would go over.
15: No.
1: That's exactly right. That's exactly right. That's a great point. See, what did I think? Oh, she crawled through. I know, crawl through. You stick her on top for a picture. God, I wouldn't do that. I'm getting
0: the heebie-jeebies?
1: The heebie-jeebies thinking about that.
0: Getting swamp crotch?
1: I'm getting swamp crotch. Even my crotch is so swampy right now from even thinking about it. These are some witnesses on the boat who saw the dad do it.
16: He couldn't get to the life preservers because he was holding on to his daughter. The ship was moving so quickly. It's crazy how quickly the people became tiny dots in the sea and then you lost sight of them.
17: It looks like it was the mother because they were escorting her across the deck. They blocked off the deck and I just saw her crying and I just felt for her at that moment and I just started praying.
18: That was a very heroic thing that he did.
17: Everyone was cheering on the ship and the quick response of Disney made a big difference.
0: Astonishing. You cannot imagine a better outcome.
1: That's true.
15: Yeah, Carnival would have left you. Hope you can swim to Nassau.
1: Yeah, we lose one or two
15: there
1: every time.
15: There is a difference.
1: No
15: okay?
1: big deal.
15: Yeah.
1: That's right.
0: Oh, is that a human bobbing out there? No, it's just sewage. It's all right.
15: Yeah.
0: We just did a sewage dump.
1: You're right. There is a difference.
0: There's a difference.
1: Yeah. I have cruise.
0: You get what
1: boat.
0: You pay for.
1: Yeah. You pay more on a Disney cruise, but they'll come back and get you.
0: Mr. MOB. Mr. MOB.
15: Carnival would have made the announcement. Look, some dumb son of a bitch. He fell over on the port side. If y'all want to run over and get pictures. And everyone would.
0: We're in room 1105 if you want to go through his stuff. Yeah. Yeah. Get his duty free liquor. Uh-huh.
15: Are you guys going to help them? Nah, we're going to keep on trucking. They're in international waters. Someone will get them.
1: Oh, my God. That's right. That's exactly how it would be. And everybody's like, well, he's a hero. I mean, he is, but.
0: He is a hero.
1: He, no doubt. Of course, he should be
0: reckless. Do you think we'll see an interview with Hero Dad?
1: I do. I think he'll be on the Today Show and all
15: know.
1: That. You don't think?
15: I don't know, because if he did sit the daughter up there for the picture.
1: I'm sure he did.
0: The backlash would be swift.
1: Oh, my God.
15: Yeah, I mean, don't get me wrong. He's a hero, but he also probably thought to himself, if I don't go over this rail.
1: Yeah. Oh, yeah. I don't even think.
15: This is completely my fault.
1: You can't even think. You just go.
0: No.
1: And you got to jump quickly because you got to be
0: as soon
1: next.
0: As you saw her topple.
1: Yep, you got to go right over after top.
0: But really? My phone, my shoes, these are leather.
1: Jeez. That's right.
15: Really, I'm shocked he was able to get the daughter.
1: Me too.
15: Same. Because the way those boats move.
1: Yeah, it just, I know.
15: Yeah.
0: Yeah, not to get sucked underneath. Yeah.
1: Right.
0: Or go so far under that you panic. God. And swallow water.
1: Plus, she's so young. I mean, God, you got to get to her and grab her immediately and then pray that somebody throws you a life preserver. Goodness gracious. I'll bet that mom, I bet she's mad that he put her up there because she may have said do it. You know,
0: that's what entirely possible.
1: That's what people do now, you know, to get those.
0: You know, it's a beautiful backdrop of sunset.
1: Yeah.
0: Who knows what it
1: was? Yeah,
0: blue
1: yeah.
0: water.
1: I was just reading that young people, like Generation Z now, their concert experiences are becoming more dangerous because they're trying to position themselves in the mosh pit or close to the stage for the perfect picture, and they're getting, you know, everybody's pushing you out of the way to get the perfect spot for Instagram.
0: Well, you're focusing on the show and the your shot.
1: That's right. So they're
0: not all the stuff around you.
1: Exactly. So they're saying you've got to be more careful. I mean, we've seen that a million times where you get too close to a bison or something, you know, or too close to a cliff. Turbo Ted, you're talking about these cruises and the dad that jumped overboard. Go ahead.
19: Let's not forget that the mom slash wife is bitching at this guy bigger than life for ever putting the kid up on the rail in the first place.
1: Well, that's what I was thinking.
0: That's a good point.
1: Yeah. Or did she direct him to do that? Did she say,
0: was she taking the
1: picture? Was she taking the picture and say, put her up there?
0: Yeah. You know, because he might have been, the girl's on the railing.
1: Mm-hmm.
0: She's even with her dad.
1: Let me tell you, you jump in that water, and you don't want to come back to the wife at that point. You know, it's like, just take me. If you're going to take my daughter, take me too. You know, let the tides take
0: me. Can we get to Cuba from here?
15: Yeah.
0: How far is Cuba? Mm-hmm. It's 90 miles, sir.
1: Hey.
0: From Key West.
15: Oh, and you know the rest of the crews, they're just every time they're walking the deck, the wife has a chance, she's throwing that at him.
1: Absolutely.
0: Oh. Hey, Mr. MOB.
1: Right.
15: Oh, you want to sit and take a picture with her up here?
1: Mm-hmm. Boy.
15: Dinner, awkward.
1: That is a backlash for a long
15: big time. Big time.
1: It's another quick issue I have with Jaws on its 50th anniversary.
0: Oh.
1: That's a really long swim they have back in after.
0: Oh, Chief Brody and Hooper?
1: Brody and Hooper, they've killed the shark. And then they're just like, hey, what day is it? Oh, it's Tuesday or Wednesday.
0: Correct. Now, it's been a while since I've seen all the way through Jaws. Are they swimming back on pieces of the orca, or do they have one of the barrels?
1: They have barrels. Mm-hmm. Yeah, I think two barrels.
15: And it's not just Jaws. I have that problem with many movies that involve like a boat wreck and they swim back.
1: Mm-hmm.
15: Weekend at Bernie's. They seem to get pretty far offshore.
1: Yeah.
15: And then they have to swim back on Dead Bernie.
1: Right. Now, they had Dead Bernie.
15: Yeah,
0: I don't remember how far they swam.
15: But they got a good ways back to New York City. Remember, they took Bernie's boat to get back to New York City. And they went for a good couple miles at least.
1: Yep.
15: And then boat runs out of gas. Hey, Rich, you didn't check the gas.
1: Yeah.
15: And then they cut to them swimming back on Bernie's body. And I'm like, yeah. But I feel that way in a lot of movies.
1: Well, in Jaws, I mean, it's the very last scene. And they're like, how far out? And they're just like, oh, just keep kicking. You know, keep kicking. Yeah. And it's like, they're miles out to try and get that shark.
0: Do you think anyone from this ineptly run town saw the fireball?
1: No.
0: In the distance and sent out a boat?
1: No, I don't. You think the mayor was going to do
0: that? Hey, Chief, where you been? blowing up the shark. Yeah, right. Blowing up a shark. You're crazy, Brody.
20: 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Everybody says so.
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Rock 92. Well, don't expect to see Tom Holland hosting SNL anytime soon. He recently said dyslexia is keeping him from hosting because he's afraid to have to read the cue cards live. Even without dyslexia.

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Look at your weather forecast brought to you by Go Green Plumbing, Heating, Air, and Electrical. It was a little cool to start off today, but 81 degrees for the high and sunny. Tonight for the overnight low, 53, clear skies. Warming up, continuing to warm up for the rest of the week. 86 tomorrow and sunny, and it's just getting warmer for the rest of the week. 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

Brook 92. When I was playing tennis this weekend, I started complaining about the scoring system because it was just, it was confusing. And we don't have somebody keeping the score for you. It's hard. And I just read such a random fact that nobody actually really knows the origin of the tennis scoring system, but they've documented

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Rock 92, a very, very brave college student stepped up to help a La La Land concert continue. This is in Australia. The piano player got sick in the middle of the performance, and they asked if anybody was a really good sight reader and could just play music on the spot. 21-year-old guy stepped up. Concert went on. Amazing.

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2: 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He was pulling gash, man. 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
2: 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You see all the gash I'm pulling?
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Hi, this is Chris Kelly. 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You versus Digital Chris Dim. Beat him and take all his cash on a Throwback Thursday edition of the game. Do you know your late 70s music? 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

Rocket 92. I might have to be done with social media because this stuff is getting me too. I watched a video yesterday. It was involving a car crash and some arguing. I still don't know if it's AI. I watched it a million times. I tried to look more into it.

Rock 92, a travel expert is talking about the items that you must have when you're traveling. One of the things he said, I can see what he means, but having a backpack instead of the rolling luggage, because some of the roads in the airports and places out there are not really friendly for wheels. But the problem I have with the backpack is that if there's a, you know, if there are good pickpockets out there, your bag is behind you. You can't see. And I feel like it's pretty easy to steal stuff out of there. So I do love a backpack though.

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Hey, it's Rachel here, and thanks for hanging out with me, but it's time for me to go. Hope you have a great rest of your Wednesday, and I'll see you same time tomorrow. BB Shea will be taking over from here. He'll take you into your afternoon drive. Rough 92.

Rock 92, I am BB Shea here for your afternoon weather update from the Go Green Plumbing, Heating, Air, and Electrical Weather Center. We have a beautiful few days on the horizon. Right now it's 75 degrees. Today's high is 82, overnight with a low of 55. It will be sunny and warm over the next few days, moving up into the low 90s by the end of the week, but still sunny and beautiful.

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The menacing six strings of Jimmy Page on Rock 92.

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The three most played songs in America. Happy Birthday, The Star-Spangled Banner, and Take Me Out to the Ball Game. Unless you're in my car, then we're listening to The Boys Are Back in Town by Thin Lizzy. It's on constant repeat. 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
1: Hey, guys. P1 from Ramster. 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
1: At the age of 44, Serena Williams is coming out of retirement to compete in competitive tennis once again, her first appearance since 2022. 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She's got nothing left to prove. With that said, I think she will probably win it all again. 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

So if you're a fan of online shopping, mark your calendar. 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
1: If it ain't metal, it's crap! 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And for all my like-minded rockers, it just so happens there's a radio show just for you. This is D-Sider from Twisted Sister, and I love the Triad so much I have a house here. 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And every Saturday night at 10, I'm your host on the House of Hair. 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Come one, bang all. It happens right here on the Triad's Rock 92. The House of Hair is here.
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Hi, this is Chris Kelly. Tomorrow morning on the Two Guys I'm Chris show, Crescent Ford presents Put Up or Shut Up Rock and Roll Trivia. You versus Digital Chris Dim. Beat him and take all his cash on a Throwback Thursday edition of the game. Do you know your late 70s music? If so, you could beat him and take some cash. 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

A study out of Yale University has found that the key to losing weight could be eating breakfast twice a day. One small breakfast early and then a bigger breakfast later on in the day. Two breakfasts and losing weight? Count me in. Rock 92.

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A woman in Pennsylvania is now officially the luckiest and unluckiest person on the planet. It's Rock 92. She was at a casino and hit the jackpot on a slot machine, winning over $100,000. Well, when she went to go claim her earnings, the police and the casino told her that she had put herself on the self-exclusion list. This is a list that you sign up for if you have a gambling problem, making her unable to win any sort of jackpot at any casino anywhere in the country. You know, these are little things you have to remember. Rock 92.

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It's election time, and the California primaries are underway, and one of the people running for governor is a man named Cecil Shaw. He legally just changed his name to Barack D. Obama Shaw. So Barack Obama Shaw may be the new governor of California very soon. Rock 92.

in a recent interview, Tom Holland, known for playing Spider-Man, claimed the reason he has never hosted SNL is because he has dyslexia and he's afraid that he'll mess up the cue cards. 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He can swing from buildings but can't read.

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Don't forget, Two Guys Named Chris is coming up at 6, so do not go anywhere. Alice Cooper is on now.

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14: Welcome to the Two Guys Named Chris Show. Well, let's get right to it. Unfortunately, we have a lineup change today. Listen, you know, Biggie, our dear friend, he's worked, I think it was 16 days in a row.
15: Yes. 16.
14: The dry erase board is out at 16. Of course, you'll have to change it back over to zero. It's not his health today. It's his dog, Cora. It looks like, and I've just been through this myself, it's terrible. You know, it just looks like Cora is not going to make it much longer. And poor Biggie, that's his baby. That's his companion, yeah. You know. And so, you know, he lives alone, and then there's Cora, who's 13 or 14 years old, and we've seen health issues coming for a while. You just see this with dogs this age, you know. And so he says today he's just not going to be here because I think they're making some very difficult, he's making some difficult decisions today. So we're thinking about him, but he's not going to be in today. So it's me, Chris Kelly. There's Red Rachel right there.
15: Hey.
14: Oh, you're in the big chair.
15: Yeah.
14: She must like that. It's exciting, isn't it?
16: Well, she moved the big chair, the big man chair. And
15: this is my chair.
14: Her chair. Yeah. And there's B.B. Shea. Good to see you here.
16: Good to see you.
14: You were scrambling in here today, weren't you?
16: Yeah, I was. You had me going up against the gun this morning.
14: Yeah, because we're changing things. You know, usually at the other end of this program, we call it garbage time or the trash hour or the ass end, whatever. Several hours from now, we've been playing the Big Money Celebrity Birthday Game this week. And today, we're not going to do that because there's only two of you, so I think it really takes away from the game. And so we're trying something new. We're calling it Stairway to Seven. Seven rock and roll trivia questions. You have to get seven in a row to be a winner, and they get harder and harder as they go. Pay attention to it. We may replace the digital dim put up or shut up rock and roll trivia game with Stairway to Seven.
16: I really like this game. And what a great name, by the way, might I add. Can you take credit for that?
14: I could.
15: Just take credit.
14: I could. I tell you what, let me give credit to something that normally we say bad things about. I had this game as a four-question game. You, questions get harder, and it's like, get four questions in a row, and you win. And so I went to AI, to ChatGPT, and I had called it Foreplay, which is awesome.
16: Mm-hmm. Right. Another great name.
14: Thank you. Now, I can take credit for that.
16: You can take credit for that.
14: F-O-U-R, because it was four questions. But every time we'd say it, I'd have to go, okay, the game is Foreplay. F-O-U-R, which is a little tedious.
16: Yeah.
14: And so I went into ChatGPT, and I said, listen, I'm the host of an incredibly successful radio show.
15: ChatGPT said, yes, I know.
14: Yeah. It just is like, oh, hey, Chris.
16: We've lost connection.
15: Are you the one that retired?
14: Hey, congrats on your retirement. And of course, ChatGPT, it doesn't know everything, but I said, I'm the host of the radio show, and it's a rock radio show, and we're trying to play a game where I do four questions, and they get successively harder, and the person on the other end of the line has to answer four questions. Can you suggest some names? And it came up with a bunch, you know. It was like, you know, four in the door, and four play, and all the different four. Or, you know, and Rock Hall and all this kind of stuff. And then it said, at the very end, it said, or you could make it seven questions and call it Stairway to Seven. And I said, oh, man.
16: That's the one.
14: It's got me, man. Because that is a great.
16: Wonderful name.
14: I have to give ChatGPT some credit for that. Yes, it will eventually take my job. But for now, okay. Pretty good.
16: Now, typically, I push back against AI. I can get behind it in this instance.
14: It's good, isn't it?
16: It is.
14: I know. I push back against AI also. But in this case, yes, I think it's very, very good. I'll tell you something about pushing back, too. B.B. Shea's doing something today. It's just incredible what we do now as Americans. Like, it's like nobody has any money, and yet we spend money on things that it's like, what are we doing? With the gender reveal parties 20 years ago they started. I see your face. You don't care for the gender reveal.
15: I don't think it should be allowed that you have a baby shower and a gender reveal. You have to pick one. I don't want to get invited. I'm sorry. I don't want to get invited to both. I'm super happy for you.
14: Baby shower and then gender
15: that's
14: reveal.
15: That's two social events I can't handle.
14: We missed that by a little. My kids are 21 and 17. They were a thing, but just starting really when our kids were born. And we did not do the gender reveal. In fact, when we had our first baby, the boy, I told my wife, let's be surprised in the in the delivery room, like the old days, you know, like it's the 50s. Mm-hmm. You know how I always want to live life like it's the 50s?
16: Uh-huh. Oh, yeah.
14: With racial stereotyping and all those things.
15: Yeah, yeah, yeah. You know, and they were like, we have technology. You can find out. Well, you can plan accordingly.
14: Yeah, right. Well, yeah. But then I said to my wife, yeah, plan accordingly what? You know, we can buy blue or pink. Just buy yellow for a while. And then when the baby's born, we'll buy some blue or pink, you know, whatever it is. And my wife's like, okay, I can get on board with that. Because you know, I wanted to be like waiting and the doctor said, oh, it's a boy or oh, it's a girl. And you're like, oh. So anyway, 4 months in, we go to the ultrasound, as we have for a few times, and the doctor says, I can tell you the sex of the baby if you'd like to hear it. And I said, do it! She's like, it's a boy. I said, yeah, okay, great.
15: I don't know how people could make it possibly 9 months without knowing if they knew that the doctor knew.
14: Oh, that's right. Somebody always knows, right? Yeah, that's right. Somebody knows. So then gender reveals became this big thing. Well, what B.B. Shea is doing today now. So it's your brother that has a child.
16: Yes, it's my niece, his youngest child.
14: How old is your niece?
16: She is 2.
14: So B.B. Shea today is going to Chuck E. Cheese for a potty training party.
16: Yeah.
14: The things we do. I just, God, what are we doing?
15: And I'm sorry, she's not already potty trained.
16: She is potty trained.
15: She's 2 and she's potty trained?
16: Good. Yes. That's pretty good. She's going to the potty by herself. Well, not by herself, but she's going to the potty at 2.
14: Mm-hmm.
16: And, you know, they want to celebrate it, which I love my family. It's a little much, but I will go and support my niece.
14: Does he have other kids or just...
16: He has an older boy. Yes, he's 4.
14: I think this is true in most cases. The boy was harder to potty train than the girl. For
16: definitely.
14: A few, okay.
16: Yeah.
14: The pediatrician told us it's almost always harder for boys because girls, just their plumbing is different. Mm-hmm. So they want to learn how to do it, you know, because you get like issues.
16: Yes.
14: You know what I'm talking about? You're a girl.
15: Yeah, yeah. I remember being a baby.
14: rough in there.
15: I was in that bathroom. We love spending time in there too.
14: Yes. Boys are harder early. Girls are harder in the teen years. Mm-hmm. I do. And I was told that, and that has been true, at least for us. But a potty training party.
16: Yeah, it's an interesting thing. But honestly, I just take it as an excuse to go to Chuck E. Cheese.
14: Good pizza.
16: Because I've been wanting to go for a while.
14: Better pizza than you think.
16: Very underrated
14: Very
16: pizza.
14: Very underrated pizza. Yeah. But geez, I mean, what is next? Last year, I discovered that when kids get into the college of their choice, parents would spend $10,000 decorating their room, like with UNC or Princeton or Duke or what, you know, and you're just like, God, what are we doing? Now, here's the latest. Potty training parties, off the college acceptance party, and now I'm seeing that parents are spending in the thousands on prom send-offs. So that when the boyfriend or the date comes over to pick up the girl for prom, everything's decorated, there's balloons, there's, you know, all these different things that are thousands of dollars that people are spending now on the prom send-off at the house. Now, it's one thing, I mean, of course, we've always done where the guy comes over, you pick up the date, you put on the flower, you take pictures, but now it's got to be overdone. You
16: know? Not the tux. Not the corsage.
14: Way more.
16: Not the limo. The send-off.
14: The send-off. There was the one I saw on TV was like this big portrait of the girl. And all these balloons. And they have, you know, a smorgasbord of food. And there's everybody in the family is over. And the boy comes to pick up.
16: I know.
15: I'm going to text my parents and tell them how lucky they are to have me as a daughter.
14: They are, because you don't care. Like, what did we learn recently? A wedding now, the average cost is $36,000. You're going to come in way under.
15: I'm trying for $36.
14: $36. She didn't care. She didn't care about all that crap. I love that about you. I think that I really do.
16: And you're going to secondhand your dress, right? You're going to go to Goodwill or something?
15: I mean, if I can find one, I also, my fiance's grandmother has the dress that she wore, and apparently she was similar size to me when she got married, and we're talking about maybe doing that one. I don't know.
14: Well, then you can call that like vintage too. It would be like
15: It is, and it's, I mean, I saw a picture of her wearing it. It is a beautiful dress. It is like, I mean, it's definitely old fashioned, but
14: what do you do at a potty training party? Do we're going to watch is she going to go pee and everybody's going to cheer?
16: You know, I don't know. I'm excited to find out. I will report back the festivities.
14: I only went to one gender reveal. I think I've only been to one. The Littlest Patriots. Were you there?
16: I was not, no. Oh, that was before my time as a, you know.
14: I don't know. I don't feel like you were on the radar yet.
16: Before anybody liked me, yeah.
14: That's still. Nobody really. I don't know if he had a gender reveal party today, if you'd be invited. But we were invited to Littlest Patriots gender reveal, and he wanted a boy so badly. He already had a boy, but he wanted another boy. And he's very, like, testosterone. You know?
15: Yeah, he also just doesn't know how to interact with females.
14: Fact.
15: Yeah.
14: So we were all told to dress in the color that we thought the baby would be. And independently, my two kids, myself, my wife, all put on pink. For whatever reason. I had a pink shirt. I put it on. And we got there, and we were right. It is. Now she's like 6 or 7 years old. Maybe more.
16: Yeah.
14: 8 years old, whatever. And the baby, they revealed that it was a girl. And when they opened the balloons, they had a box and the balloons flew out. And they were like a blood red. And all of us went, what? What? We don't know. They were like a maroon color.
16: Yeah.
14: Oddly, you know, and everybody's like, I think it's a girl, you know. So, and it was. It turned out
16: the thing about gender reveals that's interesting to me is that at the only point in American history or civilization when gender was a controversial thing, that's when we really dove into gender reveals.
15: Exactly. You're right.
16: It's like we didn't start doing it till anybody was like, well, it can be what it wants. Now we're, you know, celebrating it.
14: Did I tell you my daughter was in camp about 5 years ago? She's about 12. And she and a bunch of other campers were sitting around the campfire or in their bunk room or whatever it was. And one of the girls said, I'm going to name my baby when I grow up Alex, so that when the child becomes of age, they can choose if they want to be a boy or a girl. And I said, we're leaving this camp.
15: I was going to say, is this the same camp where you weren't allowed to use adjectives?
14: No size words.
15: Oh, size words.
14: Even if you're describing a tree, you can't say that's a tall tree. Size word.
15: Okay, sounds like a great camp.
14: God, you're right. We dove right into gender reveals when sometimes people don't reveal their gender until they're 30.
16: Exactly. Or they change.
14: They change gender.
15: Have you ever seen a gender reveal where it goes wrong and there'll be two white parents and then black confetti comes out and the dad's like, huh?
14: What? What's going on there? So that's a race reveal. Yeah. Oh, yeah. Great. By the way, Littlest Patriot yesterday, we witnessed this. BB Shea and I were in that meeting that we always have. Once a week, we have a meeting. Littlest Patriot's in charge of it. And they were talking about doing an event at a restaurant. Or the restaurant's providing meat for like a grill-off. And Littlest Patriot says, I can never pronounce the name of this restaurant. The restaurant's called Cow.
15: It's a tough one.
16: Three letters.
14: And everybody said, Cow? I don't know. I can't pronounce the name of the restaurant. And everyone's like, Cow. I wrote the word cow on my sheet. Like the animal? Yes, cow. I mean, it's a beef place. It's a place that's steaks, you know? So they call it Cow. Yes.
16: He's the guy leading the meeting.
14: He's leading the meeting.
16: Yes.
14: Now, yesterday, he was in charge of the meeting for sure. Well, I called it. I said, Cain's in six. It's obvious.
16: Hey.
14: This is happening. I'm not worried.
16: No.
14: If you missed it last night, and we're in the heart of Carolina Hurricane hockey country, you know, I got home. I played pickle last night. Mm-hmm. Game one of the Stanley Cup Finals. A little sports dirt here. The NBA starts tonight.
16: Mm-hmm.
14: Oh, I owe Biggie an apology, too, by the way. Yes, he's not even here to hear this. But yesterday, Biggie said, this is the most interesting NBA final in 20 years. And I said, ridiculous.
16: Nobody cares about this.
14: I said, you're out of your mind. And he said, no, they've got Wimby, who is like the biggest star in the league, the new up-and-comer for the Spurs. And, of course, the Knicks, who haven't won anything in forever. They're in New York, and they're like the glamour team. This is going to be the most interesting fight. And nobody knows. Both are dominating, and nobody knows who's going to win it. This is going to be the most interesting series. And I said, you're out of your mind. Nobody thinks that. Well, yesterday I watched ESPN, and they're talking about the final. And to a man, they're all like, this is the most interesting series in 30 years. And I had pointed out to Biggie, but LeBron played Steph. And on the show, they were like, if you think LeBron and Steph is something.
15: You're ridiculous.
14: Way above. I owe Biggie an apology. And apparently all Canes fans, because I played pickle and got home fairly late. And the game had started. And the Canes, as soon as I turned it off, they score a goal. And they score a second. They're up 2-0 in the hockey game. And I say to my wife, this is in the books, man. I said, whole series is wraps. My son does. I was like, this is wraps. And boy, I watched a few more minutes, and here come the Golden Knights. And by the time I go to bed, it's 3-2, Las Vegas. And in a great game, Vegas scores the winner with 3 minutes to go.
17: 3.5 to go. Hurdle into the dot to Sissons. Back for Hurdle. He scores! Tomas Hurdle! Then it's 5-4 Vegas.
14: That was the final, 5-4 last night. Fantastic hockey last night. I mean, I'm not a huge... I watch a little postseason hockey, but that was great hockey last night, apparently. And the Canes lose 5-4.
16: Well, they gave up the first game in the last series.
14: They did.
16: And they came back and won. So it's not... I mean, it's first game, setting the tone. It's good.
14: You're right. This does worry me a little because Vegas is better than Montreal, I think. Mm-hmm. And I think the reason they lost the first game in the last series is they'd been off for like 12 days. This time, they really need to win game two.
16: Well, giving up one at home is tough.
14: Yeah, the first.
16: Because then they're going to win multiple in Las Vegas.
14: Yeah, that is a... I mean, I think this series... I'm still picking the Canes in six.
16: I think so. I think they got it.
14: I'm still saying Canes in six.
15: So you really want them to lose, don't you?
14: I'm a Caniac at heart. You know that.
16: We know this.
14: You know this. And I'm still picking them to go in six. By the way, B.B. Shea, I'll give the answer here. He asked you a great trivia question the other day. It's sort of sports. What is the smallest American city in terms of population with at least two Major League sports team of the big four, hockey, NBA, Major League Baseball, and NFL. They have at least two. We're not including like the soccer WNBA and all that. Obviously, we're not including that stuff. But the answer is, you ready?
15: I'm ready.
14: I thought it was Buffalo because they have the Sabres and the Bills, and it's a fairly small city.
15: I mean, it feels populated when you're there, though. I would have never said that.
14: Well, they're number two. They're the second smallest. They're okay. The second smallest. And then I was like, well... But you know, I thought about Jacksonville, but they only have one team.
16: They only have the Jaguars.
14: Then it went on and on with it, and it's Salt Lake City. They have the Utah Mammoth, mm-hmm. and they're new, the hockey team, and they have the Utah Jazz, of course. Don't you hate it when a team like New Orleans, it used to be the New Orleans Jazz, which made sense because it was a Jazz, and they moved to Utah, and Utah has nothing to do with Jazz.
16: Makes no sense. Yeah.
14: Same with the Lakers, you know, Los Angeles. It used to be the Minneapolis Lakers.
16: That's right.
14: And that's Minnesota's the land of 10,000 lakes, and they moved to L.A. and kept the team name. Here's another bit of trivia for you. This is not about sports. Shortest flight in the world. How long do you think the shortest flight in the world takes? I just read this.
15: How much time does the
14: it's a regular...
16: This is a regular commercial
14: regular
16: flight.
14: Regular commercial flight. I'll tell you where it is. It originates in Scotland. And you can guess how long the flight is. Whoever gets closer will be the winner. Shortest flight, regular commercial flight.
16: I'm going to say 15 minutes.
14: 15 minutes.
15: I'm going to say 7 minutes.
14: 1 minute and 20 seconds. Okay. It goes between two islands in Orkney, Scotland, and lasts 80 seconds from takeoff to... How do you even do that?
16: It's not even worth the fuel.
15: I mean, because one time I had to fly from Charlotte to Greensboro.
14: 10-15 minutes? I've done that.
15: It's about, 20-minute flight, and we taxied, and we sat on that plane for an hour and a half. And I was like, I could have walked home faster.
14: I know, it's frustrating. You might as well rent a car.
15: I should have. I was too young to rent a car at the time.
14: It's frustrating. Mm-hmm. Incidentally, renting a car, you have to be 25. You know, you can drink at 21, you can vote at 18, but you have to be 25 to rent a car. One time the radio station was doing some event, and we got to the counter of the airport, and they were like, okay, let's rent the car. And the host of the show was like, oh, I can't do it. I've got too many dings against my license. And the woman on the show is like, I can't do it either. I got a DUI last year, so I can't. So they looked at me, and I was like, well, I'm 22.
15: But that's exactly why they're picky about who can rent cars.
14: I guess that's right.
15: People just abuse it.
14: So somebody had to come, drive out to the airport who was over 25 years old to rent the car. They're very picky about who can rent a car. That's exactly right. Another piece of trivia here. I did not know this. In 1966, Pepsi tried to compete with Yoo-Hoo by making its own chocolate drink. And it failed after only 1 year. You're a Yoo-Hoo fan?
16: I love Yoo-Hoo.
14: I do too. That's an underrated drink.
16: A cold Yoo-Hoo shaken up, man, there's nothing better.
14: I used to get them in school. Very good. Yeah, shake it up.
16: In a glass bottle?
14: Yes. Yeah. I don't know how to pronounce it. It's such a weird
16: name. Yoo-Hoo?
14: What a weird name. Pepsi called theirs Devil Shake. D-E-V-I-L.
15: No wonder it failed. Nobody wants to buy the chocolate devil.
14: Well, then I thought the same thing. But then there is devil food cake.
16: Devil cream. Yeah.
14: There is that. But you're right. They called it the devil shake, and nobody. We weren't going to have it.
15: Not in the 60s.
14: No, but it was a chocolate drink called the devil cake, and nobody did it. Couple of updates. Updated you on the Hurricanes losing last night, if you missed it. 5-4. Great game, though, in hockey. Two more things. They've updated the White House Correspondents' Dinner. You remember that was the one that had the gunfire outside, where the guy just ran as fast as he could past security and tried to start firing a gun. That's the one where the guy continued to eat his salad, even with the bullet flying around. That would have been in that. Well, we had that meeting yesterday, and I was judging everybody again for eating. There was a heavy food tray in there yesterday, and I'm off sugar, so I avoided the chocolate chip cookie, which was very difficult. And when I sat down, everybody around me, eight people eating food, and I just thought, look at all these pigs. Look at all these hogs.
16: You know, you think we can't tell, but we know you're judging. We can feel your stares.
14: Oh, I do.
15: Scoffing left and right.
14: Now, of course, 6 weeks ago, I was right there with them. That's right. At the trough. But now I look around like, look how you people are disgusting. Disgusting. They've rescheduled the White House Correspondents' Dinner for July 24th. You know, Trump said, we will reschedule. And they have. July 24th will be the new White House Correspondents' Dinner. And one more quick update. At the age of 44, Serena Williams is making a comeback to professional tennis, a little sports dirt. Which to me, it's like, does this woman have anything left to prove? Why is she doing that?
16: She's literally the best female tennis player of all time. Yes. She's set all sorts of records.
14: Yes.
16: You can fade off into the sunset. You got it.
14: I can't imagine how she has anything. She played at one point while she was pregnant. You know, she's... Mm-hmm. I can't believe she's coming back at 44. She's playing another event like right before Wimbledon.
15: Is she the one? She is doing like the weight loss commercials.
14: Yeah,
15: I mean, maybe that's just a showcase for weight loss.
14: Or does she feel so much better now that she's lost the weight? She feels she can get back out there.
15: She could be even better than before.
16: Well, she'll still dominate. I think she'll be just as good as she was.
14: At 44?
16: Dominating, yes.
14: She can't win it. You think she'll win?
16: I think she could win it, definitely.
15: I think she was she was just so much above the rest of the competition. She could.
14: At one time. But 44, tennis is a really demanding sport.
16: It is.
14: You know, I agree with you that she is the best of all time, but it took a lot of convincing because I saw Martina Navratilova play, and she was she was very dominant as well. I mean, she was an incredible tennis player. The muscles that she had, I mean, she just crushed it everywhere. I would love to see those two going against each other in their prime.
16: Yes.
14: Now, Serena's one more, and I suppose you have to say her, but it's tight. I mean, they are good tennis players. When I grew up, Chris Evert was the best, and here came Martina and just wiped the floor with her. I mean, they'd go up against each other, and Martina just imposed her will. That was good tennis, but Serena has to be crowned as the best now. And I just feel like, I mean, at 44, you do lose a little something, I would think. It'd be interesting to see how she does.
15: Yeah.
14: Coming up here on the Two Guys Named Chris Show, a little retail roundup. Weirdest thing left in an Uber last year. They do this every year. They come out with a list, Uber drivers, of weird things left in their vehicle. That's next on the Two Guys Named Chris Show.
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14: You know, I made another mistake in that meeting yesterday. We have it every week, and there's like 8 or 10 of us sitting around a table. And the guy who usually, there's two people on the ends of each table. One is the littlest patriot. The other, I'll let him remain nameless, but he's a, you know, pretty big deal here in our company. He's the guy, I shouldn't even say this, but said an inappropriate word around me once, and I was offended, and he had to come and apologize.
4: Okay.
14: It was really, I mean, it's several years ago, but the word was said, and he had to come later and say, I did not know you were such a little bitch that you needed to be apologized to, but I did. And so yesterday, he wasn't in the meeting. And I owe him an apology. I do like him, and I think he does a nice job. And in the meeting yesterday, I said, where's so-and-so? And someone said, well, he's at a meeting of the Association of Broadcasters. And I said, okay, because I knew he was part of that. And someone said, he's the president of the Association of Broadcasters. And I said, Jesus Christ. I mean, who's the vice president? You know, who's the treasurer? And I owe an apology. I should not have said, and everyone said, easy, man, easy. And I'm like, I don't know, man, geez.
4: And look, you're off Diet Coke. You're flying off the handle.
15: Things are just coming out of your mouth.
4: It's just
15: right?
4: One of those things.
14: I didn't have a chocolate chip cookie.
4: Exactly. You had to stare at them. You had to look at me eating them.
14: They cater that lunch, and they had big, I used to call them moon cookies because they're so large and they're delicious. And even Red Rachel was fooled. She got halfway through a raisin cookie. And oh, God.
15: That was the worst thing I think that's happened to me in
14: a while.
15: A while. I was so excited. I was like, I got one of the last chocolate chip cookies.
14: Yeah. That's a bad feeling when you think it's chocolate chip and it's the raisin cookie after all. I know, oatmeal raisin. And then, yet, when I do that, I'll be at two bites in and go, well, I might as well finish the thing.
15: Oh, yeah. I mean, I was going to eat it. It's still a cookie.
14: I mean, I don't love it, but I don't like peanut butter cookies that much. And sometimes I'll take a bite of one and go, yeah, it's peanut butter, but still it's here. You know, I'll do it. Mm-hmm. I'll have it, you know. We lost Peebo Bryson yesterday. Baby, can you stop the rain? Are you all familiar with his work, Peebo Bryson?
15: A little bit.
4: The name. Never really heard the music.
14: Did a lot of Disney stuff, including this. He was 75. The Disney songs he did, he usually did duets. This was a big one. And A Whole New World. Yeah, this is A Whole New World. He did Beauty and the Beast also. 75, had a stroke and passed. Rose to fame as an R&B ballad singer. Feel the Fire, I'm So Into You, If Ever You're in My Arms Again, and Can You Stop the Rain, or some of his hits. I used to be on a real soft rock station, and Peebo was really big.
15: It's a really nice duet voice. I mean, yes. That's why he does those duets. He pairs really well with other singers.
14: Agreed. And he did do a nice job in the Disney movies. Mm-hmm. And we played a lot of those when I was working heavy soft rock. And we did a lot of that. These are a little bit of retail news. My son the other day was asking for Listerine. And he wanted a new, he's very into now, I think now that he tries to attract women, he used to never care, but now, you know, he's of the age that he's dating some and wanting to date more. And so he's like always showering and I want a different deodorant and how about a shaving cream that's better.
15: You can always tell when a guy goes from doesn't care about ladies very much to caring about ladies.
14: We had a call once. My kid was about 14, 13, and he had, you know, no shower, you know, all what teenage boys do. And somebody called and said, don't worry, when they want a piece of ass, they wash their ass. And that was, I mean, words to live by.
15: Words of wisdom.
14: Yeah, he was right.
16: No truer statement than
14: he
16: that.
14: He was right on that. So the other day, my son said, I want some Listerine mouthwash. And I said, I don't know if you can handle that. It's a little
16: pretty spicy.
14: You know, we used to have, when I was really young, y'all won't remember this, but Listerine used to just be like a brownish yellow. That's all they had in glass bottles. And it said on the label, kills 99.9% of germs and bacteria in your mouth. And my dad had it on his sink, you know, in the bathroom. And I tried it, and it was, I mean, awful. It was so overpowering. I think it did have alcohol in it. Mm-hmm. I'm sure it did. And it was just overpowering and a terrible taste. So then Scope came along and started beating it with the minty green, and then they started blue and everything. And so Listerine had to step up and do purple and blue and all that kind of stuff. So now it's just kind of like the rest of them. But there was a time, and Scope's advertising campaign was no medicine breath, because Listerine would make you, it would still be medicine-y. That's what it tasted like. I know. And very powerful, very, very spicy. So Listerine has announced they are giving you a range of spice levels now in their latest concoctions. You can choose whether you want extra mild, mild, or intense. So you have all of the different flavors, but in extra mild, mild, or intense, based on how much burn you want in your mouth. If it's not burning, I don't feel like it's working.
16: That's what I'm saying. Yeah. I want that burn.
15: I think it's the opposite. So I've had two dentists tell me that if you're going to use Listerine, go for the alcohol-free, which burns less.
14: Yeah, really?
15: Yes. And it's because, you know, the burning, it feels like it's working. And for what it's supposed to do, it does work. But then it just dries your mouth out, which creates more like a better environment for the bacteria and stuff to continue to grow, because it gives you a dry mouth.
14: Now, that's interesting.
15: So the alcohol-free might not have the same intensity to kill what's there, but it doesn't create an environment to enable the growth.
14: Didn't know. The first two, the extra mild and the mild, are both alcohol-free. The intense does have alcohol, and they describe the intense as bold and powerful for that classic Listerine sensation. Is Listerine the number one selling mouthwash, or would Scope?
15: I think it's Listerine.
16: Probably Listerine.
14: Oh, you do?
16: Yeah.
14: I kind of felt like Scope.
16: I don't know. I use this brand called TheraBreath, and I think it's very popular.
14: Really?
16: It's in like a funky, fun-looking bottle.
14: TheraBreath.
16: Yeah.
14: I've not seen it. It must be for the younger crowd.
16: I think it is.
14: We're old Listerinis over here.
16: Yeah.
14: It's so funny, too, because when I was really young, going back a long way now, it was Listerine, you know, and it was a brownish yellowish color, and that's all there was. And then Scope came along and suddenly started seeing green on the shelf, and it was those two. And it took another 10 years before you'd see blue and purple, and then Listerine got into it and all that. TheraBreath. There was one also when I was a kid called Lister Mint, and I don't think it made it. It was not, it might have been a Listerine offshoot, but I think it was called Lister Mint, and it's not around anymore.
16: I wonder how the extreme Listerine, I wonder how close it is to the current style of Listerine, or if it's like more burny.
14: Maybe it is. I have not, you know, I don't really use mouthwash very much. I just toothpaste it. I don't know that really you need mouthwash.
15: I don't think you do.
14: I don't either.
15: I think it's more important to floss.
14: Definitely, and I don't do that either.
15: Okay.
14: Do you floss?
15: I do.
14: You're smart. Not only does flossing clean your teeth, it helps with your heart health. You know, it gets rid of bacteria.
15: I'm telling you, so I had some places, you know, like the hot spots that they wash or that they watch, you know, when they do the x-rays and all that. I started flossing, I don't know, a year and a half ago, and the last time I went to the dentist, they said all those spots had remineralized.
14: See, that's flossing, I think, is as important as brushing.
15: Yeah. Mm-hmm. And it's once you get, because I started off with the little plastic things with the little piece of floss in between to get into the habit of it.
14: Yeah.
15: And now that I'm in the habit of it, I use just regular floss every day. And it takes just a couple seconds.
14: I know. It really doesn't take long. I could do it in the car, but they look at you like you're crazy. When you do it in the car, which I have done before, and blood flies everywhere.
16: That's right.
15: Oh, well, yeah.
14: A lot of DNA.
15: Especially
14: in
15: for the first couple of times.
14: A lot of DNA in there. My daughter was telling me the other day, I don't know if this is real or not, she's probably saw it on TikTok, but she says there's something you can wear now, expensive, that's like a mouthpiece, you know, like you put into your mouth and you charge it overnight and it brushes your teeth for you and is like 1,000 times better than even an electric toothbrush, which I hear is 100 times better than a regular toothbrush. I mean, you just put it in and it...
16: I've seen this thing before. It's like a mouthpiece and it's just got a bunch of bristles on it.
14: Yeah.
16: And you just stick your mouth and you just sit, let it sit there and brush.
14: I mean, how lazy do we have to be? We're not even moving our... I'll put on my mouthpiece to brush my teeth for me. That's what we've become. Here are things that have been left in Ubers. Every year they do an Uber lost and found index. Strangest things from last year left in an Uber. A bag of grass. And when I say grass, I don't mean marijuana. I mean actual
16: lawn clippings.
14: Lawn clippings. An oxygen tank.
16: Mm-hmm. Biggie? Biggie taking Ubers? Let's
14: not
16: know
14: possible.
16: About it.
14: It's possible. An ankle monitor. So I think somebody cut that off.
15: Whoopsies. Yeah. I didn't mean to leave that.
14: Don't you think they...
16: It's not good.
14: No, it's not. I bet they took an Uber from their house. They're under house arrest. Take it off in the Uber and just let it travel.
15: And then they think that you're on the run and they're going to look for you.
14: Yeah, but really it's in the Uber. That's pretty smart. You got to admire that hustle.
16: I do admire that.
15: But they have to link you. They know who you are. They'll find you.
14: Eventually. Yeah, there's no... Well, unless you go running the opposite direction. I mean, you're on the run then. 420 donuts. Well, you know that guy's high. He left us. He forgot the donuts. He bought 420, probably on April 20th. Wouldn't you think?
16: Yeah.
14: 420 donuts in one sitting. A pelvis implant.
15: Huh?
14: I don't know how that.
15: How did that get out?
14: I don't know. I guess it hadn't been implanted. A child's prosthetic eye.
16: Good God.
14: I bet he sneezed or something and
16: probably
14: it came
16: just
14: out.
16: Popped out.
15: Can't
14: don't you
15: find
14: think?
15: It?
14: Don't you? Well, how could you?
15: You don't
14: find,
15: say,
14: how,
15: "Hey, can we pop the light on real quick and take a look?"
14: We had a guy. We had a P1. His name was One Eyed Bill. Haven't heard from him in a while. Great guy, and he had lost his eye. In fact, I believe he was working and a tree fell on him and he crushed his eye, and he lost it. I think even like it came out like in his hand. You know, he was holding it.
16: I know.
14: Isn't that awful? And he had an eye, a prosthetic, and occasionally, like at a bar, would like take it out and pass it around at the bar.
15: It's a good

0: square in the eye, and he lost all vision. So he had to have a glass eye. Either he had to have a glass eye, but he was hit squarely in the eye while playing golf. Wedding dresses too. Don't leave your wedding gown in Uber.
1: Well, it'll be, you know, cheap anyway.
0: Well, yeah, you can just buy another one. You won't care. You'll get another one, exactly. Live fish in a bag. So then you have to, do you save the goldfish? I think if you're the Uber driver now, all of a sudden you own two goldfish.
1: You have pet goldfish.
0: How hard do you think it is to get an item back to a person if you're an Uber driver?
2: I don't think it's that hard.
0: I don't either.
2: I mean, you have their number and you can call them.
0: I never do. I don't Uber ever. I mean, I've done it like 3 times in my life, but you still have contact with the driver.
2: For a limited amount of time, yeah.
1: If an Uber driver drove 10 people that night, you got to figure out who left.
0: Which one it is. If you're the owner of it, you could call back, but the Uber driver himself, it's more trouble. Mm. If you're an Uber driver and somebody leaves a prosthetic eye in your car, do you try to find the owner?
2: Yeah, I think something like that for sure. But if it's like 240 donuts... Yeah. No, those are my donuts now.
0: Oh, yeah. 420.
2: Yeah.
0: Not 240.
2: Sorry, 420.
1: Well, maybe 240 will get returned.
0: But yeah. Don't get it twisted. 420 donuts and 20 pounds of duck sausage. You'd keep that too.
2: Absolutely. That's mine.
0: God, I'm fooling around on TikTok the other day. You know I'm a TikToker.
1: Yeah.
0: And somebody did a recipe of, it was like sausage pressed into a burrito. It looked like something you'd do when you were drunk. They just take sausage and press it into a burrito and then turn it onto a grill, like they had one of those Blackstone grills, and turn it upside down so the sausage fried up, and then when it's done you sprinkle cheese and eggs on there. That sounds pretty good.
2: Man,
0: it looked good. I get sucked in by those things. Now that looked really good. You get sucked in on the recipes. They do it for me.
1: I don't watch a lot of recipes, but man, TikTok can keep me entertained for hours.
0: That is food porn. When they did that, she was making up that sausage and then dumped in her scrambled eggs and her hot sauce. And I think she put avocado on there. And it looked very, very good. Coming up here on the Two Guys Named Chris show, the height of audacity from a teenager that was gifted a brand new car by her mom. Biggie always says audacity. This is audacity. Two Guys Named Chris show.
3: Two guys named Chris.
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1: Two fantastic takes via email, as I just checked them a moment ago, on something we've talked about already today. Two Wheel Hardo on gender reveals and P1 Josh on Listerine. We just talked about Listerine a minute ago. And P1 Josh says, I've recently tried the intense Listerine. Incredible. Best thing he's ever tried.
2: Okay.
1: On his Mount Rushmore of everything.
3: Mount Rushmore of everything. What does it brush your teeth for you? I mean, my goodness.
1: He says, as an adult, the intensity is a fantastic way to wake up in the morning. And he's like, especially if you get up early, like I guess you guys do, he says. And you could have the intense Listerine give you a blast. Yeah. That makes me want to buy it. It really does. And I trust him, too. He emails me quite a bit. And I trust that. That's really impressive.
2: I can't do that early in the morning.
1: That's
2: too
1: kind of
2: intense.
1: Yeah. I shouldn't say that's impressive. All he did was write an email, but still. And he used a mouthwash.
3: You think he has a bidet, too, that he fires up early in the morning?
1: Ooh, there's another. I don't have a bidet, but with my PRI, I have been told many times that that's the way to go.
2: If you want to feel a rush, Rachel, have you ever used a bidet?
3: I have.
2: Oh, my God.
1: You endorse as well?
3: I feel like I'd have to get used to it. I've only used one a couple of times, and I feel like you have to get it right.
1: Was it a cold water?
3: Yeah.
1: You as well.
2: Well, yeah, so somebody sent you one years ago.
1: Yeah, I remember.
2: And you gave it to me.
1: Did I?
2: And then I hooked it up at my apartment I was living
1: in. I must really like you.
2: Yeah. The best part about a bidet, though, is if you wake up hungover and you go and you need to like wash your mouth out a little bit after throwing up.
1: No,
2: just hit that bidet one time right in your mouth.
1: No,
2: and
1: you
2: spit it right back
1: not.
2: In the toilet.
1: Oh my!
2: I definitely
1: God.
2: Contemplated it a few times.
1: Oh, you know, I was walking into the gym yesterday and I dropped my towel in the middle of the parking lot. I wiped sweat with the towel, so I dropped it, picked it up, didn't think too much about it. Then later, I'm wiping on my face. And I was like, God, that was in that nasty parking lot. And I mean, I'm just like all in my face. That's what it sounds like to me when you put your mouth next to a bidet.
2: Yeah.
3: Even though it's not recycled water, but it's just the thought of it.
1: Yeah. Sometimes I think about that. Last night, I was filling up my water jug pickling. And I filled up a water jug, which was right next to the bathroom, which is how it is everywhere, pretty much. And I always think, is this toilet water coming right out of the... I just have that thought, you know, is that nasty toilet water going into my water jug? But you just pray over it and go.
3: You've probably consumed worse things.
1: Probably. Lord knows what I... Over the years, you know. Does the bidet give you a nice little shot of cold water?
2: It is nice cold water.
1: You like
2: cleans
1: that.
2: Everything, too.
1: And was it hard to hook up?
2: No, it's very easy. I did it myself, which is a testament to how easy it is.
1: And I gave you that bidet.
2: Yes, you did.
1: I want it back.
3: You get it back.
2: No, trust me, you don't. It's dirty.
1: It's been through a lot.
2: It's been through a lot.
1: It has. Man, and you, I must have seen you come and be like, hey, kid. It's like.
3: You could use this.
1: It's like throwing my jersey to a fan. Hey, kid. I didn't know who you were. Here, take this. Here's a bidet for you. And Two Wheel Hardo says, he waited with both kids until birth to find out the gender. Too difficult for me to wait. I wanted to do that. And both times I was like, no, tell me. I couldn't put it off. You know, I needed that, delayed gratification. I couldn't do it.
3: You know, I also think with that if you want people to give you gifts for your baby, I feel like they deserve to know. Because I would like to get things, like, I mean, my brother and his wife are expecting a baby. I got things specifically for a boy because they said it's a boy.
1: Okay. Well, that makes sense. Oh, they've announced that.
3: Yeah, and I can buy, like, cute things because, I mean, people are going to buy them diapers. People are going to buy them clothes. But
1: right.
3: I wanted, like, little, you know, we got them some little sunglasses and stuff like that.
1: A friend of mine had a guys-only shower. And all you could bring was diapers and beer. So everybody brought a case of beer and a thing of diapers, and then they were set for diapers for
3: perfect.
1: A while. That was pretty smart. When I watched this show on TV, that John Hamm show, where everybody's uber rich. And so instead of having a baby shower, they had a baby sprinkle. And I don't even know what that was. That's another thing. That's another thing we do. You know, it's like we always create more stuff as... I think it must be white people. I mean,
2: that's all it is.
1: But this got started because B.B. Shea is going to a potty training party at Chuck E. Cheese tonight for his brother's kid.
3: And all of this started because somebody invented a washing machine a long time ago.
1: Because they've invented a washing machine, and then, so how does that relate
3: because
1: to?
3: Because it just frees up too much time in everybody's day. So they're like, we have time on a Wednesday to do a potty training party.
1: I was wondering, how do you, where did the washing machine?
3: We have too much time in the day.
1: Two Will Hardo says, here's something you should understand. Other than you, your spouse, a few close relatives, the grandparents, no one gives two hoots about your kid's gender. Well, maybe you're right. Maybe you're right about the, if you're going to buy a present, you know, you then you can buy the blue onesie.
3: Yeah, there are gender neutral things that you can buy for a baby, but like sometimes you just want, like you see something really cute that would be for a boy or a girl, and you're like, I don't know if I can get it or not.
1: Boy, the girl clothing is, my wife and my mother have always said that the girl clothing is cuter than the boy clothing. You know, it's hard. Girls, they just make all sorts of stuff for them, you know, for when they're born. Speaking of buying gifts, this is out of Nashville. A mom is going viral. She bought her 16-year-old daughter used Honda and paid cash for it. Excuse me. It's a graduation gift. So she's 18. So the mom bought her daughter a used Honda and paid cash for it and worked extra at her job to get the money to buy the daughter a vehicle. And they filmed the handoff. You know, here's, close your eyes. They took the blindfold off and there was the vehicle. And the daughter said, you couldn't get a Mercedes.
2: My God.
3: I would keep the car and sell the daughter.
1: Most people, when she took this to social media, sided with the mom. You think?
2: Yeah.
1: Yeah, I think so. God. Mother thought, I'm giving my daughter something she's not expecting for graduation, but instead of being grateful for the Honda, she's like, oh, no, that's no good. The audacity.
2: I'd sell it. I wouldn't even give her a car.
1: I know.
2: I'd make her walk everywhere.
1: Honestly, right there, when you react that way, you should just do that.
3: I would sell the Honda. I'd buy myself a Mercedes and never let my daughter in it ever.
1: Yeah, sell the Honda and get yourself a new car. That's exactly, yeah. She should sell her own car, her daughter's car, buy herself a new car that's more expensive and say, you don't ever get a car. You buy your first car yourself. God, that is audacity. A woman took Planes, Trains, and Automobiles. A woman tried to get past TSA at an airport with hot sauce in a bottle shaped like a grenade. Audacity. She thought she could get through with it. Traveler thought it was a knick-knack and a conversation piece, but TSA agents got around her and pulled her out. It was called the General's Hot Sauce, and it's put in what looked like a grenade. They had to throw it away. She was going through the airport in Los Angeles, and they said, obviously, you cannot do this. She says, hot sauce, what are you going to do?
2: Here's my gauge for what you can and can't take on a plane. If you have to think about it, don't do it.
1: That's probably smart.
2: A grenade filled with hot sauce, I know it's harmless, but don't even try.
1: It was less than the 3 ounces or whatever you're saying. It was the appropriate amount of hot sauce, but the grenade threw them.
2: Exactly.
1: And, I mean, it was in the carry-on. And they said, we cannot let this on, no matter. So she lost her hot sauce right there. Incidentally, we've met this P1 listener many times. Hot Sauce Kev.
2: Yeah.
1: Went to some Two Guys in Chris Comedy All-Star shows. Gave us his hot sauce. And I've been eating that a lot lately. That's a good hot sauce.
2: It's amazing hot sauce.
1: That guy does a good job.
3: And he just started doing it, too.
1: Give him a free plug. Hot Sauce Kev. I think he sells it at, like, farmers markets and stuff.
2: He's trying to, yes.
3: I think he's got a website.
1: It's good. Google it. Hot Sauce Kev. And he was a meet and greet contestant, too. Nice guy.
3: He's great.
1: I don't know what he does, but it's the perfect heat.
2: Mm-hmm.
1: I really
2: great flavor.
1: Yes.
3: Better than a lot of the like major brand 100%. Hot sauce.
1: Not great flavor, perfect heat level, and good consistency. I salute you, Hot Sauce Kev. He sent it in. It was really good. Coming up here on the Two Guys Named Chris Show. Someone from the audience saved the day at a concert. The pianist fell out, had a medical emergency. They dragged her off the stage and said, can anybody play piano? Somebody said, yeah, I can. Not the first time it's happened. That's next. Two Guys Named Chris Show.
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1: This happened in Sydney, Australia. It's not the first time it's happened. I think most famously probably this happened at a concert with The Who. Back in the 70s, which we'll chronicle here in a moment. But in Sydney, there was a concert being done by a symphony orchestra. They were doing the music of La La Land in Sydney. And the orchestra's keyboardist became ill during intermission. So they said the show must go on. And when they went back out there onto the stage, they said, "Can anybody here play the piano?" I mean, this has to have been done very few times in history. But when they said, "Can anybody here play piano?" a guy went out and played the piano, which is pretty impressive, I would say.
2: The fact that people do this and they don't crack under the pressure is amazing to me.
1: I know. And he went out and did pretty well, I guess.
11: Anybody like an amazing sight reader? You can sight read? Okay. You want to join us?
1: Let me compare it to this for you, B.B. Shea. It's Nathan's famous hot dog eating contest on the 4th of July. Somebody chokes and falls out in the prelude.
2: Joey Chestnut
1: falls out. Can anybody eat hot dogs? Yes, I can eat hot dogs.
3: And then he wins the competition.
1: You win the competition. Or at least keep pace at the very least. Would you be big enough for the moment? Can you go out there and do it?
2: Oh, I'd fail miserably, but I'd do it. I'd hop up.
1: I mean, it's something. Maybe the most famous was when The Who, they were putting on a show. Let me try to get this right. The guy's name is Scott Halpin, and he was in the audience. He was 19 years old, and Pete Townsend of The Who, they were at the Cow Palace in California, packed house, of course, and their drummer, Keith Moon, fell out. They dragged him off the stage. Apparently this happens a lot.
2: Yeah, back then with Keith Moon.
1: Yeah, Keith Moon now. They had to drag him off the stage a few times. I don't think I've ever seen the video until this morning. I was looking at it. Just kind of curious of how many times this had happened. And he was slumped over the drums. And they were like, "Seriously, we got to get him out of here."
3: Not again.
1: It was not the first time. Earlier in the concert, he had slumped over the drums. Well, this time he couldn't continue. So Pete Townsend said, "Can anybody out there
12: play the drums? Anybody play the drums?"
1: He was serious. And they were like, "Make way for this kid." He raised his hand and made his way to the stage. This was November 1973 at Cow Palace in Daly City, California. Keith Moon passed out mid-show. Pete Townsend said, "Can anybody play the drums?" You heard that. And he came and picked up the drumsticks and played on three different songs. Played along. Kept time pretty well. I mean, he's not Keith Moon. He did pretty well. He passed away, I think he had cancer a few years ago. Scott Halpin.
2: Oh, okay.
1: Keith Moon passed away many years ago.
2: Yeah.
1: About 5 years later. Well, you know, not only did that, then I started doing a little research. I mean, how often does this happen?
13: I guess this one's pretty famous, too. In 1985, The Tonight Show with Johnny Carson was on. And they were supposed to have a well-known pianist play classical music. The guy's name is Horacio Gutierrez. And the guy called The Tonight Show 30 minutes before they were supposed to tape and said, I've slammed my hand in my car door. I can't play the piano.
3: Oh.
13: I know. I'd never heard of this before. And the guy was a classical pianist, you know. So Johnny Carson basically had a hole to fill of, like, you know, 7 minutes on The Tonight Show, which was, you know, a huge late night show, obviously. And so Johnny Carson did the same thing and said, is there anybody in the audience?
14: These people came here to hear piano music, right?
15: Right. They have a right to hear it.
14: How many of you in the audience play the piano? Just applaud. Come on. Don't be embarrassed now. All right, let me ask a couple of questions. Is there anyone in the audience who studied for five years, who played piano for 5 years?
15: Gentleman in the back, lady over there.
14: Yeah. Now where? Now make sure, folks. There's a guy pointing to himself there. Right here. The fellow up there. Now, are you guys kidding now? If you're waving, the gentleman who got the Nike thing on front, you play the piano? Come on down.
13: So this guy comes out of the audience on The Tonight Show. He's wearing flip-flops and a Nike t-shirt. His name is David Tolley. This was December 19th, 1985. So they take a break. They go to commercial. And then they come back. And Carson, I mean, he's standing next to a piano. Now, you talk about, you think people would freeze in the moment. Let me just play a little of this for you.
14: David, obviously, you know this is not set up. Because, obviously, David would not dress this way.
1: God, ain't that the truth? You'd be up there in shorts.
2: Not exactly.
1: You'd probably be shirtless.
2: Just came from a funeral. Yeah.
1: Yeah, exactly.
14: If he knew he was going to be on a big television show in front of a national audience, what are you going to do for us, Dave?
16: Memory from Cats.
14: Oh, that's great. Memories? Okay, it's all yours. David Tolley.

0: You know, Johnny Carson, he was like one of the biggest stars ever on television. And there you are standing next to him and playing piano. He was doing motions with his hands and stuff. That's why the audience is laughing.
1: And he was there in the audience.
0: Yeah,
1: he's like a fan. He's probably a little starstruck.
0: I'm sure. I'm sure. It's incredible. And Johnny Carson had him come over and sit on the couch next to him and interviewed him after all was done. It's unreal.
2: That's amazing.
0: I know. He was like 20 years old, I think, when he did this.
1: And then for the rest of your life, if somebody ever says, hey, tell me something interesting about yourself.
0: No kidding.
1: You have the best answer.
0: No kidding. This is the end of it. I never knew that happened. I just recently heard about that. Just after this person did it in Australia, who came up on stage and did that. That would be amazing to wind up doing something like that. That would be like me at the National Pickleball Championship.
2: I was going
0: to
2: say, what's your comp? Being at the pickleball tournament?
0: The bigger one there is, can anybody here play pickleball? And I would just raise my hand and say, I've got my paddle.
1: I'm okay.
0: I always travel with my jock and my sweat socks and my mouthpiece, just in case, and my eye black, just in case. I told that to someone the other day. They saw my jock strap sitting in my passenger seat, and they were like, why? And I said, in case a pickleball game breaks out.
1: Yeah. You never know.
0: You don't know when it's going to happen. Speaking of concerts, a little controversy the other night. I guess the Black Crowes were playing a show. Your opinion on this, B.B. Shea? Mm-hmm. Oh, and Red Rachel. The Black Crowes were doing a show in Tampa, and the crowd started chanting, USA, USA. And the frontman, Chris Robinson, said, thanks for the geography lesson, and then was like catty about it. He didn't love it, and he's like, I'm not sure what you're so proud of right now in the USA. And fans started to boo and left the arena. You know, some left the arena anyway. And he started talking about it.
3: Some of us have real faith. Woo! And for those of you booing us, some of us are not afraid. Woo! And we most assuredly are not ignorant, so thank you.
0: I don't like it when the artist starts lecturing the audience. And plus, all they did was scream USA to show pride in the country.
1: They're American, right?
0: They're
2: from like this Georgia.
1: Okay, yeah. I was expecting to hear some British accents, and then I could understand, like, hey.
0: They're American.
1: That's ridiculous.
0: I know. Okay, why do you do something like that? You know, just the crowd wants to chant USA. Why do you say anything back to them like that for? It's like, why are you inviting that on yourself? And it was like, you know, the Dixie Chicks did that. That really hurt them. Mm-hmm. That was when George W. Bush was president, and the Dixie Chicks on foreign soil, I think they were in England, said, or somewhere in Europe, and they said, you know, we hate what's going on in America right now too, and boy, there was a lot of outrage toward that, and I think that hurt their career. You know, I don't think they've ever quite recovered from it. I agree with you. And that, now, not that the Black Crowes, they're in the twilight anyway, they're not like at the height of their career. But it's like, if the audience is chanting USA, why do you yell back at that?
1: Especially because, you know, like I said, if they were not from the USA, I could take, I could understand that feeling disrespectful. Like, hey, we're here to try to entertain you from another country. But if they're American, what is their problem? America gave you the opportunity to be in a band and be successful.
0: Yes, I'm with you. Even if they were from England, if you're here in the U.S., touring the U.S., what's wrong with what's wrong with people showing pride, you know, or just yelling it like that? Dan, you wanted to comment on this, the Black Crowes. Go ahead.
4: Yes, sir. Funny thing is, man, taking my wife down to Charlotte this weekend and heading to this concert, and the name of it is the Southern Hospitality Tour.
0: Well, I just don't like what they – does that turn you off a little bit of the Black Crowes?
4: Yeah, I mean, my wife's a lifelong fan, and that's why we're heading down there.
0: Yeah.
4: And Whiskey Myers, I like them too, but, you know, that totally hit us. And we're like, hey, man, do we need to check online to see if there's any protest scheduled or anything before we walk into this?
0: Yeah, we're just at a point, you know, here in America where we're just at each other's throats all the time, of course. You know how it is. Thank you very much, Dan. Appreciate that. Speaking of which, they fired Scott Pelley from CBS in 60 Minutes yesterday. And B.B. Shea says, I'm not surprised. You saw it coming. You were not shocked by that at all.
2: I was just making a joke. I don't know anything about this. I'm sorry.
1: I was expecting something profound.
2: No. We were sitting in the office earlier, and
0: this
2: Kelly
0: was during
2: goes,
0: rehearsal.
2: Scott Pelley fired. I'm like, saw it coming.
0: You don't know about it?
2: I got no clue, bro. I'm sorry.
0: At your words.
2: No, I got no clue.
0: Well, you sure played it off well.
1: He's never heard of 60 Minutes.
2: No, he didn't know heard of Scott Pelley.
0: Let me give you the introduction. All right, this is the at 60 Minutes. You know, they always do like the I'm Scott Pelley.
5: I'm Leslie Stahl.
6: I'm Bill Whitaker.
7: I'm Anderson Cooper.
8: He quit.
9: I'm Sharon Alfonsi.
10: I'm John Wertheim.
11: I'm Cecilia Vega.
12: I'm Scott Pelley.
8: Fired.
12: Those stories tonight.
0: The new one, if you're watching this weekend on 60 Minutes. I can't believe he did that. We were in rehearsal. I said Scott Pelley fired by CBS. Saw it coming.
1: He was probably just trying to rage bait you early in the
0: Apparently.
1: Morning.
0: I like Scott Pelley. Scott Pelley used to host the CBS Evening News. I guess you got to be pretty old to know who Scott Pelley is. But I am pretty old, so I know who he is. And he was the CBS Evening News host, and then they replaced him there several years ago. I liked him as host. I thought he was really good. Then he went over to 60 Minutes. Now, I don't really watch 60 Minutes, but he's been very critical of the new news boss there. You know, CBS is being accused of turning more right-wing to court favor with the president and with MAGA folks. And so they got rid of Colbert, and the new news head or the new 60 Minutes boss, Scott Pelley, has been quite critical of. So finally, it's come to a head, and they fired him. This was after a meeting. Apparently, during a meeting, Pelley confronted Nick Bilton, who's the executive producer of 60 Minutes, and said, your qualifications for this job are really, really slender.
2: Burn! Man,
0: I may have said that myself to people here. I don't know. I don't know. He also complained about Barry Weiss, the new editor-in-chief of CBS News, saying that to Bilton that Weiss is murdering the greatest news show in the history of television, 60 Minutes. She does not love this place. She was brought in to kill it, and that's what she's doing. And they said, goodbye. You're no longer welcome here. Man, wow. I mean, that's really surprising. He's been there for a long, long time. And he's a pretty really credited newsman. You know, Kimmel said the same about, when Colbert was shown the door recently, Kimmel has said, I'll be next. They'll get rid of me, too. It is becoming that way. You know, it's like... They said it was to save money on CBS when they got rid of Colbert, but Kimmel's point was, we're still making money for this company. We're still people are still going and looking online for our stuff, even if they're not watching late night. I don't know. I don't know about all the numbers there, but they're starting to get fired left. And this one is a bit surprising to me. There's another note here, a little entertainment news. Kristen Cavallari, I feel like she always just says stuff to ruffle feathers or to get people
2: remain
0: talking.
2: Remain relevant.
0: To remain like that. Relevant. Yeah. And do you actually know her?
2: I have heard of her, yes. Okay. She confuses... I get her mixed up with somebody else. What was she on, Rachel? Do you know?
0: Cavallari. She dated the quarterback for the Bears, didn't she?
2: Or okay.
0: Was married to him? Cutler.
2: Oh, Jay Cutler. That's right. That's who it is. You're right.
0: She was with Jay Cutler there for a while. And she says now... I read about this, and all the comments online were the same. She says that when she was younger... A very famous man, and she's an actress, Kristen Cavallari, but again, she's never done much. She's famous for being famous in a lot of ways. But she says when she was younger, she was at a suite at the Beverly Hills Hotel after a date. She had gone out with this gentleman, a very famous person, she says. She went out with him twice, and on the second date, they went back to his suite at the Beverly Hilton Hills Hotel. They swam in a pool, and then they went back into his suite. And both took showers separately, and he had dinner brought up. They're out on the terrace having dinner. And he said, you know what's interesting about me? I have a body insecurity because I have a mole on my penis. Let me show you. And he whipped it out.
1: The oldest trick in the book.
0: You've seen it. You know. You're,
2: yeah. This has happened to you before, Rachel.
0: This happens.
1: It's crazy how many guys have moles.
0: I know. And... She goes, she looked at it, and she goes, I don't see it. And he goes, well, it's flesh-toned. You have to get really close to it. I mean, how? Jerk. I mean, right there. I mean, I think she's got him. If she wanted to Me Too him, she could do it. But she said at the end of the story, I'm not going to reveal the name of the person.
2: That makes me so mad. Why'd you bother?
0: Why even tell the story? She said he's ultra-famous. He's unbelievably famous. And the move was... Yeah, I got a mole on my junk. here, take a look. Didn't work on her. And the person interviewing her said, do you think he wanted to take it out so there would be sexual relations? And she goes, yeah, I do. And she would not reveal. And she said he was absolutely chivalrous and a perfect gentleman for the two dates they were on together. This was the end of the second date. And she said, had we gone on one more date, I'd have slept with him. But and he's very, very famous. But she would not reveal the name. I don't even know if it happened. You know,
1: that's
0: if you're not
1: going to. That's what I'm saying.
0: I think you might be right about her. Kristen Cavalieri is the name of the woman. And you think she may be just saying it to remain somewhat relevant.
2: I think so. I think after her and Jay Cutler aren't married anymore, no, after they broke up, she kind of fell by the wayside.
0: A friend of mine, his favorite stuff ever done online, his Mount Rushmore of online stuff is smoking Jay Cutler. Jay Cutler was a quarterback for the Bears. And randomly, there were people that would just put up pictures of him on the internet smoking a cigarette like on the sideline. Well, he really wasn't, but they'd put a cigarette in his mouth and they called it smoking Jay Cutler. Now, is that a move that a guy, that probably is a move that a guy would do? You know, it's like, hey, take a look at this. And then, boy, that's brazen though, isn't it? I mean, you must be rich and famous to do something like
1: that. Yeah, because your common man knows, what should know, that no woman is going to fall for that.
0: Go for that. That.
1: Like, hey, I have this mole on my penis and I'm very concerned about it. Could you take a look at it for me? I know you're not a dermatologist or anything, but.
0: And then all of a sudden it's out and she goes, I don't see anything. And he said, you got to get real, real close.
1: I think guys really think that it's more impressive than it is frequently.
0: BB Shay, do you admire the hustle?
2: No, because I know mine's not impressive, so I wouldn't be showing mine.
0: You can't admire that.
2: No, I don't admire
0: that
2: at all.
0: That's pretty low.
1: If it had a mole, it might be more impressive. That's all I'm saying.
0: If it actually did, maybe. Coming up here on the Two Guys Named Christian. Oh, BB Shay, do you admire the hustle? Funeral home loses body. Then tells family, that's your dad right over there. They lied to get out of it. Now there's a lawsuit against him, as you would imagine. Two Guys Named Chris Show. That's next.
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0: You know, BB Shay is kind of famous around here for his off-the-wall takes that not many people have. What's your most famous take, BB Shay, that people don't agree with? Joan Cusack's better than John Cusack.
2: Yeah, Denzel Washington's son's a better actor than he is.
0: The new James Bond should be Elliot Page, who used to be Ellen Page, and then transgendered over to a male. I told a group of friends at the beach that a couple of weeks ago, and just out of nowhere, I just said, by the way, listen to BB Shay's latest cockamamie idea. Unbelievable. I don't even think you would agree with this. And I you know, what did you just say? I like how you said that Kristen Cavallari sometimes says stuff just to stay relevant. Mm-hmm. And, you know, she's not that big of a star. There's a guy from the band Jesus and Mary Chain. His name's William Reed. And he said on a podcast, so again, take it with a grain of salt. He said, I think Eddie Van Halen is one of the worst guitarists of all time. He made everything about himself. He took away from the song. And now so many younger guitarists try to emulate him. And that's why guitaring is no good anymore, all thanks to Eddie Van Halen. Now, who says
2: that? I mean, that's just, why would you that's just that? Atrocious right there.
0: And plus, Eddie Van Halen's not here to defend himself.
2: Exactly.
0: I bet his son will come out swinging on something like that, Wolfgang.
2: I mean, you know, maybe say something. If you would have said something about his character, maybe. Okay, maybe. But his guitar playing—that's just objectively amazing.
0: Yes. I mean, everybody. Mm-hmm. I don't know one thing about music. You all know that.
2: Mm-hmm. Yeah.
0: I there's not much I know less about than music. Probably the NBA. I'll have my analysis on Game One later.
2: We're waiting for it. Yeah.
0: What does Biggie always say? Biggie's not here today, by the way. Unfortunately, his dog is not well. We wish him luck with that. It's terrible. But he said yesterday, I said, I'll give my analysis of Game One of the NBA Finals. I never watch a play. I won't see it. I won't see a second of it tonight. Not a second of it.
2: Yet you're very opinionated on it.
0: Yes, I am. And tomorrow, I'll tell you why it's going to be this way and who's going to win and why.
1: Should I start having opinions on this too?
0: You should.
1: Okay. Yeah.
0: You know what I was told yesterday? Let's see if you're in for this.
1: Okay.
0: We used to do something called the Bud Light Six Pack of Picks. You know what that is?
1: Picks for a game.
0: Yes.
1: Okay.
0: In fact, six games. Every week, we would have the Bud Light Six Pack of Picks, and my wife would go against a former NFL player picking six games, coming up the following week. And she beat him most years. My wife did. And yesterday, it was brought to my attention that a client may want to do these games again. But my wife now works full time. And I said, I don't think my wife is available to do it. She doesn't have the time. And they were like, we got something better. Red Rachel knows nothing about football.
1: Yeah.
0: Nothing. And I said, check in there, Chief. She doesn't know a thing about football. How is she going to pick these games? And they were like, it's how you do your NBA analysis. Mm-hmm. No one cares. Just do it. So if you're interested, we might bring it back and you can pick these NFL games.
1: Yeah, because the truth is there's, even if there's more likelihood or whatever, everybody still technically has an equal chance.
0: Exactly.
1: And the person that knows less.
0: Exactly. You just pick it. You just pick it and say, here's why I chose it, whatever. I believe that this guy, whoever he is, I mean, I know the guy from Jesus and Mary Chain, he's making a mockery of himself for saying
2: that. It just sounds stupid.
0: I know. I mean, come on. Eddie Van Halen, not a good guitar player. Ridiculous. You were talking about if you wanted to say something about his character. You know, yesterday there was that guy, the director, who said that Val Kilmer was the worst human being he ever knew. Val Kilmer's not here to defend himself.
2: No.
0: I don't think you should say stuff like that long after the.
1: But I think you can get away with saying he was a bad person with a bad personality more so than you can say something like, oh, he's a terrible actor.
0: Right, because he's a good actor.
1: To insult somebody's work after they're gone and can't defend themselves, I feel like it's different.
0: Well, not to mention, we have concrete proof that Eddie Van Halen is a great guitarist and Val Kilmer is a very good actor. Mm-hmm. You know, we know those things.
1: Stood the test of time.
0: We can see it. Speaking of acting, this happened once before. I think it was in Star Wars, where they left a line in that was not supposed to be. I guess it probably happens all the time, but there's an actor, very little known. I don't even know the guy's name, but he was in Grease. Have you ever seen the original Grease? Mm-hmm. You like it?
1: Love it.
0: You hadn't seen it, BB Shay. My daughter loved it, too. She loved it.
1: It's amazing.
0: It's a really good movie. Travolta, Olivia Newton-John, obviously, 1977. Well, one of the actors in the movie said, I delivered my line incorrectly, and no one ever caught it. And so it's in the final production of the movie. It happened in Star Wars, too. In Star Wars, same year. See, the Star Wars or Empire Strikes Back, I think Star Wars, after they destroy the Death Star, Luke Skywalker sees Princess Leia for the first time. Like, they're embracing. And he runs to her and he says, Carrie, and hugs her. Well, the actress's name is Carrie Fisher. So instead of calling her Leia, he calls her Carrie. But they digitally edited it out for the reboots and all the stuff now. So if you have that, like on VHS or something, that's the only place you would find it, or on DVD. And they may have even gotten it out of the DVD, but Mark Hamill, and they didn't catch it the first time around.
2: Wow.
0: He said, Carrie, and ran over and they hugged, and that was the print they used. Mm-hmm. But you know, who notices it? Who realizes it at the time? So this guy in Greece, they're all on the bleachers just before they do the song Summer Lovin', and they look down, and one of the guys they make fun of, who's a football player, played by the actor Lorenzo Lamas, he accidentally steps in his helmet, and he's like, he looks like a real goofball. And the actor is supposed to say, it's like Gabon, you know, which is like an Italian guy says something. They say that on Sopranos all the time. What a Gabon. Mm-hmm. And he accidentally says gumballs, and they left it in. And now, 50 years later, the guy's revealing it.
13: Hey, look, you really put your foot into it this time, Chisholm.
17: Yeah, try hopscotch, you hot dog.
13: What a Gabon. Gumdrops, man.
0: Gumdrops is what he goes, gumdrops, man. And nobody said a word.
1: Honestly, I feel like that fits better. That fits better.
0: Gumdrops, man. But for what? I mean,
2: it doesn't make any sense.
0: But it worked. Exactly.
1: I mean, it's a silly movie.
0: Gumdrops, man. It is a silly movie. Would B.B. Shea respect the hustle? Sometimes people do things the wrong way, and B.B. Shea will say, I respect the hustle, you know, even if they're doing something wrong. This will come up with Lisa Lanier, our official attorney, on Friday when she joins us. A family in New York is suing. Their dad died, 84-year-old Jose Diaz Felipe. And they visited the funeral home in New York. They made all the arrangements. They had the body embalmed there at the funeral home. So when they went to look at the dad in his casket before the funeral, they went up and the funeral home opened the casket. And the son of the late Mr. Diaz Felipe said, that's not my dad. And the funeral home said, yeah, it is. It turns out the funeral home had lost the body. And the son said, that is not our father. And the funeral home said, it is.
1: You think you know better than we do?
0: It is.
2: That's him. Look at him.
0: And they went back and forth for a while. And they were like, you know, we use a lot of makeup. And the son's like, I don't care how much makeup you use. I know who my father is and what he looked like. And the funeral home goes like, are you absolutely sure? And they were lying the entire time. I mean,
1: is the guy at least the right race?
0: I think so. Okay. They did have, but they tried to pass off a random person of Hispanic origin to a family who had brought their dearly departed father, who's 84 years old there. So the guy is like, we're suing.
18: When we opened the coffin, we find another man. And they were trying, like for hours, trying to convince us that he was our father. They say that they found, like in the same week, another person with a similar name. We don't know where our father is at right now. They say that they cremated him. But we are not sure.
0: So they accidentally cremated him. He was not going to be cremated. He was going to be buried. Wow. And they tried to pass off a different person as the body.
1: How? I mean, when you hear something like this, do you ever think that you get the wrong cremated remains off? Like people, that happens a lot? Because, I mean, what are you going to do?
0: Well, with cremation, you have no idea. In this case, they were going to bury him. And the funeral home apparently knowingly said, oh, there he is. And they were like, no. And then, oh, yeah, that's him. Is that crazy?
2: That's wild.
0: Come on. Do you admire the hustle of the funeral home trying?
2: Believe it or not, I kind of do. I think if you can know you're wrong and dead lie to somebody in their face and still try to convince them, that's respectable.
0: Yeah, boy, they should.
2: Now, when the chickens come home to roost, they're going to have to pay big time.
0: Big time.
2: Overtime. But, I mean, hey, they tried.
0: They took hours. He said hours to try and convince them. And they were like, no, we know what our father looks like.
1: Imagine gaslighting somebody the most when they're grieving.
0: A grievous gaslight.
1: It's already not great to gaslight somebody, but then like, yeah, they've lost their loved one.
0: That's the perfect use of that term too, gaslighting. You know, I didn't know what that meant for a long time. My wife had to explain it to me. I had no idea what it was, but it's like just telling them over and over, nope, you've got it wrong.
1: You're basically trying to convince somebody else
0: that they're crazy
1: when you're lying.
0: When it's like, that's my father. I know what my father looks like. You know, we're bringing it up with Lisa Lanier around this time on Friday. I bet they get paid big time over this.
2: Yeah.
0: I think they should get paid.
1: You cremated a body they were going to bury.
0: Yeah.
2: They might go out of business. They may lose their license.
0: That's really bad.
2: To be a funeral home.
0: I mean, you just have to step up and say, man, we really screwed up. We cremated your... Boy, even then, they'd probably have to pay because, you know, respecting the dead and the wishes of the dead is that's huge. That's a big deal, of course. Here's another one for Lisa Lanier. She's our official attorney of this program. A woman in New Jersey, she's 69, hit a jackpot at the Hollywood Casino at Penn National in New Jersey, Atlantic City. She hit slot machine for it's like hundreds of thousands of dollars. I mean, it was a huge jackpot. So she went to collect, and they said, oh, sorry, you put yourself on the lifetime self-exclusion list in 2019. If you have a gambling problem, you can put yourself on a I'm not allowed to go to a casino in the state of New Jersey or Pennsylvania, and they try to stop you at the door, but if you win something, you don't get it. And she had signed that up herself. She had a gambling problem. And she said, that's 7 years ago, and I want my money, and they wouldn't give it to her. She doesn't get it. No. She won the jackpot, but because she had previously banned herself from casinos for life, they kicked her out and said, we're keeping the money. Now she's trying to find a way, a loophole around it so she can keep the money. Police said, you're going to be cited for trespassing unless you leave. You're not allowed. And she did it to herself 7 years ago.
1: Yeah, your rights away.
0: Yeah, I don't think there's anything she can do. I think she's out.
2: You hear stuff about this all the time, casinos not wanting to pay. But
0: right.
2: This is on her this time.
0: Well, that's my thought, is are they just trying to keep the money? Could you cut her a break, cut her some slack? I don't think so.
2: No, but I mean, like, if she signed herself up, that goes against the contract of that.
1: And this just goes to show that she still, in fact, has a gambling problem. And yes. And like, the whole point of her doing it is because she knew that she was going to go back and try again.
0: Yep.
1: So this is, you know, older her or younger her protecting her older self.
0: She says, I no longer have a gambling problem. I feel like I can do it safely, and forgotten all about the signing away of her rights. But it's on paper, so I don't see her getting that money. I do feel for her a bit, though. I mean, that's big money. You know, that's hundreds of thousands.
2: And plus, she admitted to, you know, signing it. If she were to deny and say, somebody else signed me up for it, maybe, but she said she did it.
0: They had her signature right there. She's like, oh, God, I forgot about that. Man, too bad. Too bad for her. We'll ask Lisa if there's anything she can do. Do you admire this guy's hustle? A detective with the Myrtle Beach, South Carolina Police Department is facing criminal charges. I can kind of understand it. He's a detective at the police department. They're in the police department. His name is Michael DeBase, and he confronted a patrol officer who was microwaving fish in the microwave at the police station. So they got into it, and this guy DeBase pulled his gun. So now he has been arrested, but it's fish in a microwave. His excuse was, it's fish in a microwave.
1: I mean, I'm surprised they didn't arrest the guy that put the fish in the microwave. Everybody knows that that's wrong.
0: Should he be facing charges? Local residents expressed disbelief, saying that microwave fish warrants you pulling your gun. This guy should be brought up on charges.
1: Justified.
0: For microwaving fish. Case is remaining open under investigation, but they've, you know, charged this guy with attempted assault.
2: Is that the biggest office place faux pas, is microwaving fish? Like, what's a worse crime in the office place than microwaving fish?
0: Not many. Not, other than something illegal, like peeing in a coffee pot or something.
2: Yeah.
0: You know, that's about as bad as it gets, isn't it? Or what else do people do? Too loud or...
2: you know, I would say, like, maybe hooking up in the office, but, you know, microwaving fish is worse.
0: It's worse.
1: I think that might be one of the worst things that you can do. That and replying all to emails.
2: Oh, that's it.
1: I mean,
2: that's the one. That's replying all to emails.
1: I almost sent the nastiest email of my life yesterday.
0: Over the reply all?
1: Yeah, I almost said, I almost sent like a screenshot. Mm. And I was like, from now on, you need to select it. Or just say, hey, can you remove me from this conversation?
0: Yeah, because people do that. The reply all is annoying. And because you get a million emails. Mm. I'm not part of this, you know. There was a guy who was hooking up. Story I heard long ago from another radio guy. The program director at a radio station was secretly having an affair with the receptionist. I'll tell you the story in a minute. It does involve fish.
1: Okay.
0: It involves fish. That's next here on the Two Guys and Christmas. Speaking of animals, parakeet unleashes holy hell on a small community. That's next. Two Guys and Chris Show.
19: 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Black men call it soul. Spaniards call it machismo.
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0: So years ago, I was just saying that the guys in the office, and this was at a police department, somebody was microwaving fish and the other police officer pulled a gun on him. So the guy that pulled the gun is in serious trouble, but the guy that microwaved the fish, most people are saying, you, sir, should go to jail. You. My friend Juan, who's a pickle pal, says, worst thing you can do at work is blowing up the bathroom and leaving it clogged. That's pretty bad.
2: Yeah, that's bad.
0: That's pretty low. Microwaving fish is bad too, though. Mm-hmm. Microwaving something. And that does, we have people that microwave smelly
2: It happens food. From time to time, yeah.
0: Smelly foods. Also, not loading the dishwasher in the break room. That used to be a big thing here. Mm-hmm. And somebody would put a sign on it and still it would remain unloaded. You know, people would just dump dirty dishes in the sink and think somebody else is going to take care of them.
1: Yeah, which they start to stink too.
0: Oh, they really do. So years ago, I was told this story. I wasn't part of the radio station. But apparently, the program director of the radio station was cheating on his wife with the receptionist at the radio station. And people knew it. And they would have relations in the program director's office after hours. You know, nobody would be there. This was rumored to be going on, but apparently it was fairly well known. So some Weisenheimer took a fish into the program director's office and hid it behind his couch. Okay. So then after a few days, of course, it starts to really stink. And people would go, what's that smell in here? And the program director goes, I don't know what you're talking about.
2: No clue. It always smells like that.
0: Like they'd say to him, what have you been doing in here? And he'd be like, I don't know. I don't have any. There's no smell that I noticed. The program director denied it the whole way and said, I don't have any idea, you know, what it is. That's pretty bad. You ever heard of the Upper Decker? Do you know what that is?
2: Oh, I do know what an Upper Decker is.
0: You know what the Upper Decker is?
1: I don't.
0: Awful. You can pull this prank, but don't. You guys would do this, I would think. You go to somebody's house during a party or whatever, you use the bathroom, and it's juvenile, but you eliminate in the tank of the toilet, not in the bowl, okay? Called the upper decker. Now, you have to get in position. You have to sit up there. So it's demeaning.
2: It is.
0: But you're the only one that knows it. So the prank on your friend is the bathroom will really stink after a couple of days, and he has no idea. Because every time you flush the toilet, it just goes down and goes back up. It doesn't go away. And they call it the upper decker.
1: What?
0: I know. Isn't that awful? It's awful.
2: That's a devious trick.
0: It's terrible what people do to each other. That I heard about that years ago. My friend Juan's email or text just reminded me. I was like, oh, my God. We heard about that a long time back. So anyway, the fish under the sofa trick, never caught. No one had any idea. And the program director never found it. I guess they fired him. And when they were removing all the furniture, it's like, oh, well, that was what's causing that. There's that dead fish carcass that was causing all the problems. There's a parakeet that's causing a ton of problems in Scotland. This is news from other countries, and it does involve an animal. A domesticated parakeet has escaped. And according to residents in the small town in Scotland, is pecking everything in sight. And it's causing such an issue that, like, cars are being destroyed. The bird escaped in March and has been on the loose ever since. And wildlife experts are not sure why he's targeting cars, but he is. He's out. He's escaped from somebody's window or something, because they say it's a domesticated parakeet.

0: is the solution. But every time you go out, you've got to take the cover off, and it's not ideal. So now my car is so badly damaged, I'm not sure it could do any more damage, so I'm just leaving it until I need to change my car, and then I'll get it fixed, by which time it will be resolved, hopefully.
1: Well, he does what I do. He just, his car's damaged. He's like, well, whatever. I'll just wait till it's out of gas or whatever and get rid of it. Just walk away from it. You know, all four wheels fall off and I'll just go. Apparently, the parakeet pecked it to the point where it's destroyed.
2: How much damage, obviously? I couldn't imagine a parakeet doing this much damage.
1: How could a parakeet do that? You know, it's not even a big bird.
2: They're small birds, aren't they?
1: They're tiny. Well, you know, birds. Your friend has an African gray.
3: Well, I'll tell you what. You think that maybe you could like stick your finger in the cage and they might nibble at you? They will bite you. Yeah. Like they are their beaks and stuff are much more powerful. That's what they eat with. That's their tool that they do everything with. So They are more powerful than you think they are.
1: Yeah. Well, I have a friend who has woodpeckers around his house and they do all sorts of damage.
3: Oh gosh.
1: They get on the side of the house.
3: It's like machine guns out there.
1: Yeah. It's a terrible sound and they poke holes in it and everything, of course. But this is a car and a parakeet. Anyway, you heard the guy. Delightful accent. But
2: I was going to say, is there a worse accent than the Scottish accent?
1: I thought it was great.
2: I can't stand it.
1: You're kidding.
2: I can't understand what he's saying.
0: Well, it'd be nice if it was caught humanely and taken away. And obviously, it's domesticated bird, so somebody could look after it.
1: Oh, I loved it.
2: How do you take people like that seriously? I can't do it.
1: Oh, I loved it.
2: It's like he's singing. I just can't do it.
1: Oh, I thought that was great. No. You know, the late, great Robin Williams had a piece on the Scottish accent. I don't know that I don't think you've ever heard. Now, Robin Williams died a while back, right? And you're a golfer, so you'll appreciate this. Robin Williams was talking about the Scottish accent, which you just said was the worst you've ever heard. His take on it.
4: If you want a linguistic adventure, go drinking with a Scotsman. Because you can't understand them before. You land in Scotland and they're going, "Tiddle keep any fill, eh?" Oh yeah.
5: Oh yeah, right, you think it, eh?
4: But can you put five burning bullets at sea, right? Can't put any rick in it? Sure, oh sure, right? Man, you know the bump by backside, they'll tweak your ass on the floor of it, can't eh? Sure, oh sure, you dumb f***ing bastard! You realize that, eh? And how they can invent a sport like golf. Here's my idea for a f***ing sport. I knock a ball in a gopher hole.
6: Oh, you mean like pool?
4: F*** off, pool! Not with a straight stick, with a little f***ed up stick. I whack the ball that goes in a gopher hole.
6: Oh, you mean like croquet?
4: F*** croquet! I put the hole hundreds of yards away! Oh, f*** hell yeah! It's great fun there! Yeah, oh, yeah, that's a great thing. Oh, it's like a bowling thing. No! Not straight, I put in the way. Like trees and bushes and high grass, so you can lose your ball and go whacking away with a tire iron. Whacking away, and each time you miss, you feel like you're gonna have a stroke. That's what we'll call it. A stroke, because every time you miss, you feel like you're gonna die. Oh, great. Oh, and here's a bit of back. Oh, this is brilliant. Right near the end, I'll put a flat piece with a little flag to give you f***ing hope. But then I'll put a pool and a sandbox to f*** with your ball again. Ah, you'll be there trashing your ass, jerking away in the sand.
6: Oh, you do this one time.
4: F*** no. 18 f***ing times.
1: Yeah. That's how you do it.
2: Yeah.
1: You played golf yesterday.
2: I did, yeah.
1: I want the results on that.
2: All right.
1: I want to hear how it went yesterday. Did you feel like you were having a stroke? He's right, by the way. He's exactly right on that. The late, great Robin Williams. Plus, the woman next who left her 2-year-old in a car while she went grocery shopping. Can you cut her some slack? One woman could not, I'll tell you that. That's next. Two Guys Named Chris Show.
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9: I will answer your question. Maybe Shay just said, yes, I went to prom, but only when I was a sophomore in college. That's what everybody likes.
10: Better late than never.
9: Oh, yeah. See me coming in with my college class ring on.
11: Yeah.
9: Everybody.
12: Everybody there kept an eye on you.
9: Look who's back. They love it. They love it when that older guy's like 20 or 21 goes into the prom, you know? You played golf yesterday. BB Shea did. The weather was so nice.
10: It was beautiful.
9: Almost impossible not to. But you had an issue, you said. Was it slow players? What was it?
10: Somebody showed up late to their tee time.
9: Mm-hmm.
10: I had a 150, and mm-hmm. I was on the tee box at 135. I get there early.
9: Yeah, you were early.
10: All right. There was a guy there before me. And then this couple showed up,
9: mm-hmm.
10: and they were like, okay, yeah, we're here. And I was like, what time is your tee time? They said 1:40. It was 1:45. They were late. And then they had no urgency. He was asking me about yardage mm-hmm. before he even teed off. I was like, just hit the ball, man.
9: So they went ahead of you.
10: They did.
9: Even though they were late.
10: Even though they were late.
9: And then you were behind them all day.
10: Uh-huh.
9: They didn't let you play through.
10: No, they did not.
9: I don't care for that.
10: It's one of my biggest pet peeves in the world.
9: It reminded me last summer, this is a putt-putt story, okay? We were at Myrtle Beach. My daughter, myself, my daughter had brought a friend, and we went out playing jungle golf over at Lava Louie's, all right? I love Lava Louie's. That's the one where there's a volcano every so often.
10: Okay.
9: It looks like volcano ash and lava is coming down, and the guy will say, Lava Louie says, keep it out of the water. Right. Right. Anyway, we're playing, and there is a group of, like, you know, six teenagers in front of us. And they're messing around. They're slow. They're like, when we're getting ready to putt, they're standing still on our green. And I had to say to them, hey, would you mind?
10: Oh,
9: you know,
10: no.
9: A couple of times. And they never, ever let us play through. And they were the most awful people. They're probably early 20s, actually. And they were always, they were making fun of me. I know they're making fun of my varicose veins. I could see it. I could feel them doing that, you know, and I had my shorts on and they were singing, "Take Me Down to the Varicose City." You know that. Okay. Yeah. Yeah. Heard it. Heard it. They were awful and they were obnoxious for 18 holes, which took, I mean, we caught them on like hole three. It took, you know, an hour and a half instead. If they just let us play through, we could have been done in 45 minutes, mm-hmm. but instead it took longer. So we're done. We put our clubs away and everything, give the balls back and all that. And we're leaving. And as I turn out onto Highway 17, the six of them are walking on the shoulder of the road. And I thought, I could just hit one of them.
10: Yeah. Just graze them a little bit.
9: I mean, of course, I would never do that, obviously. But I thought to myself, what if I just hit one of them?
12: Just tap them. You're not going to kill them or anything.
9: I just had that thought. Yeah. Or what if I get over like real close to them? You know,
12: or
9: just
12: honk at them and scare them.
9: Buzz them.
10: Flick them off, something.
9: They were making fun of me the entire time. Because on like the fourth hole, I was saying, you know, get out of the way. You know, move. I actually said something to them, which usually I don't. And they were all, I could tell they were doing like impressions of me. And it really made me mad. I mean, I was angry as I could
12: I would have skipped a hole and gone around them.
9: I should have.
12: And really. then played really, really slow.
9: Yeah, I really should have.
12: Or, I mean, also I could have gone to prison because I would have had a putter in my hand.
9: Well, I had that thought enter my head. I want to sideswipe all. I mean, I really did. I mean, of course I would never do that. You ever get that where you just want to like.
10: My intrusive thoughts are terrible.
9: You know, I read recently that like 40% of people have legitimately thought about shooting somebody.
10: Yes. That's not surprising at all.
9: You think, I don't think I've ever had that. I'm not a gun person.
10: I mean, like, thought about it or, like, heavily considered it. Like, I'm going to, maybe not.
9: I bet the number's higher if it's just, like, I thought about
10: it. Oh, yeah.
9: You know, but how many people do you think have really thought and planned out, I'm going to shoot this person that I don't like or hurt them?
10: I think that number's lower.
9: I do, too.
10: Maybe 25%.
9: Still 1 in 4.
10: Yeah.
9: You may be right. I mean, it may be that high of a number. At least 1 in 10 have thought about, I'm going to go and take this person out. And that's probably the only time I can say that. I wanted to run them over. Now, I did. Of course, I would never.
12: Have you ever heavily considered slashing somebody's tires?
9: Thought about it. I thought about those kinds of things.
12: Yeah, because that's, to me, you know, nobody dies in that.
9: Mm-hmm.
12: And, I mean, I've been so angry before that I've like, you know, how likely are you to get away with it? And then I had all the Google searches and I was like, I'm not going to get away with it.
9: Once you Google search it, that's it.
12: It's too late. Done. I couldn't do
10: Can't
12: it.
10: Do it.
9: I don't think if you tried to slash somebody's tires now, I feel like you're on video almost all the time. So you'd have to at their house, even the house. You know,
12: I think your best bet is to just try to leave something sharp behind their tire.
9: Oh, like a nail or something?
12: I mean, they have these little things that you can buy. Yeah.
9: Do they? I wasn't aware.
10: She's done all the research.
9: I wasn't aware of that you've really gotten into it before.
12: And I couldn't do it because I had to Google it.
9: Yeah. Was it, is it like exes or people that,
12: of course.
9: Make you mad?
12: Cheated on me.
9: Oh, did they cheat on you?
12: Yeah.
9: And you wanted to flatten the tires.
12: Yeah.
9: It's almost justified, you know? I mean, it's not, but almost. Don't you think?
12: I definitely thought at the time it was justified, but I think karma did its thing. Karma always does its thing.
9: What was the thing? I think you and I saw the same article about there's a gas station scam. Oh, I know what it is. They're able to use a device to like keep the pump open. So after you finish pumping your gas, the next person gets it on your credit card.
12: You know what the device is?
9: What is the device?
12: A screw.
9: Yes, the screw keeps the pump open, so the next person comes along and pumps gas, even though you think you're done with your transaction. That's right. They shove a screw somehow in there?
12: They just like stick it in the side a little bit just to keep it open, which is why you should always wait until it asks you for a receipt.
9: Oh, is that right?
12: Yes, and if it doesn't, you need to, mm-hmm. you know, double check.
9: So if you drive, because that means that you're done, you filled up your tank, and the next person comes along. So is the person that stuck the screw in there just waiting around for you to leave so
12: yes.
9: they can get free gas off Emmy?
12: Mm-hmm.
9: Devious, man. Devious. Well, let me tell you, I wanted to flatten those little a-holes. I really did.
10: There's one thing I've noticed as I get older. It doesn't matter how old you are. If you come across a group of 16 to 20-year-olds, you always get kind of insecure.
9: Yeah.
10: You always kind of think they're going to make fun of you, and you kind of get aware of that.
9: Yes.
10: I mean, especially as like a bigger person, I just assume they're going to be making fun of me.
9: Well, I know they made fun of me because I can overhear them talking about, like, do an impression. I'm like, hey, can you move? Because I was asking them to move. And then they did that thing. You know, I'm all hunched over. They did the hunch over thing. Like,
12: and you had a putter and you didn't whack one of them?
9: I did. I really hated them. I mean, I hated them. And I told my daughter and her friend, I was like, I hate those kids. I mean, I cannot stand. And when they were walking, like, you know, they were 100 yards down the road. And I thought, could I get away with this?
12: Well, you know, karma will give them some varicose veins too someday.
9: I hope so. I probably made fun of people that were older than me when I was 16. And now look at my leg. It looks like, you know, the map of Paraguay. It's awful. It's like the topographical map. You know, that's what's come of it. I did. I wanted to take them out. And that's the one time I wouldn't say I thought seriously of it, but I was somewhat thinking seriously of it, you know. There's a woman. This was an altercation. A woman in Memphis left her 2-year-old child in her car while she went grocery shopping. Of course, that's too young. You know,
10: 2 is too young.
9: What's the age? My mom used to leave me in the car when I was like 10 to go inside to a store.
10: 10's fine. Mm-hmm. 8, maybe, that's the youngest.
12: I mean, because I have an older sibling, so, you know, maybe I was 8 and he was 10 or something like that.
9: You both in the car.
12: And yeah, the two of you together, for sure.
9: You know, I remember a few years ago, there was a woman that left her kid in the car. The kid was young, but the only thing she was doing was, she put the kid in the car, and then she took her buggy and put it in the cart wrangling spot. So she was only away from the car for a minute. Well, she got a citation. A cop saw her. You're not allowed to do that. The child was young, you know, 2. Buckled the child in the car seat, took the buggy, and I was on her side in that case. But they were like, no, because the car could be crashed into.
12: I bet that lady started leaving her cart in the middle of the parking space after that.
9: Probably so. Well, this woman left her 2-year-old while she shopped at the grocery store. And when she walked out, somebody said, you're not to do that. And I've called Memphis police, MPD, they say over and over and over
11: again. You left a 2-year-old in the car. MPD is coming. MPD is coming. Yes, they are. We already called. MPD is coming. You left a 2-year-old. Ma'am, you left a 2-year-old unattended in a vehicle. You are in the wrong. You left in my car.
9: That's when she got smacked and the phone went down from the woman who left the 2-year-old in the vehicle, smacked the woman that was taking the video. Or it was pretty rough. It was rough. Now, I don't like anybody involved here.
12: I was just about to say that. They're all annoying.
9: They're all horrible, but you shouldn't leave a 2-year-old in a car.
10: What the woman did was bad. She shouldn't do that. But also, I think people should mind their business. Well,
9: would you have said anything?
10: No.
9: You would not.
10: I would not have.
9: If a 2-year-old was in the car?
10: No.
12: I think the thing is, and I looked, there's like a long story time by the woman who called the police, and it's too many videos, so I didn't watch all of them. Mm. But the initial impression I got was that she was actually minding her business, and she heard the kid like crying, or there was like a ruckus going on in the car. Mm-hmm. And so at that point, she became concerned, and she, I believe, might be a mother herself, and I can understand those motherly instincts kicking in.
9: There is a mind your business mentality. I'm with you on that. Like, I probably wouldn't have called. Even if the child was...
10: But even if I would have called, I wouldn't have made a big deal out of it to the lady. I wouldn't have, like, scolded her for it.
9: Right.
10: Walk I'd have away. Been like, hey, I called the police because the kid was crying.
9: Yeah.
10: So if they show up, you're free to leave. Do what you want. I'm not going to hold you or anything, but I just want to let you know that I called the police.
9: Would you even say that? I would almost call the police then go sit in my car.
10: Watch from afar.
9: The cowardly way.
10: I definitely wouldn't start filming it or anything.
9: Yeah. Well, by this time, too, there's 20 people standing around, and there are kids, and of course, they're with the F word. All, you know, it's just so trashy. I hate it when people, like, there's a public display like that. It's like, come on, do you just handle it like adults?
10: Yeah.
9: You know, like what you just said. I didn't know how long you're gonna be in there. The kid was crying, so I called the police. Blame me, and you know, you can leave if you want, but I did call the police like that. Or hide in your car, wait till the police get there. You don't need to make a big, huge scene.
12: I don't necessarily think you need to record, but I do think there needs to be some amount of. You got to shame somebody that does the wrong thing, especially when a child is involved. I mean, what if she gets in the habit of doing that?
9: Yeah, but is it your place to shame them?
10: Exactly.
9: Like
10: that?
12: I think
9: as a human being.
12: Okay, if you're like if you're a bystander and you see somebody abusing their child, like physically, you mind your business, or do you call you know, Child Protective Services.
9: I think you probably,
12: if you don't, you might not see that as child abuse, but something could happen.
9: But I think BB Shay's right. When you take it to the next level and you start screaming at him, I mean, call Child Protective Services, then exit the scene.
10: Like, there's a way to interfere. Like, if somebody's physically beating, not spanking, but like abusing their child, I think you could step in.
9: Oh, I did too.
10: You don't have to make a big scene of it, though.
12: What's the difference?
9: But when you step in, if somebody's beating their kid, it's going to become a scene. You know, that. And probably there isn't much of a difference, although I feel like